0: करने का काम इसके रिपोर्ट के आधार पर कर दिया जाएगा। बहुत बहुत धन्यवाद।
1: Well, that was the word coming in from the Prime Minister. But there are certain major decisions that have been taken by the government ever since the student protests broke out. They were called off yesterday. The paper leak fast track course is something that the government has been talking about. The Prime Minister highlights that they have been notified by the government. The new paper leak, the anti-leak amendment bill, has been approved by the cabinet. It is set to be presented on the floor of the House tomorrow. The third one, the higher education secretary, has been transferred. These transfers only point out to a bureaucratic accountability that must exist at the top level. More importantly, there are various NT officials, about 47 of them, the National Testing Agency. All those officials, 47 of them, have been terminated with immediate effect. There's an overhaul which is underway at the NTA as we speak. Four new GM posts have been floated and structural reforms have been brought in. The Prime Minister also announced a high-powered task force. We just told you the members of it and how the structure and form of it really would look like in the days to come. Well, let's talk about some latest news which is coming in at this point in time. This is about Education Minister Prahlad Joshi meeting Union Home Minister Amit Shah. And the discussion is on the government's stance before the bill tomorrow. And we're talking about the anti-paper leak bill and the kind of amendments that the government wants to bring in. The preparation is to counter-attack the opposition on the paper leak. The opposition is most likely to very vociferously lead the attack on the floor of the House as well. Akhilesh with us on the broadcast. Akhilesh, what is the strategy of the government as the two top ministers huddle?
2: Well, the government wants to highlight all the steps which have been taken so far as far as the demands by the students is concerned, and the government will inform to public through parliament that whatever steps are being taken, this is to make the system robust and also to make it foolproof and leak-proof in the coming days. It is going to be a future-ready system which will have artificial intelligence uses also. It will be digital network that will be strengthened across the country, and the government will ensure that such leaks do not happen in the future. In fact, the government is preparing for a computer-based test for the NEET examination on the similar lines as it has been doing for the JEE examinations. So the government is moving in that direction. That's why this special task force has been constituted by the Prime Minister Narendra Modi, which has domain experts. Six domain experts will contribute, and they will bring their expertise from their own field to make the NTA, the National Testing Agency, more efficient, and it will restore its credibility. Apart from that, we also know that some poll tests will be done. As we were talking earlier, the opposition parties want to raise the issue of a police lathi charge and brutality on the protesters, and they are going to make it a big point in tomorrow's discussion. In the meanwhile, the new education minister, today he took charge. After that, he attended meetings with the officials. He was briefed about the various schemes of the education ministry which is going on currently, and in the evening he had a meeting with the Home Minister Amit Shah, where the strategy for tomorrow's parliament was discussed. We also know that it is going to be a big challenge for Mr. Joshi because he is new as far as the ministry is concerned. So he was briefed properly. So whatever the argument that the government has to put tomorrow before parliament, all these points were discussed.
1: All right. Thank you. Thank you, Akhilesh, for putting all of that into perspective for us. And just hours after Dharmendra Pradhan's resignation, the centre has swiftly moved to fill in the vacancy. As we reported, Union Minister Prahlad Joshi, he has the additional charge of the Education Ministry. The appointment already triggered a political row. Joshi will oversee Education Ministry until further order. We have various opposition parties who have hit out at the Union Government. The left has hit out, alleging that despite Pradhan's exit, another RSS leader with a background like RSS have been brought in. The left parties question the move, saying that the government has handed education to a minister who's already handling multiple portfolios, and alleged that one RSS minister has been replaced by another person from the RSS.
3: मैं आज सुबह इधर आके चार्ज लिया हूँ, कार्यभार संभाला हूँ, पूरा डिटेल्स जो भी इधर अभी हमको देखना है, निर्णय लेना है, इस सब के बारे में इंफॉर्मेशन देने का और पूरा मिनिस्ट्री समझने का कोशिश मैंने किया हूँ। लगभग 11 बजे से, अभी 3 बज रहे हैं, 3 बजे तक हम कंटिन्यूसली मीटिंग किया है।
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1: Earlier today at the NDTV Profit Business Leader Awards, Finance Minister Nirmala Sitharaman delivered the keynote address and interacted with our editor-in-chief. She spoke on the recent student stir in India's Gen Z, in a post a senior union minister has spoken in detail about the lessons the government drew from the recent student stir. Speaking on the issue, the finance minister said, Centre has never tried to stop the agitation, respected students' democratic right to protest, and stressed that it was not a movement of a single student, and underlined that the government must communicate clearly with the next generation.
5: There were massive protests going on at Jantar Mantar. The students were out in large numbers, all manner of things were being said. And I was concerned that if this continues, it will be very surreal to be talking about leadership awards, the road ahead in the midst of such turbulence. Madam Finance Minister, you and the government would be very relieved with the fact that the student protest for the moment is over and you've been able to find some relief. Is it a massive moment of relief for you, ma'am?
6: More than relief, I think it's made us feel that we had to respond and we responded to the voice of our youth, which is, I think, due for a responsible government. So it's just right that we responded.
5: You come from Jawaharlal Nehru University. You've seen student agitation growing up. You've seen, you've cooked for people who've been in Tihar Jail when you were growing up. What did you make of the time when these young Gen Z protesters were out on the streets in Delhi, in Mumbai, across the country, and all manner of things were being said about the government, which hadn't been said for the last 12 years? Did it catch you completely off guard?
6: Well, I'm not undermining the, you know, energy you're putting into this. But every generation, when young, joins protests. I'm not undermining what happened in the last couple of weeks. You rightly recalled that when I was in JNU, and I'm sure generations before me and generations after us will still do it. Young get very touched by things which are not ideal. They want good response, correct measures, timely measures, and that's only right. And therefore they tend to protest because they think they should make the difference, and I'm happy for it because that's the spirit of the young. I have no second opinion on that. But yet the difference lies when you're ready to understand where they come from and respond accordingly. And therefore, I'm happy to say this is a legacy of every generation when it is young, and it happens in every country. I'm not undermining what has happened here. We have to keep our ears closer to the ground so that we hear what's going on, understand what's going on in time.
5: As is the case with every generation that has protested in the past, oftentimes those in power have been found to be slow in responding. Do you accept, Madam Finance Minister, the criticism that the government took way too long in acknowledging the enormity of the protest, the severity of the message that was being sent, and it took too long for this protest to be given the respect that it deserved and for the demands of the protesters to be heard?
6: 1 minute, Rahul. Give the respect to the protest. We have not stopped them from protesting. The permission was given when they came. The person who came, Dipke, who had come, was given the permission even as he landed. We didn't try at any point in time to stop the protest at all. And therefore, I think equally, when things didn't go right at the first time when the exams were held and leak became public and it had to be acted upon, soon the government arrested those who had, you know, bought and sold the papers and so on. It was the responsibility of the government, one, to arrest them, put them to a judicial process, But equally, it was the responsibility of the government to make sure the re-examination happened.

0: happens in time. Students get their result in time so that their one whole year's calendar does not get affected. And I think that bit was, together with everybody, the education minister, Dharmendra Pradhan, handled that. And after having completed that re-examination process, announcing the results so that students don't lose a year, it's when then he took a call, wise call, that he will put in his papers. If he hadn't done that, meaning if the re-examination hadn't happened in time, it would have been irresponsible of everybody in the system. We had to do that for the students, and that was done.
1: Before I move on to other questions, how do you see the government and yourself respond to this Instagram reel, the meme, the Gen Z, the vocabulary of protest? How does communication and governance, in your view, change on the back of what we've seen in the past one? What's the message that's been registered with you and with those in government?
0: Now, how does it change is the question. But how are we going to change is the answer that I have to work. All of us will have to work. Because the communication in their language, meaning it's a language which I would think is easy for them to understand, not too much of a verbose language, not too much bureaucratic language. And therefore, it is important for government to see how far it can go in communicating in that language. Because when government speaks or government language is always subject to everything which is legal scrutiny. You can't say something which sounds ambiguous or lighthearted that you go, you know, to the courts interpreting it. Government by itself has a limitation. Your language will have to be the language which will be tested in the courts. You really cannot, therefore, become so easy with your language and put yourself to question.
2: Well, that exclusive conversation with the Union Finance Minister. And now shifting our focus to some latest news coming in, an FIR has been registered against an unidentified woman for allegedly displaying provocative posters during a student protest at Bengaluru's Freedom Park. The police claimed that the act was intended to disturb the public peace. The protesters were raising slogans. The cop is said to have noticed an unidentified young woman displaying posters bearing the slogans supporting Umar Khalid and Sharjeel Imam. Ritu with us on the broadcast. Ritu, tell us more.
3: Well, of course, you see, now this is the protest that was basically organized at Bengaluru's Freedom Park by Karnataka Vidyarthi Sangatane, and apparently, you see, that's where this incident really, you know, has taken place as well, where that while protesters were raising slogans, the cops basically noticed that there was also a display of, you know, the posters which were somewhere provocative. These posters were displayed during this whole protest. Now, police swinging into an action has registered an FIR as well. So, police, of course, is now verifying various CCTV footages as well to, you know, identify this unidentified woman basically who was seen holding these posters to arrest as soon as possible. But however, you see how that the protest really took this weird turn is something that is in question as well. But now police examining various CCTV footages to understand who this unidentified woman exactly was, so that, you know, they can at the earliest arrest her as well. Now, what apparently is also posing a challenge for the cops is also because there were not less than 1,500 people who had gathered the other day during this protest at the Freedom Park. And that's the reason police is really a little bit finding it challenging as well at this point in time. But yes, an FIR has been registered over here now. Back to you.
2: Thank you, Ritu, for getting us all those details. That's the word coming in from Bengaluru. Let's also talk about what is happening with the Delhi police. They have also intensified their action. And this is against objectionable social media posts targeting Prime Minister during the Jantar Mantar protests and subsequent violence. Notices have been issued to multiple platforms, leading to the removal of several videos, comments and posts. Police say that their social media teams are monitoring and they continue to track and flag such objectionable content. My colleague Akhil Jamil joining us live from the national capital. Akhil, tell us more about this investigation by the Delhi police.
4: Well, that's right. If you see, the Delhi police has intensified its crackdown on the objectionable posts targeting Prime Minister Modi during the Kokur Janata Party protest. And this, we have witnessed that earlier when that incident has taken place, when the Kokur Janata Party's protest was at its peak. At that moment, we have seen that several videos mocking Prime Minister Modi, several reels and several memes were followed. And after that, what we have seen, that Delhi police has issued notices to such social media platforms, and they have been told to remove such content. So at this stage, if you see, the police team is saying that right now they are monitoring those social media posts as well to continue to flag all those such contents in which what we have seen that Prime Minister Modi was targeted by some of the users using fake videos, deep fake videos, AI videos, altered videos in which Prime Minister Modi's speeches were altered, and it was widely circulated as fake news on social media platforms.
2: All right, Akhil, thank you so much for getting us all those details. We'll of course keep coming back to you for more on that story. We'll continue tracking that and much more. For now, we are slipping into a very short break.

0: And India opened its gold medal account at the 2026 Commonwealth Games in Glasgow in a spectacular fashion as star weightlifter Mirabai Chanu clinched the women's 48kg title with a record-breaking performance. Chanu lifted 85kg in the snatch, 105kg in the clean and jerk for a combined 190kg, setting new Commonwealth Games and Commonwealth records on her way to the gold medal. Her dominant display secured India's first gold of the Games and added another milestone to her illustrious career, making it her third consecutive Commonwealth Games gold and fourth Commonwealth Games medal overall. Nigeria's Ruth Nyong claimed the silver medal with a total lift of 168kg. Malaysia's Irene James Henry took bronze with 167kg. Prime Minister Narendra Modi congratulated Chanu on her achievement and said that this is another glorious chapter in Indian weightlifting, describing her as an inspiration for every Indian.
1: मैं बहुत ज़्यादा खुश हूँ कि ये तीसरा गोल्ड मेडल दे पाई हूँ इंडिया के लिए और बहुत ज़्यादा खुश हूँ. मेरा दिमाग में बहुत कुछ चल रहा था कि हाँ इस बार में मैं मेडल दे तो पाऊंगी पर मैं रिकॉर्ड भी कर 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
0: Well, Preeti Daya, our consulting editor for sports, is joining us on the broadcast. Preeti, a historic medal for Mirabai and India's first gold at the CWG 2026.
2: Well, it's great news for the Indian contingent. Finally, our wait for the first gold medal at Glasgow 2026 is over, thanks to Mirabai Chanu's effort in the women's 48kg category. If you were to ask me at the start of these games as to who are our sure shot medal winners, I would have definitely taken Mirabai Chanu's name first up. In fact, she was always going to give us our gold medal in Commonwealth Games. And what is even more historic is the fact that this is her third straight gold medal at Commonwealth Games. The first one came in 2018, then in 2022, and now in 2026, Glasgow Commonwealth Games as well. Mirabai Chanu has done the country proud. This is for the first time that she was competing in the 48kg category. Prior to this, she had taken part in the 49kg. So she dropped down 1 kilo to come here and compete in this category. And there you go. There was no competition essentially for Mirabai Chanu here as well. Well, her first attempt in snatch started at above 80kg. She could not clear it. She was disqualified. Then she attempted for the 82kg in the second one. And in the last attempt in snatch, she clocked 85kg. She went even better in clean and jerk, straight away starting with an attempt above 100kg, which was 105 actually in clean and jerk. She again could not start on a positive note. The first attempt was disqualified. But then Meera quickly gained momentum. Her second attempt in clean and jerk was clear. She clocked 105kg, a total of 190.

0: kgs and way ahead of her closest competitor from Nigeria. Mirabai Chanu claimed the gold medal there.
1: All right, Preeti, thank you so much for putting all of that into perspective. And finally, a goal for India at the Commonwealth Games 2026. Our special report: America is suffering from a major crisis. The everyday life of an American is becoming increasingly difficult. As the war in West Asia escalates, the price is paid by the people inside the country. Here is a special report.
2: I want to spoil them. I have two girls. I want to spoil my son. I want to spoil them, but I just can't. We have to live frugal. Because it's hard to afford.
3: The American dream is slowly fading. President Donald Trump's efforts to make America great again have not yielded results on ground. A primary reason of this is price hike. Americans are suffering from an economic crisis. According to government figures, food prices have risen by 31% from 2019 to 2025.
4: People are having less money to spend on any number of things. And we're seeing the ramifications of this.
3: The West Asia war has forced many Americans to change their eating and shopping habits after the biggest jump in grocery prices in 50 years. Many are hunting for deals at multiple stores and switching brands. Others are buying fewer of their favorite foods or less food overall. Families are being forced to live frugally because it's hard to afford. The reasons for this grocery price hike are numerous. This includes pandemic-related supply chain disruptions to crops being affected by weather conditions and diseases like bird flu. Furthermore, President Trump's tariffs on foreign products like coffee, tomatoes, and chocolate heavily contribute to this hike. Meanwhile, Russia's ongoing war in Ukraine has disrupted oil and fertilizer supplies, making food more expensive to produce. And the direct ongoing war in West Asia adds to and creates similar price pressures. When 2026 began, government economists expected grocery prices to rise at close to an average rate. Instead, they have crept up enough to make affordability a bigger issue for the American population. How will President Trump deal with it before the fall midterm elections is yet to be seen. Bureau Report NDTV World.
1: 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Thank you for watching.
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5: He has tracked the pulse of power from Washington to Korea. Witnessed history being made in global capitals and conflict zones.

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2: Prime Minister Narendra Modi spoke to him at length yesterday.
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4: There has been a missile attack right behind you.
5: And we need to rush into a shelter.
6: Heading there.
7: Will Prime Minister KP Sharma Oli resign?
1: And now, Aditya.
8: Good morning. Today is going to be the day in which the monsoon session of the parliament is where the opposition is going to be bringing up the amendment bill. And of course, what is going to be the counter argument as far as the parliament session is concerned. We're going to get you all the details in the run up to the parliament session that's going to begin at 11 o'clock this morning. But first, the headlines. Another NEET aspirant has died by suicide in Maharashtra. The aspirant dies by suicide over the NEET exam stress. The aspirant's emotional note before ending the life was, "I failed your dreams," is what the aspirant had to say. "Dada, please take care of mom and dad. Please forgive me if I made any mistake." Prime Minister Modi has unveiled a high-powered task force to drive exam reforms. This is led by Nandan Nilekani. The panel will focus on building a more secure, more transparent and technology-driven examination system. The student protest has taken an unexpected political turn, with daughters of the NDA leaders voicing support online. Their posts have triggered a fresh political debate and intensified the spotlight on the movement. The centre is set to table a tough new anti-paper league bill in the parliament. The proposed law promises stricter punishment, fast-track trials and a sweeping crackdown on organised exam fraud. With the street protests easing, the political battle now shifts to the parliament. The opposition is preparing to corner the government over the protest crackdown and the alleged excesses of the police. The alleged paper leak controversy in Punjab has snowballed now into a full-blown political face-off. The BJP, the Congress and the AAP are trading charges as the row gathers momentum. A major political announcement from Karnataka is the former Chief Minister Siddaramaiah has indicated that he will not be contesting the upcoming assembly elections, setting off speculation over the future's leadership when it comes to the state. Actor Dhanush's birthday celebrations have sparked political buzz. Welfare initiatives led by his fan clubs are fueling fresh speculation about a possible entry into public life. A golden moment for India at the Commonwealth Games. It's Mirabai Chanu who has clinched yet another gold, creating history with her third straight Commonwealth title in weightlifting. Let's begin this bulletin at 6 o'clock this morning on Monday with very tragic news coming in of another NEET aspirant who's died by suicide in the state of Maharashtra. The aspirant died by suicide over the NEET exam stress. The aspirant's emotional note before ending the life of that little aspirant there, saying that "I failed your dreams," asking her dada, her grandfather, to take care of the parents of the aspirant. We have Anushka, my colleague, joining us in order to get us details. Anushka, very, very tragic, very sad news coming in at a time when, that protest has led to the resignation of the education minister. The amendment bill is coming up in the parliament today. Here we have another aspirant who has died by suicide. Please take us through the details.
9: Well, that's right, Divya. Another heartbreaking news coming from Maharashtra's Ahilya Nagar, where a 19-year-old girl named Ankita Sangle claimed her life and died by suicide after falling into severe depression when her exams were the scores were very low. Her family had said that she had fallen into severe depression after her exam marks, in fact, came in. The family has gone on to say that she has scored 166 marks. She was given a separate room to study. After a prolonged period when her parents saw no movement coming in and out from her room, they went to check inside and found her hanging from the ceiling. And that is when they registered an FIR. And the cases that the FIR was registered under was accidental death. Now, we have seen that there has been a long-going controversy regarding the NEET paper leak. We have seen how the paper leak

0: was in fact done. But in this case, we are seeing that the student has claimed her own life because she had scored low marks in the NEET examination. She has written a very emotional and heartbreaking, death note that she had urged her brother to take care of her parents after she passes away. She has in fact also gone on to say that the parents was in fact only wanting one thing from her, that she in fact scored well in the examinations, but she couldn't even do that, and that is why she was claiming her own life. We have seen how several of the students had committed suicide earlier because of the NEET paper leak controversy, but this time we are seeing another life claimed because of the low marks that was scored. The parents have in fact also gone on to say that Ankita was studious, was in fact always inside her room studying for the examination, but after the results came, she had only scored 166 marks, because of which she fell into severe depression. She stopped speaking to the family members, and this spiraled into depression, and after that she claimed her own life. She had urged her little brother to take care of the parents after she is gone, and now we are seeing another case like this coming from Maharashtra's Ahilya Nagar. Over to you.
1: Right. Just yesterday, we heard one of the parents speaking on the matter as far as the resignation of the education minister is concerned, saying that the education minister's resignation is not going to bring our child back. And here we have another suicide that's taken place in Maharashtra. Thank you so much, Anushka, for getting us those details. It's Prime Minister Modi who's sharpened the government's focus on the exam reforms. Over the past few days, the Prime Minister repeatedly assured students that paper leaks will not be tolerated and systemic changes are underway. The Prime Minister announced a high-power task force and a stringent anti-cheating law. The task force has been mandated now to recommend technology-driven and structural reforms in order to strengthen the integrity, the security and the transparency of the examination system. Headed by Nandan Nilekani, the high-power task force includes former ISRO chairman, we're talking about Dr. S. Somnath, and former IB director Tapan Deka, and IIT Madras director Professor V. Kamakoti, and the former education secretary Anita Karwal, and logistics expert Amrit Lal Meena.
2: Friends, vidyarthiyon ke bhavishya ke liye Bharat Sarkar lagatar अनेकविध कदम उठा रही है. जिन लोगों ने विद्यार्थियों के भविष्य के साथ खिलवाड़ किया वे जेलों में सड़ रहे हैं. हमने फास्ट ट्रैक कोर्ट 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
3: 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There are a lot of questions asked by Rahul Gandhiji. There are a lot of questions which Home Minister has to answer. We will be continuing with the demands that such questions should be answered, the situation the students had to face. We still don't have any answers on all that. So that is one of the most important priority, and Rahul Gandhiji has made it very clear. We will have the meeting of the India block, and then the course of action will be decided.
1: Now, seeking to amend a 2-year-old law, the government is set to table the anti-paper leak bill today. The bill proposes that investigations into paper leaks cases are to be completed within a span of 2 months. The bill says that individuals involved in paper leaks or unfair means in exams will get a jail term for a minimum of 5 years and a maximum of 10 years. The fine has also gone up from 50 lakh rupees for organized crimes. The bill proposes a minimum sentence of 7 years and a fine up to 10 crore rupees. The bill has been

0: Well, it's great news for the Indian contingent. Finally, our wait for the first gold medal at Glasgow 2026 is over, thanks to Mirabai Chanu's effort in the women's 48 kg category. If you were to ask me at the start of these games as to who are our sure shot medal winners, I would have definitely taken Mirabai Chanu's name first up. In fact, she was always going to give us our gold medal in Commonwealth Games. And what is even more historic is the fact that this is her third straight gold medal at Commonwealth Games. The first one came in 2018, then in 2022, and now in 2026, Glasgow Commonwealth Games as well. Mirabai Chanu has done the country proud. This is for the first time that she was competing in the 48 kg category. Prior to this, she had taken part in the 49 kg. So she dropped down 1 kilo to come here and compete in this category. And there you go. There was no competition essentially for Mirabai Chanu here as well. Her first attempt in snatch started at above 80 kg. She could not clear it. She was disqualified. Then she attempted for the 82 kg in the second one, and in the last attempt in snatch she clocked 85 kg. She went even better in clean and jerk, straight away starting with an attempt above 100 kg, which was 105 actually in clean and jerk. She again could not start on a positive note. The first attempt was disqualified, but then Meera quickly gained momentum. Her second attempt in clean and jerk was clear. She clocked 105 kgs, a total of 190 kgs, and way ahead of her closest competitor from Nigeria. Mirabai Chanu claimed the gold medal there.
1: First goal for India, of course, at the Commonwealth Games. Thank you so much, Preeti, for getting us those details. Slipping into a short break, back with a whole lot more. Do stay with us.
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12: The hope is that beyond this election, this will be one of the major issues.
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12: Remember, this is also a district that has been plagued by communal violence. 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
10: Then news has influence. The buck stops here with Padmasar Joshi.
12: Your work is being watched by people. 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
9: What seems settled for me is unfinished business. 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
9: Big news coming in, and this is in regard to the war as far as the Middle East is concerned, and this is West Asia. Well, we have Trump there denying that the U.S. is running low as far as ammunition is concerned. This is a Wall Street Journal report which suggests that Trump has gone ahead and denied. Trump says that the United States has more ammunition than ever required. Trump dismisses reports of that shortage. In fact, he has briefed as far as that declining interceptor stock is concerned. That is the briefing that has come out from the U.S. side. And here we have my colleague Pradeep Datta joining us in order to get us details of this. Pradeep, what are the reports that are emerging as far as the Wall Street Journal is concerned? Talk about that shortage as far as ammunition is concerned. And here we have the U.S. facing that shortage due to the Iran war, apparently.
13: Yes, Donald Trump, President of the United States of America, was responding to the report that clearly indicates that there has been shortage of the military supplies and they're running low on munition right now in war against Iran. So which Donald Trump said they had got enough of ammunition with them, and that's more than enough they have got with them. But actually the report says that they are facing basically the shortage of air defense interceptor. This is a very specialized weaponry system that helps them to detect, track and neutralize any of the hostile projectile missiles or any of the aircraft coming from the enemy side. So his obvious reason is that for the last more than four months, they are having a war with Iran. And most of the time we have seen that Iran has been using the ballistic missiles or firing projectiles, targeting many of their bases either in Gulf countries, or they've been trying to target the US forces. So they have been using this interceptor to detect and track and neutralize these threat from their side. So that there is a possibility that there can be shortage. But so far as Donald Trump is concerned, he's totally denying this thing. He says that they have got enough of them with them. Because reason is that recently we have seen that many of the ballistic missiles were able to hit US air bases or the military bases in Jordan as well as Kuwait, because of which some soldiers lost their lives. It's based on that report also that it's because of that reason that they have not enough of those interceptors which were able to neutralize the enemy projectile, because of which there was a loss of US forces. So though Donald Trump keeps on denying, he says that they have got enough ammunition with them. There is no truth in the report that has appeared in the Wall Street Journal. That's what
9: actually Donald Trump. Hold on, stay on with us. We have more breaking news coming in as far as the West Asia war is concerned. Here we have Iran there saying that messages have been exchanged with the United States, and that is continuing. Mediators are still there as far as those talks are concerned, and also pointing out that they have halted retaliatory operations after the United States on their side has stopped the attacks. Let's listen in to Abbas Araghchi.
14: تا دو شب قبل این حملات ادامه داشت، ولی در دو شب اخیر امریکایی ها حملات خودشون رو متوقف کردن و از اونجایی که ما هم اساساً همطور که عرض کردم راهبردمون تلافی جویانه بوده، عملیات های تلافی جویانه رو متوقف کردیم.
9: Right, we just heard the Brigadier, their general, speaking on the matter from the Iranian side. Pradeep, my colleague, back with us. Pradeep, of course, this is, you know, raising hopes yet again, because given the fact that, you know, one has really been pinning all one's hopes on those talks to take place, which time and again have been stalled. But here we have some hope rising with, you know, the strikes and the retaliatory strikes that have now also stopped, and, you know, Iran coming out and saying that those talks are still going on.
13: Yes, you're absolutely right. In fact, that's the good news that's coming from the West Asia right now, that for the last 2 days, there has been no strike from the American side. We have seen that for 13 days, they have been continuously pounding Iran, and that was followed by a retaliatory strike from the Iranian side also. But for the last two nights, there had been no strike. So it appears that both of them want to give diplomacy once again a chance, because during the war also, they wanted that the window of diplomacy need to remain open. That's why the Iranian side has maintained that the negotiation had been going on. They had been exchanging messages with one another 2 days back. In fact, Donald Trump said that initially he had said that they are going to escalate aggression against Iran, but later on he said that no, they have come on the talking table, they are discussing certain things. So they seem to be this time serious. So that's why it appears that a strike had been halted so far as against Iran. Iran has made it clear that they are not the first one to hit out at US forces, but it is only they had been retaliating. Whenever there has been strike from the American side, they had been retaliating and trying to hit them hard, where it's going to hurt them most. But so far as the diplomacy is concerned, because US had been insisting that there should be at least a 10-day of ceasefire, which Iran was...
9: You have hope literally out there, given the fact that the strikes have stopped. With that, we have to slip into a short break, totally out of time at this point in time.
0: He has tracked the pulse of power from Washington to Korea. Witnessed history being made in global capitals and conflict zones.
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0: brought clarity to complex issues of national security and international affairs.
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23: The hope is that beyond this election, this will be one of the major issues.
24: With multiple challengers in the fray, the TMC also has done a bit of rejig.
23: Remember, this is also a district that...
9: A very good morning. Today is going to be the day in which the monsoon session of the parliament is where the opposition is going to be bringing up the amendment bill. And of course, you know, what is going to be the counter argument as far as the parliament session is concerned. We're going to get you all the details in the run up to the parliament session that's going to begin at 11 o'clock this morning. But first, the headlines. Another NEET aspirant has died by suicide in Maharashtra. The aspirant dies by suicide over the NEET exam stress. The aspirant's emotional note before ending the life was, "I failed your dreams," is what the aspirant had to say. "Dada, please take care of mom and dad. Please forgive me if I made any mistake." Prime Minister Modi has unveiled a high-powered task force to drive exam reforms. This is led by Nandan Nilekani. The panel will focus on building a more secure, more transparent and technology-driven examination system. The student protest has taken an unexpected political turn, with daughters of the NDA leaders voicing support online. Their posts have triggered a fresh political debate and intensified the spotlight on the movement. The centre is set to table a tough new anti-Paper League bill in the parliament. The proposed law promises stricter punishment, fast-track trials and a sweeping crackdown on organised exam fraud. With the street protests easing, the political battle now shifts to the parliament. The opposition is preparing to corner the government over the protest crackdown and the alleged excesses of the police. The alleged paper leak controversy in Punjab has snowballed now into a full-blown political face-off. The BJP, the Congress and the AAP are trading charges as the row gathers momentum. A major political announcement from Karnataka is the former Chief Minister Siddaramaiah has indicated that he will not be contesting the upcoming assembly elections, setting off speculation over the future's leadership when it comes to the state. Actor Dhanush's birthday celebrations have sparked political buzz. Welfare initiatives led by his fan clubs are fueling fresh speculation about a possible entry into public life. A golden moment for India at the Commonwealth Games. It's Mirabai Chanu who has clinched yet another gold, creating history with her third straight Commonwealth title in weightlifting. Let's begin this bulletin at 6 o'clock this morning on Monday with very tragic news coming in of another NEET aspirant who's died by suicide in the state of Maharashtra. The aspirant died by suicide over the NEET exam stress. The aspirant's emotional note before ending the life of that little aspirant there, saying that I failed your dreams, asking her dada, her grandfather, to take care of the parents of the aspirant. We have Anushka, my colleague, joining us in order to get us details. Anushka, very, very tragic, very sad news coming in at a time when, that protest has led to the resignation of the education minister. The amendment bill is coming up in the parliament today. Here we have another aspirant who has died by suicide. Please take us through the details.
6: Well, that's right, Divya. Another heartbreaking news coming from Maharashtra's Ahilya Nagar, where a 19-year-old girl named Ankita Sangle claimed her life and died by suicide after falling into severe depression when her scores were very low. Her family had said that she had fallen into severe depression after her exam marks, in fact, came in. The family has gone on to say that she had scored 166 marks. She was given a separate room to study. After a prolonged period when her parents saw no movement coming in and out from her room, they went to check inside and found her hanging from the ceiling. And that is when they registered an FIR. And the cases that the FIR was registered under was accidental death. Now we have seen that there has been a long going controversy regarding the NEET paper leak. We have seen how the paper leaks was in fact done. But in this case, we are seeing that the student has claimed her own life because she had scored low marks in the NEET examination. She has written a very emotional and heartbreaking, death note that she had urged her brother to take care of her parents after she passes away. She has in fact also gone on to say that the parents was in fact only wanting one thing from her, that she in fact scored well in the examinations, but she couldn't even do that, and that is why she was claiming her own life. We have seen how several of the students had committed suicide earlier because of the NEET paper leak controversy, but this time we are seeing another life claimed because of the low marks that was scored. The parents have in fact also gone on to say that Ankita was studious, was in fact always inside her room studying for the examination, but after the results came, she had only scored 166 marks, because of which she fell into severe depression. She stopped speaking to the family members, and this spiraled into depression, and after that she claimed her own life. She had urged her little brother to take care of the parents after she is gone, and now we are seeing another case like this coming from Maharashtra's Ahilya Nagar. Over to you.
9: Right. Just yesterday, we heard one of the parents speaking on the matter as far as the resignation of the education minister is concerned, saying that the education minister's resignation is not going to bring our child back. And here we have another suicide that's taken place in Maharashtra. Thank you so much, Anushka, for getting us those details. It's Prime Minister Modi who's sharpened the government's focus on the exam reforms. Over the past few days, the Prime Minister repeatedly assured students that paper leaks will not be tolerated and systemic changes are underway. The Prime Minister announced a high-powered task force and a stringent anti-cheating law. The task force has been mandated now to recommend technology-driven and structural reforms in order to strengthen the integrity, the security and the transparency of the examination system. Headed by Nandan Nilekani, the high-power task force includes former ISRO chairman, we're talking about Dr. S. Somnath, and former IB director Tapan Deka, and IIT Madras director Professor V. Kamakoti, and the former education secretary Anita Karwal, and logistics expert Amrit Lal Meena.
10: Friends, vidyarthiyon ke bhavishya ke liye Bharat Sarkar lagatar अनेकविध कदम उठा रही है. जिन लोगों ने विद्यार्थियों के भविष्य के साथ खिलवाड़ किया वे जेलों में सड़ रहे हैं. हमने फास्ट ट्रैक कोर्ट 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
11: 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There are a lot of questions asked by Rahul Gandhi ji. There are a lot of questions with which Home Minister has to answer. We will be continuing with the demands that such questions should be answered, the situation the students had to face. We still don't have any answers on all that. So that is one of the most important priority, and Rahul Gandhi ji has made it very clear. We will have the meeting of the India block, and then the course of action will be decided.
9: Now, seeking to amend a two-year-old law, the government is set to table the anti-paper leak bill today. The bill proposes that investigations into paper leaks cases are to be completed within a span of 2 months. The bill says that individuals involved in paper leaks or unfair means in exams will get a jail term for a minimum of 5 years and a maximum of 10 years. The fine has also gone up from 50 lakh rupees for organized crimes. The bill proposes a minimum sentence of 7 years and a fine up to 10 crore rupees. The bill has been listed for introduction, consideration and passage. Meanwhile, the new education minister, Prahlad Joshi, and also the Home Minister, Amit Shah, met late last night in order to ready the government's counter to the opposition and the government's stand when it comes to the bill. And a political showdown is underway between the opposition and the government over the violence that took place at Jantar Mantar here in the national capital on the 20th of July. Both sides locked in this war of allegations and counterclaims as they return to business during that monsoon session. So the parliament that is going to be taking place today, the opposition strategy and agenda is very, very clear. They will raise questions over the lorry charge that was seen at Jantar Mantar on protesters, allegations of pellet gun-like injuries and the presence of personnel in civil clothes and without name tags on the 20th of July. Rahul Gandhi has directly questioned the Home Minister. In fact, he wrote to him over the alleged use of force, saying who, you know, allowed that, who were the people in plain clothes, and also who allowed the use of pellet guns. He has sought answers on all those claims and the deployment of those personnel during the protests. The opposition is now demanding accountability, while the government is preparing its response to those allegations. So a very stormy session is literally on the cards of the parliament. Now, paper leak controversy has snowballed into a political battle when it comes to the state of Punjab. We have the Chief Minister, Bhagwat Mann, insisting that there was no paper leak in the last 4.5 years, maintaining that the recent incidents were cases of cheating that were swiftly dealt with. The opposition is unconvinced. The Education Minister, Harjot Singh, has in fact defended the government's record, saying that transparency and accountability remains their priority. But the BJP has accused the armed government of playing with the future of students. The Congress has allegedly double-spoken here. So there's been a double speak here, claiming that the party is taking one stand in Delhi and another when it comes to Punjab.
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9: Now, India Open its gold medal account at the Commonwealth Games in Glasgow in a spectacular fashion as star weightlifter Mirabai clinched the women's 48kg title with a record-breaking performance, lifting the 85kg in the snatch and 105kg in the clean and jerk for a combined 190kg, setting the new Commonwealth Games and Commonwealth records on her way to the gold medal. Her dominant display secured India's first gold at the Games and another milestone to her illustrious career, marking it her third consecutive Games. This is the Commonwealth Games gold and the fourth Commonwealth Games medal overall. It was Prime Minister Modi also congratulating the weightlifter, throwing her. In fact, this is following her third consecutive Commonwealth Games gold medal. It was the Prime Minister congratulating the winner.
13: मैं बहुत ज़्यादा खुश हूँ कि ये तीसरा गोल्ड मेडल दे पाई हूँ इंडिया के लिए, और बहुत ज़्यादा खुश हूँ। मेरा दिमाग में बहुत कुछ चल रहा था कि इस बार में मैं मेडल दे तो पाऊंगी, पर मैं रिकॉर्ड भी कर पाएगी 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
9: What a moment there. And to know more on this, we have my colleague Preeti Dahiya joining us. A very good morning, Preeti. A historic medal for Mirabai and India's first gold at the Commonwealth Games, opening their account there.
2: Well, it's great news for the Indian contingent. Finally, our wait for the first gold medal at Glasgow 2026 is over, thanks to Mirabai Chanu's effort in the women's 48 kg category. If you were to ask me at the start of these games as to who are our sure shot medal winners, I would have definitely taken Mirabai Chanu's name first up. In fact, she was always going to give us our gold medal in Commonwealth Games. And what is even more historic is the fact that this is her third straight gold medal at Commonwealth Games. The first one came in 2018, then in 2022, and now in 2026, Glasgow Commonwealth Games as well. Mirabai Chanu has done the country proud. This is for the first time that she was competing in the 48 kg category. Prior to this, she had

0: had taken part in the 49 kg, so she dropped down 1 kilo to come here and compete in this category. And there you go, there was no competition essentially for Mirabai Chanu here as well. Her first attempt in snatch started at above 80 kg. She could not clear it, she was disqualified. Then she attempted for the 82 kg in the second one, and in the last attempt in snatch she clocked 85 kg. She went even better in clean and jerk, straight away starting with an attempt above 100 kg, which was 105 actually in clean and jerk. She again could not start on a positive note. The first attempt was disqualified, but then Meera quickly gained momentum. Her second attempt in clean and jerk was clear. She clocked 105 kg, a total of 190 kg, and way ahead of her closest competitor from Nigeria. Mirabai Chanu claimed the gold medal there.
1: First goal for India, of course, at the Commonwealth Games. Thank you so much, Preeti, for getting us those details. Slipping into a short break, back with a whole lot more. Do stay with us.
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4: He has tracked the pulse of power from Washington to Korea. Witnessed history being made in global capitals and conflict zones.
12: This location from Tel Aviv
4: brought clarity to complex issues of national security and international affairs.
13: Prime Minister Narendra Modi spoke to him at length yesterday.
14: The Ayatollah Khamenei is gone.
15: There has been a missile attack right behind you.
16: And we need to rush into a shelter.
17: Heading there.
1: Big news coming in, and this is in regard to the war as far as the Middle East is concerned, and this is West Asia. Well, we have Trump there denying that the U.S. is running low as far as ammunition is concerned. This is a Wall Street Journal report which suggests that Trump has gone ahead and denied. Trump says that the United States has more ammunition than ever required. Trump dismisses reports of that shortage. In fact, he has briefed as far as that declining interceptor stock is concerned. That is the briefing that has come out from the U.S. side. And here we have my colleague Pradeep Datta joining us in order to get us details of this.

0: Pradeep, you know, what are the reports that are emerging as far as Wall Street Journal is concerned, talking about that shortage as far as ammunition is concerned? And here we have the US facing that shortage due to the Iran war, apparently.
1: Yes, Donald Trump, President of the United States of America, was responding to the report that clearly indicates that there has been shortage of the military supplies and they're running low on munition right now in war against Iran. So which Donald Trump said they had got enough of ammunition with them, and that's more than enough they have got with them. But actually the report says that they are facing basically the shortage of air defense interceptor. This is a very specialized weaponry system that helps them to detect, track and neutralize any of the hostile projectile missiles or any of the aircraft coming from the enemy side. So his obvious reason is that for the last 4 months, more than 4 months, they are having a war with Iran. And most of the time we have seen that Iran has been using the ballistic missiles or firing projectiles, targeting many of their bases either in Gulf countries, or they've been trying to target the US forces. So they have been using this interceptor to detect and track and neutralize these threat from their side. So that there is a possibility that there can be shortage. But so far as Donald Trump is concerned, he's totally denying this thing. He says that they have got enough of them with them. Because reason is that recently we have seen that many of the ballistic missiles were able to hit US air bases or the military bases in Jordan as well as Kuwait, because of which some soldiers lost their lives. It's based on that report also that it's because of that reason that they have not enough of those interceptors which were able to neutralize the enemy projectile, because of which there was a loss of US forces. So though Donald Trump keeps on denying, he says that they have got enough ammunition with them. There is no truth in the report that has appeared in the Wall Street Journal. That's what actually
0: Donald Pradeep,
1: Trump.
0: Right, Pradeep, hold on, stay on with us. We have more breaking news coming in as far as the West Asia war is concerned. Here we have Iran there saying that messages have been exchanged with the United States, and that is continuing. Mediators are still there as far as those talks are concerned, and also pointing out that they have halted retaliatory operations after the United States on their side has stopped the attacks. Let's listen into Abbas Araghchi.
2: تا دو شب قبل این حملات ادامه داشت، ولی در دو شب اخیر امریکایی ها حملات خودشون رو متوقف کردن و از اونجایی که ما هم اساسا همطور که عرض کردم راهبردمون تلافی جویانه بوده، عملیات های تلافی جویانه رو متوقف کردیم.
0: Right, we just heard the brigadier, their general, speaking on the matter from the Iranian side. Pradeep, my colleague, back with us. Pradeep, of course, this is, you know, raising hopes yet again, because given the fact that, you know, one has really been pinning all one's hopes on those talks to take place, which time and again have been stalled. But here we have some hope rising with, you know, the strikes and the retaliatory strikes that have now also stopped, and, you know, Iran coming out and saying that those talks are still going on.
1: Yes, you are absolutely right. In fact, that's the good news that's coming from the West Asia right now, that for the last 2 days, there has been no strike from the American side. We have seen that for 13 days, they have been continuously pounding Iran, and that was followed by a retaliatory strike from the Iranian side also. But for the last two nights, there had been no strike. So it appears that both of them want to give diplomacy once again a chance, because during the war also, they wanted that the window of diplomacy need to remain open. That's why the Iranian side has maintained that the negotiation had been going on. They had been exchanging messages with one another 2 days back. In fact, Donald Trump said that initially he had said that they are going to escalate aggression against Iran, but later on he said that no, they have come on the talking table, they are discussing certain things. So they seem to be the same serious. So that's why it appears that a strike had been halted so far as against Iran. Iran has made it clear that they are not the first one to hit out at US forces, but it is only they had been retaliating. Whenever there has been strike from the American side, they had been retaliating and trying to hit them hard, where it's going to hurt them most. But so far as the diplomacy is concerned, because US had been insisting that there should be at least a 10-day of ceasefire, which Iran was...
0: You have hope literally out there, given the fact that the strikes have stopped. With that, we have to slip into a short break, totally out of time at this point in time.
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4: This isn't just about cars and bikes, this is about how you move. This car makes no sense, yet it makes every sense.
5: What we are sitting inside is a Joby-powered air taxi.
4: Your friend said, "Ye le le." We said, "Maybe not." Hi, my name is Siddharth Sharma, I'm your NDTV Automate, your ultimate guide into the world of automobiles and mobility. This is the show where we bring you all the hot and happenings from the world.

0: entertainment and lifestyle.
1: Really?
0: Fashion that made you gag. Films that made you fangirl. Art that made it to the gram and trends that kept us with the program. Let's get it. Hello and welcome to a brand new show. I am your host Mayank Chaudhary and this is Limelight.
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5: With multiple challengers in the fray, the TMC also has done a bit of rejig.
4: Remember, this is also a district that has been plagued by communal violence. Come to some of the sabhas that the BJP is also organizing, especially in the villages of West Bengal.
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2: Then news has influence. The buck stops here with Padmaja Joshi.
4: Your work is being watched by people. 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
0: 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The fighter jet cockpits. And the world's most defining interviews.
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0: Hard facts.
2: War struck country.
0: Hard questions.
1: In the Ukraine.
0: 30 years of drive.

What seems settled for me is unfinished business. So I rewind, I pause, I reflect, I dig, until what's buried stands up to be counted. Breaking ground, not just headlines, the meaning behind them. This is Breaking Ground with me, Vedika Sood.

0: a stormy session of the parliament is expected today because the opposition is going to bring up key issues when it comes to the police brutality that the students had to face. Also, the men who were in plain clothes and the use of force and pellet guns. That is what Rahul Gandhi wrote in a letter to the Home Minister yesterday. All that coming up in the parliament today. We're going to get you all the details. First, the headlines. The Prime Minister has unveiled a high-powered task force in order to drive exam reforms led by Nandan Nilekani. The panel will focus on building a more secure, transparent and technology-driven examination system. The centre is set to stage. This is going to be basically to table a tough and a new anti-paper leak bill that's coming up in the parliament today. The proposed law promises stricter punishment, fast-track trials and a sweeping crackdown on organised exam fraud. The opposition is going to be speaking up on the matter. Discussions are now going to be open considering the fact that the Education Minister has resigned, the key demand of the opposition before talks could take place. With the street protests easing, now it's the political battle that shifted to the parliament. The opposition is preparing to corner the government over the protest crackdown and the alleged excesses of the police. Major questions being asked as to why were they in plain clothes, why didn't they have name tags, why were they using force, who allowed that, and also who allowed them to use pellet guns. And it's actor Dhanush's birthday celebrations that sparked a political buzz. Welfare initiatives led by his fan clubs are fueling fresh speculation about a possible entry into public life, probably taking a cue from actor-turned-politician Vijay. A golden moment for India at the Commonwealth Games. Mirabai has clinched yet another gold, creating history with her third straight Commonwealth title in weightlifting. The Prime Minister has congratulated Mirabai. Let's begin this Monday morning with the breaking news coming in at 7 o'clock this morning. The Congress is slamming the Prime Minister's task force on exam reforms. This is what the Congress had to say. They're saying that the youth brought the Modi government to its knees. The task force, after the students' warning, now this is nothing but drama by the government of Narendra Modi. That is what the Congress had to say on the matter. So the Congress there completely slamming that task force, and this is the biggest strength of India's new task force to make exams leak-proof, and that is what the Prime Minister has just come out with. The Prime Minister has formed this task force to bring about a radical overhaul of the NTA and reform the examination system. Great care and deliberation has been taken in to finalise the selection. The task force will give its report to the government and help make the country's examination system completely leak-proof and also improve it in many other aspects, which includes transparency, security and accuracy. Let's listen in to what the Congress had to say.
1: The outcome of this committee is, I think a similar committee was formed in 2024 when the earlier leak happened. So I don't know what happened to that report. Let's see what this committee does now.
0: Akhilesh, my colleague, joining us to get us details. Akhilesh, this is a task force which has been given the task of making it absolutely leak-proof when it comes to exams, particularly when it comes to the National Testing Agency. What is the reservation that the Congress government seems to be having with this particular task force?
2: Well, their reservation is very clear. They say that earlier also Radhakrishnan Committee was set up by the government. And what happened to the recommendations of the Radhakrishnan Committee? This is what opposition wants to know from the government side. And despite those recommendations, why the paper leaks are keep happening? This is the question which the opposition parties want to ask. They are also saying that whether this will actually serve the purpose. On the other hand, the government is very clear. They are saying that they want to revamp the NTA completely. And that's why this task force has been set up. All the leading domain experts are part of this task force. And they will, of course, make those recommendations that will make the system 100% foolproof and the leak-proof.
0: Right, making it absolutely foolproof and leak-proof is what the Prime Minister has said. Thank you so much, Akhilesh, for getting us those details. And of course, the Prime Minister has sharpened the government's focus on the exam reforms. And this is what the government has come out with. This is a solution. And this is all happening before that discussion that's going to be taking place in Parliament, a very crucial one at that. Take us through the grounds on which the opposition is going to be standing.
2: Will of course trying to blame the government for this entire fiasco which happened on the streets of Delhi. They're also asking that why no action has been taken against the Delhi police personnel who were involved in the lathi charge and also in the tear gas on the protesters. And apart from that, Rahul Gandhi has also written a letter to Home Minister asking why the pellet gun was used against the protesters. This is on this issue. The government has to clarify its stand. On the other hand, the government says that the minimum force was used because the protesters were violent at some point of time. There was stone pelting. Because of that, this mild lathi charge was done. And the government also saying that all the necessary steps have been taken. The BJP has lined up a list of speakers to speak on the anti-paper leak bill. And all the young MPs of the BJP and NDA will be speaking apart from Basuri Swaraj and Tejasvi Surya. Other NDA young MPs will also speak on this bill. And as far as new education minister Prahlad Joshi is concerned, yesterday he had a meeting with Home Minister Amit Shah. Today in the question hour, his questions related to his ministry will be there. And he was briefed about it yesterday by the officials.
0: Right, Akhilesh, stay on with us for more news coming in. It is, of course, the Prime Minister who's sharpened the government's focus when it comes to the reforms of these particular exams. Over the past few days, the Prime Minister has repeatedly been assuring students that paper leaks will not be tolerated, that systemic changes are underway. The Prime Minister announced this

0: high-power task force and a stringent anti-cheating law. The task force has been mandated to basically recommend technology-driven and structural reforms to strengthen the integrity, the security, as well as the transparency of the examination system. Now, this is going to be headed by Nandan Nilekani and also the high-powered task force that includes the former ISRO chairman, Dr. S. Somnath, the former IB director, Tapan Deka, the IIT Madras director, Professor Kamakoti, and the former education secretary, Anita Karwal, and also logistics expert, Amrit Lal Meena. So that is the task force that has now been formed by the government in order to look into the matter. Let's get you the reactions coming about.
1: फ्रेंड्स, विद्यार्थियों के भविष्य के लिए भारत सरकार लगातार अनेकविध कदम उठा रही है। जिन लोगों ने विद्यार्थियों के भविष्य के साथ खिलवाड़ किया, वे जेलों में सड़ रहे हैं। हमने फास्ट ट्रैक कोर्ट बना 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
2: बिफोर गोइंग टू द टास्क फोर्स, What has happened to the students, how it happened, how the pellets were fired, how the students were attacked. There are a lot of questions asked by Rahul Gandhiji. There are a lot of questions which Home Minister has to answer. We will be continuing with the demands that such questions should be answered, the situation the students had to face. We still don't have any answers on all that. So that is one of the most important priority, and Rahul Gandhiji has made it very clear. We will have the meeting of the India block, and then the course of action will be decided.
3: नहीं, ये 12 साल पहले भी हो सकता था, ये ठीक है। तो हम ये 12 साल पहले भी हो सकता था, अगर ये चीज़ें करनी थी तो इतना तमाशा करने की क्या ज़रूरत थी। इतने बच्चे मर गए इसी के अंदर, कितने माँ बाप के पैसे लगे, बेचारे गरीब कहाँ कहाँ से कर्जा लेके बच्चों को पढ़ा रहे थे। तो ये पहले भी गवर्नमेंट को सोचना चाहिए था।
0: Akhilesh back with us. Akhilesh, when we talk about, the four critical domains in which, these experts have in fact been included, the reasons why these experts have been included includes technology, security, logistics and administration. But the opposition seems to be having a huge problem with, of course, this task force, but also, moving away from what's really happened here. The education minister has stepped down. But now, going forward, we're looking at reforms. We're looking at how we can actually make this leak-proof.
4: That's why this special task force has been set up. It's a highly empowered task force which was set up by Prime Minister Narendra Modi. As you are mentioning, that there are domain experts who are involved in the task force. In fact, before Dharmendra Pradhan resigned, he informed clearly that there's going to be a complete revamp of the National Testing Agency. That's why 47 officials were shown doors. Some of them, criminal proceedings will also be initiated. And apart from that, the new recruitment drive for the NT has also begun. Now it is going to be a completely computer-based test in the coming years. As far as the NEET is concerned, that's why Nandan Nilekani's services are required. Remember, he is somebody who actually initiated Aadhaar, and apart from that, the UPI. So the digital infrastructure needs to be focused upon. And apart from that, there has to be it has to be ensured that there's no paper leak. That's why a former IB director is also roped in. And apart from that, there are educational experts also will go into the policy matters. So this is a complete package, as far as you can call it, a task force. And the domain experts will, of course, give their opinion to make the system robust. And also, they will be using artificial intelligence so that there are no leakages and the students get justice.
0: Right. Thank you so much, Akhilesh, for getting us details. All this coming up in the Parliament as well, and that is something that the Congress is going to be bringing up as well.

0: the suicide note that was left behind by this aspirant, this girl in the state of Maharashtra. Very tragic news coming in because of the stress that she was going through. Another aspirant has died by suicide after action has been taken of changing the education minister after those protests, and in order to ensure that this does not happen going forward. We have Anushka, my colleague, joining us in order to get us details. Anushka, whatever steps that have been taken so far and the ones that are being under consideration, here we have another aspirant, another NEET aspirant who's died by suicide.
1: That's right, Divya. Another NEET aspirant has died by suicide because she had scored low marks according to what her expectations were. Now, according to her parents, Sankita Sangli, who is 19 years old and lives in Maharashtra's Ahilya Nagar, had scored 166 marks. And that was very low from what she had expected. And that is why she fell in severe depression, after which she claimed her life. She's also written a heartbreaking and tragic suicide note in which she has gone on to suggest her brother to in fact take care of the family members. She has showed deep affection for her parents. Now, this happened on Sunday afternoon around 4:30 p.m. and her parents noticed that for a prolonged period of time there was no emotion coming out of her room. They went to check there and found her hanging. Now, police has also registered a matter of accidental death and are further investigation investigating this matter. But yes, we are seeing another NEET aspirant who has died by suicide in Maharashtra, 19 years old Ankita Sangle, who took her life because her marks and scores were not what she was expecting. She scored 166 marks out of the numbers and she fell in severe depression. She was under a lot of stress. Her parents had given her a separate room for study. That is where the parents found her hanging when they opened the room around 4:30 p.m. on Sunday. Over to you.
0: Very, very tragic news coming in, Anushka. Thank you for getting us those details. Very, very sorry for the family members of that aspirant who's died by suicide. Let's just get you breaking news coming in, and that is the centre that's set to bring the Paper Leak Bill in the Parliament today. It's the Parliament Affairs Minister Kiran Rijiju who's urging the MPs to be backing the bill. The Prime Minister's decision is for the future of the students, is what Kiran Rijiju has said on the matter. So Kiran Rijiju, the Parliamentary Affairs Minister, requesting other MPs to back this bill because this is the bill that needs to be introduced. These are the amendments that are going to be made. In order to know more on this, we have Akhilesh, my colleague, back with us. Akhilesh, take us through the amendments that are included in this bill. And, what is it that the opposition really has to say when it comes to the changes that they're making with the introduction of this bill?
2: Well, it will be very difficult for the opposition parties to oppose this bill because considering the national mood, though they are going to take a final call at around 10 a.m. when the India bloc leader meets at Kharge's room in Parliament. After that, they will take a call how to proceed as far as this bill is concerned. But in the meanwhile, the government has appealed to all the political parties that they should come together and support this crucial legislation because, as Prime Minister Narendra Modi also mentioned, that it has to be ensured that strict punishment is given to all those who are guilty as far as the paper leak is concerned. That's why the cabinet has cleared this bill on Friday, and it says very clearly that punishment has been enhanced from 3 to 5 years to 10 years, and the fine is also increased to 10 crore rupees. Apart from that, there is a provision for the special task force that will be constituted by the central government, and that STF has to complete its investigation in 2 months. Apart from that, fast track courts will also be set up. They have to complete the hearing and give their verdicts within 3 months, and they have to conduct day-to-day hearing. So all these provisions are there, and it will be very difficult for the opposition parties to oppose this crucial piece of legislation. Apart from that, NDA has also planned to field all the young MPs to speak on the bill. Bansuri Swaraj, Tejaswi Surya, Sunil Tatkare, all these MPs are going to speak as far as this bill is concerned.
0: Akhilesh, thank you for getting us details. Of course, this is in regard to seeking to amend that two-year-old law. The government now is set to set basically this anti-paper leak bill. The bill that is proposed into paper leak cases are to be completed, and there's going to be a time frame to that. That is with 2 months itself. The bill says that individuals involved in paper leaks or unfair means in exams will get jailed for a minimum of 5 years, a maximum of 10 years, and a fine of up to 2 lakhs. For organized crimes, the bill puts a minimum sentence of

0: Perhaps several Congress and Samajwadi Party leaders have stated that now, as the demand of resignation of Dharmendra Pradhan has been fulfilled, they will be ready for the discussion in the parliament, and the debate around the new amended bill will be panning out for 8 to 10 hours today in the parliament. On the other side, it is, of course, the opposition parties which are stating that apart from these two points, of course, the Ram Mandir issue is something that they would be also raising in the parliament on the second week of the monsoon session. But perhaps it is opposition's charges that on the behest of Home Minister Amit Shah, these directions were given. So either Home Minister or Prime Minister should give a statement on the house, on the floor of the House of the Parliament, or Prime Minister should apologize, and they will continue to do so.
1: Of course, this is going to all be coming up in the parliament. Thank you so much. Of course, contents of the letter that has now been highlighted by Rahul Gandhi in connection with who were those guys who were in plain clothes, lorry charging the students. Why was force used? Who allowed that in the first place? Moving on now at the NDTV Profit Business Leaders Award, it was the Finance Minister Nirmala Sitharaman reflected on the recent student protests, saying that the government respected students' rights. This is the right to dissent, and has drawn key lessons on engaging with Gen Z. Here's what she had to say to Rahul Kamal.
2: There were massive protests going on at Jantar Mantar. The students were out in large numbers. All manner of things were being said. And I was concerned that if this continues, it will be very surreal to be talking about leadership awards, the road ahead in the midst of such turbulence. Madam Finance Minister, you and the government would be very relieved with the fact that the student protest for the moment is over and you've been able to find some relief. Is it a massive moment of relief for you, ma'am?
3: More than relief, I think it's made us feel that we had to respond, and we responded to the voice of our youth, which is, I think, due for a responsible government. So it's just right that we responded.
2: You come from Jawaharlal Nehru University. You've seen student agitation growing up. You've seen, you've cooked for people who've been in Tihar Jail when you were growing up. What did you make of the time when these young Gen Z protesters were out on the streets in Delhi, in Mumbai, across the country, and all manner of things were being said about the government, which hadn't been said for the last 12 years? Did it catch you completely off guard?
3: Well, I'm not undermining the, you know, energy you're putting into this. But every generation, when young, joins protests. I'm not undermining what happened in the last couple of weeks. You rightly recalled that when I was in JNU, and I'm sure generations before me and generations after us will still do it. Young get very touched by things which are not ideal. They want good response, correct measures, timely measures, and that's only right. And therefore they tend to protest because they think they should make the difference, and I'm happy for it because that's the spirit of the young. I have no second opinion on that. But yet the difference lies when you're ready to understand where they come from and respond accordingly. And therefore, I'm happy to say this is a legacy of every generation when it is young, and it happens in every country. I'm not undermining what has happened here. We have to keep our ears closer to the ground so that we hear what's going on, understand what's going on in time.
2: As is the case with every generation that has protested in the past, oftentimes those in power have been found to be slow in responding. Do you accept, Madam Finance Minister, the criticism that the government took way too long in acknowledging the enormity of the protest, the severity of the message that was being sent, and it took too long for this protest to be given the respect that it deserved and for the demands of the protesters to be heard?
3: 1 minute, Rahul. Give the respect to the protest. We have not stopped them from protesting. The permission was given when they came. The person who came, Dipke, who had come was given the permission even as he landed. We didn't try at any point in time to stop the protest at all. And therefore, I think equally, when things didn't go right at the first time when the exams were held and leak became public and it had to be acted upon, soon the government arrested those who had, you know, bought and sold the papers and so on. It was the responsibility of the government, one, to arrest them, put them to a judicial process, but equally it was the responsibility of the government to make sure the re-examination happens in time. Students get their result in time so that their one whole year's calendar does not get affected. And I think that bit was, together with everybody, the education minister, Dharmendra Pradhan, handled that. And after having completed that re-examination process, announcing the results so that students don't lose a year, it's when then he took a call, wise call, that he will put in his papers. If he hadn't done that, meaning if the re-examination hadn't happened in time, it would have been irresponsible of everybody in the system. We had to do that for the students, and that was done.
2: Before I move on to other questions, how do you see the government and yourself respond to this Instagram reel, the meme, the Gen Z, the vocabulary of protest? How does communication and governance, in your view, change on the back of what we've seen in the past one? What's the message that's been registered with you and with those in government?
3: Now, how does it change is the question. But how are we going to change is the answer that I have to work. All of us will have to work. Because the communication in their language, meaning it's a language which I would think is easy for them to understand, not too much of a verbose language, not too much bureaucratic language. And therefore, it is important for government to see how far it can go in communicating in that language. Because when government speaks or government language is always subject to everything which is legal scrutiny. You can't say something which sounds ambiguous or lighthearted that you go, you know, to the courts interpreting it. Government by itself has a limitation. Your language will have to be the language which will be tested in the courts. You really cannot, therefore, become so easy with your language and put yourself to question.
1: Right, that was, of course, the finance minister there taking questions by Rahul Kawal at our Leadership Awards, the Business Leadership Awards of NDTV. Now, the nationwide debate as far as the examination reforms are concerned, that has now found an unexpected political dimension with the daughters of two NDA leaders drawing attention for their reported support for the students. Archita Rahar, the daughter of BJP MP Aparajita Sarangi, shared an Instagram post stating, "I stand with students." She later defended the post, saying that she would not delete it and that her views were her own. Meanwhile, in Assam, it's Divisa Mahanta, the daughter of Minister Keshav Mahanta, who was seen at a protest site, in fact, raising slogans against the Prime Minister, the government, and also saying that she wanted the resignation of the Education Minister. And with that, we're slipping into a short break. Back with a whole lot more on the other side. Stay with us.

0: launch control, 0 to 100.
1: This isn't just about cars and bikes. This is about how you move. This car makes no sense, yet it makes every sense. What we are sitting inside is a Joby-powered air taxi. Your friend said, "Ye le le." We said, "Maybe not." Hi, my name is Siddharth Sharma. I'm your NDTV Automate, your ultimate guide into the world of automobiles and mobility. This is the show where we bring you all the hot and happenings from the world of entertainment and lifestyle.
2: Really?
1: Fashion that made you gag. Films that made you fangirl. Art that made it to the gram. And trends that kept us with the program. Let's do it. Hello and welcome to a brand new show. I am your host, Mayank Chaudhary, and this is Limelight.
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6: What seems settled for me is unfinished business. So I rewind, I pause, I reflect, I dig until what's buried stands up to be counted. Breaking ground, not just headlines, the meaning behind them. This is Breaking Ground with me, Vedika Sood.
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9: Let's get you breaking news coming about, and this is Iran. They're halting its retaliatory operations against the United States. Iran, they're claiming that the United States attacks have stopped, and which is why Tehran is following suit, and retaliation has ended after that pause button that's been hit by the United States. This really comes about after 13 nights of US airstrikes on Iran, and then Iran, they're retaliating back. But no US strikes have taken place, no attacks have been reported over the weekend, while diplomatic efforts have been pushed forward in order to try to avert a return to an all-out war. Let's listen in to what's been said.
10: تا دو شب قبل این حملات ادامه داشت، ولی در دو شب اخیر امریکایی‌ها حملات خودشون رو متوقف کردن و از اونجایی که ما هم اساساً همونطور که عرض کردم راهبردمون تلافی جویانه بوده، عملیات‌های تلافی جویانه رو متوقف کردیم.
9: Pradeep, my colleague joining us in order to get us details. Pradeep, this is, of course, bringing about a ray of hope there that mediation between the two nations could actually be taking place, and that, you know, that's something that we can't be, that can't be ruled out at this particular point in time.
11: That both our countries have given once again diplomacy a chance. And for the last two nights, there has been no pounding from either side, either from the United States of America or from Iran. Iran has already made it clear that it was only US that they had been targeting them. They had been continuing only with retaliatory strikes. For the last 13 days, we saw them that they had been hitting out at each other, and Iran was retaliating and targeting US infrastructure in the Gulf countries. And now for the last 2 days, there has been no strike from either side. And that means they are both of them are talking to each other. Already Iran has made it clear that their negotiation was going on, that their communication network between the two countries was open. That's more important, that communication network remains open, because that way they are able to convey each other things. Now let's see how far this is really going to continue. In the past also we saw that there was a ceasefire for long. So far no ceasefire has not been announced by the United States of America. What Iran says is that they are a confused state right now. They don't know whether to continue with the ceasefire or not, because Iran wants the hostilities from both sides to end forever, and they want that at least there should be peace, should be given a chance. Let's see how far they are going to go. But yes, there's a good news that both the countries have pressed the pause button for time being, and there will be no retaliation or any kind of a pounding from either side.
9: Those strikes and attacks, of course, are holding fire there. Thank you so much, Pradeep, for getting us those details. For now, we're slipping into a short break.
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6: What seems settled for me is unfinished business. So I rewind, I pause, I reflect, I dig until what's buried stands up to be counted. Breaking ground, not just headlines, the meaning behind them. 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
8: The hope is that beyond this election, this will be one of the major issues.
9: With multiple challenges in the fray, the TMC also has done a bit of DJ.
8: Remember, this is also a district that has been plagued by communal violence. Come to some of the sabhas that the BJP is also organizing, especially in the villages of West Bengal.
0: When story

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6: What seems settled for me is unfinished business. So I rewind, I pause, I reflect, I dig until what's buried stands up to be counted. Breaking ground, not just headlines, the meaning behind them. This is Breaking Ground with me, Vedika Sood.
0: From the newsroom, to the studio, to the thick of political.
7: It's a Monday morning, it's 8 a.m. and you are watching The Breakfast Show on NDTV 24/7. I am Parmeshwar Bava. We've got an action-packed bulletin lined up for you this morning. Let's begin with the headlines. Prime Minister Modi forms a task force on exam reforms. The opposition is hitting out and saying the Modi government has been brought to its knees by the young people of India. The government is set to introduce a new bill on paper leaks in the Lok Sabha, increasing the punishment for individuals involved in unfair means, including increasing the fine from 10 lakh to 50 lakh rupees. Meanwhile, the Congress-led opposition is set to keep the pressure on the government in Parliament over the police brutality against protesting students, demanding action against those responsible for the assault and an apology from the Prime Minister. Actor Dhanush's birthday celebrations have sparked political buzz. Welfare initiatives led by his fan clubs are now fueling fresh speculation about a possible entry into public life. A golden moment for India at the Commonwealth Games. Mirabai Chanu has clinched yet another gold, creating history with her third straight Commonwealth title in weightlifting.

0: All right, we begin the 8 a.m. bulletin with breaking news we're tracking. Today, Parliament takes up one of the most politically significant bills of this session, the Public Examinations Prevention of Unfair Means Amendment Bill 2026. And this legislation comes after weeks of protests over paper leaks, Dharmendra Pradhan's resignation, and the Prime Minister's announcement of a high-powered task force on exam reforms. But at this point, we'll be watching closely not what's debated, but who is making the government's case. The NDA is eager to put its younger MPs at the forefront of today's debate, we're told, with leaders like Bansuri Swaraj and Tejasvi Surya likely to lead the discussion, alongside young voices from several alliance partners. So it's a political choice as much as a parliamentary one, we're told. Aishwarya Jain is tracking all the final developments. He'll be joining us in just a few moments from now. But today, Parliament takes up one of the most politically significant bills of this session. It's the Public Examinations Prevention of Unfair Means Amendment Bill 2026. And this legislation comes after weeks of protests over paper leaks, Dharmendra Pradhan's resignation, and Prime Minister Modi's announcement of a high-powered task force on exam reforms. But the crucial part we need to watch out is not just who is debating and what is debated, but who exactly is making the government's case. As I mentioned, the NDA is expected to actually put its younger MPs at the forefront of today's debate, with leaders like Tejasvi Surya, also Bansuri Swaraj, likely to lead this discussion, alongside other younger voices from several alliance partners, we're told. That's the latest we're tracking this morning. The NDA is expected to put its younger MPs at the forefront of today's debate, and this debate is also expected to run for about 8 to 10 hours. Alongside the legislation, the new Education Minister, Prahlad Joshi, will also face his first question hour in Parliament, giving the opposition its first opportunity to test the government's response to this entire exam crisis. Aishwarya Jain is with us this morning with further clarity. Aishwarya, we do understand that the government has deliberately chosen younger MPs to lead this debate today. But what's the strategy here? Is this about showcasing the next gen of leadership? Or is it primarily an acknowledgement that this is fundamentally a political battle for the trust of young Indians?
1: Well, the sources of the government clearly revealed to us that the government from day one was willing to have discussion in the parliament over the lead paper leak cases and the reforms around education. Perhaps the government decided that there should be a new bill that should come in place, and the public examination prevention for unfair means bill will be tabled by Dr. Jitendra Singh, that comes under the DOPT. And what they've been told is that the government is likely to allot at least 8 to 10 hours in the Lok Sabha to have discussion, and government certainly will be cornering the Congress party and the India Alliance over their rule states, over their, when they were in the power, paper leaks that happened during the Congress era, and from Karnataka to Himachal Pradesh, in Punjab, there are several paper leak scams that have emerged as well. And what they have done in the before 2014 is something that government will certainly raise as well. But there have been several decisions that the government has made so far, and the government will certainly tell the opposition about what they are thinking. The NDA had clarified that they will be asking their young MPs, specifically Tejasvi Surya, MPs like Bansuri Swaraj, to address the entire house, and it will be also Dr. Jitendra Singh who will conclude the entire debate. Amit Shah might intervene in this debate as well. That can pan out for at least a day. But the opposition parties have made it very clear that they will continue to protest, and they will continue to demand apology from the Prime Minister, and also the action that they will seek against the police brutality against the students.
0: All right. As always, Aishwarya, thanks so much. Do stay on with us for the next crucial update as well. So seeking to amend a two-year-old law, the government is set to table the anti-paper leak bill today. Parliament is set for a marathon debate as the government seeks to amend the Public Examinations Act 2024, arguing that tougher laws are needed to tackle paper leaks and restore confidence in India's exam system. Now, this bill proposes that investigations into paper leak cases are to be completed within 2 months. The bill says that individuals involved in paper leaks or unfair means in exams will get jail terms for a minimum of 5 years, and a maximum of 10 years, and a fine of up to 50 lakh rupees. For organized crimes, meanwhile, the bill proposes a minimum sentence of 7 years and a fine of up to 10 crore rupees. The bill has been listed for introduction, consideration and passage. Meanwhile, the new Education Minister Prahlad Joshi and Home Minister Amit Shah, they met last night to ready the government's counter to the opposition as well as defend the government's stance on the bill.
2: Kendra Sarkar swajanik parikshaon mein paper leak aur nakal ki jaise apradhon par aur adhik prabhavi evam kathor kanuni vyavastha lane ja rahi hai. यह करोड़ों युवाओं की मेहनत और उनके भविष्य की 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
5: 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That's what earlier stand. Now they are telling, they are bringing the bill tomorrow, not for delimitation, for other issue, this NEET CBSE issue. Let us see, we are going to meet tomorrow morning 10 o'clock and we will take a call about that bill.
0: So the government is seeking to significantly raise the cost of cheating in public examinations. The proposed amendments increase the punishment for those convicted of paper leaks and other unfair practices. The maximum jail term goes up from 5 years to 10 years, while the maximum fine rises from 10 lakh rupees to 50 lakh rupees. For organized paper leak rackets, the penalties become even more stringent, you must note. The minimum prison sentence increases from 5 years to 7 years, and the minimum fine jumps tenfold from 1 crore rupees to now 10 crore rupees. This bill also promises faster investigations and time-bound trials through dedicated fast-track courts, which is an acknowledgement that delayed justice often undermines deterrence. But perhaps the most important change is where accountability is expected to widen. You see, the amendments seek to tighten action not just against individuals accused of leaking papers, but also against exam agencies, testing centres too, and institutions found to have failed in their responsibilities. So the key question Parliament will debate today is whether tougher punishments alone can restore confidence in our country's exam system, or whether lasting trust will depend just as much on stronger institutions, better oversight, and also, of course, transparent implementation. Meanwhile, the Congress-led opposition is set to keep the pressure on the government in Parliament over the police brutality against protesting students, demanding action against those responsible for the assault and an apology from Prime Minister Modi. The opposition's strategy and agenda are clear. They are expected to raise questions over the lathi charge on protesters, allegations of pellet gun-like injuries and the presence of personnel in civil dress and without name tags on the 20th of July. In fact, you must note, Rahul Gandhi has directly questioned Home Minister Amit Shah over the alleged use of force. He has sought answers on the claims of pellet gun use, injuries to protesters, and the deployment of personnel during the protests. The opposition is demanding accountability, while the government is preparing its response to the allegations. So Stormy Session

0: और इनकी आंख डैमेज हो गई है, इनकी आंख से इनको दिखाई नहीं दे रहा है।
1: Alright, meanwhile, Union Finance Minister Nirmala Sitharaman told NDTV at the Business Leadership Awards 2026 that the government never tried to stop the protests by students over the exam paper leaks. She was responding to questions by our editor-in-chief Rahul Kaval on whether the protests got the government off guard. Here's her detailed response.
2: There were massive protests going on at Jantar Mantar. The students were out in large numbers. All manner of things were being said. And I was concerned that if this continues, it will be very surreal to be talking about leadership awards, the road ahead in the midst of such turbulence. Madam Finance Minister, you and the government would be very relieved with the fact that the student protest for the moment is over and you've been able to find some relief. Is it a massive moment of relief for you, ma'am?
3: More than relief, I think it's made us feel that we had to respond and we responded to the voice of our youth, which is, I think, due for a responsible government. So it's just right that we responded.
2: You come from Jawaharlal Nehru University. You've seen student agitation growing up. You've seen, you've cooked for people who've been in Tihar Jail when you were growing up. What did you make of the time when these young Gen Z protesters were out on the streets in Delhi, in Mumbai, across the country, and all manner of things were being said about the government, which hadn't been said for the last 12 years? Did it catch you completely off guard?
3: Well, I'm not undermining the, you know, energy you're putting into this. But every generation, when young, joins protests. I'm not undermining what happened in the last couple of weeks. You rightly recalled that when I was in JNU, and I'm sure generations before me and generations after us will still do it. Young get very touched by things which are not ideal. They want good response, correct measures, timely measures, and that's only right. And therefore, they tend to protest because they think they should make the difference, and I'm happy for it because that's the spirit of the young. I have no second opinion on that. But yet, the difference lies when you're ready to understand where they come from and respond accordingly. And therefore, I'm happy to say this is a legacy of every generation when it is young, and it happens in every country. I'm not undermining what has happened here. We have to keep our ears closer to the ground so that we hear what's going on, understand what's going on in time.
2: As is the case with every generation that has protested in the past, oftentimes those in power have been found to be slow in responding. Do you accept, Madam Finance Minister, the criticism that the government took way too long in acknowledging the enormity of the protest, the severity of the message that was being sent, and it took too long for this protest to be given the respect that it deserved and for the demands of the protesters to be heard?
3: 1 minute, Rahul. Give the respect to the protest. We have not stopped them from protesting. The permission was given when they came. The person who came, Dipke, who had come, was given the permission even as he landed. We didn't try at any point in time to stop the protest at all. And therefore, I think equally, when things didn't go right at the first time when the exams were held and leak became public and it had to be acted upon, soon the government arrested those who had, you know, bought and sold the papers and so on. It was the responsibility of the government, one, to arrest them, put them to a judicial process, but equally it was the responsibility of the government to make sure the re-examination happens in time. Students get their result in time so that their one whole year's calendar does not get affected. And I think that bit was, together with everybody, the education minister, Dharmendra.

0: Pradhan handled that. And after having completed that re-examination process, announcing the results so that students don't lose a year, it's when then he took a call, wise call, that he will put in his papers. If he hadn't done that, meaning if the re-examination hadn't happened in time, it would have been irresponsible of everybody in the system. We had to do that for the students, and that was done.
1: Before I move on to other questions, how do you see the government and yourself respond to this Instagram reel, the meme, the Gen Z, the vocabulary of protest? How does communication and governance, in your view, change on the back of what we've seen in the past one? What's the message that's been registered with you and with those in government?
0: Now, how does it change is the question. But how are we going to change is the answer that I have to work. All of us will have to work. Because the communication in their language, meaning it's a language which I would think is easy for them to understand, not too much of a verbose language, not too much bureaucratic language. And therefore, it is important for government to see how far it can go in communicating in that language. Because when government speaks or government language is always subject to everything which is legal scrutiny. You can't say something which sounds ambiguous or lighthearted that you go, you know, to the courts interpreting it. Government by itself has a limitation. Your language will have to be the language which will be tested in the courts. You really cannot, therefore, become so easy with your language and put yourself to question.
2: All right, let's turn our attention to the latest we're tracking this morning. The battle over NEET is now moving squarely into Parliament, with the DMK escalating its campaign against the National Medical Entrance Exam, seeking a full discussion in both houses today. In the Rajya Sabha, senior MP Tiruchi Siva has moved a suspension of business notice under Rule 267, demanding a debate on what the party describes as the impact of NEET on aspiring medical students and calling for the exam to be abolished. In the Lok Sabha, the DMK has also submitted an adjournment motion seeking an immediate ban on NEET and an investigation into allegations of excessive force against students protesting at Delhi's Jantar Mantar. That's the latest that the DMK has planned. The battle over NEET is now moving squarely into Parliament, with the DMK seeking a full discussion in both houses today. As I mentioned, in the Rajya Sabha, senior MP Tiruchi Siva has moved a suspension of business notice, demanding a debate on what the party describes as the impact of NEET on aspiring medical students and calling for the exam to be abolished. Meanwhile, in the Lok Sabha, the DMK has also submitted an adjournment motion seeking an immediate ban on NEET and an investigation into allegations of excessive force against students protesting at Delhi's Jantar Mantar. Aishwarya Jain, tracking the finer developments for us, joins us live at the moment. Aishwarya, with Parliament already debating exam reforms today, the opposition is quite determined to widen that conversation from paper leaks to more fundamental questions, it seems, whether NEET itself should continue in its present form.
3: Well, first, Parmeshwara, this was the stand of the DMK for a very long time. In fact, when Stalin was the chief minister, he raised this issue just not in the state. There were widespread protests in the state of Tamil Nadu at that point in time as well. And in this, session as well, we have seen DMK separately protesting and demanding abolition of the NEET examination. They have been stating that this is anti-students, according to them, and this should be completely abolished in the entire country. And therefore, the reason perhaps notice have been served by the DMK MPs in just not Lok Sabha, but in Rajya Sabha as well. And the adjournment motion clearly states about having an immediate discussion on how NEET can be abolished in the entire country. This has been a clear stand that NEET is anti-students, according to the DMK, and they will continuously be raising. Of course, they want discussion in the House, and they will be sustainably stating that it is just not the reforms, but the NEET needs to be abolished in the country.
2: Aishwarya, as always, thanks so much for joining us with that update this morning. All right, Prime Minister Narendra Modi has unveiled the government's next step in responding to the exam crisis.

0: Devices announcing a task force on exam reforms headed by Infosys co-founder Nandan Nilekani. The announcement comes after the resignation of Education Minister Dharmendra Pradhan and follows weeks of protests over paper leaks and demands for greater accountability. In fact, in a video message, the Prime Minister said paper leaks would not be tolerated and that the exam system must become more secure, more transparent and tech-driven. So this task force has been mandated to recommend tech-driven and structural reforms to strengthen integrity, security and transparency of our exam system. This new task force has also been asked to recommend structural and tech reforms to safeguard future examinations. And its members include former ISRO chairman Dr. S. Somnath, former Intelligence Bureau Director Tapan Deka, IIT Madras Director Professor V. Kamakoti, former Education Secretary Anita Karwal and logistics expert Amrit Lal Meena. Before we get you the lowdown, listen in to these crucial political reactions we've lined up for you.
1: फ्रेंड्स, विद्यार्थियों के भविष्य के लिए भारत सरकार लगातार अनेकविध कदम उठा रही है। जिन लोगों ने विद्यार्थियों के भविष्य के साथ खिलवाड़ किया वे जेलों में सड़ रहे हैं। हमने फास्ट ट्रैक कोर्ट बना चुके 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
2: 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So I don't know what happened to that report. Let's see what this committee does now.
3: ये 12 साल पहले भी हो सकता था ये, ठीक है? तो हम ये 12 साल पहले भी हो सकता था, अगर ये चीजें करनी थी तो इतना तमाशा करने की क्या जरूरत थी? इतने बच्चे मर गए इसी के अंदर, कितने माँ बाप के पैसे लगे, बेचारे गरीब कहाँ कहाँ से कर्जा लेके बच्चों को पढ़ा रहे थे। तो ये पहले भी गवर्नमेंट को सोचना चाहिए था।
4: See, all the bills that the government is going to present in the Lok Sabha should be discussed and deliberated and come to a conclusion where whatever they do should be the benefit of the people of India. So if the government is trying to introduce certain bills, they have to take everybody into confidence, all parties into confidence, and do something that is for the betterment of the people of India.
0: All right. Three videos in 4 days. No press conference, no questions. As this examination crisis unfolded, Prime Minister Modi repeatedly chose recorded video messages like the one you see on your screen to announce the government's response and the latest unveiling a high-powered task force on exam reforms. But the substance of those announcements is now before Parliament, but the method of communication has become a story in itself. At a moment when students have been demanding answers, the government's response has come through one-way broadcasts rather than direct questioning, as you've been able to see. Does that change how the message is received? That's one of the questions surrounding the government's communication strategy as this debate over exam reforms continues. Here's the full report for you.

When the battle is for the trust of young India, where do politicians go? To Parliament, to a press conference, or to Instagram? That's exactly the strategy Prime Minister Narendra Modi appears to have adopted in the middle of the nationwide row over examination reforms. As the students continue to demand answers and the political battle intensifies, Prime Minister has launched a series of Instagram videos explaining the government's reform roadmap.

0: signal came on the 23rd of July. For the first time since the examination row escalated, Prime Minister Narendra Modi released a video on Instagram addressing the issue of exam reforms. Rather than engaging in the political slugfest, the Prime Minister assured students that government was committed to fixing the process. It was a carefully crafted message, short, direct, and designed for a social media audience.
1: मैंने आज फास्ट ट्रैक कोर्ट के लिए विभागों को निर्देश दिए थे. आज विभागों ने लगातार मेहनत करके देर रात मुझे मुसद्दा भी दे दिया. फास्ट ट्रैक कोर्ट और कठोर सजा के प्रावधान के साथ का ये मुसद्दा कल कैबिनेट में चर्चा होगी. कैबिनेट के साथियों के सुझाव के बाद उसका अंतिम रूप दिया जाएगा और सोमवार से संसद का दूसरा सप्ताह शुरू हो रहा है, तब जल्द से जल्द उस बिल को सदन में पारित कराने का प्रयास किया जाएगा. Thank you, friends.
0: A day later, another Instagram video. This time, he thanked the youth for the overwhelming response.
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0: The messaging remained consistent. Focus on reforms, focus on students, and avoid the political noise surrounding the protests. The outreach has now entered the third phase. Prime Minister announced the formation of a high-powered task force on examination reforms to be led by Infosys co-founder Nandan Nilekani. The announcement was once again made through an Instagram video, reinforcing the government's decision to communicate directly with the young audiences on the platform they use the most.
1: Jin logon ne vidyarthiyon ke bhavishya ke sath khilwad kiya, ve jailon mein sad rahe hain. हमने फास्ट ट्रैक कोर्ट बना चुके हैं. हमारी परीक्षा पद्धति में सबसे ज़्यादा अब टेक्नोलॉजी का उपयोग हो, इन 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
0: 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Whether this digital outreach changes public perception remains to be seen. The government's examination reform campaign is no longer confined to official statements of parliament. It is now playing out on the smartphone screens of millions of young Indians. Bureau report, NDTV.
1: बहुत ही पीड़ादायक है.
2: Meanwhile, the nationwide debate over the examination reforms has now found an unexpected political dimension. With the daughters of two NDA leaders drawing attention for their reported support for students. Archita Rahar, daughter of BJP MP Aparajita Sarangi, shared an Instagram post stating, "I stand with students." She later defended the post, saying she would not delete it and that her views were her own. Meanwhile, in Assam, Dibisa Mahanta, daughter of Minister Keshav Mahanta, was seen at a student protest in Guwahati, expressing solidarity with those protesting there. Meanwhile, let's switch our track now to that one image that has come to define the student protests. That young woman standing fearlessly in front of a moving police van, refusing to let detained protesters be taken away. That viral moment has made Ria Ahir the face of this movement. And in an exclusive conversation with our editor-in-chief Rahul Kaval, she opens about why she took that stand, what was going through her mind, and how her family, including her father and actor-model Selena Jaitley, view the image that's captured the nation's attention. Listen in.
3: Thank you for being here at the NDTV Profit Business Leadership Awards. I want to take a moment to acknowledge someone who's been hugely viral and played a really important role on everyone's timelines over the past several hours. A young child coming from a services background who showed guts and gumption in the face of a serious police force and present in front of her. Let me call Ria Ahir here, please. Can we have her with us at the NDTV Profit Business Leadership Awards? The face of this Gen Z protest, at least as far as Mumbai is concerned, standing up. I mean, what were you even thinking to go up, stand in front of this police vehicle? If this was, I think the Mumbai police is slightly kinder. If this was Delhi, I would be dead scared of standing in front of a Mumbai police.
4: I'd be dead.
3: Huh? Yeah, yeah. They may just roll over you. But the Mumbai police, of course, is slightly probably, I mean, they did some stuff as well, but they're probably slightly
4: they'll
3: better.
4: Kill you with kindness. Huh? Bombay police will kill you with kindness.
3: Yeah, but you did, you know, you've emerged, Ria, in some ways as the face of the students' protest in Mumbai. And we just wanted to take a moment to acknowledge that. And a lot of people watching at this time would say thank you for what you did and thank you for standing up, thank you for speaking up.
5: Thank you so much for all the motivation, courage, and I mean, really, I am still in freeze response. I'm still trying to get over the fact that something which is so natural to me was extraordinary for, you know, almost the entire world, I can say, in a way, because everyone, not just the nation, everyone is saying it has gone, you know, so overboard, I think, in a way, that people at this point think I've paid all these media people to do an article on me. I mean, I wish I had so much money, to be honest. But honestly, I'm still overwhelmed. It's just so surreal. At the same time, whatever has happened is deeply saddening. And in a way, it did break us and our faith. But now we have come together and we are trying to just pick up all the pieces one by one, put them all together and make the... It's a new India movement, I can say, in a way.
3: So how has life changed over the past few hours and days?
5: Oh, I don't know. I walk 2 miles and someone says, hey, you're that girl. I kind of know you. I'm like, yes, I'm that girl. Yes, I'm that girl who empowered millions of people across the world. Every time I say the nation, then it occurs to me it's actually the world, because I've been receiving tons and tons of messages from people from Kenya, Australia, UK, Washington, the Washington Post, and all these. I mean, am I supposed to take names?
3: Yeah, of course, of course. Okay. We're a free country.
5: It's off the record.
3: Lest anybody forget, we're a free country, and you're welcome to and free to say whatever you want.
5: Yes, so... that response has been overwhelming, but at the same time, if I've been given a platform, it comes with responsibility. So I'm trying to abide by the law and play it by the books in this game that we've started, the game of politics for the politicians. But it is our nation, and we're going to work for the nation as the voice.
3: You know, I come from a 4G background, so anybody who comes from a services family already has my attention and heart, and give us some sense of your upbringing and the role that coming from a services background plays in giving you this courage which people don't expect ordinary people to have.
5: Honestly, it's more like everyone just hesitates. Like the finance minister inside the room did say, like, every woman has that inside of her, but they hesitate. And so does every person. They have it inside them, but they just need a little nudge or a little like, oh, if she can do it, so can I. I'm just an ordinary girl, one of the people, one of the faces that you won't even recognize if I was just passing by. But this movement entirely, the students. So I keep, telling people, reiterating that they're trying to say that I am the face. They are saying, in fact, that I am the face of the movement. But I would like to always say that the face of the movement are the students who are not with us anymore, the lives who were impacted, the families who were impacted, who are still impacted, and they are waiting for the cause to be fulfilled. They are the face. I was just a little helping hand.
3: Ah, helping hand indeed. Helping hand. Your father is here. I want to walk across to him for a moment, sir. You must be immensely proud. Bahut garv hoga aapko aapki beti pe kis tarike se usne himmat dikhai apne liye bhi pure desh ke liye bhi.

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1: 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Rhea could have walked away. She chose to stand up and be counted.
2: Absolutely. I mean, Rhea herself doesn't realize there are women around the world. Rhea, come here. Come here. This girl deserves her place right next to me. Rhea herself doesn't realize that there are women around the world who are finding courage thanks to that one photograph, thanks to that one action, you know. And I think she deserves a big ovation for that, just standing up for everyone selflessly.
3: Draw my inspiration from you, Selena. The way you have been so vocal about everything that you've gone through has given me. I did follow your story, and it was like, wow. Hats off to her. So hats off to all of us who take a stand and who always hold our fort.
1: Great, thank you. We don't want to hold up the after party, but I want to take a moment to celebrate and acknowledge Rhea and all the other students. She's saying that she's not just the face, but also just one of the many faces of that movement, something which has been engaging all of us over the last several days. We want to take a moment at the Prophet Business Leadership Awards to acknowledge that.
4: All right, let's turn our attention to the latest we're tracking at the moment. Tamil Nadu Minister Nirmal Kumar has taken aim at the DMK's leadership structure, suggesting that the party should hold an internal vote to decide whether Udayanidhi Stalin is the right person to lead the party in the future, or whether Kanimori would be a stronger choice. In fact, in his latest remarks, Mr. Kumar has questioned Udayanidhi Stalin's credentials and also said the results of such a vote would speak for themselves. Listen in to CTR Nirmal Kumar's detailed remarks.
5: இன்னும் ஒரு படி மேலே போனால் அவரையும் திருமதி கனிமொழி அவர்களையும் சகோதரி கனிமொழி அவர்களையும் ரெண்டு பேரும் வச்சு திமுகவை, அண்ணா ஆரம்பித்த திமுகவை வழி நடத்துவது ரெண்டு பேரில் யாருக்கு அதிக தகுதி 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
4: My colleague Vijay Gopal Muralidharan is tracking finer developments for us. He joins us live at the moment. Vijay, first put these comments in context for us. What's prompted Nirmal Kumar to make these remarks? Many say this is coming at a time when succession within the DMK remains the subject of political speculation.
6: I'm sure that's right. It's a criticism from CTR Nirmal Kumar for the remarks made by Udayanidhi Stalin against Chief Minister C. Joseph Vijay. Udayanidhi Stalin had questioned Chief Minister C. Joseph Vijay over his silence over NEET issues and protesting Tamil Nadu against NEET ban. So in a way, CTR Nirmal Kumar had questioned whether Udayanidhi Stalin has eligibility to guide the DMK, the party which was started by the Perariyar Annadurai. So the question asked by CTR Nirmal Kumar was that there should be internal voting in the DMK, whether Kanimoli or Udayanidhi Stalin is eligible to run the party. He even goes on to say the results, Udayanidhi Stalin doesn't want to reveal the results as everyone knows what would be the results be. So in a way, he is criticizing Udayanidhi Stalin lacks leadership quality to guide the party ahead of next election. So, but DM, we have to wait for a DMK response, how they are going to respond. But this is a criticism from CTR Nirmal Kumar to various criticism made by DMK over law and order issues and alleged custodial death in Tamil Nadu.
4: As always, thanks so much for joining us with the lowdown. Do stay on with us for the next crucial updates as well.

0: All right, let's switch tracks now. Actor Dhanush's birthday celebrations are taking a distinctly welfare-focused turn. From blood donation camps to welfare initiatives for the public, Dhanush's fan clubs are organizing a major outreach program in Tamil Nadu's Tiruvallur district. And just recently, you must note, Dhanush's fan club unveiled an official flag, and the actor has now urged his fans to channel their unity towards public service. That is a playbook familiar to Tamil Nadu politics. Tamil Nadu Chief Minister Vijay too spent years transforming fan clubs into organized welfare networks before making his political entry. Dhanush, though, has made no political announcement yet, but the speculation is rife, to say the least. Meanwhile, Tamil cinema. Well, it's no secret that Tamil cinema has always shared an inseparable bond with politics, but Vijay's stunning transition from silver screen icon to political heavyweight has dramatically altered the landscape, many analysts will tell you. What was once considered a natural progression for superstar actors has now become a far more demanding challenge, though. Amid growing speculation surrounding Dhanush's political ambitions, there is one question that's dominating conversations this morning across the industry. Has Vijay unknowingly made the road to politics even tougher for every actor who dreams of following in his footsteps? Well, many are drawing parallels as far as Dhanush and Vijay are concerned. Basically, in terms of the main points, you must note that encouraging fans to shift from celebration to public service, that's been, it's being seen as one of the overlapping parallels. Unveiling an official fan club, which has also strengthened fan network before his political entry, Dhanush, many say, is attempting to do the same as well. Then there's that aspect of using your birthday as a mass outreach exercise. It's been used for welfare programs that expand public visibility and public goodwill beyond just the silver screen. So basically, many say Dhanush is trying to cultivate an image that extends beyond just his box office success. Whether or not he takes the political plunge, well, let's go across to the chatter behind the scenes that Vijay Gopal Mullidharan has been tracking. Vijay, tell us, what is Dhanush's plan? Is he going to be taking a political plunge soon? What's the chatter behind the scenes?
1: Parmeshwar, it is very early to predict, that's what we have to say, because this is the very first time actor Dhanush had given a huge public appearance, like gathering all of his fans in a specific location, again, of his birthday celebration, and the fans also made blood donation and also various welfare activities to people. The very interesting thing, what exactly Dhanush spoke to the fans. He urged the fans to be on ground, to connect with the public and to urge the fans to do many welfare activities as much as possible. He also pointed out the unity is a power. We have to use such unity in the right purpose. So we don't know what exactly Dhanush words as a, whether it is a, as an internal meaning or to urging fan to be on ground. We will get a clear picture near to elections only. But like you mentioned, many actors in Tamil cinema have had political ambitions. And after MGR, almost after 30 years, only Vijay had succeeded in that political journey. Even remember, after MGR, even Vijayakant entered politics, but it didn't go well. Even actor Kamal Haasan entered politics, it didn't go well. Rajinikanth tried to enter politics, but it didn't go well before launching the party. So now Dhanush is strengthening his fan base, and even a few weeks before, only officially they revealed a fan club flag also. So all eyes on what would be the next course of action from actor Dhanush, whether he will give any hint on his birthday. 2 days Dhanush is going to celebrate his birthday. We'll get a clear picture what exactly Dhanush is going to do. But Vijay's success in 2026 election has given many hopes to many actors in Tamil cinema.
0: Vijay, as always, thank you so much for joining us with The Lowdown. Well, meanwhile, former Karnataka Chief Minister Siddaramaiah has announced he will not contest the 2028 Karnataka Assembly polls, citing age and health concerns. But before stepping back from electoral politics, the former Chief Minister made a sharp attack, saying the political field has become corrupted and honest politics is struggling. From a Taluk board member back in 1978 to becoming Karnataka Chief Minister twice, Siddaramaiah's political journey spans 5 decades, and now citing age and health, he plans to skip the upcoming assembly polls. Siddaramaiah's possible exit, though, from electoral politics, it could pose challenges for the Congress in Karnataka, many argue, because the party may face a leadership gap, impact on its Ahinda support base, and a weaker rural connect. Many also argue that his absence could also trigger internal competition within the state unit. Here are the reactions you can't ignore.
2: Siddaramaiah sir is our tallest leader in Congress. Entire Congress party, including Rahul Gandhi and Mallikarjun Kharge, they respect Siddaramaiah sir very much. His services are very much required in electoral politics of Karnataka. Siddaramaiah sir, I appeal to Siddaramaiah sir, he should lead us.
3: So no question of retiring. Siddaramaiah is not going to retire from elections, I mean politics. He'll be there because he's our asset. He's a party asset. He's a big leader. He's a mass leader. So that's what, there is no question of he's going away from the politics. He'll be there in the politics and also for everything. Even now government, what V.K. Shivakumar as a chief minister running the government, he is going to giving an administration based on his all suggestions and he's taking opinion from him. So that both of them, they'll go to the election next 2028 and to bring back government in Karnataka.
4: He's a very good leader. He will be the strength of the party and he will be guiding us. He's a very good leader. He will be the strength of the party and he will be guiding us.
0: And finally, India opened its gold medal account at the 2026 Commonwealth Games as Mirabai Chanu won the women's 48kg weightlifting title with a record-breaking performance. Mirabai Chanu lifted 85 kilograms in the snatch and 105 kg in the clean and jerk for a total of 190 kg, setting new Commonwealth Games and Commonwealth records. The win gave India its first gold of the Games and marked Mirabai Chanu's third consecutive Commonwealth Games gold and fourth CWG medal overall, by the way. Our Prime Minister has congratulated her on her historic achievement. And after her victory, my colleague Rika Roy spoke exclusively to Mirabai Chanu. Here's what she told NDTV.
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5: What seems settled for me is unfinished business. So I rewind, I pause, I reflect, I dig until what's buried stands up to be counted. Breaking ground, not just headlines, the meaning behind them. This is Breaking Ground with me, Vedika Sood.
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7: The hope is that beyond this election, this will be one of the major issues.
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7: Remember, this is also a district that has been plagued by communal violence. Come to some of the sabhas that the BJP is also organizing, especially in the villages of West Bengal.
0: When stories have impact.
9: Padmasar Joshi, managing editor and prime time anchor.
0: Then news has influence. The buck stops here with Padmaja Joshi.
7: Your work is being watched by people. You think that you're making an impact in this time. I think that's really a huge validation. Very
10: It's a Monday morning. It's 9 a.m. and you are watching The Breakfast Show on NDTV 24/7. I am Parmeshwar Bava. We've got an action-packed bulletin lined up for you with news from across the country and around the world. Let's begin with the top headlines. The government is set to table the anti-paper leak bill. The NDA is expected to field young MPs as lead speakers, with BJP's Bansuri Swaraj and Tejasvi Surya likely to lead the debate. The Vande Mataram bill is likely to be taken up in Rajya Sabha today. Home Minister Amit Shah will move the bill for consideration and passing. The bill seeks strict punishment for anyone obstructing Vande Mataram. Prime Minister Narendra Modi forms a task force on exam reforms. The opposition is hitting out and saying the Modi government has been brought to its knees by the young people of India. Actor Dhanush's birthday celebrations have sparked political buzz. Welfare initiatives led by his fan clubs are now fueling fresh speculation about a possible entry into public life. A golden moment for India at the Commonwealth Games. Mirabai Chanu has clinched yet another gold, creating history with a third straight Commonwealth title in weightlifting.

All right, we begin the 9 a.m. bulletin with breaking news we're tracking. The Congress-led opposition is set to keep the pressure on the government in Parliament over the police brutality against protesting students, demanding action against those responsible for the assault, and an apology from Prime Minister Modi. Congress leader Randeep Singh Surjewala has moved a suspension of business notice under Rule 267 in the Rajya Sabha, seeking an urgent discussion on the police action against students protesting in Delhi. In a separate notice, Congress MP Nasir Hussain has also sought an adjournment to debate what the party describes as the excessive use of force against peaceful demonstrators. In his notice, Mr. Surjewala has also called for statements from both

0: Union Home Minister Amit Shah and the Prime Minister, Mr. Modi. In fact, Tejshree is tracking the latest details for us. She joins us live at the moment. Tejshree, we're given to understand that the Congress wants to discuss the pellet guns that were used on students, and Mr. Surjewala is specifically seeking statements from both the Home Minister Amit Shah and the Prime Minister.
1: Well, it's absolutely, as far as the opposition is concerned, they are very much adamant to hold the discussions as to on whose order the pellet guns were used, why were the students lathi charged, and why the tear gas shells were also fired. And they also want an answer as to why there was so much of a brutality on students. And they want that the Home Minister should clarify on the floor of the house. Because all these forces comes under Ministry of Home Affairs, since it is Amit Shah who is responsible and who should take the responsibility and should answer in the Parliament so as to why it has happened and how it has happened. Not just that, but there are several other opposition MPs as well. We are just getting information that Congress MP Nasir Hussain has also given a similar kind of adjournment motion to be discussed in the Parliament. Now needs to be seen that how the government will be responding, which keeping in mind the government has already taken multiple steps along with the resignation of Dharmendra Pradhan, including the anti-leak paper bill to be introduced on the floor of the House today. So needs to be seen that how all this unfolds. Will the Lok Jam in the Parliament continue? However, sources reveal that it is unlikely that there will be some kind of ruckus in the Parliament today. But yes, that there will be a demand to discuss so as to who was accountable for all what happened previous week, particularly on a Monday.
0: Tejshree, thanks so much. We'll of course track all the finer developments with you. Well, the Congress-led opposition is set to keep the pressure on the government in Parliament over the police brutality against protesting students, demanding action against those responsible for the assault and an apology from the Prime Minister. The opposition's strategy and agenda are clear. They will raise questions over the lathi charge on protesters, allegations of pellet gun-like injuries, and the presence of personnel in civil dress and without name tags on the 20th of July. Rahul Gandhi has directly questioned the Prime Minister and the Home Minister over the alleged use of force. He has sought answers on the claims of pellet gun use, injuries to protesters, and the deployment of personnel during the protests. Basically, the opposition is demanding accountability while the government is preparing its response to the allegations. So it's fair to say that a stormy session is on the radar as far as Parliament is concerned. We've got a crucial reaction lined up for you. Listen in to what Rahul Gandhi has said, followed by the BJP's reaction.
2: The government has said that no pellet gun use nahi hui. Kaha hai na? Ye dekhiye, ye hai pellet gun. थोड़ा घूम जाए, इसको कहते हैं पैलेट गन, इसको इसको कहते हैं पैलेट गन, ठीक है। और इनकी आंख डैमेज हो गई है, इनकी आंख से इनको दिखाई नहीं दे रहा है।
3: 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His government is receptive, is responsive, is sensible, sensitive, democratic, pragmatic, and accountable. But on the other hand, look at the opposition. They don't want to discuss on the new law that will make it impossible for paper leaks. They don't want a stringent law. They don't want to discuss about how the high-powered committee will introduce tech reforms under Nandan Nilekani. What do they want to do? They want to abolish NEET. That is the demand of DMK. And abolishing NEET means what? It means going back to the pre-NEET system. And therefore, this is no longer about NEET students. It has become about their political capital and their personal vested interests.
0: Well, the opposition wants today's parliamentary debate to extend beyond exam reforms to what happened on the streets of Delhi on the 20th of July. The Congress has moved notices in both houses seeking an urgent discussion on the police responses to student protesters. In the Rajya Sabha, Senior Congress Leader Randeep Singh Surjewala has sought statements from the Union Home Minister and the Prime Minister on the use of force, including whether the use of lathi charge, tear gas and alleged pellet guns was authorised and what accountability will follow. So the opposition's first charge is lathi charge on protesters. The second issue is allegations of pellet gun-like injuries. And the third issue is the questions on cops in civil dress and without name tags. You must note that a separate notice has also raised questions over allegations of assault on women students and journalists. These are the allegations raised by the opposition, and their strategy is quite clear. They want Parliament to examine not just the examination crisis, but also the state's response to those who took to the streets demanding answers. Aishwarya Jain joins us with further clarity at this point. Aishwarya, take us through the opposition's plan of action as far as Parliament is concerned for the day.
4: Well, just not the Congress MPs, but other opposition MPs have served notice under Rule 267 in just not Lok Sabha, but in Rajya Sabha as well. And they want a proper discussion on the brutality of police personnel against the students, as they clearly allege that there were pellet guns that were used against the students on the July 28th when the march took place from Jantar Mantar towards Parliament. And Prime Minister should also apologize to the students of the country on the need paper leak cases in the past, and certainly he should be the one who should come to the Parliament and answer the questions or make a statement. And these two demands are the prominent one. Certainly it remains to be seen when at around 10:30 the opposition floor leaders will be meeting at the chambers of Leader of Opposition in Rajya Sabha and Congress President Mallika Arjun Kharge, what strategy they will be opting as to how they will be taking the second week of monsoon session forward. Certainly it is ruckus that is expected in both the houses as well, because the Congress is adamant of having these two demands first and later the discussion. On the other side, the government had made their own strategy in the Lok Sabha. The Public Examination Prevention for Unfair Means Amendment Bill 2026 will be tabled by Dr. Jitendra Singh, which comes under the DOPT, and there will be discussion panning that could be likely around 8 to 10 hours. The Bharatiya Janata Party had suggested that there would be young MPs from their side who will be taking part in this discussion. On the other side, in Rajya Sabha, there is the Vande Mataram bill that will be tabled, that has already been tabled by the MOS in Home Affairs, Nityanand Rai, and it will be for consideration and passing. The discussion will pan out in Rajya Sabha as well. But certainly it is again a kind of stalemate situation that is continuously going on between the opposition and the Treasury benches. How things pan out throughout the day is certainly very important to see, but there are adjournment notices which has already been served by the opposition MPs.
0: Aishwarya, thanks so much. Do stay on with us for the next crucial updates as well. But before that, you have to listen to what the Union Finance Minister told NDTV. Nirmala Sitharaman at the Business Leadership Awards 2026 said, "The government never tried to stop the protests by students over the exam paper leaks." She was actually responding to questions by my colleague Rahul Kaval on whether the protests got the government off guard. Here are her entire remarks.
5: There were massive protests going on at Jantar Mantar. The students were out in large numbers. All manner of things were being said. And I was concerned that if this continues, it will be very surreal to be talking about leadership awards, the road ahead in the midst of such turbulence. Madam Finance Minister, you and the government would be very relieved with the fact that the student protest for the moment is over and you've been able to find some relief. Is it a massive moment of relief for you, ma'am?
6: More than relief, I think it's made us feel that we had to respond, and we responded to the voice of our youth, which is, I think, due for a responsible government. So it's just right that we responded.
5: You come from Jawaharlal Nehru University. You've seen student agitation growing up. You've seen, you've cooked for people who've been in Tihar Jail when you were growing up. What did you make of the time when these young Gen Z protesters were out on the streets in Delhi, in Mumbai, across the country, and all manner of things were being said about the government, which hadn't been said for the last 12 years? Did it catch you completely off guard?
6: Well, I'm not undermining the, you know, energy you're putting into this. But every generation, when young, joins protests. I'm not undermining what happened in the last couple of weeks. You rightly recalled that when I was in JNU, and I'm sure generations before me and generations after us will still do it. Young get very touched by things which are not

0: Oh, I'm happy to say this is a legacy of every generation when it is young, and it happens in every country. I'm not undermining what has happened here. We have to keep our ears closer to the ground so that we hear what's going on, understand what's going on in time.
1: It took too long for this protest to be given the respect that it deserved and for the demands of the protesters to be heard.
0: 1 minute, Rahul. Give the respect to the protest. We have not stopped them from protesting. The permission was given when they came. The person who came, Dipke, who had come, was given the permission even as he landed. We didn't try at any point in time to stop the protest at all. And therefore, I think equally, when things didn't go right at the first time when the exams were held and leak became public and it had to be acted upon, soon the government arrested those who had, you know, bought and sold the papers and so on. It was the responsibility of the government, one, to arrest them, put them to a judicial process, but equally it was the responsibility of the government to make sure the re-examination happens in time. Students get their result in time so that their 1 whole year's calendar does not get affected. And I think that bit was, together with everybody, the education minister, Dharmendra Pradhan, handled that. And after having completed that re-examination process, announcing the results so that students don't lose a year, it's when then he took a call, wise call, that he will put in his papers. If he hadn't done that, meaning if the re-examination hadn't happened in time, it would have been irresponsible of everybody in the system. We had to do that for the students, and that was done.
2: All right, let's turn our attention to the latest we're tracking at the moment. This is regarding the Public Examinations Prevention of Unfair Means Amendment Bill 2026. That's going to be introduced in the Lok Sabha today. We are told Jitendra Singh will introduce the bill at around noon, and MPs will speak on the bill. In fact, as we mentioned earlier, Basuri Swaraj and Tejasvi Surya, the young MPs of the NDA, are expected to spearhead this discussion. Then Sharmila Sarkar and Mithali Bagh, Lavu Shri Krishna from the TDP, Dr. Shrikant Shinde from the Shiv Sena, Sunil Tatkare from the NCP, and Anupriya Patel from Apna Dal, as well as Arun Bharti from the LJP Ram Vilas faction, will be taking part in this discussion. Let's go across to Aishwarya Jain, who's got the finer details for us. Aishwarya, what are the latest details you can disclose currently?
3: Well, that's been finalized by the NDA that there will be young MPs who will be speaking on the Public Examination Prevention for Unfair Means Bill 2026. Now, remember, the amendments were passed just last week under the chairmanship of Prime Minister Narendra Modi in the cabinet meeting that he chaired. This bill was already in existence and the Modi government brought this bill in 2024. But to make it more stringent, to make it more stronger for those people who are involved in the practices of paper leak, the amendments were passed, and certainly the draft copy is now being circulated to the MPs from different political parties. And at 12 noon, Dr. Jitendra Singh, who holds the charge of the DOPT, will be tabling this bill, and most likely 8 to 10 hours at least will be allotted by the Lok Sabha Speaker to have a discussion panning around it. And as you rightly mentioned, these MPs are from the allies of Bharatiya Janata Party, from the NDA. Now remember, Arun Bharti is a LJP Ram Vilas Paswan MP. He is another young MP, Anupriya Patel, Union Minister from Apna Dal, Sunil Tatkare from the NCP, Dr. Shrikant Shinde from the Shiv Sena. All these are young MPs. Lavu Shri Krishna Devare from the TDP. He's a floor leader for the TDP in Lok Sabha as well. Sharmila Sarkar, Mithali Bagh, two of the MPs from the Trinamool Congress. Now remember, this is a faction that has joined the NDA. Basuri Swaraj and Tejasvi Surya, another two young MPs from the Bharatiya Janata Party. This is a likely list for the NDA as far as the entire debate is concerned. How the speakers list will pan around the opposition would be very interesting to see. Priyanka Gandhi Vadra is one speaker.

0: Speaker that she will be definitely speaking is what I can confirm to our viewers. But whether Rahul Gandhi, Akhilesh Yadav, Dimple Yadav, you know, these people who have been the faces of the protest in the parliament and outside the parliament, who cornered the government, will be speaking or not is something that would be very interesting to see.
1: Indeed. Well, it is going to be quite a stormy session. The question now is whether today's debate remains focused on tougher punishments for paper leaks or also expands into a wider discussion on accountability, institutional reform, and also, of course, rebuilding the trust of millions of students. Aishwarya, as we were discussing earlier, the government has chosen younger MPs like Bansuri Swaraj, as you mentioned, and Tejasvi Surya to lead today's debate. Is this being seen within Parliament as a conscious political message to young voters?
0: Well, certainly, this is a direct, communication on the part of the NDA. This is something which will be, and remember, Prime Minister Narendra Modi went on to Instagram. He posted several videos, and this is an outreach program that the government is planning. RSS Chief Mohan Bhagwat also directly had spoken about youth, and he clearly stated that it is an interaction that the government should do time and again on such a platform that where the youth and Gen Z of this country understands. Prime Minister Narendra Modi during the cabinet also informed the cabinet ministers to more and more interact through Instagram accounts where the entire protest panned out. The Instagram account of the CJP, which was created by Abhijit Dibke, sitting in the US, how millions of followers joined in. And that is one platform that the government wants to now take over to have more dialogue with the youth and connectivity. And certainly these young MPs, which I took the name of, that has been decided by the NDA to speak on this particular bill, have a massive reach on their Instagram accounts. They connect to the youth. Tejasvi Surya, one amongst the national BJP youth president, and certainly he has certain engagements that is one amongst the several BJP MPs that have more in numbers. So that's the reason perhaps the strategy of NDA is very clear, that gives stage to the young MPs so that they directly speaks in the parliament. The voices can be these voices can reach out to the masses, to the youth of this country through Instagram accounts, through different platforms, and therefore the reason perhaps that remains the strategy. What would be the strategy of the opposition is something that they will be deciding at a 10:30 meeting at Mallikarjun Kharge's chambers, who they will be nominating from different political parties. But yes, the NDA has made it clear that whatever they speaks in the parliament, that should go out in large numbers for the masses. And the youth that are listening, as the government has already promised that there would be education reforms in the country, and the 5-point charter that the CJP had submitted to the government, they will be coming back and having a dialogue 4 weeks after this. And certainly government is taking all its efforts, and government is there for the welfare of youth and the students of this country.
1: Well, that's what the government maintains. As always, Aishwarya, thanks so much. Do stay on with us. Parliament is set for a marathon debate today as the government seeks to amend the Public Examinations Act 2024, arguing that tougher laws are needed to tackle paper leaks and restore confidence in our examination system. Now, this bill proposes that investigations into paper leak cases are to be completed within 2 months. The bill categorically says that individuals involved in paper leaks or unfair means in exams will get jail terms for a minimum of 5 years and a maximum of 10 years and a fine of up to 50 lakh rupees. For organised crimes, meanwhile, the bill proposes a minimum sentence of 7 years and a fine of up to 10 crore rupees. The bill will be listed for introduction, consideration and passage. Meanwhile, you must note that our new Education Minister Prahlad Joshi and Amit Shah met last night to ready the government's counter to the opposition as well as fortify the government's stance on the bill.
2: Kendra Sarkar Swadhanik Prikshaon mein paper leak और नकल की जैसे अपराधों पर और अधिक प्रभावी एवं कठोर कानूनी व्यवस्था लाने जा रही है। यह करोड़ों युवाओं की मेहनत और उनके भविष्य की रक्षा की दिशा में 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
5: 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That's what earlier stand. Now they are telling, they are bringing the bill tomorrow, not for delimitation, for other issue, this need CBSE issue. Let us see, we are going to meet tomorrow morning 10 o'clock and we will take a call about that bill.
1: Well, Prime Minister Narendra Modi has unveiled the government's next step in responding to the examination crisis, announcing a task force on exam reforms headed by Infosys co-founder Nandan Nilekani. This announcement comes after the resignation of former Education Minister Dharmendra Pradhan and follows weeks of protests over paper leaks and demands for greater accountability, as you know. In a video message, the Prime Minister said paper leaks would not be tolerated and that the examination system must become more secure, more transparent and tech-driven. So this task force has been mandated to recommend tech-driven and structural reforms to strengthen integrity, security and also transparency of the examination center and system in our country. The new task force has been asked to recommend structural and tech reforms to safeguard future examinations. And its members also include former ISRO chairman Dr. S. Somnath, former Intelligence Bureau Director Tapan Deka, IIT Madras Director Professor V. Kamakoti, former Education Secretary Anita Garwal and logistics expert Amrit Lal Meena. Listen in to what the Prime Minister has said, followed by reactions coming in from the opposition.
6: Friends, विद्यार्थियों के भविष्य के लिए भारत सरकार लगातार अनेकविध कदम उठा रही है। जिन लोगों ने विद्यार्थियों के भविष्य के साथ खिलवाड़ किया, वे जेलों में सड़ रहे हैं। हमने फास्ट ट्रैक कोर्ट बना चुके 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बहुत बहुत धन्यवाद।
7: Outcome of this committee is, I think a similar committee was formed in 2024 when the earlier leak happened. So I don't know what happened to that report. Let's see what this committee does now.
8: ये 12 साल पहले भी हो सकता था ये, ठीक है। तो तो हम ये 12 साल पहले भी हो सकता था अगर ये चीजें करनी थी तो इतना तमाशा करने की क्या जरूरत थी। इतने बच्चे मर गए इसी के अंदर, कितने माँ बाप के पैसे लगे बेचारे गरीब कहाँ कहाँ से कर्जा लेके बच्चों को पढ़ा रहे थे, तो ये पहले भी गवर्नमेंट को सोचना चाहिए था।
9: See, all the bills that the government is going to present in the Lok Sabha should be discussed and deliberated and come to a conclusion where whatever they do should be the benefit of the people of India. So, if the government is trying to introduce certain bills, they have to take everybody into confidence, all parties into confidence, and do something that is for the betterment of the people of India.
1: Well, after days of protests over examination reforms, Prime Minister Narendra Modi has chosen an unusual platform to speak directly to India's students. Instagram. Not Parliament, not a rally, not a press conference. Three videos, three messages. The substance of those announcements is now before Parliament, but the method of communication has become a story in itself. Does that change how the message is received? Well, that's one of the questions surrounding the government's communication strategy as the debate over examination reforms continues. Here are the details for you.

0: When the battle is for the trust of young India, where do politicians go? To Parliament, to a press conference, or to Instagram? That's exactly the strategy Prime Minister Narendra Modi appears to have adopted in the middle of the nationwide row over examination reforms. As the students continue to demand answers and the political battle intensifies, Prime Minister has launched a series of Instagram videos explaining the government's reform roadmap. The first signal came on the 23rd of July. For the first time since the examination row escalated, Prime Minister Narendra Modi released a video on Instagram addressing the issue of exam reforms. Rather than engaging in the political slugfest, the Prime Minister assured students that government was committed to fixing the process. It was a carefully crafted message, short, direct and designed for a social media audience.
1: मैंने आज फास्ट ट्रैक कोर्ट के लिए विभागों को निर्देश दिए थे। आज विभागों ने लगातार मेहनत करके देर रात मुझे मुसद्दा भी दे दिया। फास्ट ट्रैक कोर्ट और कठोर सजा के प्रावधान के साथ का ये मुसद्दा कल 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
0: The messaging remained consistent. Focus on reforms, focus on students, and avoid the political noise surrounding the protests. The outreach has now entered the third phase. Prime Minister announced the formation of a high-powered task force on examination reforms to be led by Infosys co-founder Nandan Nilekani. The announcement was once again made through an Instagram video, reinforcing the government's decision to communicate directly with the young audiences on the platform they use the most.
1: जिन लोगों ने विद्यार्थियों के भविष्य के साथ खिलवाड़ किया, वे जेलों में सड़ रहे हैं। हमने फास्ट ट्रैक कोर्ट बना चुके हैं। हमारी परीक्षा पद्धति में सबसे ज्यादा अब टेक्नोलॉजी का उपयोग हो, इन सारी 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
0: द टाइमिंग इज सिग्निफिकेंट। For days, the country witnessed protests over the examination system. Students occupied the streets. Political parties entered the debate. Against that backdrop, Prime Minister's communication strategy appears focused on speaking directly to young Indians instead of responding through conventional political platforms. Whether this digital outreach changes public perception remains to be seen. The government's examination reform campaign is no longer confined to official statements of Parliament. It is now playing out on the smartphone screens of millions of young Indians. Bureau Report, NDTV.
1: बहुत ही पीड़ादायक है।
2: And the nationwide debate over the examination reforms has now found an unexpected political dimension, with the daughters of two NDA leaders drawing attention for their support for students. Archita Rahar, daughter of BJP MP Aparajita Sarangi, shared an Instagram post stating, "I stand with the students." She later defended the post, saying she would not delete it and that her views were her own. Meanwhile, in Assam, Dibisa Mahanta, daughter of Minister Keshab Mahanta, was seen at a student protest in Guwahati, expressing solidarity with the demonstrators.
3: কাক ধৰিব লড়া সোৱালী লগত দেউতাক মাকক সম্পৰ্কিত কৰাটো নাবালক হৈ থকা লৈকে ঠিক আছে হাবালক হৈ যোৱাৰ পিছত আমি ইনভলভ কৰি লাভ নাই যিখিনি কৈছে এখিনি ভুল কথা কৈছে কিন্তু ভুল কথা কোৱাৰ কাৰণে আমি সোৱালীজনীৰ লগত কথা পাতিম দেউতাকক কিয় আমি হেৰেছমেণ্ট কৰিম
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2: Meanwhile, one image has come to define the student protests. A young woman standing fearlessly in front of a moving police van, refusing to let detained protesters be taken away. That viral moment has made Riya Ahir the face of this movement, many would say. In an exclusive conversation with NDTV, Riya opened up to my colleague Rahul Kaval about why she took that stand, what was going through her mind at that very moment, and how her family, including her father, an actor model Selena Jaitley, viewed the image that's captured the nation's attention. Listen in.
5: Thank you for being here at the NDTV Profit Business Leadership Awards. I want to take a moment to acknowledge someone who's been hugely viral and played a really important role on everyone's timelines over the past several hours. A young child coming from a services background who showed guts and gumption in the face of a serious police force and present in front of her. Let me call Riya Ahir here, please. Can we have her with us at the NDTV Profit Business Leadership Awards? The face of this Gen Z protest, at least as far as Mumbai is concerned, standing up. I mean, what were you even thinking to go up, stand in front of this police vehicle? You've emerged, Riya, in some ways as the face of the students' protest in Mumbai. And we just wanted to take a moment to acknowledge that. And a lot of people watching at this time would say thank you for what you did and thank you for standing up, thank you for speaking up.
6: Thank you so much for all the motivation, courage, and I mean, really, I am still in freeze response. I'm still trying to get over the fact that something which is so natural to me was extraordinary for, you know, almost the entire world, I can say in a way, because everyone, not just the nation, everyone is saying it has gone, you know, so overboard, I think, in a way, that people at this point think I've paid all these media people to do an article on me. I mean, I wish I had so much money. To be honest, but honestly, I'm still overwhelmed. It's just so surreal. At the same time, whatever has happened is deeply saddening, and in a way, it did break us and our faith. But now we have come together and we are trying to just pick up all the pieces one by one, put them all together, and make the it's a new India movement, I can say, in a way.
5: So, how's life changed over the past few hours and days?
6: I don't know. I walk 2 miles and someone says, hey, you're that girl. I kind of know you. I'm like, yes, I'm that girl. Yes, I'm that girl who empowered millions of people across the world. Every time I say the nation, then it occurs to me. It's actually the world because I've been receiving tons and tons of messages from people from Kenya, Australia, UK, Washington, the Washington Post, and all these. I mean, am I supposed to take names?
5: Yeah, of course, of course.
6: Okay.
5: We're a free country.
6: This is off the record.
5: Lest anybody forget, we're a free country and you're welcome to and free to say whatever you want.
6: Yes, so that response has been overwhelming, but at the same time, if I've been given a platform, it comes with responsibility. So I'm trying to abide by the law and play it by the books in this game that we've started, the game of politics for the politicians. But it is our nation and we're going to work for the nation as the voice.
5: You know, I come from a 4G background, so anybody who comes from a services family already has my attention and heart and give us some sense of your upbringing and the role that coming from a services background plays in giving you this courage which people don't expect ordinary people to have.
6: Honestly, it's more like everyone just hesitates. Like the finance minister inside the room did say, like, every woman has that inside of her, but they hesitate. And so does every person. They have it inside them, but they just need a little nudge or a little, like, oh, if she can do it, so can I. I'm just an ordinary girl, one of the people, one of the faces that you won't even recognize if I was just passing by. But this movement entirely, the students. So I keep, telling people, reiterating that they're trying to say that I am the face. They are saying, in fact, that I am the face of the movement. But I would like to always say that the face of the movement are the students who are not with us anymore, the lives who were impacted, the families who were impacted, who are still impacted, and they are waiting for the cause to be fulfilled. They are the face. I was just a little helping hand.
5: Ah, helping hand indeed. Helping hand. Your father is here. I want to walk across to him for a moment, sir. You must be immensely proud. Bahut garv hoga aapko aapki beti pe, kis tarike se usne himmat dikhai apne liye bhi, pure desh ke liye bhi.
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5: Thank you so much.
4: Thank you very much.
5: Says so much to produce a daughter with so much courage and conviction. Fantastic. Serena, there comes a moment, but it comes very rarely, when your life presents an opportunity. Riya could have walked away. She chose to stand up and be counted.
7: Absolutely. I mean, Riya herself doesn't realize there are women around the world. Riya, come here. Come here. This girl deserves her place right next to me. Riya herself doesn't realize that there are women around the world who are finding courage thanks to that one photograph, thanks to that one action, you know. And I think she deserves a big ovation for that, just standing up for everyone selflessly.
6: Draw my inspiration from you, Selena. The way you have been so vocal about everything that you've gone through has given me. I did follow your story, and it was like, wow. Hats off to her. So hats off to all of us who take a stand and who always hold our fort.
5: Great, thank you. We don't want to hold up the after party, but I want to take a moment to celebrate and acknowledge Riya and all the other students. She's saying that she's not just the face, but also just one of the many faces of that movement, something which has been engaging all of us over the last several days. We want to take a moment at the Prophet Business Leadership Awards to acknowledge that.
2: On that note, let's turn our attention to breaking news information we're tracking currently. A familiar political barb from Uttar Pradesh Chief Minister Yogi Adityanath, this time aimed at Samajwadi Party Chief Akhilesh Yadav, though without naming him. Addressing a public gathering, Yogi Adityanath contrasted what he described as his government's work culture with that of previous administrations, saying, and I quote, "What can you expect from someone who wakes up at noon, gets ready by 2 p.m., goes to the gym at 5 p.m. and settles into social gatherings by 7 p.m.? In fact, Yogi Adityanath went on to accuse such leaders of neglecting public welfare and prioritizing their own families. You see, with the next electoral cycle approaching, this remark is of course significant. Listen in to what Yogi Adityanath has said before we get in the entire context and further lowdown from Ajay Dubey, who will be joining us.
8: विकास के लिए, विरासत के लिए, उत्सवपूर्ण माहौल के लिए समय चाहिए. जो व्यक्ति 12 बजे सो करके उठेगा, 2 बजे तक तैयार होगा, 5 बजे जिम जा करके फिर वहां पर जिम की ट्रेनिंग में चला जाएगा और 7 बजे के बाद अपनी महफिल में सजा देगा, उस व्यक्ति से क्या उम्मीद करेंगे? न किसी व्यक्ति से मिलना है, न कोई संवाद करना है, न विकास का कोई विजन है, केवल लूट करके अपने परिवार का खजाना भरना है.
2: All right, with the next electoral cycle approaching, it seems the battle between the BJP and the Samajwadi Party is already shifting from governance to work ethics, leadership and also credibility. Ajay Dubey is now with us. Ajay, although Yogi Adityanath has not named Akhilesh Yadav, the reference appears widely understood. Has the Samajwadi Party even responded yet? Are they saying anything behind the scenes?
9: See, definitely what you're reading in this statement is this is regarding the election campaign, which is started from both the sides. Elections are just few months far away from us, but we can see aggressive campaigning in this scenario. This is not the first time Chief Minister is targeting Akhilesh Yadav for his schedule, for his lifestyle. It happened earlier also in 2022. Also, we have seen targeting, making personal comments by the both the leaders, by Chief Minister Yogi Adityanath and by Akhilesh Yadav also. But this is the starting of personal attacks in this phase of.
2: All right. We sincerely apologize for that. We'll of course keep in touch with Ajay Dubey for the lowdown. But we've heard what Yogi Adityanath has to say to the Samajwadi Party chief without really naming him. We'll wait and see if the Samajwadi Party reacts to this comment. All right, let's switch tracks now. Actor Dhanush's birthday celebrations, well, they are taking a distinctly welfare-focused turn. From blood donation camps to welfare initiatives for the public, Dhanush's fan clubs are organizing a major outreach program in Tamil Nadu's Thiruvallur district. And just recently, his fan club unveiled an official flag as well. And the actor has now urged his fans to channel their unity towards public service. Now, that is a playbook familiar to Tamil Nadu politics, many will tell you. Tamil Nadu Chief Minister Vijay too spent years transforming fan clubs into organized welfare networks before finally making his political entry. Dhanush has made no political announcement on this yet, we must be clear. But listen in to what he has said though. We'll continue to track all the finer details as always for now. We're slipping into a very quick break. We're back in a moment. Do stay tuned.

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1: What seems settled for me is unfinished business. So I rewind, I pause, I reflect, I dig, until what's buried stands up to be counted. Breaking ground, not just headlines, the meaning behind them. This is Breaking Ground with me, Vedika Sood.
2: Today, Parliament takes up one of the most politically significant bills of this session, the Public Examination Prevention of Unfair Means Amendment Bill 2026. And this legislation comes after weeks of protests over paper leaks, Dharmendra Pradhan's resignation, and the Prime Minister's announcement of a high-powered task force on exam reforms. But at this point, we'll be watching closely not just what's debated, but who is making the government's case. The NDA is expected to put its younger MPs at the forefront of today's debate, we're told, with leaders like Bansuri Swaraj and Tejasvi Surya likely to lead the discussion, alongside young voices from several alliance partners. So it's a political choice as much as a parliamentary one, we're told. Aishwarya Jain is tracking all the final developments. He'll be joining us in just a few moments from now. But today, Parliament takes up one of the most politically significant bills of this session. It's the Public Examinations Prevention of Unfair Means Amendment Bill 2026. And this legislation comes after weeks of protests over paper leaks, Dharmendra Pradhan's resignation, and Prime Minister Modi's announcement of a high-powered task force.
3: A very good morning. You're watching NDTV 24/7. I'm Divya Vadva. We have a whole lot lined up for you, including the Congress moving the adjournment notices in the Parliament over the alleged brutality and the police action on the students, while the government is set to introduce that Public Examination Amendment Bill. We're going to get you the very latest first, the headlines. The government is set to table an anti-paper leak bill, which is going to be taking place inside the Parliament at 12 o'clock. It's going to be introduced by Dr. Jitendra Singh. And then, of course, it is a bill which is going to be, as far as the paper leaks are concerned, in order to make sure that it doesn't happen in the future. So the government set to table that anti-paper leak bill, and the NDA feels young MPs as lead speakers, and the opposition there, however, is expected to corner the government on the alleged pellet gun use and the use of force. And let's just also get you the Vande Mataram bill that is to be taken up at the Rajya Sabha today. The Home Minister will move the bill for consideration and passing, and the bill seeks strict punishment for anyone obstructing the Vande Mataram song. The Prime Minister forms a task force on the exam reforms, while the opposition is hitting out, saying that the Modi government was brought to its knees by the youth. And it's actor Dhanush's birthday celebration that sparked a political buzz. Welfare initiatives led by his fan clubs, that's fueling fresh speculation about a possible entry into public life, much on the lines of what happened with actor turned politician and now Chief Minister Vijay. And let's just also get you the very latest of this golden moment for India at the Commonwealth Games. Meerabai has clinched yet another gold, creating history with a third straight Commonwealth win. This is her Commonwealth title in weightlifting. The Prime Minister has congratulated Meerabai. Well, we have Aishwarya, my colleague, joining us in order to get us the latest. This is in regard to the former Rajya Sabha MP Mahesh Jethmalani slamming the CJP victory party. Seriously, the CJP leadership, this is the Congress Janata Party leadership, throwing a victory party at a hotel. This is after Delhi witnessed days of violence. These so-called youth activists switched on the music and began dancing. More serious questions: who really funded the travel, the food, the accommodation, the equipment, the logistics throughout this agitation? Who financed the people who kept Delhi on the boil is being questioned by Mr. Jethmalani. So there we have, of course, the former Rajya Sabha MP Mahesh Jethmalani, not just slamming the Congress Janata Party, but raising many questions here as well. In order to know more on this, Aishwarya, my colleague joining us, Aishwarya, you know, from funding the travel, the food, the accommodation, the equipment, the logistics, all of that is being questioned by Mr. Jethmalani. Of course, you know, so many videos have emerged from Jantar Mantar of how many people donated through Swiggy, through Zomato, whether it was for food and even now for travel to have those students go back home.
4: Well, that's right. More than a month of protest at Jantar Mantar, and we have seen that how this small protest that took a large shape, and certainly there were big stages that were installed, big speakers, big there were food arrangements that were made. There were traveling that was going from one place to another. Students were coming from all across the country, and certainly it is BJP leaders who have at that point in time as well raised certain questions on the funding of the entire agitation. Mahesh Jethmalani, the former Rajya Sabha MP from the Bharatiya Janata Party, clearly slamming the Cockroach Janata Party over different videos that have now gone viral after protest that ended after the resignation of Dharmendra Pradhan. We saw how victorious songs were sung at Jantar Mantar after the resignation, and later now these videos emerging from a private hotel where these spokespersons of the CJP, Ashutosh Ranka and Saurav Das, can be seen dancing. It is Jethmalani who had stated that, look, these people who had let the entire national capital on boil, there were violence that were taking place in the national capital, and soon after that they are dancing. This clearly shows the seriousness of the CJP. On the other side, he also questioned about the funding, about the logistics, about the arrangements, the food arrangements that have been
3: done. Just hold on to that thought. BJP spokesperson Pradeep Bhandari with us. Pradeep Bhandari, these are the youth of the country. They're going to celebrate the way they know best, and that is through party, through dance, through song. What's wrong with that?
5: Well, please know that the entire protest was about those who lost their lives in need. So there are parents who lost their lives and had their children losing their life in need. So it was a protest of solidarity. It was a protest for the students who passed away because of a neat paper leak. And you also saw that there were journalists who were abused, thrashed, policemen were beaten, and also some peaceful protesters who were hurt. So at the end, when the resignation of the education minister happened, I think it was a moment where you do not party, do not celebrate. It is a moment where you basically come in solidarity with the students who lost their lives. At the same time, you also understand your responsibility. This shows that the intent was completely not pure, because when there was violence, will you, after the violence, will you party? No. On one hand, you show that you are completely serious, you will cry. On the other hand, you are partying. This shows that the intent was not pure. And secondly, who is financing and who is supporting the logistics of these people has to be known. Because till yesterday, you were on a bhook hartal for 22 days. A man who is on a bhook hartal for days will not suddenly start partying.
3: Well, the person who was on bhook hartal, of course, Sonam Wangchuk there, whose fast was broken because his demands were met. And the major demand of the youth, the young of the nation, of course, demanding the resignation of the education minister, which has been met by the government, and which is why they're celebrating. In order to know more on this, we have Mr. Patil of the Congress Party with us as well. Mr. Patil, you know, we are seeing visuals of Saurav Das and others of the CJP, the Congress, this is the Cockroach Janata Party, celebrating in celebratory mode. After that, a big win for the youth, the students of the nation. But here we have, the former Rajya Sabha MP there questioning as to who all has been funding all of this, whether it's the protests that lasted for almost a month, who funded the travel, the accommodation, the equipment, the logistics. How did they manage staying, literally on the streets of Delhi for, for so many days on end?
6: Isn't it a failure of a government? Government itself doesn't know where the money, where from the money actually came to these people, the logistics, support, and all, whatever they are objecting. Isn't it not a failure of a government? This is the diversionary tactics they have adopted on every Andolan. they have tried to demean and defame.
3: Mr. Patil, what would you say to the objections that are being raised because of the fact that they have celebrated by holding this party, having this party, you can see them dancing?
6: They are simply irrelevant. They are simply irrelevant. The government should concentrate on the demands of the students. They should also answer the letter written by Rahul Ji, who has ordered the use of pellet guns, who has ordered the use of electric shotgun, who has used the keel ka danda jo tha, who has used those, and what action they are taking against them, it is much more important. Why they are now, the crackdown now has already started on the students, those who have participated in the protest. These things are much more important than what they are doing. After the resignation of Dharmendra Pradhan, almost all of them were celebrating and enjoying on the Jantar Mantar streets. Does it mean that the demands made by the students are less important?
3: Right, but the objection that is actually being raised by the BJP is that there was violence and, you know, the cause was very serious. And after that very serious cause, here we're seeing, you know, the students celebrating. But then they're young, they're students, they're going to celebrate in the best way they know how. Thank you so much, sir, for speaking with us. Atul Patil there, speaking to NDTV. Let's just also get you, you know, of course, today is the day when the government is set to table the anti-paper leak bill in the Lok Sabha, and that's going to be taking place at 12 o'clock in the afternoon. It's, of course, the young NDA voices that are going to be leading that debate. While, you know, there's this video that has emerged. It is, of course, Mahesh Jethmalani who has, you know, provided this video. And, you know, while he's, you know, talking about this video, he's questioning as to who is funding all of this in the first place and how is it that the Kokra Janta Party is celebrating, given the fact that this was a very serious, very, very serious matter, and this is not how one ends up throwing a victory party at a hotel just after days and days and days of violence and the so-called young activists switching on music and they start dancing. So more serious questions as to who's funded all of this in the first place, who's financed these people. And today is the day the stage is set. In just a few hours' time from now, the government is set to table the anti-paper leak bill. This is going to be taking place in the Lok Sabha, and then we have young NDA voices that are going to be leading that debate. Alongside Basuri Swaraj, we have Tejaswi Surya, who are going to be speaking. We also have two NCPI MPs to speak on that anti-paper leak bill. We have Kiran Rijiju, the Parliamentary Affairs Minister, speaking on the matter. Let's listen in.
7: बहुत बड़ा दिन है हम सब के लिए क्योंकि बहुत महत्वपूर्ण एग्ज़ाम को लेकर के जो घटनाएं हुए हैं और देश भर में जितने भी राज्यों में आज तक आपने देखा है लगातार पेपर लीक्स का घटना आते रहते हैं. उसके बाद 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
3: Aishwarya, my colleague joining us in order to get us the latest. Aishwarya, of course, the opposition there, you know, is meeting. The leaders of opposition are meeting and that meeting is underway before, you know, the resumption as far as the parliament session, the monsoon session is concerned. Talk us through, you know, basically the young voices that are going to be a part of that discussion, given the fact that the opposition really wants to discuss. What they really want to talk about is the violence that the students faced during that protest on the 20th of July in the national capital.
4: Well, that's right. The NDA has made it very clear that they will be selecting their young MPs for the discussion in the Lok Sabha as far as the Public Examination Prevention for Unfair Means Bill 2026 that will be tabled by Dr. Jitendra Singh. And just not from the Bharatiya Janata Party, where we have got to know Tejaswi Surya and Basuri Swaraj will be the

two MPs and others from the allies. That includes Arun Bharti from the LJP, Shrikant Shinde from the Shiv Sena. There would be.

0: Shreya, because now is not the time to discuss who's the vanquished and who's the victor, because the protest has ended and also the discussion is all set to begin. But most importantly, what does the opposition want is going to be very important. The resignation which they sought so badly has already been delivered, which means that the government has realized that there was a problem at hand and it has tried its best to resolve. Now, in terms of optics and perception, the BJP is not, is not, in fact, taking a step back. It wants to make sure that it features its young MPs. On the other hand, the opposition also wants complete ownership of the aftermath of this, which is why they want to focus on the brutalities that happened on the 20th of July protest. We know for sure that there have been pellet injuries as well, and that's become a big controversy as to who gave this permission. So they are going to make the violence that happened on 20th July the moot point of what is going to happen in the parliament now. But what do you think is going to be the fallout of this? Because now this is a political battle. The government thinks that it has delivered on what the students want. Politics is something that the BJP feels it's capable of handling, especially with regard to the opposition. So do you think that that is something that will pay out and that puts the opposition at an advantage, or do you think it gives an edge to the BJP?
1: Well, the first round definitely went in the favour of the opposition parties. How the second round will pan out, because the opposition is adamant still. Rahul Gandhi has been saying that first, Prime Minister should apologise, and second, it should be someone who should be accountable for the brutality against the students, and action should be taken against them, and therefore the reason and post that we will be taking part in the discussion. The opposition camp is doing their own hurdle at the chambers of leader of opposition in Rajya Sabha, Mallikarjun Kharge, and there they will be strategizing on their own. JP Nadda just went in and he said that we are ready for the discussion, the ball is in the court of the opposition.
0: That's right, and this discussion is going to be very important, because in the last 4 days, Aishwarya, just a reminder of viewers, a lot of steps have been taken. Apart from the 3 videos that Prime Minister himself has put out, and he has informed people of the country that he's been taking a lot of steps to make the education system transparent. Now there's a new task force that will look into education reforms, and this will be headed by Nandan Nilekani, who is one of the co-founders of Infosys, amongst those tech brains who understands politics, political economy, and also tech. Most importantly, he's been instrumental in advancing India's UPI technologies. Aadhaar is also credited to him, so he's going to be heading that. We'll also have other people like the ISRO chairperson Somanathan or Anita Karwar, who's also worked very closely with the Prime Minister when he was the Chief Minister, so she understands what he wants. You also have a logistics officer in the name of Amrit Lal Meena, so clearly, and of course Mr. Tapandeka, because IB or surveillance is going to be very important. So I think there's a lot of thought that has been put into this multidisciplinary domain expert team that's been put out. But yes, committees have always functioned in the country, right? And we have the K. Radhakrishnan report as well. The ISRO chairperson also came out with a report on, reforms that are needed. So what happens to that, it remains to be seen. Other than that, we have the new bill that's going to come up. The announcement of fast-track courts has already been made by the Prime Minister himself. So he is taking a lot of responsibility. He's taking a lot of accountability on this count. But then this is a huge mess. Education system needs a lot of reforms, and the opposition just asks one question: why didn't you do it in the last 12 years?
1: And certainly Prahlad Joshi, the new education minister, has its first day as the education minister in the parliament. How things will pan out amid the decisions that the government has taken over the last 2.5 months during this particular bill, how the debate will pan out will be very interesting to see.
2: Right, Aishwarya, of course, seeking to amend that 2-year-old law, the government is set to table the anti-paper leak bill, and that's coming up in the parliament. This is the fifth day of the monsoon session. The bill proposes that investigations into paper leak cases are to be completed. There's a time frame that's been given, and that time frame is of 2 months. The bill says that individuals involved in paper leaks or unfair means in exams will get a jail term of a minimum of 5 years and a maximum of 10 years, a fine up to 50 lakh rupees. And for organized crimes, the bill proposes a minimum sentence of 7 years and a fine up to 10 crore rupees. The bill has been listed for introduction, consideration and passage. Meanwhile, new education minister Prahlad Joshi and Amit Shah yesterday had a meeting as well. This was to ready the government's counter to the opposition and the government's stand when it comes to the bill. So today is the day when Jitendra Singh, Dr. Jitendra Singh to be precise, will be introducing that bill in the Lok Sabha. That's going to be coming up at 12 o'clock this afternoon to strengthen the anti-paper leak law. The Public Examination Amendment Bill proposes setting up of fast-track courts in every state for paper leak cases and completion within that time frame. Let's just get you some of the reactions coming about.
3: In the Sarkar's

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2: 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नाते।
3: Well, so the protest is over. The resignation has been accepted. There's a new minister in charge for education. But the politics over this is going to play out for sure, because what happened on the 20th of July is now the moot point of what the opposition wants. The opposition wants accountability, not just for education reforms and paper leaks. It wants accountability for the brutalities that protesters faced on the 20th of July when they stormed streets of central Delhi. Now, Delhi police has dismissed any accountability on this count. They say that it was not Delhi police that did this. What we understand, the use of pellet guns, which has become very controversial now, given that we do have victims speaking about it, we do have victims with injuries saying that pellet guns have been used on them, and that has become very contentious, which is why CRPF has launched an inquiry to understand why were these pellet guns used and under which circumstances were they used. Remember that these are certain weapons, these are certain tools that can be used only in the rarest of rare circumstances. What really happened is something that the CRPF is trying to find out. This is a piece of breaking news that my colleague Tejshree is getting in for us. Tejshree, extremely sad that some of the protesters had to face the brunt of violence that probably happens in the rarest of rare cases. So clearly, you know, this is going to not just play out in the floor of the house, but also in the courts, right? So when it comes to the CRPF, what do we understand? Why did the Rapid Action Force use these tools, and is there an understanding of who used them and where?
4: Well, that is a matter of investigation, Vasudha, so as to what were the circumstances in which the pellet guns were used, number one, and this all will be investigated in the inquiry committee, and this inquiry committee report will also be soon submitted. And in fact, what we are given to understand is that the time to understand, prepare, investigate this entire sequence of events and submit the report, the timeline is by next week. So by next week they have to submit, so as to why the pellet guns were used, what were the circumstances. Now also remember that the digital evidence do play a very, very important role over here. They will also be monitoring, so as to from where the student groups were coming, did police, did the RPF personnel warn them or not, or they directly used pellet guns? What was the purpose by then? Why did they use it? And was there any argument between them? Was there any scuffle going on between them? What actually happened, so as to these pellet guns were used by the RF personnel? So all these things will be, you know, scrutinized. All these things will will be investigated, and once the investigation is done, the entire report is to be presented within the next week. And who, if found, you know, if found that Arif Persil has been using it, has been using it without any provocation, or for that matter, unnecessarily, then action will be taken. So now we need to needs to be seen that what actually happens in this entire report and how the investigation proceeds.
3: Right, Teshri, also can you help us understand what is so controversial about the use of pellet guns? We know that these have to be used in the rarest of rare cases. You know, they're like the shock batons that are also present in certain armories. But, you know, are RAF personnel, are rapid action force personnel allowed to use pellet guns? And, you know, in the case of 20th of July, what is it that you're hearing from your sources? Why did they use it? Because clearly the protest, you know, did not go out of control at many counts. There could have been some instances of violence, but the use of pellet guns is something that's being questioned by a lot of activists.
4: Well, see, usually in such kind of situations, the security forces do use tear gas shells at times when required to disperse the crowd, and that is why we saw that several times tear gas shells were used. Apart from that, what we are also given to understand is that, you know, there was lathi charge as well. That is also, you know, at times considerable. But again, the question over here is that the opposition is raising a question so as to why this police brutality on the students, and actually who gave the permission to use pellet guns. As we have rightly mentioned, it is used in rarest to rare situation, but it was not some kind of rarest to rare situation, Vasudha, because we all were present at that particular point of time when students were carrying out march towards the parliament. Multiple barricades were placed. There were Delhi police personnel on the ground. There were RAF. There was CRPF. Multiple times the announcement was made to the students as well. They were warned to, not to come further, and that is why there were multiple level of barricading that was done. Number one. Number two, tear gas shells were fired to disperse them just within the very close to the circle of the parliament when they were heading there. I myself saw that how the tear gas shells were used there to disperse them. But the bigger question over here is that why to use pellet guns on the unarmed students? What actually were they doing? And even if they were trying to cross the barricades, the police personnel could have pushed them down, could have used tear gas shells, could have lathi charged them for that matter. But why to use pellet guns is what the questions have been raised. And today also in the parliament, if we talk about the opposition is adamant that they want to hold a discussion so as to why these pellet guns were used, why this brutality on the students, and actually on whose orders it was done. So all these discussions they want to be taken in the parliament. Now needs to be seen that what actually happens in the opposition meeting. That is underway right now. We are given to understand that 10 o'clock was the timing when the opposition was about to hold a meeting, and they were to decide so as to what will be right. The strategy and how they will be countering the government on all these issues.
3: That's right. So the political opposition in the country does feel that it has tasted success, especially after the resignation of Dharmendra Pradhan, the education minister. Now, clearly, they want to go after other ministers. And in the dock is, of course, the home minister. They want him to take accountability for the brutalities that happened. But remember, there's a lot of politics that's going to play out in the floor of the house today. The use of certain weapons, certain tools on the 20th of July is also becoming something that the opposition wants to raise. How will the government respond to this? Because this is no longer about exam reforms. The government can always say that the opposition is changing goalposts, but then there are also victims, which is why it will also become important for the government to respond on the lines that it wants to respond. It's time for a short break. More news and updates on the other side.

0: नमकीन, चाहे जैसे खाओ, 100% सूजी से बनी आर प्योर वर्म इसलिए स्वादिष्ट सेहतमंद हर रोज.
1: Today, Parliament takes up one of the most politically significant bills of this session, the Public Examinations Prevention of Unfair Means Amendment Bill 2026. And this legislation comes after weeks of
2: Welcome back. The opposition is all set to corner the government on the police brutalities that took place on the 20th of July. Now, remember, this is no longer about exam reforms. It's gone beyond that. The government, meanwhile, is going to blame the opposition for stalling the discussion on exam reforms. It's likely to bring about this very important bill, Public Examinations Prevention of Unfair Means, the amendments to it. This is an existing law. They want to make it more stringent to ensure that exam leaks don't go unpunished. They are going to make provisions and penalties very strong for this, and they hope that there'll be a discussion on this and that the opposition cooperates. But the opposition has made up its mind to corner the government after the resignation of Dharmendra Pradhan, the education minister. The opposition does feel that this is a big opportunity for it to corner the government and hold it in the spotlight for various other failures that it thinks that it needs to hold the government answerable for. Also on the 20th of July, we know the use of pellet guns has become quite controversial, and that is something that the Congress party wants to raise, which is why at 10:30, what we expect the opposition to do inside the Parliament complex is they will conduct a protest. They will lead a protest seeking action for what happened on the 20th of July. Now, remember, there's already an inquiry that's been put in place by the CRPF to understand why the rapid action personnel, why some of them or a few of them used certain weapons that were not supposed to be used. That inquiry is still on. But the opposition feels that this is the best time to ask the Home Minister for a response. Let's take a look at some responses, which will get us a glimpse into how today, day 6 of the monsoon session, is going to pan out. After that, I'll get in my colleague Aishwarya Jain, who's been very intently tracking this session.
3: Sarkar ne kaha hai ki koi pellet gun use nahi hui. Kaha hai na? Ye dekhiye, ye hai pellet gun. इसको कहते हैं पैलेट गन, इसको इसको कहते हैं पैलेट गन. ठीक है, और इनकी आंख डैमेज हो गई है, इनकी आंख से इनको दिखाई नहीं दे रहा है.
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8: 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But on the other hand, look at the opposition. They don't want to discuss on the new law that will make it impossible for paper leaks. They don't want a stringent law. They don't want to discuss about how the high powered committee will introduce tech reforms under Nandan Nilekani. What do they want to do? They want to abolish NEET. That is the demand of DMK. And abolishing NEET means what? It means going back to the pre-NEET system. And therefore, this is no longer about NEET students. It has become about their political capital and their personal vested interests.
9: The youth of the country, the students of the country has given a clear warning. That's why yesterday, day before yesterday, they surrendered. Yesterday, they surrendered to the nation. What was their earlier stand? There is no discussion. No discussion in the parliament. Nothing is there. That's what earlier stand. Now they are telling, they are bringing the bill tomorrow, not for delimitation, for other issue, this NEET CBSE issue. Let us see. We are going to meet tomorrow morning, 10 o'clock, and we will take a call about that bill.
10: Paper leak hota hai, ya to paper banane wala. या जहाँ पेपर छपता है या कुछ बहुत महत्वपूर्ण कोचिंग सेंटर्स जिनकी पहुँच बहुत है वो सेटिंग उनकी होती है वहाँ से लीक होता है. चाहे जितना आप कानून बना लीजिए थोड़ी देर रुकते हैं. अरे बहुत है सारा घपला डिजिटली से जब से हुआ तब से होना शुरू हो गया. डिजिटल नहीं था तब से नहीं होता था. कोई फायदा नहीं हो सकता. बहुत आसान है लीक करना, हैक करना.
2: It's very clear that the opposition does not want to let go of this opportunity, although the government feels that it has done a lot and the narrative is with it, the perception is with it, and also it will be seen as a government that's not just listening to students but also making amends to ensure that the future is safe. But Aishwarya, when if you look at the reactions of the opposition, they are very clear that this has moved beyond exam reforms. It also suits them in some ways because they want to talk about what happened on the 20th of July, and that also needs accountability. But the person that they are targeting now, it's the Home Minister. Home Minister is virtually the second most important person in this cabinet. It's not going to be easy for them. How do you think the government is going to respond on this? Because this has moved beyond youth, it's moved beyond education reforms, it's now about politics.
11: Vasudha, Rahul Gandhi from day one of monsoon session of parliament seems very aggressive on the entire protest that panned out. The Congress party specifically wanted to take over this entire protest, and therefore the reason perhaps they cornered it. Rahul Gandhi along with all these MPs went on to sit outside Prime Minister's residence, and now they wanted to continue this aggression in the second week itself. And therefore, the reason perhaps when one demand has been met of resignation of Dharmendra Pradhan, they are still stating that the two demands needs to be fulfilled first before having any discussion in the parliament. Number one, Prime Minister should apologize. And number two, Home Minister should make a statement. And the accountability needs to be fixed about the police brutality against the students. And then only the debate will pan out. So the opposition wants to take this aggression forward in the second week itself, but the government has been stating that now the ball is in the court of Congress party, the ball is in the court of the opposition, that if the opposition is not letting the house function, then they will be responsible. Yes. And they had just politicized the entire issue, the picture will be very clear.
2: So now it goes back to that old textbook of who is not letting the parliament run, right? But then at the crux of all of this is also the issue of exam reforms. Youngsters protested on the 20th of July and also in Jantar Mantar for almost a month. After this, the resignation of Dharmendra Pradhan followed. But in the course of the last few days, the government seems to have made up its mind to reach out to youngsters as much as possible. And this movement and this initiative is being led by the Prime Minister himself. We saw three Instagram videos being posted by by him. This is his attempt to reach out to Gen Z. And let's also tell you a little bit about what the government has done in the last 4 days. In the last 4 days, the government has promised a law that will be stringent, that will also promise strict penalties and punishment for anybody found involved in exam paper leaks. This is by way of bringing amendments to the already existing law, public examinations, prevention of unfair means. It's been prevalent since 2024. Now the government wants to make it stricter. It wants to make this offence non-bailable, non-compoundable, also making separate sections for organised crime, making it very difficult for people who get into crimes like this to have even a way out. The government has also put in place a high-profile task force that will look into the issue of education reforms, and look at the people who have been appointed as part of this task force. Nandan Nilekani, one of the most important, decorated people who understands business, who understands tech, who understands governance, somebody who's been at the helm of India's UPI revolution, somebody who has also helped India come up with Aadhaar, he's going to head this task force. You also have Anita Karwar, who understands the Prime Minister's vision for education. Tapan Dheka, who's a former IB director, and Amrit Lal Meena, former IS officer. And of course, his former ISRO chairperson, Somanathan, will also be part of this. Remember, committees in India have always functioned. So the important question to ask is, how is this committee going to be different from the former committee led by ISRO chairperson, or former ISRO chairperson Radhakrishnan, said. Clearly, exam reforms have to evolve, but it's also important to take a look at what committees have said. Also, the bill is expected today. Will the discussion happen or not remains to be seen. Let's take a look at some reactions.
12: Friends, vidyarthiyon ke bhavishya ke liye Bharat Sarkar lagatar anekvidh kadam utha rahi hai. जिन लोगों ने विद्यार्थियों के भविष्य के साथ खिलवाड़ किया वे जेलों में सड़ रहे हैं. हमने फास्ट ट्रैक 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
2: So that's the Prime Minister there promising youngsters of the country that the exam system of the country will be made extremely transparent. Aishwarya is here with me. Aishwarya, to me it feels like the Prime Minister is taking personal responsibility for this. He is a Prime Minister, he needs to take accountability, but for him to put his face and voice out there, you know, talking to Gen Z, which is not, you know, shy of questioning him, it is a question of gamble and every leader should be doing this. But why is he doing this? Why have so many moves been introduced in the last few days? Is this also a sign that the government is very clear that, you know, youngsters should not move away from it? And, you know, many of these youngsters that I spoke to were protesting that day. Their parents have voted for the BJP. So clearly these are families that have some sense of BJP connect, but they seem to be moving away from the idea that BJP is good for them. So clearly the Prime Minister wants to address that.
11: In fact, Vasudha, just not these students who are protesting there. Their parents voted for the Bharatiya Janata Party. Perhaps Aparajita Sarangi's daughter, and we played that Instagram story a while back. She also stated that, you know, Dharmendra Pradhan should resign. Her mother is an MP of the Bharatiya Janata Party. So that's the sentiment that was across the board as far as the students and youth of this country is concerned. Many had stated that the government, you know, had learned that, you know, this should be the medium of communication. That is a bit late that they woke up with, and certainly now when they have realized that this is the this is the platform they need to interact with the youth. Prime Minister himself, as you broke that particular piece of news just last week, that Prime Minister spoke in the Parliament and told the Cabinet Ministers to interact as much as on Instagram and to communicate with the students, and that's the way it's going to be forward from here on. And therefore the reason perhaps Prime Minister just not once, twice, thrice, multiple times went on to make that particular selfie video and posted on Instagram. And this is how I think the government will be reaching out by all of those decisions that they have made to communicate to the masses from here on.
2: And Ashwin, it's not just the Prime Minister, I think all of us are also trying to understand what the Gen Z language is, and this is the sign for a heart. That's what I understood. A lot of it is what my son is teaching me, but I'm learning so much from the internet, and this protest is in some ways an eye-opener for a lot of us who are attempting to understand what youngsters of the country want. But yes, the Prime Minister has made this attempt, and in the last 4 days he has already brought out 3 videos. In fact, all of them are on Instagram, and he's trying to reach out to youngsters. He's trying to speak the language that they want on the platform that they are on. So clearly this attempt is to ensure that youngsters don't move away from his party or don't end up lacking trust in the system. Take a look at the Prime Minister's latest outreach to youngsters, and what does this mean for his politics?

0: When the battle is for the trust of young India, where do politicians go? To Parliament, to a press conference, or to Instagram? That's exactly the strategy Prime Minister Narendra Modi appears to have adopted in the middle of the nationwide row over examination reforms. As the students continue to demand answers and the political battle intensifies, Prime Minister has launched a series of Instagram videos explaining the government's reform roadmap. The first signal came on the 23rd of July. For the first time since the examination row escalated, Prime Minister Narendra Modi released a video on Instagram addressing the issue of exam reforms. Rather than engaging in the political slugfest, the Prime Minister assured students that government was committed to fixing the process. It was a carefully crafted message, short, direct and designed for a social media audience.
1: मैंने आज फास्ट ट्रैक कोर्ट के लिए विभागों को निर्देश दिए थे। आज विभागों ने लगातार मेहनत करके देर रात मुझे मुसद्दा भी दे दिया। फास्ट ट्रैक कोर्ट और कठोर सजा के प्रावधान के साथ का ये मुसद्दा कल 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
0: The messaging remained consistent. Focus on reforms, focus on students, and avoid the political noise surrounding the protests. The outreach has now entered the third phase. Prime Minister announced the formation of a high-powered task force on examination reforms to be led by Infosys co-founder Nandan Nilekani. The announcement was once again made through an Instagram video, reinforcing the government's decision to communicate directly with the young audiences on the platform they use the most.
1: जिन लोगों ने विद्यार्थियों के भविष्य के साथ खिलवाड़ किया, वे जेलों में सड़ रहे हैं। हमने फास्ट ट्रैक कोर्ट बना चुके हैं। हमारी परीक्षा पद्धति में सबसे ज्यादा अब टेक्नोलॉजी का उपयोग हो, इन सारी 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
0: 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Whether this digital outreach changes public perception remains to be seen. The government's examination reform campaign is no longer confined to official statements of parliament. It is now playing out on the smartphone screens of millions of young Indians. Bureau report, NDTV.
1: बहुत ही पीड़ादायक है।
2: Dharmendra Pradhan, former education minister, has entered the parliament complex now, and his entry also led to a lot of polarizing reactions. The opposition shouted slogans against him, while the NDA was seen honoring him. NDA MPs said those visuals on your screen were seen honoring Dharmendra Pradhan. Remember when Pradhan stepped down, a barrage of series of reactions came in from BJP leaders, from ministers, including Amit Shah, BJP Organization Secretary B.L. Santosh, and several ministers who praised his work in the education sector, called him transformative. But the opposition says that he is the face, he's a symbol of what they call the incompetence of the Modi government. Remember, this is for the first time that a minister in the Modi government, a sitting minister in the Modi government, has resigned due to controversies related to governance. MJ Akbar did that in 2018, but that was to do with, in a very different context, with regard to Me Too allegations. But this time, Dharmendra Pradhan resigning because he was central to the protests that took place in Jantar Mantar is extremely interesting. My colleague Teshri joins us with more details on this. Teshri, Dharmendra Pradhan remains an MP from Sambalpur. He will keep coming to the parliament, right? So, he's also become this, symbol that has divided the house completely, with some people feeling that he is a symbol of incompetence and the others feeling that he has given up his job, he has stepped down only because he doesn't want youngsters to get misled by the opposition.
3: Willis, absolutely, we are seeing two pictures that the NDA MPs on one hand are welcoming Dharmendra Pradhan, so as to other hand we are also seeing that the opposition MPs are slamming him, protesting against him. Also, in fact, remember all those leaders who actually went to meet Dharmendra Pradhan after his resignation, after he made that social media post. There were several senior leaders of the party, say it be Union Minister Piyush Goyal or many other ministers as well, who visited Dharmendra Pradhan. Not just visited, but there were many other leaders as well who lauded his work, who appreciated his work, and also posted it on the social media handle and stated that the manner in which Dharmendra Pradhan has resigned, keeping in mind his tenure and the work that he has done for the youngsters of the country, that is quite commendable, is what the NDA leaders have stated. Today also we have been witnessing the similar kind of scenario where the NDA leaders, the BJP leaders particularly I will say, are welcoming him. On the other hand, needs to be seen that what happens now in the parliament, because definitely there will be a ruckus, keeping in mind that the India bloc, that the opposition meeting is still underway and they are finalizing the strategy so as to how they are going

0: to count to the government, but these visuals very, very important. Dharmendra Pradhan coming in parliament, and we are also seeing visuals as well, so as to where he can see joining hands, a smile on his face. The BJP MPs on his left and right hand side also, what we are given to understand is that at Makkah Dwar he will be felicitated by the BJP MPs. So now definitely a stronger message is being sent from the side of BJP that okay, even if the resignation has happened for the first time, we are taking it something which is very positive, that what the minister has done, which is for the benefit of the students, for the future of the students, keeping in mind their demands. That is why he has resigned, and as far as the accountability is concerned, that will be fixed as far as the investigation is concerned. So all these things are in parallel. Now needs to be seen that how opposition rakes up this issue when the house begins in just 7 minutes from now.
1: 7 minutes from now, the parliament session is all set. Both houses are all set to convene. They'll resume operations. We don't know what's going to happen. Is it going to be business as usual, which means disruptions and adjournments? Or is it going to be a new day with the opposition agreeing to discuss what the government wants them to discuss? That looks highly unlikely. We'll get you more on the other side of this break.

0: हर पल मनाओ केसरी त्योहार। विमल
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5: 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Elite Matrimony, India's most successful matchmaking service for the elite.
6: Today, Parliament takes up one of the most politically significant bills of this session, the Public Examinations Prevention of Unfair Means Amendment Bill 2026. And this legislation comes after weeks of protests over paper leaks, Dharmendra Pradhan's resignation, and the Prime Minister's announcement of a high-powered task force on exam reforms. But at this point, we'll be watching closely not just what's debated, but who is making the government's case. The NDA is expected to put its younger MPs at the forefront of today's debate, we're told, with leaders like Bansuri Swaraj and Tejasvi Surya likely to lead the discussion, alongside young voices from several alliance partners. So it's a political choice as much as a parliamentary one, we're told. Aishwarya Jain is tracking all the final developments. He'll be joining us in just a few moments from now. But today, Parliament takes up one of the most politically significant bills of this session. It's the Public Examinations Prevention of Unfair Means Amendment Bill 2026. And this legislation comes after weeks of protests over paper leaks, Dharmendra Pradhan's resignation, and Prime Minister Modi's announcement of a high-powered task force on exam reforms. But the crucial part we need to watch out is not just who is debating and what is debated, but who exactly is making the government's case. As I mentioned, the NDA is expected to actually put its younger MPs at the forefront of today's debate, with leaders like Tejasvi Surya, also Bansuri Swaraj, likely to lead this discussion, alongside other younger voices from several alliance partners, we're told. That's the latest we're tracking this morning. The NDA is expected to put its younger MPs at the forefront of today's debate, and this debate is also expected to run for about 8 to 10 hours. Alongside the legislation, the new Education Minister Prahlad Joshi will also face his first question hour in Parliament, giving the opposition its first opportunity to test the government's response to this entire exam crisis. Aishwarya Jain is with us this morning with further clarity. Aishwarya, we do understand that the government has deliberately chosen younger MPs to lead this debate today. But what's the strategy here? Is this about showcasing the next gen of leadership? Or is it primarily an acknowledgement that this is fundamentally a political battle for the trust of young Indians?

Well, it's the aftermath of the storm that we are looking at, a storm that created much uproar, a resignation, a protest that has ended now, and several moves from the government. But what is going to happen today is going to be particularly interesting because the opposition says that it will not be ready for a discussion till there is accountability for the brutalities, the violence that took place on protesters on the 20th of July protest, while the government is very clear that it has done everything possible to reach out to youngsters, and now the opposition has to agree for a discussion for this important moves to take shape. What's going to happen? Is this the story of politics playing out once again? From the floor of the House, we'll get you that and more. First up, the headlines. The government is all set to table anti-paper leak bill at noon today. NDA fields young MPs as its lead speakers. Opposition is all set to corner the government on alleged pellet gun use. Vande Mataram bill will be taken up in the Rajya Sabha today. Home Minister Amit Shah will move the bill for consideration and passing. The bill seeks strict punishment for anyone obstructing the national song. Sources say the inquiry by the CRPF has found that RAF personnel used pellet guns on protesters during 20th July protest. The probe has identified those who have been involved in this. It's also examining circumstances of the firing. Former MP Mahesh Jethmalani has slammed the CJP Victory Party, saying that the team's party after violence was in bad taste. Actor Anush's birthday celebrations have now sparked a political buzz. Welfare initiatives led by his fan clubs are fueling fresh speculation about a possible entry into public life. A golden moment for India at the Commonwealth Games. Meerabai Chanu has clinched yet another gold, creating history with a third straight Commonwealth title in weightlifting.

0: Sanjay Suryakant, who's often credited for the Cockroach Janata Party. Of course, he has also rebutted that several times. Now, he has spoken on the protest that took place on the 20th of July, saying that there cannot be lathi charge just because there's an agitation. He's also gone ahead to say that right to peaceful and lawful protest is absolutely guaranteed under the Indian Constitution. And he says that as long as it is a peaceful agitation, merely because there's an agitation, there cannot be lathi charge. That's a big statement that's coming in from the CJI. My colleague Nupur joins us with more details on this. Nupur, a timely statement by the CJI, and one would agree that it also probably stands in good stead with our constitutional values.
1: Yes, Vasudha, the CJI-led bench today, in fact, was hearing the mentioning of certain pleas that have been freshly filed related to agitations in Bihar and use of AK-47. Now, the Chief Justice said that some petitions are filed today also were listed today also with context of Delhi protest. While listing all the petitions tomorrow for a hearing, the Chief Justice made an oral remark. He said that just because there is an agitation, it cannot be a ground for lathi charge. Also, he further made this comment that on both sides, whatever happened, even police suffered some injuries, and whatever happened on both sides need to be looked into dispassionately. This was his comment. However, this comes as a big development from the court, as the court now is ready to hear all the petitions that are being filed. Remember, there are several petitions filed related to the Delhi protest. Now, two petitions filed related to the Bihar incidents. And there are certain lawyers also who said they are appearing from the police's side today in the mentioning. So from all sides, there are petitions being filed in the court. While the court today acknowledged that there has been violence against the police also, but it said that mere agitation alone cannot be the ground of a lathi charge.
0: That's...
2: सदन में व्यवस्था दे चुका हूं कि प्रश्नकाल के अंदर कोई भी मुद्दे और विषय को नहीं उठाया जाएगा। प्रश्नकाल में केवल माननीय सदस्य जिनके प्रश्न लगे हैं उनके प्रश्न के उत्तर सरकार देगी। ये एक जवाबदेही 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
0: Well, the House has been adjourned now as expected. The opposition is hoping to corner the government. That's what happened today. Lok Sabha Speaker Om Birla started speaking. He was barely able to speak. Opposition MPs chanted slogans. Now, Rajya Sabha Leader of Opposition, Mallikarjun Kharge, is speaking. Let's listen.
3: Manmohan Singh ji, Pranab Mughal ji, Vajpayee ji, and so many leading personalities. Again and again, we are raising this. I have to go by the rules or I have to break the rules, you tell me.
4: In this house only, Honorable Deputy Chairman, he told in some important occasions.
3: Rarest of the rarest occasion, then only it is possible.
4: This is a rarest subject. The
3: rarest of the rarest should be consensus of the whole house.
4: It is not there, what
3: I can do.
4: It is never happened in the history of India that the boys were beaten and

Lok Sabha has also been adjourned as expected. Both Lok Sabha and Rajya Sabha resumed operations. They convened at 11 a.m. Both of them have been adjourned till noon now. It's important to understand that all of this is also playing out because the opposition feels that this is the best time to corner the government. A resignation of a senior minister has also given the opposition a sense of confidence that it will be able to get what it wants from the government. The government, on the other hand, says that it is true and sincere to what people of the country want, which is why it says that it has initiated a lot of moves and measures in the last 4 days, including this decision to bring about a bill that puts in place stringent punishments and penalties for anybody found involved in exam paper leaks. The Prime Minister himself is leading these initiatives. A task force has also been put in place that's going to be led by Nandan Nilkeni. The opposition, on the other hand, is completely unconvinced by all of this. Remember, this is also a game of narratives. It's a game of perception. Both the opposition and the government are trying hard to get

0: An edge over one another to be seen as most receptive to issues related to youngsters. Now, the protest in Jantar Mantar has ended. The resignation of Dharmendra Pradhan has happened. Both of them quite unprecedented in some ways, because the protest went on for 30 days and the resignation of a senior minister from the cabinet also happened. This is not something that happens in Modi government quite often. But the political play out of this is completely different, because the opposition feels that this is the best time to put pressure, political pressure, on the government. The opposition, in fact, goes on to say that this is the beginning of the end, while the government is confident that when it comes to politics, it'll be able to handle all of this. But when it comes to reaching out to students' matters, their anxieties and their anger, that is where the government seems to be working at. That is their version of this. Let's take a look. Just to remind you of what the government has done in the last 4 days, the government has announced that it will be bringing about a new bill. The bill was expected to be introduced on the floor of the House today. Another bill on Vande Mataram is also expected to be introduced by Home Minister Amit Shah today. But the opposition is hoping to raise issues regarding brutalities on student protesters on the 20th of July. This is when thousands of protesters stormed streets of central Delhi asking for the resignation of education Minister Dharmendra Pradhan. This happened on the 20th of July, after which the government initiated an outreach not just to CJP protesters and leaders, but also to Sonam Wangchuk. It helped Sonam Wangchuk, the activist, break his fast. And after that, it has been continuing with its sustained engagement with the CJP protesters. Now, the protesters has ended, but that happened after the resignation of Dharmendra Pradhan, the education minister, which remained a sticking point between the protesters and the government for almost a week. The government clearly had to agree to this main demand that was laid out by protesters, but now the opposition wants to seize more from the government. It wants to basically not let go of this opportunity, which is why it also wants to put more ministers in the dock. It wants to raise the question of brutalities against certain protesting students on the 20th of July, specifically the use of pellet guns. Remember, there have been certain victims, three victims of pellet guns. Pellet guns are supposed to be used. Pellet guns are used only in the rarest of rare circumstances. There are questions that have been asked by activists as to how have these pellet guns, been used in a protest by civilians, in a protest by students. My colleague Teshri joins us with more details on this. Teshri, we know that there is an ongoing inquiry, in the CRPF. And what do we know so far with regard to who ordered the firing? Who was it who did this? And what kind of accountability are we looking at here?
1: Well, you see, one thing is very much clear, that opposition is trying to get out the government so as to what all happened in the past 1 week as far as the use of pellet guns is concerned. And as we were talking, Vasudha, let us also understand that in what and which kind of circumstances these pellet guns are used. Pellet guns are used in quite exceptional circumstances, at a point of time when the crowd gets violent, or at a point of time when there is a riot-like situation, number one. Number two, also it is used at a point of time when the security person personnel failed to control the crowd via the means of using water cannons or by lathi charge or by firing the tear gas shells. So all these things, in fact, as far as this protest is concerned, a water cannon was not definitely used, but the security personnel were successful in dispersing the crowd by the use of tear gas shells. And also at some places we saw the visuals as well coming in of the lathi charge. So the bigger question over here is that why the pellet guns were used. And as you have rightly mentioned, that yes, there are three victims of the pellet guns that when were used, and they are still in hospital. And also we saw the visuals coming in so as to how the several members from the member of parliament from the opposition did visit all these victims as well. But a bigger question over here is that what will be happening as far as this inquiry is concerned, because a report is to be submitted within a span of 1 week. So a report will be completely prepared so as to who is actually responsible and why this pellet guns was used and in what circumstances actually it was used. All these CCTV cameras of that entire area will definitely be monitored, scrutinized. That RAF personnel will also be questioned so as to why it happened, and if found actually that something has happened given at that particular point of time, then a proper action will be taken. Now, if we talk about the adjournments in Lok Sabha and Raj Sabha, so definitely the government will be raising questions so as to all the demands are now fulfilled. The students groups have ended their protest. We are going to introduce a bill. The bill is going to be debated in the parliament at 12 afternoon today. So the bigger question over here is that why now there's a ruckus

0: And at 12 o'clock, when the bill will be introduced, will there be a proper debate and discussion? All the ruckus continues.
1: Right. Thank you, Deshri, for joining us with those details. Stay with us. We have some important piece of breaking news from the opposition side. Like we're talking about, the opposition finds this to be an opportunity to seize the maximum from the government. It says that it wants answers on the brutalities that took place on the 20th of July protest. Now, Rahul Gandhi has made an important claim. He has said that the government cannot be trusted on educational reforms or anything to do with youngsters, because he claims that the entire system is lethal. It's hostile towards interest of the young. He goes on to say, and I quote, reports are coming in that AK-47s have been fired at protesting students in Bihar and hundreds have been arrested and booked under FIRs. It goes on to say, Modi ji, what happened to your promise that no FIRs will be filed against students and that they would be released? Instead, they are being subjected to deadly attacks and brutalities. He goes on to say, I have said it before that the government is dishonest. Reform is beyond its capabilities. It will not fulfill its promises and use every tactic to suppress students' voices. He goes on to ask the PM to apologize to the country's students, and goes on to say that the government also needs to take action against those who attacked and brutalized students and not against students themselves. So, Deshri, this is on expected lines. The leader of the opposition, the Lok Sabha, Rahul Gandhi, who also agitated for this. He was, in fact, the face of the opposition's agitation in front of the Prime Minister's house on the 21st of July. Now, he is saying that nothing that the government says can be trusted, because they have been using indiscriminate violence against students, not just in Delhi, but across the country. Help us understand, what does he mean by this message that he has just put out?
0: Well, absolutely. Rahul Gandhi has just made a social media post where he has questioned about the action of the police brutality that took place not in the national capital, but also he has mentioned about the several states that includes Bihar, Maharashtra and West Bengal as well. He has also been stating that that even though the government has promised that no action will be taken against the students, still FIRs are being filed in other states as well. He also, important to notice, he has also mentioned about the alleged use of AK-47 in the state of Bihar. He has stated that never ever it has happened that such kind of police brutality has been shown on the students. And the similar kind of question has also been raised by the party president Mallikarjun Kharge in Rajya Sabha, where he has just stated that never ever it has happened in the history that police we have witnessed such a kind of brutality on the students from the side of police. So the government needs to answer that why it has happened, who is accountable for it. And these are the questions that the opposition MPs have been demanding, have been asking for. And the questions will also be raised as to why still the FIRs are being filed, and why there are a number of students, or for that matter the protesters, who are actually being arrested and cases are being filed on them. The leader of opposition Rahul Gandhi is also saying that the government is lying so as to no case is being filed. He's saying that the cases are filed, the student groups are being arrested from other states. So now needs to be seen that how government counters to it, because he also has stated that it is Prime Minister should also apologize to the country, to the students of this actually country, so as to whatever has happened to the youngsters of this country. Now needs to be seen that what statements will be made from the side of government, because very important and crucial visuals we saw coming in at a point of time when the former education minister Dharmendra Pradhan was entering the parliament. The BJP MPs were welcoming him, he was felicitated in the parliament. The BJP MPs, the leaders, the members, the ministers, all of them thanked him for the service. On the other hand, we have also been seeing the opposition MPs who are quite aggressive as far as Dharmendra Pradhan is concerned. They were also protesting against him. There was also a protest at the Makka Dwar from the side of opposition MPs on the police brutality. Now needs to be seen that how it turns out as far as 12 afternoon, when the Lok Sabha and Rajya Sabha, both the houses, would begin again, keeping in mind that the bill is to be presented, the anti-paper leak bill is to be presented in the parliament today. So very, very important bill. After all this chaos we saw, after all this ruckus on the streets of the national capital, this bill to be introduced. But again, important to note over here is there is a need of the discussion to take place. But now definitely the center will also be saying that we are ready for a discussion, everything has been done, all the demands are being fulfilled. Now why the opposition is disrupting the parliament, why they do not want to run the parliament smoothly, because there have been multiple adjournments. We have been seeing that how
1: so the larger question now, Deshri, that's playing out is a politics

0: takes over brutalities that happened on student protesters on the 20th of July. Remember that was always important not to dismiss this protest as an organized one. A lot of crowds here was also organic. A lot of students took part in this because many of their concerns were genuine, which is why the government also agreed to ensure that it puts in place necessary initiatives. The education minister also resigned. But what is now the sticking point is accountability over the violence that happened, especially on students and those protesters who were civilians. And that is something that the opposition is raising. Specifically, Rahul Gandhi, the Congress party, feels that this is the best time to corner the government, seeking accountability for the violence that took place on the 20th of July. And it says that the use of pellet guns needs to be studied, and also the use of what it calls completely indiscriminate power against student protesters is something that shouldn't have been done. And it's important to understand who even allowed that. That's the breaking point today. In fact, that is where the opposition and the Treasury benches are stuck. It's a logjam yet again in the Parliament, while the government is all set to bring in amendments through public examinations, prevention of unfair means. This is a law that the Prime Minister has promised to ensure that the exam system becomes completely transparent, and those who are found indulging in paper leaks will get the stringent of punishments. This law also makes crimes such as exam paper leaks completely non-bailable, non-compoundable, which also means that there would be no settlement outside courts. It becomes one of the most stringent laws in the country. The government hopes that this will send across a message to the youngsters of the country that the Modi government is extremely sincere and committed when it comes to interests of students. But talking about the violence that took place on the 21st of July. Remember that this is a protest that also spread to other parts of the country. Now, we understand that the cop who fired on students with AK-47 in Bihar has been suspended. We just spoke to you about Rahul Gandhi, the opposition leader, raising this issue. Now, what we understand is that the policeman who used an AK-47 on students has now been fired. He has been suspended. The Jawan who opened fire on students in Sivan has been suspended. There's a video of him that's gone viral. My colleague Prabhakar joins us with more details on this. Prabhakar, now this has become the biggest flashpoint today because Rahul Gandhi himself is raising this. BJP, the NDA is the ruling government in Bihar. It has a BJP chief minister. Do you see the BJP on the back foot there? And what has happened with regard to this cop who allegedly used AK-47 on protesting students?
1: See, the Bihar police has come on record that one cop was found actually firing from the AK-47, which was never ordered by his seniors. So one of the students actually has sustained a bullet injury of AK-47 and he's under treatment. Now, in the violence which erupted in Sivan, and there was a clash between the police and the students, three students had sustained bullet injuries. The police has confirmed that one of the students has sustained an injury from this AK-47 which was fired by this cop. But the other two bullet injuries are actually not from this pistol, not from this AK-47. So they are ascertaining and trying to find out as to who fired the shot, whether it was from the police or from the students or the mob itself. So that is being investigated now. As we speak, this cop from Sivan has been put under suspension and an inquiry has been ordered against him.
0: Right. Also, Prabhakar, help us understand how many people, have been injured in the protest that took place in Bihar. Why has Bihar become the center stage of these protests after Delhi? Help us understand the politics that's also playing out over these.
1: See, somehow, apart from the Jantar Mantar, it was Bihar actually which became the flashpoint of this entire protest. And ironically, the protest which happened in Bihar across the states, across the districts, actually were violent in nature. So we saw students and clash between students and the police. We saw students attacking the commoners, the people who were passing by, the common people. And so there were many incidents of violence reported from many of the districts in Bihar. Sivan was one of them. Gopalganj, Chhapra, Aurangabad, Rohtas were the districts which were severely affected. And as we speak, around 700 students have been taken under custody. The police has found out the video footage of those people and those who were involved in the violence incident, especially not in the protest. And they are being searched by the police. Around 100 cops sustained injuries in various incidents across the state. So it was not a mere protest. It was not a non-violent protest. It was rather something which actually erupted on the streets. Students indulged in all kind of vandalism, and the police is looking for them, and those who have indulged in the violence and acts of violence, they are being looked up by the Bihar police.
0: Right, Prabhakar, also help us understand what kind of political reactions have come in from the RJD and Jan Swaraj and other parties there, Congress especially. How are political parties, regional parties, looking at what has happened in Bihar Police?
1: I have taken a stand on the very much expected lines. So talking about Jan Swaraj or Congress or RJD for that matter, their stand is that the violence shouldn't have been used against the students, and it's the Bihar police or the Bihar government actually which is answerable for these kind of acts of violence which has happened. So that is very much on the expected lines. The opposition parties were expected to react this way, and they are seen standing with the student. They had also, the parties like RJD had also actually gone to the extent of extending the support to this band call which was given by students across the state of Bihar. But talking about the police, in many of the places we saw, they were practicing restraint, and they let the students have a field day. But in few of the districts, as I mentioned to you, the situation actually went out of the hand, where the passers-by, the commoners, they were being attacked, the shops were being attacked, and then the police had to intervene. So there was a clash situation of clash between the students and the police, and in due process of that, few of the students and few of the cops, they both sustained bullet injuries. But now the Siwan incident has become a flashpoint, because here a cop is being seen actually firing from AK-47. The police is confirming that he did fire, and that too without order of his superiors. So now one person has sustained injury from that particular shot which has been fired. The two other who have sustained bullet injuries, their confirmation...
0: Prabhakar, we will just get back to you in just a bit. We have Clyde Castro of the NCP SP joining us now. Clyde, how do you look at this brazen violation, use of AK-47 on protesting students, completely unjustifiable? How do you look at something like this? Who needs to take accountability here?
2: See, Vasudha, what is happening here is very dangerous. You see what was happening in Jantar Mantar. Students were protesting peacefully. Lathi charge was being carried out. Violent incidents were taking place across the country, whether it was Delhi, Mumbai, everywhere the police resorted to lathi charge and were hitting students who were protesting peacefully. Now, this news that is coming up where the police has used an AK-47, that is what is being reported. I mean, how can you do something like this? These are students. They are asking for justice. They are asking for their rights. And you treat them like criminals? Accountability has to be set. That person has to be suspended. Whoever the police is, higher up people, has, they have to take accountability. And the Home Minister of our country also has to take accountability. A strict message has to be sent out to the police across the country that these are students, these are not criminals. You have to treat them very nicely. Peaceful protests are turning violent for what? And lathi charge on students of what?
0: That's a very important observation, Clyde. It's also to ensure that, students... Yes, and violence against students, violence against protesters, civilian protesters, is completely unjustified. It's also, one way of the high-handedness of certain police authorities to make sure that, the numbers of protesters don't go up, completely unconstitutional. My colleague Nupur joins us with more details on this. Thank you, Clyde, for your views. Nupur, help us understand what do the courts say when it comes to violence against protesters? Because courts time and again have said that this is completely unjustified. The right to protest is, it's enshrined in our constitution. All of us have the right to do it. And, if you're peacefully protesting, the police doesn't have any right to sort of inflict violence on you. There have been many petitions with regard to 21st July protest as well. How are the courts looking at them?
3: Well, Vasudha, if I tell you a landmark judgment that was passed by the Supreme Court itself in Baba Ramdev's case when he was picked up from Ramlila Maidan midnight by the then government over his hunger strike, then the Supreme Court had in fact issued several guidelines to the police how they must deal with protesters, which had clearly said that such use of violence should not be resorted to, and even if the police has to use water cannons or tear gas shells, it was all

0: also prescribed by the Supreme Court that how they should be used, as to they do not harm the protesters. That means that the water cannon should be used in a proper way. They are not directed straight at a protesting person, and the tear gas shell should land separate, so far away from the protesters, so that there is no grievous injury to the protesters. So these were several guidelines that were already put in place by the Supreme Court earlier. However, what we have witnessed in the past protests, we have seen even the petitioners that earlier moved the Delhi High Court and now have moved the Supreme Court, they have claimed that these guidelines itself are violated. The Delhi police and other states are not following these guidelines. In fact, today only one petition was mentioned before the Supreme Court referring to this exact AK-47 incident. This petition has been moved by RJD leader Manoj Jha. Top court will be hearing it tomorrow. The CGI in fact today observed that resorting to lathi charge cannot be the answer on peaceful protesters.
1: That's right. Nupur, another question for you. How are the courts looking at all those cases that have come, that have been filed by petitioners? Is there a sympathetic view that the court is taking towards student protesters? Because there have also been policemen who have been injured in this. Is there a sense that the court is sort of looking at them with a sense of urgency?
0: Yes, Vasudha, while today only oral remarks were made by the top court bench, tomorrow it will be hearing the petitions at length. But in these remarks, we can sense a sympathy for both sides. The Chief Justice said that the right to protest is a fundamental right. A peaceful protest, lathi charge is not the answer for peaceful protest. At the same time, the bench also acknowledged that there was injuries to the police personnel. And in fact, it said that it will ask the center that why proper safety gears were not provided to policemen who were left injured in those protests. So this question will also come in the court, that what safety gears are police provided when they're dealing with such huge crowds. So the court has in fact said that it will fix accountability on the government's part also, that what kind of safety gear are police personnel get when they are dealing with such kind of crowd.
1: Nupur, also with regard to AK-47, the use of AK-47 in Bihar, I mean, how is that even possible? How do policemen even have access to this while during a protest that's by civilians, that's by students, by youngsters? Clearly, this looks to me like a gross violation. How have courts responded to something like this in the past?
0: In the past, the courts have taken a very strict view. In fact, we have already learned that this person, the particular cop, is suspended. But even the use of pellet guns is not allowed in such kind of protests. If the protests are peaceful, there is a proper manual, there is a proper law that needs to be followed when the police is dealing with protesters. We have it already in place. However, the Supreme Court today has said that even it will in fact consider fresh SOPs and guidelines for the police and the forces on how to deal with protesters, especially peaceful protesters, how to deal with them. However, it also said that it will set in motion pan India guidelines. But earlier also, it is an established fact that you cannot use pellet guns and AK-47 on protesters who are peacefully protesting.
1: If the authorities end up saying that the protests were getting too difficult to handle in Delhi, you know, we had more than 50,000 protesters, what happens to the defense of authorities? Because, you know, we also understand that police also often is not equipped with the right kind of tools. They don't have the kind of safety wear for themselves. How have authorities defended the use of action in circumstances like this, Nupur?
0: In circumstances like this, if we notice, then the court will surely seek the number of the cannons that were deployed, because the court has previously said that there should be number of water cannons, enough amount of water cannons deployed, which will be enough to disperse the crowd. And second is the use of the tear gas. Tear gas, however, the tear gas also, we saw visuals where the students were protesting, protesters were directly hit by the tear gas shell. However, there is a previous guideline by the Supreme Court. It says the tear gas should land

0: far away from the protesting public. On the other hand, the Supreme Court today has raised a very important question that what safety gears, the quality of safety gears, and what protocol should the police personnel follow so that they are not left injured. We have seen police personnel being injured on the head, having grievous injuries. However, the court has pointed out if they had a proper safety gear, maybe that would have been avoided. So there will be several questions that will be raised tomorrow in the court and in the upcoming hearings, and it will become a trigger point for new guidelines and fresh Pan India guidelines on how peaceful protesters, or even if agitation is of such huge numbers, how the police has to deal with it, because violence is the last resort in any protest.
1: That's something to look forward to. Thank you, Nupur, for those insights. Nupur Dogra, my colleague there, who covers courts very intently, very closely, is saying that, you know, in the hearing tomorrow in courts with regard to violence that took place on the 20th of July, there are difficult questions that are expected to be posed by courts. Now, remember that the use of AK-47 on protesters in Bihar and Sivan and the use of pellet guns in the Delhi protests of 21st July have become the latest flashpoint between the opposition and the ruling party. Rahul Gandhi, the leader of opposition in the Lok Sabha, himself has raised this question, alleging that the claims of the government cannot be trusted on because it's not reformative in nature and that the government is hostile to the interests of youngsters. The government, on the other hand, is saying that all that it wants is just the interests and welfare of students, which is why it has initiated a range of measures, a series of reforms, starting with a task force on education reforms to a law that's expected today in the next few minutes that will make exam leaks one of the most stringent, a crime with stringent punishment and penalty. The government feels that it's reaching out to youngsters, and for that it's also ready to bear the socio-political cost for it. It has also let go of Dharmendra Pradhan, one of its cabinet ministers. The government feels that its outreach to students will succeed, while the opposition feels that this is the opportunity to put more ministers in the dock and demand more and more accountability. With that, it's time for a short break. More news and updates on the other side.

0: हर पल मनाओ केसरी त्योहार। विमल
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0: What seems settled for me is unfinished business. So I rewind, I pause, I reflect, I dig, until what's buried stands up to be counted. Breaking ground, not just headlines, the meaning behind them. This is Breaking Ground with me, Vedika Sood.
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3: The hope is that beyond this election, this will be one of the major issues.
4: With multiple challengers in the fray, the TMC also has done a bit of DJing.
3: Remember, this is also a district that has been plagued by communal violence. Come to some of the sabhas that the BJP is also organizing, especially in the villages of West Bengal.
1: When stories have impact,

0: Dorsey, managing editor and primetime anchor.
1: The news has influence. The Buck Stops Here with Padmaja Joshi.
2: Your work is being watched by people. You think that you're making an impact in this time. I think that's really a huge validation, very rewarding, and I'm pretty certain that T20 TV will go from strength to strength.
3: ए युग तुम्हारा, ए रण तुम्हारा, हर चुनौती तुम्हारी, हर शिखर तुम्हारा, तुम्ही हो भारत का स्वाभिमान।
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11: Breaking updates, a jawan who opened fire on students in Sivan has been suspended. In fact, a video shows him firing an AK-47, which had gone viral. The leader of the opposition there, Tejasvi Yadav, had raised questions regarding this viral video. Three students were in fact shot during violence amid a protest in Sivan. Police acknowledged that one of the students was hit by a police firing. An investigation is being conducted. I mean, how the other students were shot, their families, they too were hit by police firing. So that's the latest. We are picking up a jawan who used AK-47 during knee protest has been suspended. Let's go straight across to Tejasvi on this. Tejasvi, of course, there had been allegations that brute violence, brute force was used by several of these cops, not just in the national capital, but in other parts as well. But now what we are learning is that in Sivan, a jawan has been, suspended because he opened fire. He used an AK-47.
12: Well, absolutely. We all saw those visuals getting viral on social media, that video as well, as far as the use of alleged use of AK-47 is concerned. And the authorities have taken action. What we are given to understand primarily was the cop's name was Abhishek Patel, who used AK-47, and he has been suspended as of now. Now needs to be seen that what further action will be taken, because this is something which is unexpected that has happened in the state of Bihar. Completely, you know, unaccepted, because the manner in which the student groups stated that they were it was a peaceful protest. Then the question over here is that why there was a need to use AK-47, and the similar kind of post we also saw coming in from leader of opposition Rahul Gandhi, where he has also slammed the government for using AK-47, the kind of police action that we witnessed on the students, not just in the state of Bihar but also on the streets of national capital as well, the use of pellet guns. And here also an inquiry report is to be submitted within a span of 1 week, so as to why these pellet guns are used. All these, you know, say it be the pellet guns are also used at a point of time when it is a riot-like situation, or when the mob gets violent. At such point of time, you know, these pellet guns are used. So the bigger question over here is that was the warning given to the students? Yes, were the students violent? No, the students were protesting peacefully is what, you know, we have been seeing so far. But now, as far as these videos are concerned, they are definitely quite concerning, keeping in mind the manner in which the police have used, say it be the alleged use of AK-47, or for that

0: man of the pellet guns, in which we have also seen three victims in the national capital of these pellet guns. One of them was also seen with Rahul Gandhi, where Rahul Gandhi had a press conference as well. He also stated that he could have lost his vision, this one of the victim of the pellet guns. The manner in which police have shown the brutality is what opposition MPs have been saying, and that is why there's a lot of ruckus in the parliament as well. But talking about, yes, there is information coming in again of one cop being suspended as far as the use of AK-47 is concerned. Definitely now an inquiry will be set up on this as well, so as to on whose orders AK-47 was used and why actually it was used. Because in the pictures also we can see that the crowd was not a huge crowd, you know, it was just 15 to 20 people as far as the video is concerned, is what we can see. However, the police will be scrutinizing the entire sequence of events. The digital footage will be monitored so as to what actually happened given at that
1: right,
0: point
1: Tejshree,
0: of time.
1: Just hold on for a second. We have Shakti Yadav of the RJD as well joining us. Shakti Yadav, you know, right now what we are learning is that AK-47 use kiya gaya tha ye protest pe, aur ek jawan ko suspend bhi kiya hai.
2: Absolutely, sir. 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पल.
1: All right, thank you, Mr. Yadav, for joining us with your perspective. Let me go back to Tejshree on this. Tejshree, you just heard the RJD leader there, opposition really questioning the use of AK-47 and also, of course, questioning the government over this as well. So also, you were pointing out, Tejshree, earlier that there are serious allegations of pellet gun use also in Delhi, and Delhi police and government for the longest time denied that they were used. But tell us, what is the kind of inquiry that has been launched so far in order to understand the kind of weapons and force that was used by Delhi police, or rather the cops across the country?
0: Well, absolutely. Earlier, when it was reported that the pellet guns were used, then initially the officials denied any use of pellet guns. But we also saw the proper medical report from hospitals like RML and Safdarjung. The medical report which stated that there was a use of pellet guns as well. And then we also did speak to these victims. We saw their pictures, which made it quite evident that yes, there was a use of pellet guns on the streets of national capital. And also, let us talk about when these pellet guns are used. These pellet guns are used when actually the crowd gets violent, when there is an unexceptional, unavoidable situation at a point of time when police fails to control the crowd after using water cannons, after lathi charge, after firing the tear gas shells. None of these things have happened because we have seen that the crowd was, controlled by the cops. At some place, we saw the pictures by using lathi charge as well and by using tear gas shells. Nowhere water cannons were used. So there was no unexceptional situation where the cops had to use pellet guns to disperse the crowd, because because it is used in an exceptional situation. Now talking about the use of

0: AK-47, which was used in Bihar's Sivan. So if we talk about these kind of weapons, when they are used, they are definitely not used in such kind of normal protest, the peaceful protest. And such kind of usages definitely raises a lot of concern, because we also saw pictures coming in so as to how many students were present at a point of time when these guns, when the usage or alleged use of AK-47 was done. Barely, you know, I can see in the video as well, 30 to 40.
1: Naturally, solving is not the purpose of Mr. Rahul Gandhi. Trying to create furore, trying to create manufactured anger, trying to manufacture a protest, and above all, trying to create anarchy is what is the sole aim of Rahul Gandhi and LOP. What they're trying is, they are trying to spread canard.
2: Let's move on to some breaking updates. Akhilesh Yadav is seeming not too sure about alliance with Congress in UP elections. That's what it looks like. This is after a reporter asked, the way you're standing with Congress right now, will you continue to stand by them during elections? This is what was asked. This is the question that was posed, to which Akhilesh Yadav said, elections are still far away. We are together in Lok Sabha as of now. This has obviously raised a lot of questions about the alliance with the Congress in UP's general elections, UP's assembly elections. Let's take a look at what exactly Akhilesh Yadav has said.
3: अखिलेश सर, अभी आप जिस तरह से आप लगातार सड़क पे भी कांग्रेस के साथ में हैं, अब चुनाव में भी आप कांग्रेस के
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2: Ajay Dubey on this. Ajay, a lot of questions being asked in the assembly elections. Perhaps Akhilesh Yadav may not join hands with the Congress. Is that the buzz that is going around? Take us through the details.
5: Definitely, see, this statement given by Akhilesh Yadav is going to start a new discussion in Uttar Pradesh's politics. Assembly elections are about to come, and there we can see there is continuously aggressive statement from leaders of Congress. The MP of Saharanpur, he made a controversial statement earlier regarding Samajwadi Party, and other politicians were also, including the state president Ajay Rai, they were making statements which were making problem for the alliance. And this time, while Akhilesh Yadav is making it very clear that elections are far away and they are planning their strategies for this thing, and BJP is making fun of this alliance confusion. BJP is saying that whatever they will do, whatever alliance they will do, it will be for religious. The word they are using, Muslim Tustikaran and other words, that is what they are saying. So this is what is happening right now in Uttar Pradesh. The statement given by Akhilesh Yadav is today going to start a new political discussion regarding the future of India alliance in Uttar Pradesh.
2: Right, so SP and Congress will remain partners in the broader opposition. India bloc is something he has confirmed. But, you know, as far as the alliance within, the state for assembly elections are concerned, that's a question mark. But any sort of reaction coming in from the Congress there, Ajay?
6: See, definitely, if we'll go through the data during the parliament election, they were in alliance and the results were in the favor of India alliance. And after this alliance, while both the parties are trying to get maximum seats in the alliance, Congress, which is expecting close to 100 seats in Uttar Pradesh, their leaders, including the state president Ajay Rai, he's making political comments. And apart from him, the MP of Saharanpur, he's targeting Congress regarding Chota Bhai, Bada Bhai and other statements. So this political tussle is continuously going on between both the parties. But which is the thing which is sure is that this alliance is going to stand in future, what we are being informed by the senior leaders of Samajwadi Party. And this all discussion and comments are part of the bargaining from both the parties. Both the parties, they want to get more and more numbers. Congress, which is expecting bigger numbers, because they are saying that now they are having numbers of MPs in Uttar Pradesh, more than 6 MPs in Uttar Pradesh, so they deserve more seats. Earlier, if we'll discuss regarding 2017 alliance, they want more seats than that time, because they are saying that they have more than 6 MPs in Uttar Pradesh. They are strong. They have their own cadre. They are popular among castes and they are popular in cities also. So that is what is under discussion, but the statement given by Akhilesh Yadav is going to make challenge for the alliance in Uttar Pradesh.
2: All right. Thank you, Ajay, for getting us all of those details. So that's the big breaking update we are getting from the state of Uttar Pradesh, where elections are going to take place, but not entirely sure whether Congress and SP will join hands once again. The way you're standing with Congress right now, will you continue to stand by them, is the question posed by a reporter, to which Akhilesh Yadav said, we are together in Lok Sabha. Elections here are still far away. So as of now, Congress leaders really publicly indicating that they want a respectful and significant seat-sharing arrangement, with some statements also suggesting that they expect a stronger role than in previous elections. Of course, discussions and deliberations will continue to happen ahead of UP elections, but will they once again be allies in the state ahead of the polls? That is the big question. Now, both the parties wanting a bigger share of the seats. With that, it's a wrap on this bulletin. We'll be back with more updates on the other side. Stay tuned.

0: हर पल बनाओ केसरी त्योहार। विमल
1: बोलो जुबान केसरी।
2: When others are warming up, I'm raring to go. 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

0: What seems settled for me is unfinished business. So I rewind, I pause, I reflect, I dig, until what's buried stands up to be counted. Breaking ground, not just headlines, the meaning behind them. This is Breaking Ground with me, Vedika Sood.
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3: The hope is that beyond this election, this will be one of the major issues.
4: With multiple challengers in the fray, the TMC also has done a bit of rejig.
3: Remember, this is also a district that has been plagued by communal violence. Come to some of the sabhas that the BJP is also organizing, especially in the villages of West Bengal.
1: When stories have impact.
5: Padmasad Joshi, managing editor and prime-time anchor.
1: Then news has influence. The buck stops here with Padmaja Joshi.
3: Your work is being watched by people. You think that you're making an impact in this time. I think that's really a huge validation, very rewarding, and I'm pretty certain that Team NDTV will go from strength to strength.
6: ए युग तुम्हारा, ए रण तुम्हारा, हर चुनौती तुम्हारी, हर शिखर तुम्हारा, तुम्ही हो भारत का स्वाभिमान.
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8: 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In a democracy, the right to a peaceful protest is an absolute guarantee. That's what the Supreme Court has said this Monday. Earlier today, the parliament was adjourned as the opposition raised the issue of pellet guns being used against protesters in Delhi. And then even more shocking news from Bihar, a cop who was seen firing an AK-47 against students who were protesting has now been suspended. The right to protest and how it's dealt with by the state, that is the big focus. Let's take a look at the headlines we're tracking. An AK-47 used at protesting students in Bihar on Saturday. The cop is suspended. Rahul Gandhi slams Prime Minister Modi and Home Minister Amit Shah seeks answers on police action against students. Sources say inquiry has found that the RAF personnel used pellet guns on protesters during the July 20th Parliament March. The probe has identified those involved and is now examining the circumstances of the firing. The Chief Justice of India comes down heavily on the police action against protesting students, says authorities cannot resort to lathi charge merely because there is an agitation. He stressed that the right to peaceful and lawful protest is protected under the Constitution. Meanwhile, the government is set to table the anti-paper leak bill shortly. The NDA fields young MPs as lead speakers. The opposition is set to corner the government on the alleged pellet gun use. So will there be discussion or more disruption in Parliament? Former MP and lawyer Mahesh Jethmalani slams the CJP victory party. He says CJP team parties after violence in Delhi and questions the funding behind the protest. And a golden moment for India, the Commonwealth Games. Mirabai Chanu has clinched yet another goal, creating history with a third straight Commonwealth title in weightlifting.

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1: Right, Parliament there adjourned again. This is as the anti-paper leak bill was introduced by the Minister Jitendra Singh there, who stood up despite the opposition sloganeering. Remember, the big issue today in Parliament has been the use of force against the protesters recently. The Congress, Samajwadi Party, opposition parties raising the issue of pellet guns being used against the protesters during the march to Parliament on the 20th of July. So that is the big issue right now. But the government also determined to introduce the bill against paper leaks, as promised action against the issue of paper leaks that has led to the protest that took place. But let's go across to Aishwarya now, who's been tracking all these developments. And Aishwarya, even as the opposition is protesting and raising the issue of pellet guns and AK being used against protesters here in Delhi and AK-47 in Bihar, the government meanwhile has introduced the bill against paper leaks. So we heard Kiran Rijiju also talking about, let us remain focused on the promise that we've made to students and not divert to other issues.
2: Well, that's right. The opposition continued their disruption in the House. They are demanding a statement either from the Prime Minister or Home Minister of the country on the police alleged brutality on the students while they were protesting towards the Parliament on July 20th, and also an apology from the Prime Minister over the paper leaks that have happened all across the country, because of which the students had committed suicide in the past few months. And Prime Minister has to come to Parliament and answer that before having any sort of discussion is what the Congress party has to say. The Congress leaders, in fact, went on to say that

0: the DOPG department under his purview. And certainly after that, there were Lok Sabha speaker who requested those MPs, including including the MPs like the Manish Tiwari and others who had served the notice that they will be opposing the introduction for the bill. But there was complete ruckus in the Lok Sabha. The Lok Sabha speaker repeatedly requested the MPs to go back to their seats and urged them to maintain decorum of the house, but that did not happen. The Lok Sabha speaker went on to say that if anyone wanted certain amendments in the bill, he is giving time till 1 p.m. and they can go back to the Lok Sabha secretary to submit those amendments. Perhaps the entire Lok Sabha went on to chaos, and there were these MPs from the opposition benches who went to the well of the house, started chanting slogans against the government and demanded answers from the Prime Minister or Home Minister, after which the Lok Sabha got adjourned till 2 p.m. But the late big breaking that is coming in at this hour is that Dr. Jitendra Singh has finally introduced the Public Examination Prevention for Unfair Means Bill 2026, which got clearance from the cabinet just last Thursday under the chairmanship of Prime Minister Narendra Modi.
1: All right, Aishwarya, do stay on with us. Himanshu is also joining us for more. And Himanshu, even as the government is introducing this bill against paper leaks, you know, trying to fulfill one of the demands that they, one of the promises they made to the students, the big issue now is the use of violence against protesters as well, because the opposition is raising that. It's been shocking to know that, you know, pellet guns were possibly used against

0: from their seats, raising slogans, carrying posters and demanding that Home Minister must reply. So clearly the protest both inside Parliament and outside Parliament continues on the issue of the fact that police had used force against the students who were protesting. And remember, just a day before the start of the session today, Rahul Gandhi in fact had also written to Home Minister Amit Shah seeking two important queries. One, of course, that who had authorized the use of force against the students, whether it was Home Minister himself, and if he was not, then who authorized this? And second, there were also personnel deployed in civilian clothes who were carrying lathi and had been seen on camera using force against protesting students. So Rahul Gandhi had also asked the Home Minister to clarify as to who had deployed it, who had authorized the deployment of such personnel in civilian clothes. So clearly, this is one issue which has rocked the Parliament today, both Lok Sabha and Rajya Sabha. And I think there seems to be no end on this issue, because the government on the other side, as of now, has given no indication that a clarification will be given in Parliament. But Rahul Gandhi has also tweeted this issue, saying that even in Bihar, police had carried AK-47 guns, etc., to threaten the students. So this issue continues to rock the Parliament. But amid this ruckus, I think the introduction of the public examination, prevention of unfair means bill, clearly is an important step towards addressing some of the concerns of the protesting students, because it has very specific provision to not only increase the imprisonment up to 10 years, but also has a provision to increase the penalty on those people who have been found using unfair means during public examinations, whether it is a paper leak case or cheating, etc. They will have to pay a penalty up to 10 crores. So government on the one side has introduced an important piece of legislation which puts in place a very stringent framework to deal sternly with cases of cheating and paper leak, etc. But for the moment, the opposition MPs seems to be united on this issue, that those in the government who authorized the use of force against students must come before Parliament and clarify why this was done. Gagi.
1: That's right, Himanshu. And, you know, the opposition uniting in this manner is a separate story by itself, but we'll get to that later. First, let's just take a look at what took place in Parliament as Minister Jitendra Singh introduced the anti-paper leak bill, this amid the ruckus. Let's listen in.
2: I rise to move for leave to introduce the public examinations bracket prevention of unfair means amendment bill 2026 to amend the public examination prevention of unfair means bill 2024. Thank you, Speaker sir.
3: Sugat Raya ji, Manya Sadashgan, jo bhi Manya Sadash is videk par bolna chahte hain, प्रश्न ये कि विधेयक को पुरस्थापित करने की अनुमति प्रदान की जाए. जो सदस्य इसके प्रश्न हा गए, जो सदस्य विरोध में ना गए, मेरे विचार में निर्णय हावालों के प्रश्नवा अनुमति प्रदान की जाती है. माननीय मंत्री जी, आप विधेयक पूरा स्थापित करें.
1: All right, so there you saw the minister table the bill, the public examinations prevention of an unfair means amendment bill 2026. They're tabled in the Lok Sabha, or the anti-paper leak bill as we're referring to it. This was done amid the ruckus, and the parliament has already been adjourned twice today on the first day of this week as parliament has reconvened. Let's go across to Aishwarya and Himanshu for more on all these developments. And Aishwarya, first to you, for the moment, you know, we've seen this bill has been introduced in Parliament, but the opposition is now raising the other issue, which has been the, you know, shocking use of force and brutality against the student protesters, pellet guns, and we've seen Samajwadi Party, Congress all united on this one issue. Meanwhile, Kiran Rijiju talking about not trying to divert the issue, remaining focused on this anti-paper leaks bill. Already the Parliament has been adjourned twice, so take us through what's happened today.
4: Well, the government now clearly stating that the ball is in the court of the opposition. They have alleged earlier as well that this is the same party that was demanding the discussion in the House. But now when

0: The discussions when the government admitted that yes, there will be discussion, and finally the bill has been tabled by the minister in charge. Why it is again the Congress party and the opposition benches which are coming out with another new demand and creating ruckus? This clearly means that they have tried to politicize the entire issue in the past. They do not have they do not think about the welfare of the students, but perhaps they wanted to take political brownie points out of the entire protest, and therefore the reason perhaps we haven't seen Rahul Gandhi even once going to Jantar Mantar and standing alongside with those students during their entire protest. So now the government clearly asking the opposition that they should think first. In fact, Kiran Rijiju went on to say that this is a diversion that they wanted to do, an attempt to have more aggression towards the government when the government has already admitted all of their demands. He also went on to say that if the opposition MPs will continue to disrupt the parliament, and it would be Lok Sabha Speaker who would take action against the MPs, and they can get suspended as well. But we need a proper discussion on this. We want opposition to also conduct this discussion. Perhaps the opposition is firm. The entire opposition seems united on these two demands of having a statement of the Prime Minister or Home Minister on the floor of the House, and also what action does the Home Minister has taken against the brutality against the students while they were protesting, and who ordered that particular action by the forces. The DMK seems separated from the Congress party at this stage. The DMK literally wants discussion. They have spoken to several of the DMK MPs, including T.R. Balu and Tiruchi Shiva. They said that we are right away there for the discussion, but they want a complete ban on NEET, and therefore the reason perhaps notices were served under Rule 267 by the DMK MPs, both in Lok Sabha and Rajya Sabha, for having abolished the NEET and bringing up a new system. And that's what their stance is. Aam Aadmi Party also not very much together with the India Bloc as they are disrupting the parliament. So it remains to be seen what will happen at 2 p.m. when the session will again begin. But it is a complete disruption for twice today. The Lok Sabha has got adjourned till now.
1: That's right. So will there be a discussion, or will we see continued disruption of Parliament? Himanshu, will just come to you in a moment. But first, let's listen into what Parliamentary Affairs Minister Kiran Rijiju said earlier when he hit out at the opposition, saying we're introducing this important bill. However, their main focus seems to be diverting the issues. Listen in.
2: गलत काम करने वालों को कठोर सजा देने के लिए प्रक्रिया जो घोषणा की है, टास्क फोर्स बनाया है, और इतना बड़ा क्रांतिकारी बिल लेके आए हैं एग्जामिनेशन को सुधारने के लिए, ताकि भविष्य में कोई लीक ना हो. अगर किसी ने जरूरत किया पेपर लीक में इन्वॉल्व पाया गया तो बहुत ही कठोर सजा देने के लिए और समयबद्ध ये सारा प्रावधान लेकर के आया है. तो इसके बाद भी अगर चर्चा होने नहीं देते हैं तो संदेश गलत जाएगा.
1: All right, let's go across to Himanshu now for more on what's taking place in Parliament. Himanshu, this is one of the promises that was made to the students. The Prime Minister even putting out that video where he spoke about how they're bringing in these stringent new laws and means of dealing with the paper leak, evil that really is plaguing India and plaguing Indian students. Take us through what the

0: 2 years back, this bill was passed in Parliament, the Public Examination Prevention of Unfair Means Bill. And now the government has decided to make it more stringent by increasing the imprisonment provisions for up to 10 years. That means if any person is found guilty of indulging in unfair means in public examination, in the conduct of public examinations, then he or she can be imprisoned up to 10 years. There is also a provision to increase the penalty on those who are found guilty to up to 10 crores. So these are very stringent provisions, new provisions that have been introduced in the existing legislation that was passed in Parliament 2 years back to make the existing legislative framework far more stringent to crack down on cases of paper leak, cheating, etc. in the conduct of public examination. And this bill, as you rightly mentioned yesterday in the video statement that Prime Minister Modi had published, he had very categorically said that we are bringing this bill to crack down on all unfair means that are being used in the conduct of public examination. And this was one of the very important promise that government had made to the protesting students. And that is why this bill has now been introduced. But on the other side, we see opposition clearly divided today in both Lok Sabha and Raj Sabha. And as Aishwarya was mentioning, T.R. Balu, who is the leader of DMK parliamentary party in Lok Sabha, and Tiruchi Shiva, who is the leader in Raj Sabha, they had submitted separate adjournment motion notices in Lok Sabha and Raj Sabha seeking immediate adjournment of the existing proceedings to raise a discussion on the ban on NEET. Now, this is one issue on which DMK and Congress seems to be on different page, in the sense that there doesn't seem to be any unity, in the sense that DMK has its own agenda. Congress, of course, is pursuing its own agenda. Importantly, Trinamool Congress MP Sagarika Ghosh had also given an adjournment motion notice under 267 in Raj Sabha, seeking a discussion on the crackdown on students. So there are different issues on which opposition clearly is divided. But amidst hangama, this important piece of legislation has been finally introduced by voice vote by Jitendra Singh. And it remains to be seen how soon opposition parties will actually agree to take part in this debate. Because this is, in the last 1 week, the kind of protests we have seen, this is a very, very important piece of legislation that has been brought by the government. And this, of course, will also give an opportunity to opposition MPs to raise a discussion on the kind of concerns and demands different opposition parties have with regard to reforming India's public examination system. So interesting. Let's wait for some time when the House resumes at 2 o'clock as to what opposition will do. But for the moment now, opposition MPs seems to be adamant to actually stop any kind of discussion on this bill, and they are demanding that Home Minister should first clarify who authorized the use of force against students. Kagi.
1: That's right. And Himanshu, now let's talk about another development that took place earlier today in Parliament, when you had the former Education Minister Dharmendra Pradhan arriving at Parliament, for the session, and he received a rousing welcome. There were slogans of Dharmendra Pradhan, Zindabad, with the NDA leaders raising those slogans almost as, and felicitating him, garlanding him as well, and receiving this big welcome from the NDA leaders. This is the education minister who resigned because of the students' protest, because of the paper leak issue, and a lot of outrage by the students demanding his resignation, which finally took place, and that's why the protest was called off. But clearly, the NDA projecting it as if he made some big sacrifice and being garlanded in this manner. That is what the opposition is saying. The Congress has called the felicitation a shameful act, saying that they did the same with Bilkis rapists. Those are the rapists of Bilkis Banu, who were released from jail after several years, and they were garlanded garlanded after their release. The Congress saying the BJP is honoring Dharmendra Pradhan shamelessly. Let's go across to Himanshu for more on this. First, let's just listen into what was said.
2: Chai chor, SIR chor, Loktantra chor, EVM chor, नीट चोर, सब चोर, दुनिया में जितने चोरी करने के बाद यदि आप थथरलॉजी करते हैं, आप में पछतावा नहीं है, आप में किसी भी तरह की गिल्टी नहीं है. जैसे इलाहाबाद हाईकोर्ट ने कहा कि हिंदुस्तान में मैंने आज तक नहीं देखा कि जो मंदिर की चोरी करेंगे उनको कोई शर्म नहीं आता. हाईकोर्ट ने कह दिया, सुप्रीम कोर्ट ने आज कह दिया ये लाठी उचित नहीं.

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1: All right, let's go back to Himanshu for more on this controversy that's been sparked by the kind of welcome Dharmendra Pradhan received. Himanshu, and you're somebody who's been, you know, watching the government for several years now, and we know the government never likes to admit, you know, any kind of weakness. So even here, we see Dharmendra Pradhan there getting something of a hero's welcome as he arrived in Parliament earlier today, and the opposition calling it out, saying it's shameful.
2: Well, Gagi, the moment the education former education minister Dharmendra Pradhan had resigned, we had seen series of tweets by senior BJP leaders, senior union ministers, Rajnath Singh, Kiran Rijiju. The list is very long. Even many NDA chief ministers had publicly praised the kind of reforms that were introduced in the education system under Dharmendra Pradhan's tenure. And clearly, both the party and the NDA government has stood firmly with Dharmendra Pradhan since the day he resigned as education minister. And that is the big picture that we saw today with MPs receiving him in Parliament today. Remember, in his resignation letter also, Dharmendra Pradhan had said that he had resigned because he didn't want the anti-national forces to take benefit of what was happening and the kind of protests that were going on across the country. And that is why he took the moral responsibility, and in national interest, he has resigned. But if you just look at the statements that have been made by very top union ministers and senior BJP leaders, he is being credited for implementing the new education policy 2020 across the country. In fact, BL Santosh, who is a very prominent senior BJP leader, he said in a tweet that Dharmendra Pradhan is credited with more than 100 reforms, both short-term and long-term reforms in India's educational sector. So he has got the backing of the party and the top ministers in the government, and that is exactly the image again we saw today at the start of the session. So party standing firmly with Dharmendra Pradhan, but on the other side, we have seen opposition raise questions on the intent of why Dharmendra Pradhan is being seen as a performing minister when he had to resign under duress because of student protest. In fact, Congress MPs are also now saying that even the new provisions that have been included in the public examination prevention of unfair means bill, amendment bill 2026, it just introduces some cosmetic changes. Gaurav Gogoi, who is a prominent Congress leader, MP, he has said to reporters today that just setting up a task force means nothing, because last time also when series of paper leaks had happened, K. Radhakrishnan committee was formed, and even today government has not implemented the recommendations of the Radhakrishnan committee. So setting up another high-powered task force under Nandan Nilekani will of course not produce results. So clearly the politics on examination reform seems to be hotting up in Parliament today, Gagi.
1: That's right, Himanshu. And for the moment, Dharmendra Pradhan there, the former education minister who resigned after the students' protest, who said he was resigning to prevent anti-national forces from, you know, taking over that protest, receiving a hero's welcome as he arrived in Parliament. The opposition, the Congress, calling it shameless. Well, let's get you the details of the biggest controversy today that we've seen that has been raised by the opposition. This is a fresh controversy that has erupted over the use of force against protesting students. In Bihar's Sivan, a police officer has been suspended after allegedly firing an AK-47 to disperse a crowd. And it said that three students were injured in this firing. You can see him on a video there using that gun to fire against students. Meanwhile, in Delhi, the CRPF probe into the alleged use of pellet guns during the July 20th protest is examining how and under what circumstances the weapons were used. And remember, this is what the opposition is raising today on Monday in Parliament, questioning how this took place and saying that it is the Home Minister Amit Shah who needs to answer as the police force comes under him. Sources say the probe panel has identified the RAF personnel allegedly involved and is verifying the locations where pellet guns were fired and is examining whether the use of force followed procedure. Remember, in its initial reaction, the Delhi police had said

0: that they did not have pellet guns. They had completely denied the use of pellet guns. However, NDTV had spoken to the person who was injured by the pellet guns there. Rahul Gandhi also raised the Bihar firing incident today. He's questioned the use of an AK-47 against protesting students. The Congress intensifying its attack on the center, demanding answers from Home Minister Amit Shah over the alleged use of pellet guns on students in Delhi.
1: ये इन्होंने अभी भी एफआईआर दर्ज की है स्टूडेंट्स के खिलाफ शायद कल रात को या आज सुबह बिहार में बंगाल में तो ये अपनी आदतों से बाज तो आए नहीं हैं और मैंने सुना है वेरीफाइड नहीं है लेकिन मैंने सुना है 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
6: See, Vasudha, what is happening here is, it's very dangerous. You see what was happening in Jantar Mantar. Students were protesting peacefully. Lathi charge was being carried out. Violent incidents were taking place across the country, whether it was Delhi, Mumbai, everywhere the police resorted to lathi charge and were hitting students who were protesting peacefully. Now this news that is coming up where the police has used an AK-47, that is what is being reported. I mean, how can you do something like this? These are students. They are asking for justice. They are asking for their rights. And you treat them like criminals? Accountability has to be set. That person has to be suspended. Whoever the police is, higher up people, has, you know, they have to take accountability. And the Home Minister of our country also has to take accountability. A strict message has to be sent out to the police across the country that these are students, these are not criminals. You have to treat them very nicely. Peaceful protests are turning violent for what?
0: Well, let's go across to Tejshree now for more on this controversy. And Tejshree, this has become the big issue now with the opposition raising this shocking use of pellet guns against, you know, the protesters in the national capital. Initially, this was denied by the Delhi police. Also now being raised is the use of AK-47 in Bihar. And questions also about, you know, plainclothes policemen, the manner in which the force was used against students. So that is what the opposition is now focusing on.
7: Well, absolutely, opposition's focus is now to question the government for the manner in which the forces came into action on the students. And we saw not just in the national capital, but now question is also raised as far as police action is concerned in the state of Bihar, particularly if I talk about Sivan as well. So as to how we saw the video of the security personnel using alleged use of AK-47 being turned over there. However, what we are also picking up from our sources is that the cop who used AK-47 when the protest was underway to disperse the crowd, he has been suspended as of now, but remains to be seen that what further action actually is taken as far as this entire case is concerned, because opposition is definitely not going to stop over here. This this is what the strategy of the opposition was in the morning meeting as well that was held in the parliament at around 10 o'clock, where the opposition stated that we are very much adamant, we are going to question the government as far as the action of police brutality is concerned. We also want answers from Home Minister Amit Shah as well. And we also want that an accountability should be fixed as to who actually was responsible, or for that matter, who gave the orders to the security personnel for that matter to use the pellet guns or the alleged use of AK-47 as well. Now needs to be seen that as far as the national capital is concerned, what comes out in the inquiry report as well, because an inquiry has already been ordered as far as the use of pellet guns in the national capital is concerned, where there are three victims, and you have rightly mentioned NDTV has also spoken to two of the victims as well, where they narrated the entire incident so as to what actually happened. Their family members are also quite concerned, keeping in mind the incident, how the incident unfolded as well. But earlier also remember that when the reports came to light about the use of pellet guns, at that particular point of time, the Delhi police denied that nothing such sort of was used. But then the pictures, the medical reports, the victims, all these things were quite evident to showcase that yes, there was a use of pellet guns. So now it will be important to see so as to what the report says, why these were used, and actually in what circumstances these all pellet guns were used, and now also how the government will be responding to it.
0: That's right. The opposition demanding the government make a statement on this in parliament. Thanks so much, Tejshree, for joining us with all those details. Well, talking about the recent protest that took place and the nationwide debate over examination reforms, it's now found an unexpected political dimension with the daughters of two NDA leaders drawing attention for their reported support for the students and for the protest. Archita Rahar, a daughter of BJP MP Aprajita Sarangi, shared an Instagram post stating, "I stand with students." The students, remember, who were demanding Dharmendra Pradhan's resignation. She later defended the post, saying she would not delete it and that her views were her own. Meanwhile, in Assam, Dibisa Mahanta, the daughter of Minister Keshav Mahanta, was also seen at a student protest in Guwahati, expressing solidarity with demonstrators, herself being a student.
8: Kak dhoribo lora swali logot deutak makok somporkito korato nabalog hoi thoka leke thik ase habalog hoi jwar pisot ami involve kori labh nai jikheni koise ekheni bhul kotha koise kintu bhul kotha koa karone ami swali joni logot kotha patim deutakok ki ami harassment korim
9: nai kora sir.
8: Hey, to get Jodi Swali Joni Mo Sini Pa Mur Ghorotu Ahi Thake. Ketiyaba Moi Tak Bujam. Kintu Deutakok Akraman Koratu Kono Yat.
0: All right, the Assam Chief Minister saying she can follow her own ideology. She doesn't have to follow the ideology of her father. Now, in other news, Prime Minister Modi sharpened the government's focus on exam reforms. We'll have more on that coming up after this short break.

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4: What seems settled for me is unfinished business. So I rewind, I pause, I reflect, I dig, until what's buried stands up to be counted. Breaking ground, not just headlines, the meaning behind them. This is Breaking Ground with me, Vedika Sood.
0: From the newsroom, to the studio, to the thick of political action.
5: You're watching NDTV 24/7. The hope is that beyond this election, this will be one of the major issues. With multiple challengers in the fray, the TMC also has done a bit of DJ. Remember, this is also a district that has been plagued by communal violence. Come to some of the sabhas that the BJP is also organizing, especially in the villages of West Bengal.
0: When stories have impact.
6: Padmasar Joshi, managing editor and prime time anchor.
0: Then news has influence. The buck stops here with Padmaja Joshi.
5: Your work is being watched by people. You think that you're making an impact in this time. I think that's really a huge validation, very rewarding, and I'm pretty certain that Team NDTV will go from strength to strength.
7: ए युग तुम्हारा, ए रण तुम्हारा, हर चुनौती तुम्हारी, हर शिखर तुम्हारा, तुम्ही हो भारत का स्वाभिमान।
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9: So many attacks.
10: The chaos and cries of disaster zones. The fighter jet cockpit.

0: What seems settled for me is unfinished business. So I rewind, I pause, I reflect, I dig, until what's buried stands up to be counted. Breaking ground, not just headlines, the meaning behind them. 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
3: The hope is that beyond this election, this will be one of the major issues.
4: With multiple challengers in the fray, the TMC also has done a bit of DJ.
3: Remember, this is also a district that has been plagued by communal violence. Come to some of the sabha.
5: Hello and welcome. You're watching Breaking Ground. I'm Gargi Rawat. Now, as promised to the protesting students, the government has introduced the anti-paper leak bill in Parliament, but the focus has now shifted to the use of force against protesters in recent days. The Congress party has slammed the use of pellet guns against protesters in Delhi and the alleged use of AK-47 against protesting students in Bihar. They have demanded the Home Minister Amit Shah give a statement in Parliament. This even as the Supreme Court today questioned the use of force against protesters. The Chief Justice of India said in a democracy, the right to a peaceful protest is an absolute guarantee. All that and more coming up ahead. First, a look at the headlines. We're

tracking. Sources say the inquiry has found that the RAF personnel used pellet guns on protesters during the July 20th Parliament March. The probe has identified those involved and is now examining the circumstances of the firing. AK-47 used at protesting students in Bihar on Saturday. The policeman has now been suspended. Rahul Gandhi has slammed Prime Minister Modi and Home Minister Amit Shah seeks answers on the police action against students. The Chief Justice of India comes down heavily on the police action against protesters. The force that was used against them says authorities cannot resort to lathi charge merely because there is an agitation. He stressed that the right to peaceful and lawful protest is protected under the Constitution. The centre tables the anti-paper league bill amid huge opposition sloganeering. The opposition presses for a debate on violence with the students during protests. The BJP has slammed the CJP victory party, saying that the CJP team partied after violence in Delhi has questioned the funding behind the protests. And a golden moment for India at the Commonwealth Games. Mirabai Chanu clinches yet another gold, creating history with her third straight Commonwealth title in weightlifting.

0: All right, the big news just coming in on the Parliament proceedings. Remember, Parliament has been adjourned twice already today. There's a meeting underway at the Parliament House involving Home Minister Amit Shah, Parliamentary Affairs Minister Kiran Rijiju and Piyush Goyal as well. The discussions are underway regarding the ongoing deadlock in Parliament. Earlier today, you had the Anti-Paper League Bill being introduced amid a din in Parliament, amid protesting and sloganeering by opposition who are now wanting a discussion on the force that was used against students, and they're demanding that the Home Minister make a statement in Parliament. Let's go across to Himanshu now for more on this. Himanshu, what do we know about this key meeting that is underway?
1: Well, the meeting is being attended by the Parliamentary Affairs Minister Kiran Rijiju and also Commerce Minister Piyush Goyal with Amit Shah. And this is, of course, an attempt to find a way out, because we have seen from 11 a.m. onwards, both the houses have been adjourned twice, and there is a stalemate now emerging on the issue of police action against the protesting students a few days ago. And there have been adjournment motion notices by Congress MPs, by Trinamool Congress MPs who have demanded an explanation and a discussion on why such barbaric police action was ordered against the protesting students who were protesting peacefully. So this is an issue which has rocked the Parliament today. But this is also a second issue. The DMK MPs have submitted an adjournment motion notice under Rule 267 in Raj Sabha, seeking that the NEET examination should be abolished. And there should be a discussion in this house. T.R. Balu, who is the DMK parliamentary party leader, has given a similar notice in Lok Sabha as well. So there are several issues on which government has to finalize its stand, and we expect that at 2 o'clock, when the house resumes, maybe government will come out with some kind of a way out to resolve this political deadlock that has now been visible in Parliament from 11 and onwards when the house proceedings started. So very crucial meeting ahead of 2 p.m. when there is an expectation that government wants the big debate on the public examination prevention of unfair means amendment bill, which has been moved by Jitendra Singh and which proposes to put in place a new legislative framework with far more stringent provisions to crack down on cases of paper leak and cheating. Gagi.
0: That's right, Himanshu. And this even as the opposition now very firmly trying to corner the government over the shocking use of force against protesters. You know, already such a huge controversy over the use of pellet guns in Delhi. NDTV even interviewed the victim of that, you know, pellet gun use. And now this other controversy of AK-47. So the opposition has been raising the Samajwadi Party and the Congress. As you said, the DMK, on the other hand, is keen to have that discussion on the Anti-Paper League Bill.
1: That's right. There are differences in the opposition rank as well. And you rightly said that while the Congress, Trinamool Congress, Samajwadi Party and other MPs are repeatedly raising a demand to discuss why police action was ordered against students who were protesting peacefully. But DMK on the other side has taken a completely different line. And as I said, the DMK parliamentary party leader in Lok Sabha, T.R. Balu, and parliamentary party leader in Raj Sabha, Tiruchi Shiva, they have given separate adjournment motion notices raising a demand to discuss that NEET examination should be abolished altogether because there are so many problems that have emerged, the paper leaks that have happened, and the kind of concern that in lakhs of students have in this country with regard to how NEET paper examination has been conducted. So there are several issues, but clearly on the issue of police action against the protesting students, DMK, of course, has a completely different stand. Aam Aadmi Party also has taken a different stand from Congress and Trinamool Congress. So on this issue, the opposition parties are clearly divided. But for the government, they now have to deal with several different demands that have been put up by different opposition parties. And that is why the meeting that has been called by Amit Shah with Parliamentary Affairs Minister Kiran Rijiju and Commerce Minister Piyush Goyal becomes very, very important, because government now wants that a big debate on the promises Prime Minister Modi has made with regard to reforming the public examination system. That big debate must start with the debate on the bill which has been introduced at 12 o'clock by Minister of Personnel Jitendra Singh. But for the moment, the opposition demand to first seek a clarification from Home Minister Amit Shah on why action was ordered against the protesting students is something that has created a stalemate in both Lok Sabha and Raj Sabha. Gagi.
0: All right, Himanshu, thanks so much for joining us. With all those developments, so a key meeting taking place there in Parliament over the stalemate that one is seeing as the government wants discussion. However, we've seen continuous disruptions. Now, let's talk about the issue that the opposition is now raising, fresh questions being raised over the use of force during the July 20th student protest in the national capital. That is when the students were attempting to march to Parliament and there was a brutal crackdown by the Delhi police as well as the RAF. Now, sources have told NDTV that one Rapid Action Force personnel has been indeed identified as having fired several rounds from a pellet gun in Connaught Place. Remember, this is a weapon that we've often heard of being used in Kashmir and now being used in the national capital, right in the heart of Delhi. According to sources, five of those rounds struck protesters while two did not hit anyone. The CRPF has now sought an explanation from the personnel concerned and has initiated a detailed internal inquiry. That is what the sources are currently revealing. Earlier, NDTV had reported that the RAF had ordered a review of its crowd control measures, with senior officers expressing concern over the alleged excessive use of force during the protest. So it's very shocking. How can one personnel use a pellet gun? And now, questions being raised as to how he got it. But an inquiry report is expected on this entire issue by next week, is what we believe.
2: आप नौजवानों पर इस तरह से पैलेट गन्स चलाएं और सोचें कि पार्लियामेंट में उसकी आवाज़ नहीं उठेगी तो गलत है। जिस तरह से उनका इकबाल ख़त्म हो गया है, जिस तरह से छोटे छोटे बच्चे उनकी हंसी उड़ा रहे हैं, प्रधानमंत्री का जो नैतिक ताकत थी वो ख़त्म हो चुकी। अपॉलोजी तो करनी पड़ेगी, जिम्मेदारी और जवाबदेही पैलेट गन्स की लेनी पड़ेगी।
0: Let's go back to Himanshu for more on this. And Himanshu, we've spoken about how the opposition is raising this issue and wanting a discussion and answers in Parliament. But what's really shocking is that, what we've learned about this, the inquiry into this already, is that one personnel, it seems, had a pellet gun and used it. So kind of, putting the blame on that one individual action, one, really wants to understand how this came about and how it was that in the national capital itself, pellet guns were used by the personnel.
1: That's right, Gagi, and that is exactly the point that the leader of opposition in Lok Sabha, Rahul Gandhi, had also raised when he wrote a letter to Amit Shah yesterday, in which he had asked two very specific questions. He has mentioned the use of pellet gun and the force that was used against students. And later on, we did see Rahul Gandhi address a briefing with a student who was injured. This point has been raised by other opposition MPs also, and they have asked the Home Minister to clarify as to whether he himself had authorized such use of force, and if he was not, then who was the person who authorized the use of pellet guns against students who were protesting peacefully? The second question also is with regard to the deployment of large number of personnel in civilian clothes who were seen beating students at different places. So this is also an issue on which opposition has demanded a clarification from Home Minister, and this is exactly the point that has been raised inside Parliament also in both Lok Sabha and Raj Sabha. Kharge referred to this, but Amit Dean, he could not complete his statement. But this issue has been raised in Lok Sabha. It has been raised in Raj Sabha. And I think we'll have to wait how Home Minister responds to these queries and clarifications that has been demanded. But clearly, it is a matter of concern that students who were peacefully protesting, such kind of pellet guns and other force was used to actually stop them from protesting. And so I think we will have to wait for the Home Minister's meeting to get over, to get a perspective on how government plans to respond to this demand by opposition MPs in both Lok Sabha and Raj Sabha. Gagi.
0: That's right, Himanshu. Thanks so much for joining us with those details. And even as this controversy over the pellet gun use in Delhi rages, a bigger controversy from Bihar, which is the use of a gun by the police during action against protesters. The political row over the Sivan firing incident is escalating after police personnel allegedly fired an AK-47 during a student protest in Bihar. The constable has since been suspended as this incident comes under scrutiny. But Leader of Opposition Rahul Gandhi slammed the centre over this incident, alleging that an AK-47 was fired at protesting students and drawing a parallel with the alleged pellet gun used during the Delhi protest. He said action should be taken against those who attack students and not the students themselves. Rahul Gandhi also asserted that students' voices cannot be suppressed and demanded that Prime Minister Narendra Modi apologize to them.
3: It has never happened in the history of India that the boys were beaten and they were dragged in the palace.
4: बहुत ही दुखद विषय है। कुछ समय पहले एलओपी आदरणीय राहुल गांधी जी ने जिस प्रकार का ट्वीट किया है, जिस प्रकार का वक्तव्य दिया है, यह कहा है कि पुलिस ने छात्रों पर AK-47 से फायरिंग की है। मुझे लगता है ये न केवल इर्रेस्पॉन्सिबल अपितु एक तरह से ये पाप है। देश में इस प्रकार से हिंसा भड़काने की कोशिश, अराजकता भड़काने की कोशिश एलओपी राहुल गांधी कर रहे हैं, यह अपने आप में घोर अन्याय है।
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8: See, Vasudha, what is happening here is it's very dangerous. You see what was happening in Jantar Mantar. Students were protesting peacefully. Lathi charge was being carried out. Violent incidents were taking place across the country, whether it was Delhi, Mumbai, everywhere the police resorted to lathi charge and were hitting students who were protesting peacefully. Now, this news that is coming up where the police has used an AK-47, that is what is being reported. I mean, how can you do something like this? These are students.

0: and Techri, even as you know the politics is taking place, the opposition cornering the government over the use of force against students and pellet guns. Tell us about the inquiry as well, because the RAF has admitted that they have identified that one of their personnel did indeed use a pellet gun during the 20th of July protest.
1: Well, absolutely. An inquiry report has to be submitted next week. An inquiry will be made upon so as to in what circumstances these pellet guns were used, why there was a requirement for the use of pellet guns when students stated that they are peacefully protesting. However, the use of lathi charge and the tear gas shells were already fired to disperse the crowd. If the police says that they were trying to barge in, they were trying to break the barricades. Yes, they did. We also saw individuals, but then was it actually important to use pellet guns, because they are used in rarest to rare cases. They are used in an unexceptional circumstances, and these kind of circumstances which we witnessed on the streets of the national capital on Monday, the very first day of the monsoon session, which was where the students gave a call for the Chalo Sansad march, but then given at that particular point of time, no, it was not completely that chaotic that the police had to use pellet guns. This is what the opposition has been talking about. Now needs to be seen that what comes out in this entire inquiry report, because as far as the inquiry is concerned, then yes, the entire digital CCTV footage of that entire area is being scrutinized, is being monitored. Minute to minute, the sequence of events is also being registered so as to what actually happened. And just an half an hour before to that, when the pellet guns were used, and half an hour later when the pellet guns were used. These two sequences will also be very important so as to understand about the sequence of events. Were there warnings given by the students? Were the students, was there a lathi charge at that particular point of time? Were the students not listening? Water cannons definitely were not used in the national capital, because, you know, pellet guns are used at a point of time when the police fails to control the crowd, given at a point of time when the crowd gets violent or there's a riot-like situation, or they fail to control the crowd by the use of water cannons, by the use of tear gas shells that are being fired, or for that matter the lathi charge as well. But then the crowd was being controlled by the cops in a way we saw in the visuals as well. So here the question arises so as to why they were used, and now needs to be seen that what comes out in this entire inquiry report, because as far as the Bihar is concerned, we saw that one cop has been suspended. What action will be taken here in the national capital on the RAF personnel?
0: That's right, Teshi. Thanks so much for joining us, and we'll continue to follow that story very, very closely. And the use of force against the protesters also in the Supreme Court today. So let's take you through those developments. In a significant observation on the Jantar Mantar protest violence, Chief Justice of India Surya Kant stated that authorities cannot resort to lathi charge merely because there is an agitation. He emphasized that the right to peaceful and lawful protest is guaranteed under the Constitution, and that peaceful demonstrations cannot be met with force without valid justification. The Chief Justice also said agitation alone cannot be the basis for police action, stressing that peaceful dissent must be respected. His remarks came while hearing pleas concerning allegations of excessive use of force against protesting students. Remember, there have been allegations of lathis with nails in them, also shock rods being used against students, while hinting that the top court will consider bringing a pan-India guidelines on how police and security forces must deal with protesters. The top court also raised the issue of adequate safety gear for the police personnel. Now, news from Parliament. Already, Parliament has been disrupted twice today, but the Anti-Paper League Bill was tabled in the Lok Sabha by Union Minister Jitendra Singh amid noisy protests and sloganeering by the opposition, who wanted discussion on the use of force against students. The amendment bill proposes fast-track courts in every state and mandates that investigations into paper league cases be completed within 2 months. It also proposes jail terms of 5 to 10 years and fines of up to 50 lakh for those involved in paper leaks or use of unfair means in public examinations. For organized paper leak racket, the bill proposes a minimum 7-year jail term and fines of up to 10 crore. The bill was introduced amid opposition sloganeering, with the government pressing ahead with its legislation despite the ruckus in the House.
2: I rise to move for leave to introduce the public.

0: Actor Dhanush's birthday celebrations are taking a distinctly welfare-focused turn. From blood donation camps to welfare initiatives for the public, Dhanush's fan clubs are organizing a major outreach program in Tamil Nadu's Thiruvallur district. Just recently, Dhanush's fan club unveiled an official flag, and the actor has now urged his fans to channel their unity towards public service. Now, that is a playbook familiar to Tamil Nadu politics. Tamil Nadu Chief Minister Vijay too spent years transforming his fan clubs into organized welfare networks before making his political entry. Dhanush has made no political announcement, however, on this yet.
1: In politics, everybody has the right to participate. We welcome anybody who wishes to participate in a democratic process.
0: All right, well, with that, it's time for us to slip into a short break. We'll return with all the top news. Don't go anywhere.

0: What seems settled for me is unfinished business. So I rewind, I pause, I reflect, I dig, until what's buried stands up to be counted. Breaking ground, not just headlines, the meaning behind them. This is Breaking Ground with me, Vedika Sood.
1: From the newsroom to the studio to the thick of political action.
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3: The hope is that beyond this election, this will be one of the major issues.
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3: Remember, this is also a district that has been plagued by communal violence. Come to some of the sabhas that the BJP is also organizing, especially in the villages of West Bengal.
1: When stories have impact.
5: Padmasad Joshi, managing editor and primetime anchor.
1: Then news has influence. The buck stops here with Padmaja Joshi.
3: Your work is being watched by people. You think that you're making an impact in this time. I think that's really a huge validation, very rewarding, and I'm pretty certain that Team NDTV will go from strength to strength.
6: This is the show where we bring you all the hot and happenings from the world of entertainment and lifestyle.
7: Really?
6: Fashion that made you gag. Films that made you fangirl. Art that made it to the gram and trends that kept us with the program. Hello and welcome to a brand new show. I am your host Mayank Chaudhary and this is Limelight.
1: The front lines of Kargil.

0: Welcome back. Now, NDTV hosted the Business Leadership Awards in Mumbai this Sunday, honoring the biggest and brightest names in the world of business. Take a look at some of the highlights from our event.
1: First honor this evening recognizes an individual in the private sector whose leadership has transformed an enterprise into one of India's most admired global companies. This award celebrates vision, execution, resilience, and sustained value creation. And the nominees are...
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4: Dr. Shah, congratulations. Very well deserved. A brief message.
5: So, thank you, Honorable Finance Minister and the eminent jury. It is a huge honor to be here today. And I can say only that any leader is only as good as their team. And it is really the team at the Mahindra Group that has brought us a lot of success over many, many years. It's the values, the culture that has been built by the leaders over the decades. A special thanks to Mr. Anand Mahindra, who's given the empowerment, who's given the guidance and support along the way that has helped us scale greater heights. Thank you again.
6: Tonight, we honor an organization building AI for India and from India. They are the AI Champion of the Year. Here are the nominees.
2: The nominees for AI Champion of the Year are Sarvam, Nisa, Fractal, Cure.ai, Karya, Emergent.
7: AI Champion of the Year is Sarvam.
4: Congratulations, Sarvam's really been the blue-eyed story of India's AI fight back, as it were, against the Americans, against the Chinese, and for finding a foothold. How confident are you that few years on, when we look back, AI would have made an impact on not just India, but globally? Are you at this moment fully confident that you'll go out and achieve the ambitions with which Sarvam was set up?
8: So, first of all, thank you, ma'am, and thank you to the jury for this honor. It really is an honor. The young people who are in Sarvam, who believe that we can do this, and we can be a leader not just in India, but in the world in AI.
1: Our next category celebrates creators of India's digital economy who have transformed the way millions live, shop, and do business. Here are the nominees.
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12: The next award honors philanthropic contribution by individuals and institutions delivering measurable and transformative impact across education, healthcare, climate action, civil society, and public welfare. 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They are...
2: The nominees for Philanthropist of the Year are Kiran and Shivnadar, Azim Premji, Nandan and Rohini Nilakani, Nitin and Nikhil Kamath, Sushmita Bhagji.
11: Philanthropist of the Year, Kiran and Shivnagar.
12: These are the nominees for the NDTV Profit Green Champion of the Year.
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2: The nominees for Business Leader of the Year, PSU, are... Captain Jagmohan, Mazagon Dock Shipbuilders, Manoj Jain, BEL, K. Sadashiv Murthy, BHEL, Gurdeep Singh, NTPC, and Arun Kumar Singh, ONGC.
13: So the winner is the Business Leader of the Year, Captain Jagmohan, retired Managing Director, Mazagon Dock Shipbuilders. Captain Jagmohan.
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1: The nominees for the NDTV Profit Financial Powerhouse of the Year are...
2: The nominees for Financial Powerhouse of the Year, PSU, are Punjab National Bank, Indian Bank, Union Bank of India, Power Finance Corporation, Canara Bank, State Bank of India, Bank of Baroda.
14: And the award for the Financial Powerhouse of the Year goes to Sri C.S. Setty, Chairman, State Bank of India, who's here to accept the award.
1: Tonight's highest honor recognizes one such visionary whose entrepreneurial journey has reshaped India's pharmaceutical industry while placing Indian innovation firmly on the global map. The NDTV Profit India Business Icon Award is presented to Mr. Dilip Shanghvi, founder Sun Pharmaceutical Industries. Ladies and gentlemen, let's give Mr. Shanghvi a standing ovation.

0: small secret. On the day that the jury met, this was meant to be the Lifetime Achievement Award. The winner was still the same, but the winner insisted that I have a long way to go still. I'm far from done. I am not coming if you're calling this the Lifetime Achievement Award. After all that you've done building Sun Pharma, one would imagine that you're now wanting to chill, look back, enjoy what you've done, enjoy the ride. But you're determined for the second chapter and for much further ahead. Many congratulations.
1: Thank you. So, thank you, FM, and I thank the jury. I received this on behalf of the entire Sun Pharma team. I think we've been fortunate that we are in a time where, as FM explained, I think the policies of the government have facilitated growth of the country. And we are an important receiver of the ease of doing business processes. We're just starting. We are a small company in global context. So we have a long, long way to go. A lot of innovations to bring to the market. So thank you very much for this.
0: Finance Minister Nirmala Sitharaman, for your effort and for everything that you're doing for this country. Thank you very much. It's such a lovely trophy. I thought she must have one for herself for sure.

0: What seems settled for me is unfinished business. So I rewind, I pause, I reflect, I dig, until what's buried stands up to be counted. Breaking ground, not just headlines, the meaning behind them. This is Breaking Ground with me, Vedika Sood.
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3: The hope is that beyond this election, this will be one of the major issues.
4: With multiple challengers in the fray, the TMC also has done a bit of rejig.
3: Remember, this is also a district that has been plagued by communal violence. Come to some of the sabhas that the BJP is also organizing, especially in the villages of West Bengal.
1: When stories have impact.
5: Padmasad Joshi, managing editor and prime-time anchor.
1: Then news has influence. The buck stops here with Padmaja Joshi.
3: Your work is being watched by people. You think that you're making an impact in this time. I think that's really a huge validation, very rewarding, and I'm pretty certain that Team NDTV will go from strength to strength.

Hello and welcome. You're watching NDTV 24/7 with me, Raisha Sehgal. There's lots lined up for you on the show, but first, the headlines. Sources say the inquiry has found that RAF personnel used pellet guns on protesters during the July 20th Parliament march. The probe has identified those involved and is now examining the circumstances of the firing. AK-47 used at protesting students in Bihar on Saturday. Cops suspended. Rahul stamps PM Modi. Shah seeks answers on police action against students. CGI comes down heavily on police action against protesters, says authorities cannot resort to lathi charge merely because there is an agitation. He stressed that the right to peaceful and lawful protest is protected under the Constitution. Centre Table's anti-paper leak bill amid huge opposition sloganeering. Opposition presses for debate on violence with students during protests. BJP slams CJP victory party, says CJP team partied after violence in Delhi, questions funding behind protest. And a golden moment for India at the Commonwealth Games. Mirabai Chanu has clinched yet another gold, creating history with a third straight Commonwealth title in weightlifting.

0: And we have some breaking news coming in for you. NDA Parliamentary Party meeting will take place tomorrow at 9:30 a.m. Mangal Milan gathering at the Parliament House Library, which will take place at 9:30 a.m. Prime Minister Modi will be addressing the meeting. MPs may be briefed on the NEET reforms. This will, of course, take place tomorrow at 9:30 a.m. when at the Parliamentary Library building in New Delhi. This at a time when the centre has taken huge steps towards education reforms. And we're also learning that the meeting will be chaired by Prime Minister Modi, and the MPs will further be briefed on the NEET reforms. This also at a time when today the anti-paper leak amendment bill has been put forth in the Lok Sabha. This Mangal Milan meeting will take place tomorrow. This at a time when the centre has taken multiple steps in safeguarding the NEET paper leak and to eradicate NEET paper leak here in India. This is also comes on a day when the centre has perhaps put forth the anti-paper leak amendment bill, which of course punishes people who leak the paper for 10 years and also fine. This is the key NDA meeting, and it comes tomorrow at 9:30 a.m. where this will take place at the library, which will further serve dual purpose, one at a time, and the centre's approach towards the students in eradicating paper leak, especially on the NEET reforms. I'll go across to my colleague Himanshu Kumar on this. Himanshu, tell us more about this Parliamentary House meeting on Mangal Milan. We also learned that the MPs will be briefed on NEET reforms. All right, we'll come back to you shortly. The Lok Sabha briefing has started. Just take a listen to what is happening in the lower house.
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0: The House has been adjourned till 5 o'clock after the Speaker Om Birla said that the government wants to give the opposition at this point of time an opportunity to discuss the anti-paper leak bill. And for this, the government will wait till 3 p.m. But the House is adjourned till 5 p.m. This at a time that slow nearing continues in the Lok Sabha, with even the Parliamentary Affairs Minister Kiran Rijiju coming out and saying that that we need to discuss the anti-paper leak amendment bill and why is the opposition now sloganeering. He further goes on to say that if the opposition continues with its disruptive stance and keeps disrupting the House, the government is also preparing to get this bill passed under such circumstances. I want to go across to my colleagues Himanshu and Aishwarya as well. First, coming to you, Aishwarya, sloganeering going on in the Lok Sabha at a time when the government wants to discuss the anti-paper leak bill. Of course, questions being raised as to why is the opposition still sloganeering right now?
3: Well, the government wants to discuss on the public examination prevention for unfair means bill 2026, and this is very, very important in terms of the amendment that have been made for making this law that came into existence back in 2024 that will be more stringent to those who indulge in the paper leak practices. Now, there is a huge political row that have erupted in the parliament since morning. This was the third time when the Lok Sabha got adjourned. The opposition seems to have continuously demanding on the statement either from the Prime Minister or Home Minister in the Lok Sabha and on the alleged brutality that the police forces have shown in front of the students, those who marched on July 20th towards parliament, right. And also there should be some action that should be taken against the police officials who brutally attacked. Mm. Now, it is Lok Sabha Speaker who continuously urged the opposition members to go back to the well of the to go back to their seats and also start discussion. But the decorum was not there in the House. Certainly, the Lok Sabha Speaker had to adjourn the House till 5 p.m. But 6 hours' time has been allotted for this very important bill to have discuss. The Lok Sabha Speaker have urged that the government and opposition should sit together so that there should be a healthy discussion in the Lok Sabha. Perhaps now the Lok Sabha has been adjourned again till 5 p.m. It depends now, right, absolutely on the opposition that whether they will have an healthy debate or not.
0: Himanshu, if I can come to you, there's been no concrete discussion that has taken place in the parliament so far. 1 week has gone of the monsoon session. And even today, when the government has come forward and said that it's important to discuss the paper leak amendment bill, the opposition continues sloganeering. Where things stand, Rajya Sabha adjourned till 3 p.m. and Lok Sabha till 5 p.m. The million-dollar question is that will any concrete discussion happen or not?
4: That's right. And it is to resolve this political stalemate, the deadlock in Lok Sabha. Lok Sabha Speaker, I think, has given 3 hours to government and the opposition to resolve differences. Because what we have seen since morning, as Aishwarya was mentioning, this is the third adjournment of the proceedings of the House and the political stalemate on the NEET paper leak case continues. On the one side, BJP and the government are saying that all the demands of the opposition parties have been accepted by the government. The former Education Minister Dharmendra Pradhan, of course, has resigned. A task force has been set up. The fast-track courts, the process has been initiated to set up fast-track courts to ensure speedier justice to the affected students. And now a new legislation has been brought in by the government in Parliament to crack down on paper leak cases. And remember, the Public Examination Prevention of Unfair Means Amendment Bill has two very specific provisions. Government has argued to crack down on the cases of paper leak. One, it increases the imprisonment to those who are found guilty of paper leak and cheating cases during the conduct of public examination to up to 10 years. It also has a provision of increasing the penalty to 10 crore. But on the other side, the opposition MPs are insisting that the Home Minister should first come to the House and make a statement and clarify as to why such barbaric action was taken by police. In fact, K.C. Venugopal, who is the General Secretary of the Congress, has said that the Home Minister has to come to the House first and clarify why AK-47 was used against protesting students in Bihar and pellet guns were used against students who were peacefully protesting in Delhi. So this has become a political deadlock, but I think Speaker has given 3 hours to government and opposition to find a way out to resolve this stalemate in Lok Sabha.
0: Right, Himanshu, because Lok Sabha is adjourned till 5 a.m. If I can come to you in the last few days, just to give a lowdown, the government has taken concrete major steps towards education reform with Pradhan's resignation to even the Mangal Milan, which will happen tomorrow at 9:30 a.m. And we're also expecting some neat reform steps also to be taken place, apart from that fast track courts also being established. But at this point of time, Aishwarya, stalemate continues with the opposition only perhaps increasing its antics and not going forward with any kind of concrete discussion so far.
3: Well, and this was the reason perhaps the Lok Sabha Speaker urged both the opposition and Treasury benches to have a proper discussion between them and to end this deadlock and come to the Parliament at 5 p.m. to have a concrete discussion for at least 6 hours and more than that as well if both the sides agrees to. But it is the opposition parties and Rahul Gandhi in particular who has been continuously saying that they want first the statement of Home Minister on the floor of the House, and certainly on the other side Prime Minister should apologize to the students because of which there has been several paper leaks and also students have committed suicide in the past as well. But yes, you are absolutely right. There has been complete transparent way of working since last 2.5 months. Prime Minister Narendra Modi has been interacting to the youths. He has been posting portrait videos on Instagram. That's one platform that government thinks now to reach out to the masses as well. The fast track courts have been set up in different parts of the country. The process has already been initiated. Yesterday, Prime Minister himself announced about the high task force that have been constituted to look into the paper leak cases. But in the Parliament, certainly, the strategy is a bit different. The government wants to have a discussion so that they can clearly tell the country about how many paper leaks have happened during the Congress era as well. And this is just not a new problem that the country is facing or the students are facing. It is it is quite an old problem. But to solution for this particular problem, the entire opposition and the Treasury benches and the government should come together to find a solution so that some stringent laws can be passed in the Parliament. Perhaps if the Congress party now runs away from the debate, then the Bharatiya Janata Party leaders are clearly saying that, look, this is the party which now is politicizing the entire issue. Congress is the one who does not care about the welfare of students and youth, and therefore the reason perhaps they are completely running away from the debate itself, as the Bharatiya Janata Party leaders have been saying. that they are ready for any sort of discussion for how many hours, under which, under any rule that the opposition thinks. But it should be Congress who should now come to the parliament and have a healthy debate.
0: Absolutely, Ashwini, because the opposition so far has just evaded from any kind of discussions in the House of Parliament. Earlier they said that the education minister needs to resign, then we'll have discussions on NEET. And today they are saying that until unless there's no statement by the Home Minister, we will not have any discussion on the anti-paper leak law. But if I can come to you, Himanshu, there have been concrete steps taken by the government. Young MPs are leading this charge of the anti-paper leak bill. But what perhaps can we expect today at 5 p.m. because the Lok Sabha is adjourned till 5 p.m. after which can we expect a concrete discussion on

0: and the government have urged opposition to actually agree for a debate. In fact, at one point, Lok Sabha speaker said that we can have a 3-hour debate and I'm adjourning the house till 5 p.m. That essentially means that Lok Sabha speaker has given 3 hours to the government and the opposition parties to try and sit together and resolve this deadlock over the opposition insistence for a clarification from Home Minister in Parliament on why police action was taken against students who were protesting in Bihar, where allegedly AK-47 was used, and the use of pellet guns against peaceful protesters in Delhi by the police and other agencies. So Delhi will have to wait and see as to how behind the curtain efforts to resolve this deadlock actually works out. But for the moment, both government on the one side is ready to have a long debate. In fact, Kiran Rijiju, the Parliamentary Affairs Minister, clearly says that we accept the suggestion made by the Lok Sabha Speaker that there can be a debate of 6 hours or even longer if it is required, and they want everyone to take part in this debate. On the other side, we have seen repeated disruptions. And Raisha, in fact, I can share some figures with you. In the first 5 days, the PRS legislative has studied the number of hours that Parliament has worked. In fact, Lok Sabha functioned only for 5% of the time that was scheduled for discussion in the first 5 days of the monsoon session, while Raj Sabha could function only for 6% of the total time that the parliamentary proceeding should have continued from Monday to Friday last week. And today, with third round of disruptions that we have seen, clearly, the opposition on the one side very abandoned, but government now is alleging that public money is being lost because opposition parties are doing politics on examination.
1: Absolutely. No concrete discussion so far, but the speaker, Lok Sabha speaker, has given time till 5 p.m. for the opposition and the other parties to reach a consensus on the anti-paper league bill. But thanks very much, Ashwin and Himanshu, for tracking all that. We'll be tracking this story very closely here with you. Let's tell you more about what else has happened in the Sansad. The parliament was adjourned earlier today till 2 p.m. That's after noisy protest by the opposition members. Within minutes of the proceedings beginning, the House witnessed uproar as opposition MPs pressed their demands over the police action against students, including a statement from Union Home Minister Amit Shah, disrupting proceedings shortly after the House also assembled.
2: I rise to move for leave to introduce the public examinations bracket prevention of unfair means amendment bill 2026 to amend the public examination prevention of unfair means bill 2024.
3: सुगत राय जी, एक मान्य सदस्यगण, जो भी मान्य सदस्य इस विधेयक पर
4: पहले
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0: And when NDTV spoke to IIT Madras director who's been included in the high task force on exam reform announced by Prime Minister Modi, take a look.
3: High Power Task Force has been constituted for the National Testing Agency examination reforms. This is at the backdrop of the NEET paper leak that just happened, and of course also at the backdrop of the resignation of the Education Minister Dharmendra Pradhan. Now, this multidisciplinary group is a domain of experts, and one such expert and the member of the task force is joining us, IIT Madras Director Professor V. Kamakoti. Thank you for speaking to NDTV, Professor.
4: Yes,
3: Professor. First off, is this task force expected to recommend incremental changes or a complete redesign of how national entrance exams are conducted?
4: Any system evolves over a period of time, right? And that's how the examination system is also evolving. As you look at the latest All India survey on higher education, our gross enrollment ratio is now increased to 30% now, right? That it was around 20% some years back, and now it has increased to 30%. This essentially means more and more children are going to come into the higher education. It's a welcome, it's a most important aspect for our country. And so that means the examination systems have to scale. When I took JEE in 1985, there were 5,000 candidates. Now it is 1.5 million aspirants who wants to come into the engineering. So there are two aspects in which this need to progress. One is the technology aspect, another is the, making it leak-proof and transparent. Right. So these two are very important. Technology intervention is extremely necessary in this context. So this is the reform has been happening over a period of time. When I wrote JEE in 1985, it was pen and paper. Then it became OMR. Then it became computer-based test. And there are two very simple challenges here. If I'm ready to say I can do multiple sessions, or if my total number of people attempting is less than or equal to 3 lakhs, we can do it as a single session examination in computer-based test. When it is more than 5 lakhs today or 10 lakhs, like NEET, which is 22 lakhs, and there was a necessity that we need to do it in a single session. then it has to be YMRP.

0: based where we need to print the question paper. So that's today's situation here. So given that this whole examination system has been evolving, so what was this committee, we will be doing, and of course you have to meet also. I mean, not just even yesterday, this thing came yesterday night. I've been talking more to the press rather than to the committee members. I'm not still spoken to even one of them.
1: We're slipping into a very short break. We'll come right back. Lots more lined up.

0: What seems settled for me is unfinished business. So I rewind, I pause, I reflect, I dig, until what's buried stands up to be counted. Breaking ground, not just headlines, the meaning behind them. This is Breaking Ground with me, Vedika Sood.
1: From the newsroom to the studio to the thick of political action.
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3: The hope is that beyond this election, this will be one of the major issues.
4: With multiple challengers in the fray, the TMC also has done a bit of DJing.
3: Remember, this is also a district that has been plagued by communal violence. Come to some of the sabhas that the BJP is also organizing, especially in the villages of West Bengal.
1: When stories have impact.
5: Padmajal Joshi, managing editor and prime time anchor.
1: The news has influence. The buck stops here with Padmajal Joshi.
3: Your work is being watched by people. You think that you're making an impact in this time. I think that's really a huge validation, very rewarding, and I'm pretty certain that Team NDTV will go from strength to strength.
6: This is the show where we bring you all the hot and happenings from the world of entertainment and lifestyle.
7: Really?
6: Fashion that made you gag. 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Hello and welcome to a brand new show. I am your host Mayank Chaudhary and this is Limelight.
1: The front lines of Kargil. The fury of Operation Sindoor.
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10: Hello viewers, welcome to the Southern View. In this segment, we'll bring you all updates from down south. We're joined by with my colleagues Deepak Bopanna from Bengaluru and Ritu from Bengaluru. Let's begin the show from with news from Tamil Nadu. So next actor, next Tamil superstar is all set to start a political party. Why we are speaking about this? Because of speculation about actor Dhanush's political entry. Yesterday there was a massive public outreach program hosted by actor Dhanush in Tiruvallur district, where he distributed autos, free autos, and even his fans organized a massive blood camp in the same district. Not only in Tiruvallur district, even across Tamil Nadu, ahead of Dhanush's birthday, they have been organizing. Dhanush fans have been organizing welfare schemes and blood camps across Tamil Nadu. This is not the first time, but this time it looks like a massive public outreach program for this birthday, ahead of Dhanush's birthday. So this has given a space for huge speculation whether Dhanush is all ready to enter politics in Tamil Nadu after 2026 elections, where TVK Chief and Chief Minister, present Chief Minister Vijay, got a huge success entering into politics from a cinema background. Not only this, even Dhanush's speech on the yesterday event also gave more speculation. He even made hints about political entry also. While speaking in the event, Dhanush had urged the party political fans supporters to be on ground to work for the welfare of the people. Even he asked his fans to there is a unity unity is very powerful, so work on the ground, connect with the people. So this has given a huge speculation whether Dhanush will enter politics or not. To speak more on this, we have entertainment journalist Lata Srinivas, who have been covering cinema for more than decades. Lata, over to you. So what is all about whether Dhanush, we can expect Dhanush into politics very near, at least near to elections?
11: Hi Vijay, you know, since his speech yesterday, of course, there's been a lot of speculation, but
7: We should just go back a couple of months because there has been talk of Dhanush entering politics. In fact, his father, Kasturi Raja, was asked last month whether he would enter politics, and Kasturi Raja didn't confirm or deny the news. And like you pointed out in yesterday's speech, he clearly spoke about the fans uniting, coming together, doing more welfare for the people in every area. And this is the kind of playbook that all actors have used to make their fan clubs into political cadres. And because of that, there's been a lot of speculation. And I spoke to some people within the industry, and they do tell me that Dhanush does have, you know, desire to come into politics, but he's not going to do it immediately. He'll take a couple of years, you know, and plus Tamil Nadu elections are only in 2031. So he does want to enter politics, but it is going to take a few years.
10: Thank you, Lata. That's right. Dhanush is very young, so he has ample of time to enter into politics. So before that, what we heard from our sources is Dhanush is looking forward to strengthen the base of his fans club. That's what he had urged his fan club to be on ground to do, to work for the people, to do many welfare activities. Even he pointed out that know your neighbors, know your street people, be with them, work with them. So this is the same timeline what Vijay exactly did a decade ago. Remember, Vijay converted his fan club into a Vijay Makkal Yekam. Then he did many welfare activities across Tamil Nadu. Very calmly, very patiently, he started a political party only after 10 years. Since he started a Makkal Yekam, only after 10 years, Vijay started a political party in 2024. But within 3 years, he able to win in 2026 elections. But the big question is whether Dhanush has a space in Tamil Nadu politics. We have to see, we have to look at other aspects also, because Vijay has already captured the space, attracting young voters, Gen Z voters, and across all caste, community, religion, minorities, everybody has voted for Vijay in 2026 election. That's what data says. So we have to wait and see how Vijay, how Dhanush will attract such voters if he enters, if in case he entered politics, how Dhanush will speak with the voters, what language he will speak, how he will get more votes from the people. We have to wait and see. Let's listen to it, what exactly Dhanush said in yesterday's event.
9: In politics, everybody has the right to participate. We welcome anybody who wishes to participate in a democratic process.
10: So we have to wait and see what exactly Dhanush is up to do. But remember, after MGR, even many actors tried to enter politics in Tamil Nadu but not succeeded. Even after 30 years, after almost 30 years, Vijay from cinema background entered politics and won in 2026 election. So we can expect more actors in Tamil Nadu after Vijay's success in 2026 election. But whether they will get succeed or not, time will tell us. That's all we have from Tamil Nadu. More news from Karnataka. Over to you, Deepak.
11: Thank you, Vijay. And one of the stalwarts of South Indian politics, or Indian politics, I must say, Mr. Siddaramaya, has once again reiterated that he does not want to contest elections once again. He has said this, in the past as well. But overall, there has been somewhere a doubt whether he'll want to contest, electoral elections, whether he'll want to actually go ahead and become an MLA once again. But now, in a statement that he has made to the people of the Varuna constituency, of course, that has elected him multiple times, he has gone on to say that at this point in time, he does not want to once again go back to electoral politics. He says that things have changed quite largely over the last 50 years, which he will complete in the next couple of years as the term of this government comes to an end. And he says that the people, of course, have given him ample opportunities, but more importantly, says that he will continue to serve the people, but not as an elected representative. My colleague Ritu joins us as well on this broadcast. Ritu, you know, how do we really look at it? Yes, Mr. Siddaramaiah has said it, time and again in the past, but at a time where, a month after he was dethroned, if I may say, Mr. D.K. Shivakumar was made the Chief Minister. Now, this formal announcement of sorts coming in from him, how do you really view this, Ritu?
12: Well, of course, Deepak, this is quite interesting because we had heard Siddaramaiah making these statements in the past as well, but this is probably for the first time where that Siddaramaiah had come out on to very openly speak about his emotions and his thoughts as well about the current political setup as well that one really is viewing at this point in time. There are quite a few words that one really have to look into it. One, of course, remains to be the corruption, where he says that how corrupt the system has really become these days, that for a person like him to contest is something that is really challenging as well, because he says that earlier in the past that whenever he had contested, it was people who used to bring in that money as well, but these days it's all about the huge corruption in this whole political scenario as well, that one really cannot think of it on that one side. But you see, Deepak, what would really be interesting for you and me to watch out with the nearing election is also that, you know, this is also a hint that Siddaramaiah has given out, that how active he would be during the campaignings of the party near to that of an assembly elections as well. So looks like the Siddaramaiah would really not be quite active, because he's also spoken about his deteriorating health conditions as well, which does not permit him to be quite active as that he has been in the past, but he will remain to be in the public life as that he has said, but needs to be seen, because you see, you also have the BJP who is now stating

0: What seems settled for me is unfinished business. So I rewind, I pause, I reflect, I dig, until what's buried stands up to be counted. Breaking ground, not just headlines, the meaning behind them. This is Breaking Ground with me, Vedika Sood.
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3: The hope is that beyond this election, this will be one of the major issues.
4: With multiple challengers in the fray, the TMC also has done a bit of DJing.
3: Remember, this is also a district that has been plagued by communal violence. Come to some of the sabhas that the BJP is also organizing, especially in the villages of West Bengal.
1: When stories have impact.
5: Padmasad Joshi, managing editor and primetime anchor.
1: Then news has influence. The buck stops here with Padmaja Joshi.
3: Your work is being watched by people. You think that you're making an impact in this time. I think that's really a huge validation, very rewarding, and I'm pretty certain that Team NDTV will go from strength to strength.
6: This is the show where we bring you all the hot and happenings from the world of entertainment and lifestyle.
7: Really?
6: Fashion that made you gag. Films that made you fangirl. Art that made it to the gram and trends that kept us with the program. Hello and welcome to a brand new show. I am your host Mayank Chaudhary and this is Limelight.
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9: War struck country.
1: Hard questions.
9: In the Ukraine.
1: 30 years of trust.
10: In the Kargil area.
9: North Ukraine. In France. In Italy.
10: At street.
11: The big focus in Parliament, opposition raises pellet guns used against protesters. Sources say the inquiry has found that RAF indeed used pellet guns on protesters during the July 20th Parliament march. The probe has identified those involved. In Bihar's Sivan, an AK-47 used at a protesting students. The cop has now been suspended. Rahul Gandhi has slammed Prime Minister Modi and Amit Shah and has sought an answers on the police action against students. The Chief Justice of India comes down heavily on police action against protesters, says authorities cannot resort to lathi charge merely because there's an agitation. He stressed that the right to peaceful and lawful protest is protected under the Constitution. The centre tables the anti-paper league bill amid huge opposition sloganeering. The opposition presses for debate on violence with the students during the protest. Parliament has already been adjourned 3 times today. The BJP slams the CJP victory. Party says CJP team partied after violence in Delhi. Questions funding behind them. The CJP hits back. Says parties don't understand the language of Gen Z and younger generations, that they're confident, creative, resilient and impossible to stereotype. A golden moment for India. The Commonwealth Games, Mirabai Chanu has clinched yet another gold, creating history with her third straight Commonwealth title in weightlifting.

0: Hello and welcome. You're watching NDTV. I'm Gargi Rawat. And first up, let's get you the developments in Parliament. Disruptions continue in Parliament as the government has tabled the anti-paper leak bill today. Sources now say that the government is preparing to pass the bill if the ruckus continues. Remember, Parliament has already been adjourned three times today, even though in the midst of that ruckus, the bill was tabled in Parliament, the anti-paper leak bill. This is something that was promised to the protesting students. However, the opposition now want to focus and want answers from the government over the violence and that was used against the student protesters, pellet guns that were used in Delhi during the July 20th attempted march to Parliament. Remember, this has been a huge scandal and many questions have been raised over the use of the pellet guns, and this an inquiry is also underway. Sources also say efforts by the Speaker to hold debate on the bill in Parliament. Let's go across to Tejshree now for more. And Tejshree, as we said, the government focused on, you know, the bill has been tabled. They want the discussion to take place. However, disruptions by the opposition who want the focus on the pellet gun use against protesters in Delhi.
1: Well, yes, absolutely. The bill has already been tabled in Lok Sabha, as we saw that it was tabled by Jitendra Singh, and now needs to be seen that what happens next, because we have also been seeing that opposition has been raising questions so as to why there is no discussion held on what actually happened on the streets of National Capital on the first day of monsoon session, that is on Monday. The kind of police action that we all witnessed, from lathi charge to tear gas shells being fired, but most importantly, what the opposition wants to be debated on, the usage of the pellet guns and also usage of AK-47 in the state of Bihar as well. So the opposition is very much adamant to hold discussion, and they want that the Union Home Minister Amit Shah should reply on this, so as to why actually it happened, what was the need, and on whose instruction these all things have happened. We have been seeing that continuously there are slogans and ruckus in the Parliament from the side of opposition parties. We have also been hearing all the members of the opposition, say it be the Congress Party, Samajwadi Party, their demand is quite similar. They have been saying that we want on the floor of the house not just the debate or discussion on the need paper leak, not only on the bill, but first the priority is what happened on this with the students, because they have been saying that this is first time in the history that the streets of the national capital have witnessed something like this, as brutal as what happened to the students. Never ever it has happened in the history, is what was said by the party president of the Congress Party, Mr. Mallikarjun Kharge. Now needs to be seen that what happens at 5 p.m. today, because Lok Sabha will, after the multiple adjournments, will be beginning again at 5 p.m. and what we are given to understand is the government is also trying to convince the opposition parties to have a debate, to have a fruitful debate, so that we can also discuss on bill. Apart from that, they can also discuss on the issues that the opposition wants, but the opposition is very adamant to hold discussion on what happened, and they want that Union Home Minister should reply to it.
0: That's right. Thanks so much, Tejshree, for joining us. Do stay on. We have Himanshu as well joining us on this issue. And Himanshu, you know, on one hand, it would be a shame if this bill is passed without any discussion, because it needs to be discussed, this issue of paper leaks. You know, we need a debate in Parliament on it. But at the same time, an important issue being raised by the opposition, questioning the use of pellet guns against students and the government also. There was a meeting in Parliament earlier. Give us details of what are you hearing right now?
2: Well, both the sides are now standing firm on their stand. But in between, Priyanka Gandhi, in fact, has made a statement. And see, remember, as of now, the opposition MPs were insisting that Home Minister Amit Shah should come to Parliament and give a clarification on why pellet guns were used against students who were protesting peacefully in Delhi, why AK-47 was used against students in a district in Bihar. But now a new thing has come up. Priyanka Gandhi, in fact, has said that there are students in Bihar and West Bengal against whom FIR is still being filed. She has said that, "I've heard that those girls who had gone to protest during the recent protest that happened, their families are now being threatened. Phone calls are being made by the police to their family members. And whether it is the issue of using pellet gun and AK-47 or whether the kind of threats that is now being made to the family members of girls who had gone to protest. Clearly, these are issues that opposition now wants a clarification, because the insistence is not only that Home Minister should come and clarify why

0: AK-47 was used against students in Bihar and pellet guns against students in Delhi who were protesting peacefully. But now Priyanka Gandhi raised the issue and alleged that FIRs are still being filed in West Bengal, in Bihar, by the local police against students who had taken part in the protest. So Congress's allegation is that the kind of commitments that was made by JP Nadda and Jitendra Singh to the student leaders, the CJP leadership, when the third round of talks were held, where their commitment was made that all the FIRs that have been filed will be taken back. And remember, Tuesday is the deadline. By Tuesday, in writing, government has to submit details of the FIRs that were filed against students to the CJP leadership. So 24 hours is left for that. But for the moment in Parliament, the deadlock clearly continues. Raj Sabha also now adjourned till 5:15 p.m. But what is important is that Lok Sabha Speaker has given time till 5 p.m. to both government and the opposition to actually resolve this deadlock and agree for a big debate. That, of course, is something that nation is waiting for, the big debate to crack down on cases of paper leak and cheating. And the new legislation, the Public Examination Prevention of Unfair Means Amendment Bill, is the first step towards this direction. So we'll have to wait and see whether opposition will agree to the effort that is going on now to resolve this logjam and deadlock in Parliament. Gagi.
1: That's right, Himanshu. Whether the government will offer anything to the opposition to resolve this issue, this deadlock that we're seeing, because as I said, it would be a shame if this bill is passed without a proper discussion and debate in Parliament. So let's take you through the details of what took place in Parliament today. The anti-paper leak bill was tabled in the Lok Sabha by Union Minister Jitendra Singh, but this was amidst the noisy protest by the opposition, who are raising the issue of force being used against students, the pellet guns being used in Delhi. Now, this amendment in the bill, the amendment bill proposes fast-track courts in every state and also mandates that investigations into paper leak cases be completed within 2 months. It has also proposed a jail terms of 5 to 10 years and fines of up to 50 lakh for those involved in paper leaks or use of unfair means in public examinations. For organized paper leak racket, the bill has proposed a minimum 7-year jail term and fines of up to 10 crore. The bill was introduced amid opposition sloganeering, with the government pressing ahead with its legislation despite the ruckus in the House. Now, sources have told NDTV that the government wants the opposition to discuss the anti-paper leak bill, and they will wait for the opposition till 5 p.m. now. We've already heard how Parliament has been disrupted now, adjourned for thrice today. The government to pass the bill, however, if the opposition continues with the ruckus.
2: I rise to move for leave to introduce the Public Examinations Bracket Prevention of Unfair Means Amendment Bill 2026 to amend the Public Examination Prevention of Unfair Means Bill 2024. Thank you, Speaker, sir.
3: Sugat Rai ji, Mananiya Sadasyagan, jo bhi Mananiya Sadasya hai, is vidhek par
4: pehle
3: bolna chahte hain. प्रश्न है कि विधेयक को पुरस्थापित करने की अनुमति प्रदान की जाए. जो सदस्य इसके पक्ष में हां गए, जो सदस्य विरोध में ना गए, मेरे विचार में निर्णय हां वालों के पक्ष में अनुमति प्रदान की जाती है. माननीय मंत्री जी, आप विधेयक पूरा स्थापित करें.
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0: for the students. And this is at the backdrop of before he leaves for Ladakh. Remember, he came from there, here, sat on a 26-day hunger strike. The protest went on for 36 days. Yes. And now that the CJP has called off the protest, both the CJP and Sonam Wangchuk also maintain that the cause for the students and the student movement still remains. Back to you.
1: All right. So that is the big takeaway. The movement still remains. And another big issue that has emerged is the violence that was used against the protesters. And that is something that is also dominating Parliament, which was disrupted thrice today. So fresh questions are being raised over the alleged use of force during the July 20th student protest in the national capital. That is when the students gathered in huge numbers and were attempting a march to Parliament. Sources have told NDTV that one Rapid Action Force personnel has been identified as the one who fired 7 rounds from a pellet gun in Connaught Place. According to sources, 5 of those rounds struck protesters. You can see one of the victims there on your screens, while 2 did not hit anyone. The CRPF has now sought an explanation from the personnel concerned and has initiated a detailed internal inquiry. Remember, this is very shocking. The fact that pellet guns, which is a very harmful way of stopping people, which often leads to loss of vision as well. And we do know that one of the eyes of the victim has also been injured and he could even lose it. So this has been very shocking that it was used in the national capital. Earlier, NDTV had reported that the RAF has ordered a review of its crowd control measures, with senior officers expressing concerns over the alleged excessive use of force during the protest. The inquiry report is expected within a week.
2: आप नौजवानों पर इस तरह से पैलेट गन्स चलाएं और सोचें कि पार्लियामेंट में उसकी आवाज नहीं उठेगी तो गलत है। जिस तरह से उनका इकबाल खत्म हो गया है, जिस तरह से छोटे छोटे बच्चे उनकी हंसी उड़ा रहे हैं, प्रधानमंत्री का जो नैतिक ताकत थी वो खत्म हो चुकी। अपॉलोजी तो करनी पड़ेगी, जिम्मेदारी और जवाबदेही पैलेट गन्स की लेनी पड़ेगी।
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4: 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compromise, but the part of the discussion that took place between the ministers of the union government and the protesters was that they will withdraw all the cases against the students. Now fresh cases are being, fresh FIRs are being filed against the students. They are going to their houses, they are picking up their parents, they are picking up their relatives, brothers and sisters. What is this happening?
1: And there's another political row that has emerged over the Sivan firing incident. That controversy is escalating after police personnel allegedly fired an AK-47 during a student protest in Bihar. The constable has since been suspended as the incident comes under scrutiny. Now, leader of opposition Rahul Gandhi slammed the centre over the incident, alleging that an AK-47 was fired at protesting students and drawing a parallel with the alleged pellet gun which was used during the Delhi protest. He said action should be taken against those who attack students, not the students themselves. Rahul Gandhi also asserted that students' voices cannot be suppressed, and he's demanded that the Prime Minister apologize to the students.
5: It has never happened in the history of India that the boys were beaten and they were dragged.
6: हद हो गई है। ये इन्होंने अभी भी FIR दर्ज किए हैं स्टूडेंट्स के खिलाफ, शायद कल रात को या आज सुबह बिहार में, बंगाल में। तो ये अपनी आदतों से बाज तो आए नहीं है। और मैंने सुना है, वेरीफाइड नहीं है, लेकिन मैंने सुना है कि जो लड़कियां गई

0: What seems settled for me is unfinished business. So I rewind, I pause, I reflect, I dig, until what's buried stands up to be counted. Breaking ground, not just headlines, the meaning behind them. This is Breaking Ground with me, Vedika Sood.
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3: The hope is that beyond this election, this will be one of the major issues.
4: With multiple challengers in the fray, the TMC also has done a bit of DJing.
3: Remember, this is also a district that has been plagued by communal violence. Come to some of the sabhas that the BJP is also organizing, especially in the villages of West Bengal.
1: When stories have impact.
5: Padmasad Joshi, managing editor and prime time anchor.
1: Then news has influence. The buck stops here with Padmaja Joshi.
3: Your work is being watched by people. You think that you're making an impact in this time. I think that's really a huge validation, very rewarding, and I'm pretty certain that Team NDTV will go from strength to strength.
6: This is the show where we bring you all the hot and happenings from the world of entertainment and lifestyle.
7: Really?
6: Fashion that made you gag. Films that made you fangirl.
7: Welcome back. Actor Dhanush's birthday celebrations are taking a distinctly welfare focused turn from blood donation camps to welfare initiatives for the public. Dhanush's fan clubs are organizing a major outreach program in Tamil Nadu's Tiruvallur district. Now, just recently, Dhanush's fan club unveiled an official flag, and the actor has also urged his fans to channel their unity towards public service. Now, this is a familiar playbook in Tamil politics. In fact, Chief Minister Vijay too spent years transforming his fan clubs into organized welfare networks before finally making his very successful political entry. Dhanush has made no political announcement on this as yet. All right, with that, time for us to slip into a short break. More news on the other side. Stay with us.

0: What seems settled for me is unfinished business. So I rewind, I pause, I reflect, I dig, until what's buried stands up to be counted. Breaking ground, not just headlines, the meaning behind them. This is Breaking Ground with me, Vedika Sood.
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3: The hope is that beyond this election, this will be one of the major issues.
4: With multiple challengers in the fray, the TMC also has done a bit of DJ.
3: Remember, this is also a district that has been plagued by communal violence. Come to some

0: Our first honor this evening recognizes an individual in the private sector whose leadership has transformed an enterprise into one of India's most admired global companies. This award celebrates vision, execution, resilience, and sustained value creation. And the nominees are...
1: The nominees for Business Leader of the Year are Anisha, Mahindra Group, K.N. 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
2: Business Leader of the Year, non-PSU, Dr. Anish Shah.
3: Dr. Shah, congratulations. Very well deserved. A brief message.
4: So, thank you, Honorable Finance Minister and the eminent jury. It is a huge honor to be here today. And I can say only that any leader is only as good as their team. And it is really the team at the Mahindra Group that has brought us a lot of success over many, many years. It's the values, the culture that has been built by the leaders over the decades. A special thanks to Mr. Anand Mahindra, who's given the empowerment, who's given the guidance and support along the way that has helped us scale greater heights. Thank you again.
5: Tonight, we honor an organization building AI for India and from India. They are the AI Champion of the Year. Here are the nominees.
1: The nominees for AI Champion of the Year are Sarvam, Nisa, Fractal, Cure.ai, Karya, Emergent.
6: The AI Champion of the Year is Sarvam.
3: Congratulations, Sarvam's really been the blue-eyed story of India's AI fight back, as it were, against the Americans, against the Chinese, and for finding a foothold. How confident are you that few years on, when we look back, AI would have made an impact on not just India, but globally? Are you, at this moment, fully confident that you'll go out and achieve the ambitions with which Sarvam was set up?
7: So, first of all, thank you, ma'am, and thank you to the jury for this honor. It really is an honor. The young people who are in Sarvam, who believe that we can do this, and we can be a leader not just in India, but in the world in AI.
0: Our next category celebrates creators of India's digital economy who have transformed the way millions live, shop, and do business. Here are the nominees.
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0: Category is Wealth Creator of the Year, celebrating organizations that have created wealth consistently for investors while strengthening India's financial markets. The nominees are...
1: The nominees for Wealth Creator of the Year are BSE, Transformers and Rectifies India, MCX India, Himadri Speciality Chemical, Gallant Ispat, Garden Reach Shipbuilders and Engineers, Newland Laboratories.
8: Wealth Creator of the Year, BSE. 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
0: The next category is Financial Powerhouse of the Year, non-PSU. 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
1: The nominees nominees for Financial Powerhouse of the Year are Shriram Finance, BSE, ICICI Bank, Axis Bank, Cholamandalam Investment and Finance, Bajaj Finance, HDFC Bank.
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11: The next award honors philanthropic contribution by individuals and institutions delivering measurable and transformative impact across education, healthcare, climate action, civil society, and public welfare. 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They are...
1: The nominees for Philanthropist of the Year are Kiran and Shivnadar, Azim Premji, Nandan and Rohini Nilakani, Nitin and Nikhil Kamath, Sushmita Bagchi.
10: Philanthropist of the Year, Kiran and Shivnadar.
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11: This next award recognizes a leader whose vision and execution have elevated one of India's most important public sector undertakings. 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
1: The nominees for Business Leader of the Year, PSU, are... Captain Jagmohan, Mazagon Dock Shipbuilders, Manoj Jain, BEL, K. Sadashiv Murthy, BHEL, Gurdeep Singh, NTPC, and Arun Kumar Singh, ONGC.
12: So the winner is the Business Leader of the Year, Captain Jagmohan, retired Managing Director, Mazagon Dock Shipbuilders. Captain Jagmohan.
0: The nominees for India's Atmanirbharta Champion are...
1: The nominees for India's Atmanirbharta Champion are ONGC, Tata Electronics, Hindustan Aeronautics Limited, Dr. Reddy's Laboratories, Wockhardt.
13: The winner of the award for India's Atmanirbharta Champion is Tata Electronics.
0: The nominees for the NDTV Profit Financial Powerhouse of the Year are...
1: The nominees for Financial Powerhouse of the Year, PSU, are Punjab National Bank, Indian Bank, Union Bank of India, Power Finance Corporation, Canara Bank, State Bank of India, Bank of Baroda.
13: And the award for the Financial Powerhouse of the Year goes to Sri C.S. Setty, Chairman, State Bank of India, who's here to accept the award.
0: Tonight's highest honor recognizes one such visionary whose entrepreneurial journey has reshaped India's pharmaceutical industry while placing Indian innovation firmly on the global map. The NDTV Profit India Business Icon Award is presented to Mr. Dilip Shanghvi, founder, Sun Pharmaceutical Industries. Ladies and gentlemen, let's give Mr. Shanghvi a standing ovation.

0: small secret. On the day that the jury met, this was meant to be the Lifetime Achievement Award. The winner was still the same, but the winner insisted that I have a long way to go still. I'm far from done. I am not coming if you're calling this the Lifetime Achievement Award. After all that you've done building Sun Pharma, one would imagine that you're now wanting to chill, look back, enjoy what you've done, enjoy the ride. But you're determined for the second chapter and for much further ahead. Many congratulations.
1: Thank you. So, thank you, FM, and I thank the jury. I received this on behalf of the entire Sun Pharma team. I think we've been fortunate that we are in a time where, as FM explained, I think the policies of the government have facilitated growth of the country. And we are an important receiver of the ease of doing business processes. We're just starting. We are a small company in global context. So we have a long, long way to go. A lot of innovations to bring to the market. So thank you very much for this.
0: Finance Minister Nirmala Sitharaman, for your effort and for everything that you're doing for this country. Thank you very much. It's such a lovely trophy. I thought she must have one for herself for sure.

0: What seems settled for me is unfinished business. So I rewind, I pause, I reflect, I dig, until what's buried stands up to be counted. Breaking ground, not just headlines, the meaning behind them. This is Breaking Ground with me, Vedika Sood.
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3: The hope is that beyond this election, this will be one of the major issues.
4: With multiple challengers in the fray, the TMC also has done a bit of DJing.
3: Remember, this is also a district that has been plagued by communal violence. Come to some of the sabhas that the BJP is also organizing, especially in the villages of West Bengal.
1: When stories have impact.
5: Padmasad Joshi, managing editor and primetime anchor.
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6: Hello and welcome. You're watching NDTV Newsroom. I'm Gargi Rawat. We bring you all the news that's happening, all the breaking news right here from the news desk. Coming up ahead, the government has tabled the anti-paper leaks bill in Parliament, but will there be a discussion? There have been continued disruptions. The government has said that by 5 p.m. they're going to wait, the Speaker has said, and then pass the bill without any discussion. The focus the opposition wants to put is on the use of force against students, pellet guns being used in Delhi, and AK-47 having been used in Bihar. Those are the allegations. More on that up ahead. First, a look at the headlines we're tracking. Disruptions continue in Parliament as the government tables the anti-paper leaks bill. Sources say the Speaker has held talks with opposition leaders and efforts by Speaker to hold a debate on the bill, but it will be passed if the ruckus continues. However, opposition wants a discussion on the use of pellet guns against student protesters in Delhi and the allegations of an AK-47 used in Bihar. Sources say the inquiry has found the RAF personnel indeed used a pellet gun on protesters during the July 20th march. The Chief Justice of India comes down heavily on police action against protesters, says authorities cannot resort to lathi charge merely because there's an agitation, stressing the right to peaceful and lawful protest is protected under the Constitution. Activist Sonam Wangchuk pays tribute to Mahatma Gandhi at Rajghat after being discharged from hospital. He held a 26-day hunger strike for the students' demands. The BJP slams the CJP victory party as the visuals go viral, says the CJP team partied after violence in Delhi, questions funding behind the protest. The CJP hits back, says you don't understand Gen Z and that the younger generations, that we are confident, creative and resilient and impossible to stereotype. And as actor Dhanush's birthday celebrations take a distinctly welfare-focused turn, this leads to questions over whether he's preparing to take a political plunge.

All right, but first, some breaking news is now coming in on the Ayodhya donation theft case, and the Supreme Court has come out with directions on how the investigations are to proceed. The Supreme Court is to monitor the probe in the Ram Mandir theft case. The Supreme Court has sought seeks a probe status as well, and the

0: Focus is on qualitative probe by the SIT. Remember, the opposition in Uttar Pradesh had been raising this issue, saying that the SIT was under the UP government, questioning whether it would be biased, whether it would be fair. And now the Supreme Court there has sought a report on the very shocking developments over the theft of donations at the Ram Mandir, something that sent shockwaves across the country. But let's now go across to Nupur for more on this. Nupur, give us the details of what it is the Supreme Court has said. They've sought a probe status report in 2 weeks' time and emphasized that they need a qualitative probe.
1: Yes, Gargi, today the Chief Justice of India-led bench has in fact issued directions to the SIT that has been freshly constituted by the UP government. The UP government today informed that senior officials, including IG rank officials, deputy DSP level and SP level officials, are already part of the SIT. But the Chief Justice said that a chartered accountant should also be included, as it is about there has to be an audit of the donations that are being received by the Ram Temple Trust. Now the court has said that main focus for now is just the investigation, and it has also said that it will be continuously monitoring this entire investigation by the SIT, and that's why it has now sought a report within 2 weeks. So the Supreme Court will be till the end of this investigation. Supreme Court will monitor this probe.
0: All right, Nupur, so that's a very important development. The Supreme Court monitoring the SIT probe into the Ram Mandir donation theft case, and also emphasizing they need a qualitative report as well. It needs to be a qualitative probe by the SIT constituted there in UP. Thanks so much, Nupur, for joining us with all those details. Well, let's now turn our focus to the developments in Parliament today. There have been continuous disruptions. This as the government, even amidst those disruptions, managed to table the anti-paper leaks bill. This was one of the promises made to the student protesters. So it was tabled in the Lok Sabha by Union Minister Jitendra Singh amid noisy protests by the opposition, who are demanding a discussion and a statement on the use of force against the student protesters. Now, the amendment bill that has been tabled proposes fast-track courts in every state. It mandates that investigations into paper leak cases be completed within 2 months' time. It's also proposed a jail term of 5 to 10 years and fines of up to 50 lakh for those involved in paper leaks or the use of unfair means in public examinations. For organized paper leak rackets, the bill proposes a minimum 7-year jail term and fines of up to 10 crore. The bill was introduced amid opposition sloganeering, with the government pressing ahead with its legislation despite the ruckus in the House. However, remember, the opposition wants a discussion and a statement by Home Minister Amit Shah on the use of force against protesters, the fact that pellet guns were used in Delhi, and even in Bihar, AK-47 was used by a cop against protesters. But sources have told NDTV that the government wants the opposition to discuss the anti-paper leak bill. They will wait now till 5. Remember, there have been 3 disruptions in Parliament, 3 times the Parliament has had to be adjourned. But the government has said that they will pass the bill at 5 if the opposition continues with this ruckus.
2: To move for leave to introduce the public examinations bracket prevention of unfair means amendment bill 2026 to amend the public examination prevention of unfair means bill 2024. Thank you, Speaker sir.
3: Sugat Rai ji, Mananiya Sadasyagan, जो भी माननीय सदस्य इस विधेयक पर
4: पहले
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1: The Congress party is continuously demanding that Union Home Minister Amit Shah should come on the floor of the House and answer so as to why it happened, how it happened, and whose accountability it is.
2: This is a fair ask. If the state is unleashing the brute force of its agencies against its own young citizens, it is of grave concern. And the ask by the Congress party is fair and legitimate and right.
1: So, what if the government does not agree to it? Will the protest continue?
2: That's a discussion which will happen among the floor leaders, which is happening right now. I mean, it's not something which I am privy to, but I know that they have tabled the bill. We would like to have a discussion, but we'll also like to raise these very serious issues as well.
3: देखिए, शिक्षा विभाग के सुधार को लेकर ये सरकार गंभीर नहीं है, प्रधानमंत्री मोदी जी गंभीर नहीं है। वो एक नए हाई पावर कमीशन की बात करती है, लेकिन 2024 में जब राधाकृष्ण की हाई कमीशन की रिपोर्ट बनी तो 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
6: All right, so the anti-paper league bill was tabled in Parliament, but amid all the disruption and already Parliament has been adjourned 3 times, there have been efforts by the Speaker to speak to the opposition members who are insistent on a discussion or an answer from the government over the force used against students. But let's now go across to Himanshu, who's been tracking all these developments. And Himanshu, some effort has been made to, you know, arrive at some sort of understanding with the opposition and not have these continuous disruptions, even as the opposition determined to raise the issue of pellet guns and AK-47s against protesters. However, it would be a shame if this bill is passed without any sort of proper debate and discussion in Parliament. However, the government has said if disruptions continue, that's what's going to happen.
7: Well, the deadlock continues as of now, as we speak. because the opposition MPs are adamant that first the Home Minister Amit Shah will have to clarify in Parliament as to why force was used, AK-47 was used against students who were protesting in Bihar, why pellet guns were used against students who were peacefully protesting in Delhi. And so they want a clarification first from the Home Minister before they agree to join the debate, the big political debate on the public examination reforms. On the other side, government also, again and again, it has appealed to the opposition. Remember, Parliamentary Affairs Minister even said that there are several important opposition MPs who have submitted notices because they want to move amendment to the bill that has been introduced by Union Minister Jitendra Singh, because they want changes in the draft of the bill. So if they want to move the notice, if they want amendments in the existing legislation that has been introduced in Lok Sabha, then why are they not ready for a debate? But for the moment, the political deadlock on the police force that was used against students continues to rock the functioning of Parliament. And I think in last couple of hours also, there doesn't seem to be any breakthrough in terms of finding that middle ground. But of course, as you said rightly, it is indeed unfortunate that a major legislation which has been brought in to reform the public examination system, the bill called the Public Examination Unfair Prevention of Unfair Means Amendment Bill, which has a very stringent provision to crack down on those people who are involved in cheating, paper leak, etc., during the conduct of public examination, that bill is not being taken up for the debate, because that would have set in place a major set of reforms. In fact, government and the Lok Sabha Speaker, we have seen repeatedly say that this bill is very important in making the future of lakhs of students of India better. It is a very important bill to put in place a system of deterrence against all those attempts at paper leak and cheating, etc. But unfortunately, the debate is yet to start. We have one more hour. We'll have to wait and see if the government succeeds in breaking this deadlock in next 1 hour. I think Speaker will make another attempt at 5, because he has said that he's ready to have a 6-hour debate on this issue. Dagi.
6: All right, so we'll have to wait till 5 to see if we actually have that debate. Thanks so much, Himanshu, for joining us with all those details. Remember, Parliament reconvenes at 5 o'clock. But now some breaking news coming in on the student protest. Remember, one of the conditions of the students to call off the protest was that cases against the students would also be dropped by the police. However, now sources have told NDTV there's no such intimation received by the Delhi police from the government, from the LG's office so far. So they haven't received any news about dropping cases against students over the violence that took place on July 20th. Remember, there was violence against the students as well, but allegations of violence by students, and there were some cases that were filed. There were also cases filed by some journalists after they were manhandled by protesters. So all these cases, however, we'll have to see how they're dealt with. Those cases against about the journalists remain. However, the sources have said no information has been received about dropping cases against the students. Let's go across to Tejshree now for more on this story. Tejshree, give us the details. What do we know about this? Because this was one of the conditions that the students, that the CJP had to call off the protest, is that cases should not stand against the students.
8: Well, it's absolutely, Gagi. Let me tell you that overall 20 cases were registered as far as this entire, this entire issue is concerned. And if we talk about out of these 20 cases, 14 cases were linked to the protest violence. One of them also was regarding the flying of a drone without permission, because the entire area of Central Delhi is a no drone flying zone area. And for that, you actually need a proper permission to fly a drone. So hence, no proper permission was taken. And hence, that is why, an FIR was registered over that as well. Now needs to be seen that what happens, because no official communication has been given from the side of government to the Delhi police as far as all these cases are concerned. Apart from that, what we are also given to understand is that there are many other cases that are also being registered from the side of journalists as well, who were attacked by the mob when the protest was underway over there. So what the sources are revealing as of now is that once the government order is received by the cops, then in fact fact, you know, the Delhi police will write to Lieutenant Governor and will seek the withdrawal of the cases. So this is the entire procedure. Now needs to be seen that what happens next, because this was one of the conditions, as you rightly mentioned, by the protesters that was put forward, that no cases will be filed. But yes, the as we have in fact mentioned, so as to how many cases were filed as far as violence and protest is concerned, it mentions about 14 cases, out of which one is regarding the flying of drones. Now needs to be seen that what happens as far as all these cases are concerned, and when there will be official communication, then will these cases be withdrawn.
6: All right, Tejshi, thanks so much for joining us with those details. So the cops have not so far received any information regarding the drone.

dropping of cases. Well, let's talk now about that day of protest and the force that was used against the protesters by the police. That has become a huge controversy over the use

charge merely because there is an agitation. He emphasized that the right to peaceful and lawful protest is guaranteed under the Constitution and that peaceful demonstrations cannot be met with force without valid justification. The Chief Justice also said agitation alone cannot be the basis for police action, and he stressed that peaceful dissent must be respected. His remarks came while hearing pleas concerning allegations of excessive use of force against protesting students, while hinting that the top court will consider bringing in pan-India guidelines on how police and security forces must deal with protests. The top court also, however, raised the issue of adequate safety gear for the police personnel. Now, another smaller controversy that's erupted today, this after a video went viral of the Cockroach Janata Party spokespersons and supporters dancing and partying after the resignation of Dharmendra Pradhan. And this has now triggered a controversy with lots of comments. Both the BJP and the Congress have hit out at the CJP. BJP says that the youth of the country deserve sincerity, not a spectacle. Former MP Mahesh Jethmalani has questioned the timing of the celebrations, asking why a victory party held after days of unrest. Hitting back, however, the Cockroach Janata Party spokesperson Saurabh Das, who can be seen in those visuals dancing, he said that critics were failing to understand how the younger generation approaches activism. In a post on X, Das said that most simply do not understand the language of Gen Z and younger generations, that this is how Gen Z is, this is how the generation is. Confident, creative and resilient. He went on to say that uncles and aunties can keep complaining. All right, some breaking news now coming in, and an IndiGo flight from Dubai to Mumbai has been diverted to Rajkot and it's made an emergency landing. According to sources, smoke was detected in the cargo hold area of the flight. There you can see visuals after the flight landed in Rajkot, landing safely, we might add. A full emergency was declared at the international airport. 194 passengers were on board and all passengers safely disembarked the flight. So an emergency landing by this Mumbai to Dubai flight, which was diverted to Rajkot, the Dubai to Mumbai IndiGo flight diverted to Rajkot, making an emergency landing. So there you can see an emergency there at the airport. However, all the passengers disembarked safely. With that, we'll slip into a short break. More news and updates coming up on the other side. Do stay with us.

0: या नमकीन, चाहे जैसे खाओ, 100% सूजी से बनी आर प्योर व मिसली, स्वादिष्ट सेहतमंद हर रोज।
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0: What seems settled for me is unfinished business. So I rewind, I pause, I reflect, I dig, until what's buried stands up to be counted. Breaking ground, not just headlines, the meaning behind them. This is Breaking Ground with me, Vedika Sood.
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3: The hope is that beyond this election, this will be one of the major issues.
4: With multiple challengers in the fray, the TMC also has done a bit of DJing.
3: Remember, this is also a district that has been plagued by communal violence. Come to some of the sabhas that the BJP is also organizing, especially in the villages of West Bengal.
1: When stories have impact.
5: From the town to see,
0: our first honor this evening recognizes an individual in the sector whose leadership has transformed an enterprise into one of India's most admired global companies. This award celebrates vision, execution, resilience, and sustained value creation. And the nominees are...
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7: Dr. Shah, congratulations. Very well deserved. A brief message.
8: So, thank you, Honorable Finance Minister and the eminent jury. It is a huge honor to be here today. And I can say only that any leader is only as good as their team. And it is really the team at the Mahindra Group that has brought us a lot of success over many, many years. It's the values, the culture that has been built by the leaders over the decades. A special thanks to Mr. Anand Mahindra, who's given the empowerment, who's given the guidance and support along the way that has helped us scale greater heights. Thank you again.
9: Tonight we honor an organization building AI for India and from India. They are the AI Champion of the Year. Here are the nominees.
1: The nominees for AI Champion of the Year are Sarvam, Nisa, Fractal, Cure.ai, Karya, Emergent.
10: The AI Champion of the Year is Sarvam.
11: Congratulations, Sarvam's really been the blue-eyed story of India's AI fight back, as it were, against the Americans, against the Chinese, and for finding a foothold. How confident are you that few years on, when we look back, AI would have made an impact on not just India, but globally? Are you, at this moment, fully confident that you'll go out and achieve the ambitions with which Sarvam was set up?
12: So, first of all, thank you, ma'am, and thank you to the jury for this honor. It really is an honor. The young people who are in Sarvam, who believe that we can do this, and we can be a leader not just in India, but in the world in AI.
0: Our next category celebrates creators of India's digital economy who have transformed the way millions live, shop, and do business. Here are the nominees.
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0: The next this category is Wealth Creator of the Year, celebrating organizations that have created wealth consistently for investors while strengthening India's financial markets. The nominees are.
1: The nominees for Wealth Creator of the Year are BSE, Transformers and Rectifies India, MCX India, Himadri Speciality Chemical, Gallant Ispat, Garden Reach Shipbuilders and Engineers, Newland Laboratories.
13: Wealth Creator of the Year, BSE. 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
0: The next category is Financial Powerhouse of the Year, non-PSU. 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
16: 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They are.
1: The nominees for Philanthropist of the Year are Kiran and Shivnadar, Azim Premji, Nandan and Rohini Nilakani, Nitin and Nikhil Kamal, Sushmita Bagchi.
15: Philanthropist of the Year, Kiran and Shivnagar.
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1: The nominees for Business Leader of the Year, PSU, are. Captain Jagmohan, Mazagon Dock Shipbuilders, Manoj Jain, BEL, K. Sadashiv Murthy, BHEL, Gurdeep Singh, NTPC, and Arun Kumar Singh, ONGC.
17: So the winner is the Business Leader of the Year, Captain Jagmohan, retired Managing Director, Mazagon Dock Shipbuilders. 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
0: The nominees for India's Atmanirbharta Champion are.
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0: The nominees for the NDTV Profit Financial Powerhouse of the Year are...
1: The nominees for Financial Powerhouse of the Year PSU are Punjab National Bank, Indian Bank, Union Bank of India, Power Finance Corporation, Canara Bank, State Bank of India, Bank of Baroda.
5: And the award for the Financial Powerhouse of the Year goes to Sri C.S. Setty, Chairman, State Bank of India, who's here to accept the award.
0: Tonight's highest honor recognizes one such visionary whose entrepreneurial journey has reshaped India's pharmaceutical industry while placing Indian innovation firmly on the global map. The NDTV Profit India Business Icon Award is presented to Mr. Dilip Shanghvi, founder Sun Pharmaceutical Industries. Ladies and gentlemen, let's give Mr. Shanghvi a standing ovation.

0: small secret. On the day that the jury met, this was meant to be the Lifetime Achievement Award. The winner was still the same, but the winner insisted that I have a long way to go still. I'm far from done. I am not coming if you're calling this the Lifetime Achievement Award. After all that you've done building Sun Pharma, one would imagine that you're now wanting to chill, look back, enjoy what you've done, enjoy the ride. But you're determined for the second chapter and for much further ahead. Many congratulations.
1: Thank you. So, thank you, FM, and I thank the jury. I received this on behalf of the entire Sun Pharma team. I think we've been fortunate that we are in a time where, as FM explained, I think the policies of the government have facilitated growth of the country. And we are an important receiver of the ease of doing business processes. We're just starting. We are a small company in global context. So we have a long, long way to go. A lot of innovations to bring to the market. So thank you very much for this.
0: Finance Minister Nirmala Sitharaman, for your effort and for everything that you're doing for this country. Thank you very much. It's such a lovely trophy. I thought she must have one for herself for sure.
2: Sources say the inquiry has found that

0: What seems settled for me is unfinished business. So I rewind, I pause, I reflect, I dig, until what's buried stands up to be counted. Breaking ground, not just headlines, the meaning behind them. This is Breaking Ground with me, Vedika Sood.
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3: The hope is that beyond this election, this will be one of the major issues.
4: With multiple challengers in the fray, the TMC also has done a bit of rejig.
3: Remember, this is also a district that has been plagued by communal violence. Come to some of the sabhas that the BJP is also organizing, especially in the villages of West Bengal.
1: When stories have impact.
5: Padmasar Joshi, managing editor and prime-time anchor.
1: Then news has influence. The buck stops here with Padmaja Joshi.
3: Your work is being watched by people. You think that you're making an impact in this time. I think that's really a huge validation, very rewarding, and I'm pretty certain that Team NDTV will go from strength to strength.

0: हर पल मनाओ केसरी त्योहार। विमल बोलो जुबान केसरी।
1: When others are warming up, I'm raring to go. 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
5: 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And in her post she writes, never in my life I have seen so much ugliness in one place. These reels from Gen Z protests are puke inducing, she goes on to say. She says the way they speak and the kind of language they're using, never in my life have I seen I have seen everything in each and every frame is jarring and crass as well. She questions who's raising these children who use such language. She says India is a place of diversely beautiful people draped in elegance and rooted in cultural sophistication. You call yourself cockroaches, she says, and look and behave like them as well. Remember, there's been a lot of outrage over the kind of language that was used during the protests, especially in videos that were put on social media. However, the protesters say the issue they were raising are valid, and some of the youngsters, of course, did use bad language. Well, now Kangana Ranaut also slamming them over this, saying the language she's seen is absolutely disgusting. Well, that's it from me for the moment. We'll keep getting you all the latest breaking news as it happens. Keep watching NDTV. Goodbye.
6: पर जब इंसान प्रकृति के साथ सामंजस्य को आत्मसात कर लेता है तो वो मधुर और लालन पोषण करने वाली बन जाती है। पी मार्क सरसों के तेल ने प्राकृतिक तरीके से सरसों के तेल को बनाया है शुद्धता और गुणवत्ता के साथ।
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0: What seems settled for me is unfinished business. So I rewind, I pause, I reflect, I dig, until what's buried stands up to be counted. Breaking ground, not just headlines, the meaning behind them. This is Breaking Ground with me, Vedika Sood.
1: Our pure Shahi Paneer Masala. 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
3: The hope is that beyond this election, this will be one of the major issues.
4: With multiple challengers in the fray, the TMC also has done a bit of rejig.
3: Remember, this is also a district that has been plagued by communal violence. Come to some of the sabhas that the BJP is also organizing, especially in the villages of West Bengal.
1: When stories have impact.
5: Padmasar Joshi, managing editor and prime time anchor.
1: The news has influence. The buck stops here with Padmaja Joshi.
3: Your work is being watched by people. You think that you're making an impact in this time. I think that's really a huge validation, very rewarding, and I'm pretty certain that Team NDTV will go from strength to strength.
1: He has tracked the pulse of power from Washington to Korea.
6: Welcome, you're watching Prime 5 with me, Raisha Sehgal. A top focus, there's a parliament standoff that continues over the anti-paper leak bill. The Lok Sabha will adjourn in just moments from now, and Rajya Sabha at 5:15 p.m. will track all of that, but first, the headlines. Disruptions continue in parliament as government tables anti-paper leak bill. Sources telling us efforts by speaker to hold debate on bill, but will it be passed if the opposition continues? However, opposition wants a discussion on the use of pellet guns against student protesters and AK-47 in Bihar. Sources say the inquiry has found that RAF personnel

used pellet guns on protesters during the July 20th Parliament March. CGI comes down heavily on police actions on what happened on July 20th. Activist Sonam Wangchuk pays tribute to Mahatma Gandhi at the Rajghat after being discharged from the hospital. He held a 26-day hunger strike for the student demand. BJP slam CGP. Victory Party says the Kokra Janata Party team partied after violence in Delhi. Questions funding behind protest. CJP hits back, says parties do not understand the language of Gen Z and younger generations. Confident, creative, resilient and impossible to stereotype. Actor Dhanush's birthday celebrations are taking a distinctly welfare-focused turn, leading to questions whether he is readying to take a political plunge or not.

0: in the parliament, further urging the opposition not to sloganeer. As we speak, the house has been adjourned and the discussion will now take place tomorrow. Remember, the opposition, they don't want a discussion on the anti-paper leak bill until and unless Home Minister Amit Shah comes out, gives out a statement on the violence on the police force used on the July 20th protest, Sansad Chalo protest, in which various students, even police personnel, were injured. But the centre has said that we have brought out some major reforms now as we speak. It is the anti-paper leak bill which needs to be discussed. This bill, of course, comes out with stricter punishments and also eradicates paper leak in India. But as we speak, Lok Sabha has now been adjourned till 11 a.m. tomorrow. And we're also learning that, a discussion, a debate will take place on the anti-paper leak bill only tomorrow and not today. Remember, in the past 1 week or so, since the monsoon session has started, there has been no concrete, no fruitful discussions in the parliament because of the incessant, the multiple sloganeering by the opposition. And even today, earlier, the opposition wanted the Union Education Minister to resign and said that only then we will have a discussion on need. But now, after the centre has taken so many steps forward towards reforming the education system in India, the resignation of Pradhan, to fast-track courts being established, to now the anti-paper leak bill which needs to be discussed. Despite all of these major steps taken, the opposition continues sloganeering. As we speak, the Lok Sabha has yet again been adjourned. Remember, it had resumed at 5 p.m. in just a matter of 5 minutes. The lower house has been adjourned till 11 a.m. tomorrow. And yet again, even today, no discussion on any concrete issues, no discussion on the anti-paper leak bill as well. We are now learning that the discussion, the debate and the voting will take place tomorrow. Remember, both the centre, the speaker and even Kiran Rijiju yet again asserted and reiterated that the centre is ready to allot as much time as the opposition wants on the discussion of the anti-paper leak bill. Earlier, the speaker said that 6 hours of time will be allotted to discuss the anti-paper leak bill, but the opposition adamant on a statement by Home Minister Amit Shah, and also they want to discuss the use of pellet guns, the use of violence and what actually happened on July 20th during the Sansad Chalo march by the CJP supporters and the students. But again, the Parliamentary Affairs Minister Kiran Rijiju time and again and saying that the opposition is wasting crucial time of the parliament because there has been no discussion that has happened so far. I want to go back to my colleague Aishwarya, who's been tracking the story very closely. Aishwarya, yet again, 5 minutes into the resumption of the proceedings, the Lok Sabha has been adjourned till 11 a.m. tomorrow and no discussion on anti-paper leak bill so far.
1: Well, that's right. In fact, the Lok Sabha speaker this afternoon urged the opposition members and the treasury benches to have a meeting they should resolve the deadlock between themselves and get back at 5 p.m. so that 6 hours time that has been allotted by the Lok Sabha speaker shall be completely be in a positive way. Healthy discussions would have taken place. But it was the opposition party. In fact, we saw Rahul Gandhi was the first one who came into the well of the house and he chanted slogans as well, demanded the statement from the Home Minister and also apology from the Prime Minister on the alleged brutality that the police forces have shown as far as the students' march is concerned on July 20th in Parliament. And it is the opposition parties which is very much adamant of not letting the parliament function until and unless these two demands are met. Just before the parliament got adjourned for the day, it was Krishna Prasad Tenneti, the Lok Sabha, who was sitting at the Lok Sabha chair. He clearly urged the members that whether they want this house to function or not, it is certainly Kiran Rijiju who stood up. Parliamentary Affairs Minister categorically stated that this is the opposition which is running away from the discussion. This is a very important legislative business that the government has brought in terms of strengthening those who are indulged in the malpractices and also paper leaks in the entire country. This will certainly transform the examination system, but that didn't happen. The destruction continued in the Lok Sabha, altogether Lok Sabha. To adjourn till tomorrow 11 a.m. Tomorrow it would be very interesting to see what would be the opposition mood.

0: Right, you know, because even Kiran Rijiju time and again has come out and said that we will allot you as much time as you want for discussion on the anti-paper leak bill, and this bill is extremely important for the future of the youth. But the opposition adamant, it looks like they bring out new demands every now and then just to evade from any concrete discussions. But remember, Ashwarya, you've been tracking the story very closely. Earlier, they wanted the Union Education Minister's resignation, after which they said we will have discussion on NEET. Today, they say that we want the Home Minister's statement on what happened July 20th, after which a discussion will happen. So it looks like this back and forth is only going on with a crucial time, hours of the parliament going in vain with no concrete discussion happening so far.
1: Well, Raisha, the government has made now very clear, and they have given several statements as well, that look, now we have accepted all the demands of the students, all the demands of the opposition parties as well. The resignation of Dharmendra Pradhan has been given, and certainly we want now important legislative business to happen in the parliament post week was complete washout. And now the government is clearly blaming the opposition, but the ball is in the court of the Congress party, the opposition parties, why they are not letting the house function, why they are disrupting. These demands now are just something that is the prior politics that has been involved into it, and the Congress party now, what they are doing after disrupting the parliament clearly shows that the entire protest that the student have taken forward, that was mere politicization of it. They do not really want it to have, they really don't want to think about the student welfare, and therefore the reason perhaps now when these demands have been accepted, let's come and have a healthy debate, but the Congress is running away. They are coming out with two different demands of Prime Minister apology. And therefore, the reason the public is watching, the students are also watching what is happening in the parliament.
0: Right.
1: It will be tomorrow morning when again the India Bloc leaders will be meeting, and they will be strategizing whether they want to have a constructive debate or their this deadlock will continue, and they will continue to seek the apology of the Prime Minister.
0: Right, Ashwarya, with me, I also have Himanshu joining me live from outside the parliament. Himanshu, time and again, no discussion on any issue. Right now, the opposition, they want a discussion on pellet guns. They want a discussion on the violence being used, but perhaps not on the anti-paper leak bill, which has now been pushed till tomorrow. What perhaps can we expect tomorrow? Will the deadlock be broken or not?
2: Well, I think we should expect a debate to resume tomorrow. That's what the sources have told us. Because remember, there are several opposition MPs who have given adjournment motion notices that essentially, on the one side, they're giving adjournment motion notices. On the other side, they've also given notices to move amendments in the legislation that has been introduced by Union Minister Jitendra Singh, which essentially means that there are several opposition MPs who have studied the new bill. They want changes in the bill, so they have given notices seeking to move amendments in the law, in the bill that government has introduced. But on the other side, we have seen ruckus and disruptions that has gone on. But sources are now telling us that it is possible that the debate will start tomorrow on this very ambitious bill, which seeks to put in place a new legislative framework to crack down on cases of paper leaking and cheating. So we'll have to wait and see what the opposition decides tomorrow.
0: Well, Himanshu, stay with me. I'll go back to Ashwarya as well. Ashwarya, Himanshu, they're saying, of course, the source is telling us that the Lok Sabha is adjourned till 11 a.m. tomorrow. We might expect a discussion or a debate on this bill tomorrow. Two-pronged question. What perhaps will be the opposition strategy? Because like you mentioned, they're adamant on having a discussion on what happened July 20th. And also for the benefit of viewers, if you can just draw a comparison between the older bill and the newer bill, which the Centre has put forward, which also guarantees stricter punishment and also higher fines for cheating.
1: Well, Raisha, while speaking to the top Congress leaders, they clearly were stating that the round one has been won by the Congress and opposition parties as far as the monsoon session of parliament. They were demanding the resignation of Dharmendra Pradhan, and therefore the reason perhaps we saw Rahul Gandhi and several other Congress MPs along with the other aligned partners of the Congress party staging a protest outside Prime Minister's residence. And that mounted pressure on the government to accept the demand of resignation that the Congress party and the students were seeking. The Congress party clearly thanked the students as well that because of their efforts, such a decision has come to light. But it is a very important legislative business that came into force in 2024. It comes under the DOPT, but certainly now, Dr. Jitendra Singh, while tabling this particular bill, stated that there are several amendments that have been made in regards to different provisions.
0: All right, we'll come back to you shortly. Rajya Sabha has resumed. Let's just take a listen to what's happening there.
3: List of speakers. माने पार्लियामेंट अध्यक्ष से बोलना चाहते हैं कुछ प्लीज प्लीज
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1: और जो लाठी
4: Alright, Rajya Sabha has resumed amid the opposition sloganeering as we speak. You just heard the Parliament Affairs Minister Kiran Rijiju time and again appealing to the opposition, to the Congress, to have a debate on the very important anti-paper leak bill. On the other hand, Mallikarjun Kharge says we don't fear a debate, we are ready, but the opposition is adamant on having a debate, a discussion, the pellet guns on the violence that broke out on July 20th. What we witnessed in Lok Sabha is something similar which is happening in Rajya Sabha as we speak. The Parliament Affairs Minister Kiran Rijiju again, time and again coming out and saying that earlier the opposition, the Congress said that we want to speak on the education reforms here in India. We want to talk about the bill, and now he comes out and says that there is a bill, there needs to be a debate, there needs to be discussion on the anti-paper leak bill. However, the opposition continues sloganeering and creates ruckus. I'm going to go across to my colleagues Himanshu and Aishwarya as well on this. If I can come to you first, Himanshu, sloganeering yet again in Rajya Sabha, Kiran Rijiju coming out and appealing to the opposition, to the Congress, that please have a debate on this very important anti-paper leak bill, but to no avail.
5: Yeah, clearly the deadlock continues. See, he made an appeal to the opposition MPs in Lok Sabha. Now even in Rajya Sabha, he has appealed to the opposition MPs. But they are standing firm on their demand that they have been raising since morning today, that they first want the Home Minister to come to the House and make a clarification on why force was used against peaceful protesters, use of AK-47 guns in Bihar, use of pellet guns in Delhi. And in Rajya Sabha also, we see similar kind of demands from opposition MPs who are adamant that this issue should be taken up for discussion first before the legislative business can be taken up. And this, of course, is a very clear indication that the deadlock in Parliament clearly continues. Importantly, as you heard the Parliamentary Affairs Minister say again and again, and a senior BJP MP is also saying, that the Union Minister Jiten Singh has come prepared for this bill. There are several opposition MPs who have studied the new bill, the Public Examination Prevention of Unfair Means Amendment Bill, and they have even given notices that they want changes in the bill. But despite this, opposition MPs are not allowing the House to start a debate on this public examination reform agenda that government wants to push through this very important piece of legislation. And that is why we heard Parliamentary Affairs Minister repeatedly threaten opposition MPs that this ruckus, this deadlock is sending a wrong message to the country, is sending a wrong message to the youth of this country who want public examination reforms. But opposition MPs, by creating hangama, clearly seems to be running away from taking part in the debate. But despite all these protestations from Parliamentary Affairs Minister and senior BJP leaders and repeated appeals by the chair, the opposition MPs are adamant that the attack on peaceful protesters, the use of AK-47 gun in Bihar, pellet guns in Delhi, etc., need to be taken up first before legislative business can actually begin. And that is the reason why we see repeated disruptions today and the deadlock continues, though sources are telling us that it is possible that opposition may take part in the debate tomorrow. But for now, today, no business seems to be possible because of this deadlock in Lok Sabha and Rajya Sabha. Rahisha.
4: All right, stay with me. Let's just take a listen to all the other reactions coming in as both the houses, Lok Sabha and Rajya Sabha, they've now been adjourned amid opposition sloganeering until tomorrow.
6: I rise to move.

0: public examinations bracket, prevention of unfair means, amendment bill 2026 to amend the public examination prevention of unfair means bill 2024. Thank you, Speaker sir.
1: Sugat Rai ji. माननीय सदस्यगण, जो भी माननीय सदस्य इस विधेयक पर
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3: 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लोग सब मंजूर है।
4: We have some breaking news coming in. The Madras High Court has now cancelled Tamil Nadu government jobs to Karur victims. Vijay government order has now been cancelled by the Madras High Court. Remember, a few days ago, the Tamil Nadu Chief Minister Vijay had handed out jobs to Karur stampede victims. But now the Madras High Court has rejected that. The High Court says skill development training more beneficial. It goes on to say the High Court further says that skill development better than government job court. And it has now questioned whether similar demands for government jobs could arise in cases of deaths in government bus accidents or recurring firecracker factory explosions as well in Sivakasi. But that's the big news. I'm breaking it for you here that the Vijay government order has now been cancelled by the Madras High Court. Remember, a few days ago when he went back to Karur, he handed over government jobs to the families of the victims who died in the Karur stampede a few months ago. But now that order has been cancelled by the Madras High Court. Madras High Court goes forward and it goes on to say that skill development is better than government job court. And it also questions whether similar demands for government jobs could arise in cases of deaths in government bus accidents. Now, I want to go across to my colleague Vijay, who's been tracking this very story very closely. Vijay, a huge setback of sorts for Thalpati Vijay because his government's order of giving those government jobs to the victims' families has now been cancelled by the Madras High Court.
5: Rakesh, that's right. It looks like a huge setback for TVK government. Remember when Vijay, for the very first time after that Karur stampede, when he visited the Karur district, he distributed the government orders to the victims' family. It was an emotional moment, actually. NDTV spoke with many of the families' victims. They expressed happiness and they said like they are very grateful for Chief Minister C. Joseph Vijay. But however, on the day itself, Madurai Bench of Madras High Court heard the petition filed by many politicians, political leaders belongs various party, where the court said like it is not giving a ban on the day, but however it pointed out that the job should be only on a temporary basis. Before that, the court will hear the petition and will give a final verdict before the first salary provided to the victim's family. But however, the petition came before the Madurai Bench of Madras High Court today. The judges hear the petition saying that it is not acceptable, as the many aspirants, government job aspirants, are waiting in queue to get government jobs. It won't be right to provide

0: A job to in a compassionate manner. Even judges observed us. Even judges questioned whether the same law, the same type of jobs will be given to the victims who are all died in a government bus accidents or a firecrackers accidents in Sivagasi. So these are all the question asked by the judges towards the government. But however, state government argued saying that they are following all the legal steps. But however, judges cancelled the government order granting the government jobs to the victim's family. It looks like a huge setback. We have to wait for how exactly TVK is going to handle this legally, whether they are going to appeal or what exactly they are going to.
1: Right, Vijay, stay with me because I also want to talk to you more about the criticism that Vijay even got when he handed over these 32 government jobs on compassionate grounds. Various opposition parties also questioned that why was Thalapathy Vijay and his government giving out such high-profile jobs? Was it a cover-up or was it in a manner to perhaps influence what had happened?
0: I guess that's right. Many political parties question the Vijay's giving government jobs orders to the victim's family. They even wondered as the people attended this public meeting, his political party public meeting, it would set a wrong precedence for all political parties, even in Tamil Nadu. That's why the verdict, what we heard from the Madurai bench of Madras High Court also, even DMK categorically said they are not opposing the government order, but it should be, they also worried about the TNPC aspirants, like they who are all many lack of youths are waiting for government job. It would set a bad example for those youths. So these are the question asked by the opposition parties like DMK and other parties also. But however, TVK argued they are doing this as they have lost 41 people have lost their lives, so they are doing this to support their family. Even petitioner himself just before the court in a while ago mentioned saying that earlier the 10 lakh amount has been given as a compensation ex gratia for the family, that would be enough. So providing government job won't do good for them. But however, government argued government job compensation would not be
1: Vijay,
0: sufficient.
1: Stay with me.
0: So
1: I'll just come back to you shortly. I'm being joined by Saeed Hafizullah from the DMK party on the phone line with me. Saeed, I just want to ask you that what do you make of this order being clashed out by the Madras High Court of the jobs being offered to the victims' families? What kind of an impact will it have on the victims' families? Because of course Madras High Court has come out and said, then what grounds has these jobs been given? Mr. Sayed?
2: Yes.
1: Please continue. I want to know your thoughts on this. Yes, please.
2: Yes. 41 people have lost their life. DMK shares the sympathy. They shares our support with them. There is no question about that. Having said that, what the TVK is, what it is doing is something that is unprecedented. There have been historically such events happening in political rally. But what political parties do in the past is that they take responsibility through their party, not through their government. We ensure, like in DMK, something like this happened. The DMK takes responsibility of the family. We assist them financially for their education, and we ensure that one from the family is given a job in a private institute or a private organization. That is the case. But here, eyeing the election this time, you know, now the CBI's inquiry is still pending in the case. These are the people who are going to be witness in the case. The TVK is trying to influence the witnesses by giving them job, which is unfortunate. If TVK or Vijay himself was so sincere about these families, he should increase the ex gratia support which he gave. He just gave 20 lakhs. He should have given it 50 lakhs. He can still give 1 crore or give jobs through some private organization. He is a very rich fellow. He has a lot of institutes. He runs a lot of schools. Why can't he give job in that institute? Why should he use the government machinery and try to give them jobs? This is nothing but pure influence, trying to influence them against the CBI case, not to testify in terms of not to testify against the delay that Vijay himself did to come to the rally, which people believe is one of the main reasons. for all this chaos to happen. So that being the case, I think the Madhura bench of the Madras High Court has viewed it seriously.
1: I get your point. I just want to add that TVK has defended this while giving 32 jobs to the victims' families. That the job were given on compassionate grounds. And a few weeks ago when the jobs were given, we had those victims' families here with us on NDTV. And they were very elated. They were very happy. They were very grateful to the Chief Minister Vijay on the gesture that he made by giving them government jobs. So what do you have to say on that?
2: No, this is really unfortunate. We know this is what the court will view ultimately. We knew that this is nothing but create a kind of illusion that this government cares for them. As I said, if Vijay really cared, there were very many ways to assist them. He could have given more financial assistance. He could have given jobs in his private institutions, which he's running, or party-run organization. You know, Adav Arjuna, who said that they will take care of the financial burden of the deceased. What is the status? Go and ask them. They are not receiving that till today, as I'm talking. But that being the reality, using government machineries to defend their mistakes and to try to influence during the CBI investigation is going on. It is unfair. Really, we still continue to sympathize with the victims. We are empathetic towards their loss. Having said that, but what TVK as a government did is kind of illegal, which is unfortunate. Nothing but to fool them on one hand and try to influence them when the CBI case is going on.
1: All right, what my last question to you, what can the TVK government now do to compensate for the victims' families, 32 people who lost their lives? Because you are saying that the jobs given, TVK has asserted the jobs given on compassionate grounds is perhaps not the way forward because the TVK is trying to influence. Then what perhaps is?
2: No, that is what, see, as I said, the TVK as a party should own up. TVK as a party should give more financial, increase the financial assistance, give them another 30 lakhs. Who is going to stop you? Who is going to go to the court? Give a job in a private organization which is run by you. Give a party post, sir. You know, as far as DMK is concerned, we have an organizational trend which take care of people who are diseased or who get affected during ambulance or during party affairs, that
1: all
2: private
1: right.
2: trust take care of them. So TVK should take DMK as an example in this and not to try something, invent something that is out of the constitutional norms.
1: Right, Dr. Hafizullah, thank you very much for speaking here with us. That was Dr. Saeed Hafizullah, DMK spokesperson. I'll go back to my colleague Vijay, who's been tracking this story very closely. Vijay, we heard the criticism by DMK and various other opposition parties. Now, the Madras High Court has also slashed that job which was given by the TVK party to the victims' families. What perhaps can we expect now? All right, stay with me, Vijay. I'm being joined by Narayan Tirupati from the Bharatiya Janata Party. Mr. Narayan, your first thoughts on the Madras High Court slashing out the jobs offered by TVK, by Vijay to the stampede victims?
3: Yeah, it is a very practical judgment and everybody should accept it because it has very clearly said that there are a lot of accidents happening and even road accidents, everything. If the government starts doing that, then what will happen? That is what it has said, and you can't say that it's an ordinary job. So I think it is a very practical judgment, and it is because of a political party's rally, wherein, of course, the political party also erred in organizing the things, and also the law and order which would have been maintained by the police, the government, which has not happened. So definitely, and there were a lot of compensations given by the political parties also. So I think it is a very practical judgment. Okay. We should not mix emotions in this.
1: Okay, Mr. Tirupati, thank you very much for sharing your thoughts here with us. On that note, we're slipping into a very short break. Come right back. News and updates continues here on NDTV 24/7.

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10: Your friend said, "Ye le le." We said, "Maybe not." Hi, my name is Siddharth Sharma. 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
11: This is the show where we bring you all the hot and happenings from the world of entertainment and lifestyle.
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11: 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I am your host Mayank Chaudhary and this is Limelight.

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0: What seems settled for me is unfinished business. So I rewind, I pause, I reflect, I dig, until what's buried stands up to be counted. Breaking ground, not just headlines, the meaning behind them. This is Breaking Ground with me, Vedika Sood.
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3: The hope is that beyond this election, this will be one of the major issues.
4: With multiple challengers in the fray, the TMC also has done a bit of DJing.
3: Remember, this is also a district that has been plagued by communal violence. Come to some of the sabhas that the BJP is also organizing, especially in the villages of West Bengal.
1: When stories have impact.
5: Padmasar Joshi, managing editor and prime time anchor.
1: Then news has influence. The buck stops here with Padmaja Joshi.
3: Your work is being watched by people. You think that you're making an impact in this time. I think that's really a huge validation, very rewarding, and I'm pretty certain that Team NDTV will go from strength to strength.
1: He has tracked the pulse of power from Washington to Korea. Witnessed history being made in global capitals and conflict zones.
6: This location from Tel Aviv
1: brought clarity to complex issues of national security and international affairs.
7: Prime Minister Narendra Modi spoke to him at length yesterday.
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11: Hello, good evening, and welcome to Nationwide at 6 on NDTV. I am Ankit Tyagi. Ladies and gentlemen, first came the denial, then, of course, the massive social media war. And after that, as the cookie crumbled, as one after another evidences start coming in, there is massive outrage. Outrage of the way this entire protest of the students on July 20th was handled by the police. And if using a pellet gun has caused outrage, has raised questions about the SOP of the security forces, what about, in fact, the use of the AK-47 assault rifle on students of your own country? And yes, that has also happened. That happened in the state of Bihar. Not only does this completely lay bare the lack of procedure, the lack of, in fact, you know, for the security forces, the kind of compassion that people were talking about, the SOPs that should and should not be followed, but the deadly force, or at least the weapons which have been used against student protesters, also raises questions about the police reforms. And then, of course, who allowed the use of such weapons on protesters? Those who were unarmed protesters, those who were young students, many of them. Now, three of them, as have been identified in Delhi, one of who is almost on the verge of losing his eye. There is only 1% chance of that recovery. That is going to be the top focus here on Nationwide at 6, because, you know, words and empty promises don't mean anything if lessons are not learned from this. It could have turned very, very different if any of those bullets would have hit students. That is going to be our top focus. But before, in fact, I go to the story, let me very quickly start with this breaking news which is coming in right now on the broadcast. The CJP, Kokroj Janata Party, has just when we were coming into the show, have done a press conference and have said that even after announcing the suspension of the protest following talks with the government now is going back on its words as far as the protests and the cases against students and the protesters are concerned. The CJP has issued a fresh warning. They have said that it is waiting for a written agreement from the government on the assurances made during the negotiations. Because remember, on the 25th of July, the ministers representing the government, JP Nadda and Jitendra Singh, sat with the CJP spokesperson Saurav Das and Ashutosh Ranka, and they gave in an assurance that demands have been met. And one of the demand was that there will be no cases as far as the protesters are concerned, and they will not be harassed later. But at this moment, it seems of what the news is coming in from many places that the CJP leaders have now demanding a clear written assurance is not received by tomorrow, that is Tuesday. If the cases registered against the protesters are not withdrawn and detained protesters are not released, they will be compelled to launch another round of protest. Let's listen into what they have said.
10: हम उम्मीद करते हैं कि अगर एक सीनियर कैबिनेट मिनिस्टर सरकार की तरफ से एक एग्रीमेंट कर रहे हैं तो उसे ऑनर किया जाएगा जितनी भी एफआईआर्स फाइल की गई हैं उन्हें विड्रॉ किया जाएगा किसी भी प्रोटेस्टर या 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होगी
11: So this is the latest threat which has come in and they are saying that the government is going back on its word. The cases are still going on and if those cases are not released. Remember, there are BJP rule state, not just in fact NDA rule state in Bihar and other places where posters have been put up of the protesters, those who were there protesting and some of them clashed with the police as well. So the CJP now, in fact, going once again, upping the ante, saying that they are going to be back onto the streets if those who are arrested and those who are detained and have cases registered against them is not, in fact, taken back. Let me go across to my colleague Tanushka, who is joining me at this moment for more details on this. Tanushka, a very clear-cut warning and sitting next to Kapil Sibal, they have also said that they are going to provide legal aid to a lot of their protester friends. What exactly have they said? Do they have a plan of how they are, you know, going to launch this protest 2.0 if the government doesn't relent?
12: Precisely, Ankit, this press conference held by the Cockroach Janata Party spokespersons and Saurav Das here, Ratna Singh speaking as well, and of course, senior advocate Kapil Sibal. The guarantees that they've given at this point is with respect to the protests may, you know, be called back again if these cases and FIRs are not withdrawn against the protesters. Now, the very important thing to note is that the CJP has made a platform, a website called Cockroach JantaParty.org/Sakshi, wherein lawyers from across the country can come in and join the platform and join the movement to offer their legal help to these protesters as well. What we also understand is that in Kolkata, 11 people have been arrested, out of which what Ratna Singh claimed is that 10 are Muslims. And also in Bihar, they're also in desperate need of a legal team because 5,000 unnamed FIRs have been filed and 86 people have been arrested. Now, about, you know, the website and the fund behind it as well and how the legalese will also go about, Kapil Sibal, senior advocate, has from his side given a fund of 1 crore to begin this fund to begin with and thereafter, you know, to push off the movement as and when. But the major thing remains is this sort of a warning that if in written, the government does not give to them, to the CJP, that they will withdraw all the FIRs, then the protests may come back. Back to you.
11: We'll have to wait and see how that pans out because the CJP yesterday was celebrating, of course, their victory and whether they have the muscle, the might to completely reorganize as quickly as they think that they can. That is going to be very, very important step to see from here. Thank you, Tanushka, for joining me on those details. I want to shift focus to the story that we have been tracking here continuously on NDTV. In fact, in the last few days, I myself have spoken to many of the pellet gun victims, three of them, those who have been identified in the national capital, including 19-year-old Sahil, who also, in fact, you're seeing these pictures. I spoke to his family. Then there is 25-year-old Irshad. And another, you know, victim who is 28-year-old and is a journalist who was also injured after the pellet guns were used on the 20th of July. Now, fresh questions are being raised.

0: over the alleged use of force during July 20th student protest in the national capital. Sources have told NDTV that one Rapid Action Force personnel has been identified as having fired 7 rounds of pellet gun in Connaught Place. According to the sources, 5 of those rounds struck protesters, while 2 did not hit anyone. The CRPF has now sought explanation from the personnel concerned and has also initiated detailed internal inquiry. Earlier, NDTV had reported RAF had ordered review of its crowd control measures, with senior officers expressing concern over the alleged excessive force which was used on July 20th. The inquiry report is expected next week.
1: There are concerns raised by the opposition parties on the usage of pellet guns and also the usage of AK-47 in the state of Bihar.
2: See, a very insecure state, a very brutal state, will be the one which will try to quell voices of dissent in this brutal manner. And that's of serious concern. The Supreme Court itself has said today that, you know, voices of dissent need to be given space. But if the state has decided to quell and crush these voices of dissent using brute force, that must definitely be probed. This is highly condemnable.
3: आप नौजवानों पर इस तरह से पैलेट गन्स चलाएं और सोचें कि पार्लियामेंट में उसकी आवाज़ नहीं उठेगी तो गलत है। जिस तरह से उनका इकबाल ख़त्म हो गया है, जिस तरह से छोटे छोटे बच्चे उनकी हंसी उड़ा रहे हैं, प्रधानमंत्री का जो नैतिक ताकत थी वो ख़त्म हो चुकी। अपॉलोजी तो करनी पड़ेगी, जिम्मेदारी और जवाबदेही पैलेट गन्स की लेनी पड़ेगी।
0: So what are the important findings as far as this report is concerned? Because my colleague Bismi has been able to, in fact, access to her sources, those who have given some important details to NDTV. Sources have told us that one RAF personnel has been identified who was carrying the pellet gun on the protest site on July 20th, allegedly fired 7 rounds from the pellet gun, and 5 of those rounds stuck the protesters, 3 of whom have been identified, and 2 rounds, in fact, were struck onto the ground. Nobody get hurt, you know, as far as pellet gun is concerned. Ladies and gentlemen, pellet gun is a pump action gun which is used. It is a riot control, you know, measure. Usually it was brought in and thought to be non-lethal weapon, but if it directly hits your eye or any vital organ, it can be life-threatening and also can cause, you know, permanent disability. Now, what is the protocol for the use of this weapon? And why is it that it was utilized on July 20th? The protocol is that it is to be used as a last resort after other crowd control measures have completely failed. If there is wide-scale violence that is taking place, if the lathi charge, water cannon, tear gas have been exhausted and it is not yielding any effort, then it is time to use this gun. Use must be proportionate to the threat, that you just can't open fire. You have to see the kind of threat that the protesters, in fact, are emanating. Use must be, as I said, proportionate to the threat. Aim should be to avoid head, face and vital organs. But in all the 3 cases in the national capital, all these 3 victims have been hit in the upper torso, in their limbs, in their chest, back, hands. One person in his eye as well. The other one, Irshad Ansari, there is one pellet which is stuck very close to a vital artery in his neck. Action must follow the authorized chain of command. And that is where the question comes in. Who authorized this RAF personnel to use the pellet gun? So the questioning should not only be of his, but also the chain of command. Apart from that, every firing incident is required to be reviewed and documented. Because remember, initially, nobody was speaking about this. Delhi police, though the CRPF, the RAF and everybody was deployed on this, Delhi police had come out and said that nothing of this was used, at least by them. Any alleged misuse is subject to departmental inquiry, which hopefully will be taking place as far as this case is concerned. But there are some very important, questions that need to be answered. Let me very quickly first go across to my colleague Bismi Taskin Islam, who is joining me at this moment on this. She's the one who has been able to get us the details of the findings of the CRPF, of the RAF, as far as this investigation is concerned. Bismi, some very important questions, not only of the RAF Jawan who has been identified, but also the chain of command, who authorized him to use this gun.
4: That's absolutely right, Ankit. You know, four reported instances of pellet gun injuries on four different people have come up. And we had reported earlier that on Wednesday, the rapid action forces, Sima Dhundia, had in a virtual meeting, had come down heavily on the Jawans, on the RAF Jawans. She had also expressed serious dissatisfaction. She had also said that the use of excessive force is unjustifiable. She had also shed light on how familiarization training is very important for RAF personnel, because most of them also work in areas like Jammu and Kashmir, and their deployment in other places like Delhi, Assam, Maharashtra need to be done with a lot of effort and training. Now, coming back to our findings now, Ankit, is that one of the personnel in the logbook had made the entry that seven rounds were fired from his pellet gun on 20th of July in Delhi's Connaught Place. Now, what our sources have told us is that this was done when the protesters attacked the police personnel on ground. However, Ankit, that is still a matter of investigation, and the CRPF is expected to complete its inquiry. A detailed inquiry is being conducted by it next week. Over to you.
0: All right. Thank you so much for joining us with all those details, Bismi. Very important findings that you have been able to access. We'll keep an eye on this investigation. But if you thought pellet gun was the worst that was used on protesters, just take a look at this video, which I am going to play out, on this very screen. This is Sivan in Bihar. And if you thought in Delhi the worst that could have happened has happened because of the pellet gun, in Bihar, on a student protest for the alleged paper leak, AK-47 assault rifle, which is used on the enemy on the border, on the terrorists and insurgents, was being seen used to disperse the crowd. As many as 10 rounds have been said to have been fired from this AK-47 by the police in front of young protesters, students. God forbid, if it would have hit anybody, imagine what it could have done. This is an assault rifle, a very dangerous weapon used in counterinsurgency, and on the border. And this weapon was used by the Bihar police in Sivan against the protesters. 10 rounds were fired, and this has escalated the matter politically as well. The constable, who used this weapon has been suspended as the incident came to light. Rahul Gandhi, the leader of opposition, has slammed the center over the incident, alleging AK-47 was fired on protesting students, drawing a parallel with the alleged pellet gun used during the Delhi protest. He said action should be taken against those who attack students themselves. Rahul Gandhi also asserted that students' voices and cannot be suppressed, and demanded Prime Minister to apologize to them. I want to first play out this video once again, full frame for you, and then we'll play out some reactions.
5: Fighting!
6: पूरे देश में आज तक किसी आंदोलन में AK-47 नहीं चलाई गई. ये पहली घटना है और इसकी न्यायिक जांच होनी चाहिए. छात्र किस्मत वाला था कि उनकी जान बच गई. तीनों हम मिल के आए हैं, किसके आदेश पे चला, क्यों 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
0: So this

0: In fact, also tells you the rot, ladies and gentlemen, as far as our policing system is concerned. And to talk more about this, I have Yashovardhan Azad, former Special Director, IB, and Mr. MP Nathanyal, former IGP, CRPF. Gentlemen, thank you so much for joining me on this story. Mr. Azad, let me begin by asking you, sir. You know, politicians are coming up with words, of course, condemnable, that this is not right, it should not have happened. These words are absolutely hollow. They mean nothing. It tells you that, you know, that if on students you can use weapons, assault rifle, it tells you everything that is wrong as far as our policing system is concerned, sir.
1: Well, that's true. There were unprofessional acts by the policemen. The use of pellet gun should never be done. In fact, I'm of the view that pellet gun should not be allowed at all places of crowd control. And, you know, as for there is a protocol because pellet guns have not been banned. And in March 2018, I think, in the parliament, the minister had announced that pellet guns are used in Kashmir. They have not been banned. MHA has taken out an SOP. It is the second last resort to be used. There are 3 days training which are given for the use of pellet guns. But my personal view is that pellet guns, you should be banned absolutely in crowd control because it is used for firing at, you know, the birds because the arc of firing and the target is not at all defined. It goes into a particular area and anybody can be injured very badly. Even if you see, because if you fire closely, then there can be a damage. Even rubber bullets, which we used to fire earlier, I mean, if you fire at a close range, there'll be a damage. So whereas the crowd control is concerned, I mean, you have to use the standard protocol and avoid the usage. Whoever gave the use, allowed the use of pellet gun, it was right. Absolutely wrong. The usage was absolutely wrong. And I'm very happy that the RAF is doing an inquiry into it. And there's another thing also, there was, you know, the use of the forces which have been, you know, we are just coming from JNK and insurgent area, they should not be used immediately for crowd control. There is a particular kind of a reorientation which should be done, which of course IG CRPF may clarify that. So all in all, I think the use of AK-47, it should be a penalty for it. That is in Bihar. I mean, it's ridiculous to use AK. It's a military weapon. It's close, you know, close quarter battle. It's used in infantry. I mean, it's nonsense, absolutely. And the state should answer. And but I must say, that the police used also a lot of restraint. After all, there were 118 policemen who were injured in the march to parliament and 70 protesters. So it's okay. Not that it was here. But yes, these are unprofessional acts. No matter what provocation is there, the police has to play, you know, according to law.
0: Okay.
1: And therefore, the use of pellet gun was wrong.
0: Mr. Nathanyal, let me bring you in, sir, because, you know, RAF is, of course, an arm as far as the CRPF is concerned, sir. Can we be clear on, you know, the chain of command and what are the circumstances in which this should could have been used? And the question about, you know, only one person using that in Delhi, how does that, you know, do they have the permission to fire if they feel? What are the circumstances in which they can use? And what do you think should be the reviews as far as this entire situation is, sir?
2: In fact, I think the pellets should not have been used at all because it is a lethal weapon. It can be very lethal at times. In fact, about 17 people died in JNK because of the firing by pellets. And over about 6,221 people have got serious injuries. 780 of them got injuries in their eyes. So once it hit the eyes, then the likelihood of their losing their eyesight is very, very, very much possible. And it should be avoided as far as possible. And as Mr. Azad has told, earlier there was a committee, experts committee, convened for this to look into the use of pellet guns. And they said it should be used only in very exceptional cases. Considering the fact that they have had an experience in JNK where 17 lives have been lost, there should have been no second thought on using it again when the protesters were doing it peacefully. And it was not required as such. But then the individual who fired, he must have got some order from a higher authority. That is at least a company commander who is an assistant commandant. And otherwise, the individual

0: equipment with them. First is the lathi charge that they are supposed to do. They are supposed to use in a graded manner. First, use the lathi, then use the tear smoke. Usually, tear smoke is very effective. Most of the protesters they disperse after firing of riot guns. But then, if that doesn't work, the last resort is then they could have used these pellet guns. But using the pellet guns also could have been avoided, because there are other ways to still quell the mob over there. Firstly, in fact, in recent days, the BSF has come out with tear smoke and drone-driven smoke riot drill guns, and with that they can place the smoke bombs exactly at the place where they want, and that could have been done. I don't know whether it was resorted to. Plus, lately we have something known as both Jolokia chili powder grenade, which can be used, and it can paralyze the individual for a short time, and
1: Yes.
0: thereafter the likelihood of the mob dispersing is very much there. So there's no
1: Okay.
0: question of using the pellet as a last resort here. It
1: So
0: could have been more.
1: there are number of other options as well which could have been utilized. Why were they not utilized? All those questions remain. But Mr. Azad, I just want to ask you a larger question. The police using assault rifle on protesters, this time there are students or anybody else. The fact remains, sir, this also tells you a larger problem as far as the policing is concerned. It is only about, a lot of people don't see the policemen as their protectors, but as somebody they are afraid of. Do you feel that the police force, not only, in this case, these are just examples across the country, it's time for reforms, and also, an entire attempt to once again see how the police and the people coordination is in this country, the relationship is in this country?
2: Ankit, let me say at the very outset, the people responsible for destroying the relationship or attempt at destroying the relationship between the police and the people are the politicians. Because it is the politicians who want to use and misuse the police according to them. Look at this case, for example, the larger issue. What was the issue? Issue was the NEET exam. The people were sitting for 25 days. None from the government went to negotiate. Negotiation is the first thing in the standard operating procedure, which Mr. Nathaniel was saying with the protesters. No one did anything. And then you know what happened? Intelligence failed on that particular day. In their hubris, they realized that there will be 8,000 people and we'll be able to sort of enable to sort of keep them quiet. But 50,000 or more people camped that day, and the police was overwhelmed and they didn't know how to react. And see, these unprofessional acts took place. So the question of police reform, which is such a critical thing you have pointed about, you know who's opposing it? The opposition to the reform comes from the chief ministers. No chief ministers want to give away his powers of transferring, the way they like. From thanedar, every thanedar wants to be transferred with the MLA's reach.
1: Yes.
2: Every MP wants his own SP or collector in the district. And that's exactly the problem, that even Supreme Court got tired. And the next point is the bureaucracy
1: Right.
2: itself doesn't want to let loose of the grip. So this is a very large issue and it needs a wider discussion and a
1: I
2: very
1: completely
2: serious
1: agree,
2: one.
1: and I'm hoping that this is an example enough for what Mr. Yashovardhan Azad is saying. While in the parliament, we are also now talking about a bill to plug the leaks as far as examination system is concerned. This is also a time to talk about the police reforms, to talk about how the policing should be done. Police has to be humane. They have to be seen as protectors, not as people that the citizens should be afraid of. Thank you so much, gentlemen, for sparing the time and speaking on this very important issue. All right, with that, we are slipping into a very short break. This is a story that will keep a very sharp spotlight on the investigation as well. I'm coming back with much more on the other side. Stay tuned.

0: I rewind. I pause. I reflect. I dig. Until what's buried stands up to be counted. Breaking ground, not just headlines, the meaning behind them. This is Breaking Ground with me, Vedika Sood.
1: Right, some breaking news coming in at this moment. A lot of damage control going on as far as the BJP is concerned post the CJP protest. In fact, the BJP president Nitin Naveen has now said that the youth are firmly behind the BJP, addressing party workers. He pointed to the crowds and said, as you can see, if all the youth are here, the youth is with BJP and with Modi ji. So the BJP trying to recover the lost ground after the anger of the Gen Z forced the resignation of Education Minister Dharmendra Pradhan. Let's listen in.
2: Gen Z andolan jo hua uska asar padega aapko lagta hai?
3: किस प्रकार से युवा भाजपा के साथ खड़ा है तो आप देख सकते हैं किस प्रकार का आशीर्वाद है तो आज का युवा नरेंद्र मोदी और सम्राट चौधरी और भाजपा एनडीए के साथ है.
1: All right, so the BJP claims the youth is significantly with them, but let's just turn focus to what has happened as far as the fallout of this entire case is concerned. In a significant observation on the Jantar Mantar protest, while in CJI, the Chief Justice of India, Surya Kant, stated authorities cannot resort to lathi charge merely because there is an agitation. He emphasized that the right to peaceful and lawful protest is guaranteed under the constitution and that peaceful demonstrations cannot be met with force without justification. The CJI also said agitation alone cannot be basis for the police action and stressed that peaceful dissent must be respected. His remarks come while hearing plea concerning allegations of excessive use of force against the protesting students, while hinting that the top court will consider bringing in pan-India guidelines on how police and security forces can deal with the protests. The top court also raised the issue of adequate safety gear for the police personnel. Now, while all this is welcome, but this is in a way surprising as well, because remember, on July 20th were the time when the protest took place. On 21st, there was this petition which was filed, or at least there was an attempt to get the Supreme Court to see the videos of what had happened on Jantar Mantar. But remember, at that point of time, the Supreme Court had very clearly said they do not have the time. The courts now also listening to what had happened on that day. Now, after days of protest over examination reforms, Prime Minister Narendra Modi has chosen an unusual platform to speak directly to India's youth, the Instagram. Not parliament, not a rally, not even a television address. The videos, in fact, are now straight to the audience and the young India. The medium is the video and the audience are the Gen Z young Instagrammers who were protesting, and Instagram was their medium. So a quick course correct by the Prime Minister, who's now trying to use Instagram to reach out to the Gen Z. Take a look.

When the battle is for the trust of young India, where do politicians go? To Parliament, to a press conference, or to Instagram? That's exactly the strategy Prime Minister Narendra Modi appears to have adopted in the middle of the nationwide row over examination reforms. As the students continue to demand answers and the political battle intensifies, Prime Minister has launched a series of Instagram videos explaining the government's reform roadmap. The first signal came on the 23rd of July. For the first time since the examination row escalated, Prime Minister Narendra Modi released a video on Instagram addressing the issue of exam reforms. Rather than engaging in the political slugfest, the Prime Minister assured students that government was committed to fixing the process. It was a carefully crafted message

What seems settled for me is unfinished business. So I rewind, I pause, I reflect, I dig, until what's buried stands up to be counted. Breaking ground

0: Not just headlines, the meaning behind them. This is Breaking Ground with me, Vedika Sood.
1: He has tracked the pulse of
2: Welcome back. Could AI one day become so powerful that humans are no longer in control? Elon Musk believes that moment could arrive much sooner than expected. The billionaire entrepreneur now says digital superintelligence may take over humanity within a decade. NDTV's AI editor, Amanko Sen Gupta, explains.
3: Imagine waking up one day and discovering that humans are no longer the smartest lot on the planet. Sounds like science fiction, right? But according to Elon Musk, that's exactly where we are headed, and much sooner than most people think.
4: Elon Musk says humans could lose control to artificial intelligence within the next 10 years. Speaking about the rapid pace of AI development, Musk predicted that by around 2036, highly capable AI systems, or what he describes as digital superintelligence, could effectively be running the world.
3: Elon Musk has repeatedly argued that AI is advancing faster than most people realize. He believes artificial intelligence could become smarter than the entire human race combined within the next 5 years. In his words, there really won't be anything that AI can't do better than humans, apart from being human, perhaps.
4: Elon Musk explains this with a simple analogy. Just as chimpanzees don't control humans because we are more intelligent, he believes humans won't remain in charge once AI becomes significantly smarter than us.
3: Musk has also maintained that there remains a 10 to 20% chance that advanced AI could wipe off humanity completely. Ramarko Sengupta for NDTV.
2: India's most ambitious film yet is aiming for a global audience at San Diego Comic-Con. The team behind Ramayana shared why they believe this timeless Indian epic can stand shoulder to shoulder with world's biggest superhero stories. Take a look.
5: An ancient epic. Retold for a new generation. With a stellar cast, world-class VFX, and music by Oscar winners A.R. Rahman and Hans Zimmer, Ramayana is taking one of India's most revered stories to audiences across the globe.
6: I mean, all the superheroes, Spider-Man, Batman, Superman, and I also find this similarity, you know, though I wouldn't want to call Lord Rama a superhero, but like, if you compare the superpower, It boils down to humanity, you know, it boils down to compassion. You know, you could have the superpower of flying, beating up people, you know, through buildings. But unless you don't have the quality of being a human, you know, I think that is one similarity that you see across great superheroes and great heroes.
5: For Ranbir Kapoor, who plays Lord Ram, the film's biggest strength isn't spectacle alone. It's the universal values of compassion and humanity that have made the epic endure for centuries.
6: I always believe that you've got to be really authentic to your culture, to your country, you know, not try and please while you're doing the work, you know, and I think a worldwide audience always emotionally connects to that authenticity, being truthful to your culture. I think that's what's most important.
5: Producer Namit Malhotra echoed that thought, saying audiences around the world are moved by the same emotions, no matter where the stories come from.
7: Hanuman through Spider-Man and then Batman with the Dark Knight trilogy that I saw. So that sort of has been, I think all of us are consumed by the same stories and the same heroes and the same emotion, and that is universal. And that's why we feel that Ramayana has all of that, that people of the world can really, as excited as we are about Western superheroes, I think the West should be very enthused by what we've got on the other side.
5: Director Nitesh Tiwari says, while the film is designed for a global audience, staying true to the original epic

0: remain non-negotiable.
1: You know, we've kept the sanctity of the original text, and because there are so many versions of it, can you believe there are over 300 versions of Ramayana in India itself? And that's the reason why we had to keep all the sensibilities in mind. We kept on consulting, and till date we are consulting some eminent scholars who are guiding us with the do's and don'ts. And at the same time, we want to make it relevant and exciting for the rest of the world also. So it's been a daunting task, and I think somewhere, you know, looking at the reaction what we've got from the people here, you know, I think somewhere I feel like we've managed to achieve that.
0: Starring Ranbir Kapoor, Sai Pallavi, Yash, Sunny Deol, Ravi Dubey and Arun Govil, Ramayana will release in two parts, with the first chapter arriving this Diwali and the second following next year. NDTV Bureau Report.

0: What seems settled for me is unfinished business. So I rewind, I pause, I reflect, I dig, until what's buried stands up to be counted. Breaking ground, not just headlines, the meaning behind them. This is Breaking Ground with me, Vedika Sood.
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3: The hope is that beyond this election, this will be one of the major issues.
4: With multiple challengers in the fray, the TMC also has done a bit of DJing.
3: Remember, this is also a district that has been plagued by communal violence. Come to some

0: Ladies and gentlemen, a warm round of applause for the Finance Minister, Nirmala Sitharamanji.
1: Sitharamanji, and of course, our esteemed jury member, Mr. Noel Tata, to join us on stage to kickstart the award celebrations.

0: Ladies and gentlemen, a warm round of applause for the Finance Minister, Nirmala Sitharaman ji. Good evening, ladies and gentlemen, and welcome to the NDTV Profit Business Leadership Awards 2026.
1: This evening, we celebrate individuals and institutions who have not only delivered exceptional business performance, but have also demonstrated resilience, innovation, and the ability to shape India's economic future. 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
0: The NDTV Profit Business Leadership Awards have over the years become one of India's most respected recognitions of corporate excellence. 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
1: And behind these awards is an eminent jury comprising some of India's most respected names from business, finance, and public policy. 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
0: And to talk about the very definition of leadership and much more, ladies and gentlemen, it is now our privilege to invite to the stage NDTV CEO and Editor-in-Chief Rahul Kaval to set forth our editorial vision for the awards. Rahul.

0: Our chief guest, Union Finance Minister Nirmala Sitharaman ji, distinguished members of our jury, esteemed guests, ladies and gentlemen, good evening and a warm welcome to the NDTV Profit Business Leadership Awards 2026. We are honored by the presence of our chief guest, the Union Finance Minister Nirmala Sitharaman ji, who's made the effort of coming all the way from Delhi to Mumbai on a weekend. Thank you, ma'am, for taking our time. At a time when the global economy is being reshaped by political conflict, technological disruption, and the shifting trade relationships, the partnership between public policy and entrepreneurial ambition has never been more important. Ma'am, your presence here this evening is a reminder of that partnership. 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Yet, behind every result is a leadership decision. And behind every successful enterprise, the courage to choose conviction over comfort and invest in tomorrow. That is why these awards matter. The leaders we honor tonight have shown that true leadership is tested not by growth alone, but by choices made in uncertain times. The idea of a new India, however, cannot be measured just by the scale of what we build, but also by our willingness to question what needs to change. The recent Gen Z student protests showed a generation prepared to speak out and ask for their right to be heard. The resolution that followed showed that voices raised collectively can lead to dialogue and resolution. A new India must ensure that there is always room to raise a voice, ask difficult questions, and demand answers without getting branded as being anti-national. It is within that larger idea of progress, one that values both achievement and accountability, that we recognize leadership this evening. On behalf of everyone at NDTV Profit, congratulations to all the nominees and winners. Thank you for your leadership. Thank you for powering India's economy. And thank you for strengthening India's belief in itself. Congratulations. Enjoy the evening. And welcome once again to the NDTV Profit Business Leadership Awards 2026. And with that, may I request our chief guest, the Honorable Finance Minister, Srimati Nirmala Sitharaman, to join us on stage and deliver her keynote address. Ladies and gentlemen, can we have a warm round of applause, please?
1: Namaskar and good evening to all of you. An evening that celebrates the India story. Actually, it is in truth an evening that celebrates its contributors. It celebrates the entrepreneurs who take risks, the workers who build, the innovators who imagine, and the households whose aspirations power everything else. I congratulate each of tonight's awardees. Your real achievement is the confidence and strength you have added to our nation. And let me say at the outset, what kind of celebration this is. In our tradition, celebration is not complacency. We celebrate the way a climber pauses at a ridge. We take in how far we have come, and we fix our eyes on the ascent that remains. India's story today is one of resilience, collective effort, youthful energy, agile policy making. As circumstances change, and the immense hard work of 140 crore Indians. India's entry, or as India enters the second half of 2026, as the fastest growing major economy in the world, and just as importantly, as one of the most balanced. The credit truly goes to the hardworking people of our country. While the government has played its small part as an enabler, government, of course, has ensured, I'll group them all together on five broad categories. When I say government has played its role as an enabler, the five categories are where I'm putting all the steps taken by us. A regulatory environment is the first, that trusts its citizens and enterprises. Quality physical infrastructure is the second. Third is the international partnerships that opens doors. Macroeconomic stability is the fourth, that lets everyone else plan. And finally, the fifth, sustained investment in our future generation. Celebrating India's story is in many ways a celebration of the energy, aspirations, and achievements of our youth. Moreover, as we celebrate leadership today, I would also like to state that leadership is also about preparing the next generation to lead and to shape our future. Righteous leadership creates opportunities, builds capacities, and nurtures young people so that they can bring in a better era. The challenges faced by our youth are a concern for the entire government. That is why many of our policies are designed with their aspirations and their future in mind. We also regard youth as job creators. The expansion of India's startup ecosystem has enabled young Indians to move beyond seeking employment and build enterprises that generate jobs for others. The number of recognized startups has increased from 350 in 2014 to 2.2 lakh today. These startups have created more than 23 lakh in employment opportunities. 12 crore new entrepreneurs have received loans under the PM Mudra Yojana. The partnership between government and industry has never been more important. Government can build roads, ports, policies, institutions. But it is enterprise that creates jobs, develops capabilities, takes risks, and transforms opportunity into prosperity. India must work much more closely with government and educational institutions so that curricula reflect changes in technologies, workplace practices, and also future skill requirements. Government will provide the enabling ecosystem. Industry must invest boldly in talent, in research, and in innovation so that India is not merely a participant in these sectors, but a global leader. AI transforms industries. One principle must remain non-negotiable. Humans must remain in the loop. AI should enhance human capability, not replace human judgment.

0: as infrastructure expands across country, industry has an opportunity to create quality employment in Tier 2 and Tier 3 cities. India's deepest asset is the strong, magnificent optimism of our young people. Our task, governments and industries alike, that is to be worthy of it. The India story is not written in New Delhi. It is written on shop floors and farms, in startups and research laboratories, in classrooms and in clinics, and also in corporate offices by people we honor tonight. So let's celebrate the India story in the only way it truly deserves, by writing its next chapter together on the road to Viksit Bharat by 2047. Namaskar. Jai Hind.
1: Thank you, Finance Minister Nirmala Sitaraman ji. Each time I come to Mumbai, I see how much excitement there is amongst those who move the money around Mumbai and who move Mumbai about being here to listen to the Finance Minister. I can guarantee you, Nirmala ji, that there is almost no other minister in the Union Cabinet for whom all these people sitting on the front row going all the way till the end would have come out to listen to on a Sunday afternoon. So that's the magnetism and the power of the Finance Minister. And thank you to all our guests for being here as well. And you know, I was till yesterday deeply anxious about whether this would happen, not happen in the way that we planned. Please, ma'am, sit for a few minutes. Because there were massive protests going on at Jantar Mantar. The students were out in large numbers. All manner of things were being said. And I was concerned that if this continues, it will be very surreal to be talking about leadership awards, the road ahead in the midst of such turbulence. Madam Finance Minister, you and the government would be very relieved with the fact that the student protest for the moment is over and you've been able to find some relief. Is it a massive moment of relief for you, ma'am?
0: More than relief, I think it's made us feel that we had to respond, and we responded to the voice of our youth, which is, I think, due for a responsible government. So it's just right that we responded.
1: You come from Jawaharlal Nehru University. You've seen student agitation growing up. You've seen, you've cooked for people who've been in Tihar Jail when you were growing up. What did you make of the time when these young Gen Z protesters were out on the streets in Delhi, in Mumbai, across the country, and all manner of things were being said about the government, which hadn't been said for the last 12 years? Did it catch you completely off guard?
0: Well, I'm not undermining the, you know, energy you're putting into this. But every generation, when young, joins protests. I'm not undermining what happened in the last couple of weeks. You rightly recalled that when I was in JNU, and I'm sure generations before me and generations after us will still do it. Young get very touched by things which are not ideal. They want good response, correct measures, timely measures, and that's only right. And therefore, they tend to protest because they think they should make the difference, and I'm happy for it because that's the spirit of the young. I have no second opinion on that. But yet, the difference lies when you're ready to understand where they come from and respond accordingly. And therefore, I'm happy to say this is a legacy of every generation when it is young, and it happens in every country. I'm not undermining what has happened here. We have to keep our ears closer to the ground so that we hear what's going on, understand what's going on in time.
1: As is the case with every generation that has protested in the past, oftentimes those in power have been found to be slow in responding. Do you accept, Madam Finance Minister, the criticism that the government took way too long in acknowledging the enormity of the protest, the severity of the message that was being sent, and it took too long for this protest to be given the respect that it deserved and for the demands of the protesters to be heard?
0: 1 minute, Rahul. Give the respect to the protest. We have not stopped them from protesting. The permission was given when they came. The person who came, Dipke, who had come, was given the permission even as he landed. We didn't try at any point in time to stop the protest at all. And therefore, I think equally, when things didn't go right at the first time when the exams were held and leak became public and it had to be acted upon, soon the government arrested those who had, you know, bought and sold the papers and so on. It was the responsibility of the government, one, to arrest them, put them to a judicial process, but equally it was the responsibility of the government to make sure the re-examination happens in time. Students get their result in time so that their one whole year's calendar does not get affected. And I think that bit was, together with everybody, the education minister, Dharmendra Pradhan, handled that. And after having completed that re-examination process, announcing the results so that students don't lose a year, it's when then he took a call, wise call, that he will put in his papers. If he hadn't done that, meaning if the re-examination hadn't happened in time, it would have been irresponsible of everybody in the system. We had to do that for the students, and that was done.
1: Before I move on to other questions, how do you see the government and yourself respond to this Instagram reel, the meme, the Gen Z, the vocabulary of protest? How does communication and governance, in your view, change on the back of what we've seen in the past one? What's the message that's been registered with you and with those in government?
0: Now, how does it change is the question. But how are we going to change is the answer that I have to work. All of us will have to work. Because the communication in their language, meaning it's a language which I would think is easy for them to understand, not too much of a verbose language, not too much bureaucratic language. And therefore, it is important for government to see how far it can go in communicating in that language. Because when government speaks or government language is always subject to everything which is legal scrutiny. You can't say something which sounds ambiguous or lighthearted that you go, you know, to the courts interpreting it. Government by itself has a limitation. Your language will have to be the language which will be tested in the courts. You really cannot, therefore, become so easy with your language and put yourself to question.
1: Ma'am, when we met after your union budget for this year, India was being described as being in the middle of a Goldilocks period, low inflation, high growth. After that, the West Asia war started. And a few days ago, we were thinking, okay, maybe the worst is behind us. A resolution has been agreed upon and that things will get better from here. But with the kind of shelling that we're seeing, the kind of attacks that we're seeing, we're now again in a deep period of uncertainty. How is that impacting your budget numbers? How is that impacting India's growth for this year and your calculations and your estimates when you delivered the budget earlier?
0: First of all, normally I would have said inflation is getting imported because of the uncertainties in the Middle East, Hormuz, supply chain disruptions, particularly for those items which we import in huge bulk, fertilizers and so on. Now, fertilizers, when you talk, you're talking of urea, you're talking of DAP, you're talking of muriate of potash, you're also talking of things which go in the making of fertilizers, sulfur, there is suddenly a shortage of sulfur, and so on. I would have said, because of external factors, inflation. But also, this year, there is an El Nino factor. The rains are happening excessively in some parts, scarcely in some others, not at all in somewhere else. The catchment areas are not receiving adequate rain, so water for irrigation and drinking, crops, all of them are also going to pose a bit of a challenge. And inflation, therefore, cannot be just imported. It's also our own want of rain and the monsoon being less than normal can also add to the inflation. Budget numbers, I don't think I need to reconsider as of now, because there's been

0: COVID. So all this, I have kept buffers which can take care of it. And therefore, at this stage, I don't think I'll look at my budget number for readjusting.
1: And finally, you made some reform on the debt side in terms of allowing foreign investors to come and buy bonds more easily than they would. What's your message to Mumbai at this moment? Because you've also been trying to get India Inc. to invest more in the India story. And it looked around the time of your budget that we're reaching this healthy sweet spot where investments would start kicking and capex would happen more than in the past. Again, this creates turbulence. And naturally, for any business, turbulence is detrimental to immediate investment. They'll want to see this through before committing money. What's your message to Mumbai tonight?
0: Well, I think industry has started in investing. The numbers are improving. In fact, it's very encouraging to know that they are investing in sectors which are very critical to India's Atmanirbhar Vikasit Bharat. I would certainly invite industry to engage with the government and see if there are any points of concern or any further facilitation that would be needed. And I would only invite for greater engagement with the government.
1: Thank you very much, Finance Minister Sitharaman, for joining us here.
2: We are going to now begin with the celebrations, the big awards this evening. Wealth Creator of the Year, celebrating organizations that have created wealth consistently for investors while strengthening India's financial markets. The nominees are.
3: The nominees for Wealth Creator of the Year are BSE, Transformers and Rectifies India, MCX India, Himadri Speciality Chemical, Gallant Ispat, Garden Reach Shipbuilders and Engineers, Newland Laboratories.
4: Wealth Creator of the Year, BSE. And accepting the award is Mr. S. Ramamurthy, MD and CEO of BSE.
5: A huge round of applause, please.
2: Capital markets, BSE stands testament to India's rising investor class. A facilitator to millions of retail investors, the exchange is constantly pushing the boundaries of cutting-edge financial technology. In the 3 years to March 2026, BSE's share price has risen at a compounded rate of 178%, and that's why it is the Wealth Creator of the Year.
1: BSE usually helps others create wealth. You've been doing a phenomenal job of creating wealth for yourself and your shareholders. Congratulations.
6: Let me clarify, it's for the shareholders and for the market as a whole. First of all, I would like to thank Honorable Finance Minister, the jury members and NDTV for this award for us. Wealth creation is actually value creation. As a responsible MII, our value creation lies in how we help capital formation for the country. Madam, we assure you we will continue to strive hard in our journey for that. I would like to dedicate this award to my employees, to the market participants who reposed faith in me for the comeback of BSE, the regulators who permitted a level playing field, to my shareholders, to my board members, and last but not the least, to my family. Thank you so much.
1: And congratulations. And ma'am, it's remarkable in many ways that the government's also trying to ensure that there are multiple players, multiple opportunity, multiplayers, not getting concentrated. The more optionality there is, the better it is for the entire regulatory framework, for customers, for choice.
0: Absolutely. And we would encourage that kind of environment and ecosystem. And that's absolutely necessary and critical for the stage at which we are leading towards Vikasit.
2: The next category is Financial Powerhouse of the Year, non-PSU. 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And the nominees are.
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0: And accepting the award is Parag Sharma, MD and CEO of Shriram Finance. Welcome.
1: For millions of truck owners, small businesses and borrowers beyond the reach of formal banking, Shriram Finance has been the backbone of India's underserved economy. It proves that capital strength and financial inclusion are not a trade-off.
2: Sir, many congratulations. He wants to get his photo first. Let's do the photo. Many congratulations and your message to everyone after winning.
3: Thank you, Jury. Thank you, FM, for the award. 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
2: Thank you very much and many congratulations, sir.
1: Shinai, Alex, good to have you on stage.
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4: Now, trailblazers don't simply build successful companies, they create entirely new categories, inspire industries, and redefine what's possible, Ayush.
1: 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Here are the nominees.
5: The nominees for Trailblazer of the Year are Gitanjali Kirloskar, Kirloskar Systems, Roshni Nader Malhotra, HCL Tech, Falguni Nair, Nykaa, Mallika Srinivasan, TAFE, Vibha Padalkar, HDFC Life, Prabha Narasimhan, Colgate Palmolive India.
4: And could we have the result in this category, Madam Finance Minister? Mr. Sinha? Mr. Sinha, if you can.
6: The trailblazer for the year, Falguni Nair, founder and CEO, Nykaa.
4: Falguni Nair has led Nykaa through his journey from a promising startup into a publicly listed beauty and lifestyle leader, in the process redefining how millions of Indians discover and shop for beauty. She didn't just build a company, she created a category, transformed a market, and inspired a new generation of entrepreneurs.
2: Falguni, many congratulations. You keep going, going, and getting bigger and bigger and sustaining this magic. It's not just a startup magic, from a startup magic to a full-scale magic. The magic just goes on. Congratulations.
7: Thank you, Rahul. I just want to take a moment to thank everyone. I think it's an immense pleasure to receive the award at your hands, Honorable Finance Minister. Thank you, jury, an eminent jury, and thank you for bestowing this on me and the company. I think Nykaa has been a fantastic journey, and as many of you, all of you know, it's been one where both my children have joined me in the journey and allowing me to have a longer run than maybe I would have otherwise had. And also, I'm supported by a fantastic team. And most important is, of course, the entire consumer and their love that we enjoy. And they actually, you know, their energy and their aspirations inspire us every day to do more and more. And I've been a big believer in India. I'm a big believer in Indian, I think India is growing stronger, and Indian consumption should not be something, Indian consumption is growing stronger, and we should be proud of that. that, because we do need to provide better living standards to our people. So to me, it's been a journey where to see Indians aspire for more and being able to be a small part of fulfilling that ambition, their aspiration, has been an amazing journey. And thanks,
2: Nirmala ji, this must be a moment of extra pride for you, given how male-dominated most boardrooms are, to have a woman trailblazer who just goes from one milestone of success to the other. It's really good, not just for Nykaa, which of course it is, but also for, as an inspiration for young women across the country to say, if she can do it, so can I.
8: Without any doubt. And I've been watching the progress that Nykaa's making. Startups can sustain themselves and grow higher and higher. Cannot be proved by any other example than showcasing Nykaa. She's done so well. And of course, she's done so well as a woman as well. I normally hesitate to speak, saying women should, women this, women that. But when women succeed, like the way you have done, I think you stand out, and therefore it'll be such an inspiration for so many different women who are still hesitating to come forward. Not that they don't have talent, not that they can't contribute, but they hesitate. Women should come over that hesitation.
9: The next award honors philanthropic contribution by individuals and institutions delivering measurable and transformative impact across education, healthcare, climate action, civil society, and public welfare. The nominees demonstrate leadership beyond profit. They are?
5: The nominees for Philanthropist of the Year are Kiran and Shivnadar, Azim Premji, Nandan and Rohini Nilakani, Nitin and Nikhil Kamath, Sushmita Bhatji.
6: Philanthropist of the Year, Kiran and Shivnadar.
1: A huge round of applause, please.
9: Mr. Nadar built one of India's most influential technology enterprises. And then the Nadar family dedicated their success to creating opportunities for generations to come. With one of the largest philanthropic contributions in the country, Shiv and Kiran Nadar have consistently invested in education, institution building, and the power of knowledge.
2: You know, what's most remarkable about Kiran is just how full of life and how determined to live life she is. You go to, say, Wimbledon, she'll be watching matches. You go to a big cricket match, she's watching matches. She was in the room with Kapil Dev the night before India won in 1983. Going back all that way, the passion, the joy de vivre is quite incredible. And also the desire, Mrs. Nadar, to give back to society. You know, there's so many who make money, but I think the Nadar Foundation, your entire family, always determined and committed to giving back to society, which I think is a very noble thing to do. Many congratulations on your message, ma'am.
10: Thank you, Rahul. I'd like to thank NDTV and especially Nirmala Sitharaman ji, who I have great regard for, to receive this award from her. I'm sorry Shiv is not here, but he is really the heart and brains from which this philanthropy effort started. It started with his mother telling him that this was in 1993-94, that you're doing well, you've built something, but don't you think you should do something more than just business? You must look at something. That's how the education inputs started. And so education is a major part of what we do, be it in just in colleges, schools, but also in art and other spheres. So philanthropy is a great enabler of trying to put some equality between what we have and what we should be able to do for society as a whole. I'd like to thank my daughter Roshni. She's carrying on this task, and Shikhar, my son-in-law, and also thank the rest of my family for all their contributions.
2: Thank you, ma'am, and congratulations.
9: The photographers can't get enough of Mrs. Nadar's smile.
2: Ladies and gentlemen, a warm round of applause for Mrs. Kiran Nadar.
9: Thank you so much, Mrs. Nader, and also thank you so much, Rahul and Mr. Sinha. Call on stage now Tamanna Inamdar, who's Managing Editor at NDTV Profit, as well as Mr. Sanjay Agarwal, who's Founder, Managing Director and Chief Executive Officer of EU Small Finance Bank, to join the Finance Minister on stage. Big round of applause, please. No, please stay with us, ma'am.

0: Alex, sustainability is no longer a corporate initiative. I think it's become a business imperative.
1: No, that's absolutely right. 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These are the nominees for the NDTV Profit Green Champion of the Year.
2: The nominees for Green Champion of the Year are Lupin, Tech Mahindra, Godrej Consumer Products, Godrej Properties, First Source Solutions, Mahindra Group.
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0: And accepting the award on behalf of Godrej Properties, we have the Chairperson of Godrej Industries Godrej, Group, Mr. Nadir Godrej. A huge round of applause, please.
4: Many, many congratulations, Mr. Godrej. And, you know, I think one of the important categories is the Green Champion, because of the reason that industry also has this responsibility. It's great testament that there are two Godrej Group companies on that list. Mr. Godrej, very, very congratulations, and just a few words that you might want to say.
5: Sustainability is very important, and I would like to thank Nirmala Sitharaman ji and NDTV for this award, and I would encourage everyone to play a lot of importance on sustainability. Climate change is getting from worse to worse. It is no longer climate change in a tolerable range. Every day things get worse. We have floods, fires, drought. So we need to tackle all these problems. And in our group, my uncle Sorab was a very early pioneer of environmentalism. He also played a role in Save the Tiger and set up WWF in India. And we are carrying that torch forward. And all our employees are very concerned about sustainability, and they get excited when we work on that behalf. And I'm sure if we all do that, we can solve the world's problems. Thank you very much.
6: Growth cannot be sustained unless we attend to the climate emergency.
4: Thank you, man.
7: May I say something?
4: Yes, of course, sir.
5: Yes. Also, when you take sustainability seriously, at first you think you may have to pay a price. But as long as you think hard and work hard, you actually save money while you're trying to become sustainable.
0: India's public sector enterprises continue to power strategic industries, strengthen national capabilities, and drive economic growth at scale, Alex.
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4: Captain Jagmohan, many, many congratulations. I think it's well known that your company is a darling of investors. We see that in the stock price, but it's also because of how beautifully it's run. What are your thoughts on receiving this award?
9: Thank you, ma'am. Thank you, NDTV Profit, and the distinguished jury for this honor. I accept it on behalf of the entire Mazagon Dock family. You know, we are proud that we trace our origins back to 1774, making us the oldest company being represented here today.

0: but we are even more proud that we have continuously evolved over the years, and today we make some of the world's most complex warships and submarines. MDL is always committed to the nation to improve and strengthen our maritime capabilities. Thank you.
1: Thank you, ma'am. Would you like to say a few words about, you know, what the defense space has done and companies like MASSCOM have also done?
2: Opening up the defense and space sector. These are two examples I'm giving, but there are others which we can always take on board based on the facts. But these two sectors have actually shown concrete difference in the last few years. Look at the way defense exports are increasing. We were the biggest net importers of defense equipments. Today, we are exporting substantially, and some of our shipbuilding yards are doing very well, and that's why they attract investment as well. Not just that, but I think they are treading onto areas which till now there was this inhibition in Indian public sector undertakings. Maybe we can't go in there, we don't have enough money for it, or the policy may not support. Today, with all the support being extended, you see them going forward at such speed that it makes the country proud. So I'm happy for MASSCOM Docks. There are others as well. Space sector equally is performing so distinguishingly very well. So the policy to open up has actually brought entrepreneurial Indians out there to perform.
3: All right, now, India's manufacturing story is entering a defining decade.
4: From semiconductors to advanced electronics, the nation is building capabilities that will shape the future of global supply chains. This award honors an organization leading India's journey towards technological self-reliance. The nominees for India's Atmanirbharta champion are...
5: The nominees for India's Atmanirbharta champion are ONGC, Tata Electronics, Hindustan Aeronautics Limited, Dr. Reddy's Laboratories, Work Hard.
3: And Mr. Jayant Sinha, if you can do the honors, sir.
6: The winner of the award for India's Atmanirbharta champion is Tata Electronics. And accepting the award today is Dr. Randhir Thakur, CEO and MD of Tata Electronics.
4: Tata Electronics is laying the foundation for India's semiconductor ecosystem, from fabrication and advanced packaging to building a complete domestic chip manufacturing value chain. One of the country's most ambitious industrial initiatives, it is helping advance India's vision of technological self-reliance and manufacturing leadership.
1: Many congratulations, sir. I just want to add that when we were drawing up the blueprint of these awards, we wanted to include this category of Atmanirbhar champion, because this is exactly what the government has been pushing to do over the last several years, and we've seen this happening in so many categories. So, which is why, sir, as we wish you many congratulations, just want to get your thoughts on how we are forging ahead in a space in which till a few years ago, India didn't seem to have a chance.
7: Well, thank you. And first of all, I want to humbly congratulate all of the other companies who were competing. Any one of them could have been here. So congratulations. We are a young company, and in the company, I always say, one team, one dream, because electronics is a team sport. So on behalf of 90,000 employees of Tata Electronics, it's a privilege to receive this award. Thank you very much. I want to thank the jury, also NDTV, and it is a special meaning for us, because to get it from Honorable Finance Minister, not too long ago, just few months ago, she was in one of our facilities in Jagir Road, Assam, to inspire us and also talk about how we can take advantage of ease of doing business. As she pointed out, the government and

0: industry, the relationship at this point is very, very important. So we take all that very seriously, and thank you so much. I also want to highlight how proud we are, because Atmanirbharta is really tied to Prime Minister Modi's vision for Viksit Bharat. And for us to be this young company and get recognized, it means the world to us. Thank you very much.
1: The nominees for the NDTV Profit Financial Powerhouse of the Year are...
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4: With unmatched scale, sustained profitability, and a presence that in India is practically ubiquitous, State Bank of India continues to power India's growth story. More than a bank, it is a trusted partner to millions, supporting enterprise, enabling aspiration, and strengthening the country's financial foundation.
5: State Bank of India is, of course, the largest bank in this country, a powerhouse, and under Mr. Setty's leadership has been going from strength to strength. We quiz him every quarter, and we have all of the answers that please the street. Sir, a few words, and you've got your team along as well.
6: Thank you. Thank you. First of all, it's a great honor receiving from the Honorable FM, and thanks to the jury minus me, NDTV Profit, for recognizing the truly remarkable institution. I would like to quote, with her permission, FM once famously said, this is the largest bank for the smallest person in the country. I think we live up to that every day through 245,000 of our employees and serving 530 million customers. And every day we acquire, mind you, we acquire 65 to 70,000 customers, new customer walking into our office. I think, it is also a financial powerhouse, not necessarily that we serve the largest industrial houses sitting in this room. We fulfill the aspiration of every individual in the country, whether a small entrepreneur, a small street vendor, to the largest corporations in the country, and in between, millions of small and micro enterprises. And we are very truly honored to be recognized for this award. Thank you very much.
4: My first account was State Bank of India, and I still remember the account. Yes. Arey, nothing is there though. Now, the final award of the evening, ladies and gentlemen. Once in a while comes a leader who redefines business. They build institutions that endure, transform industries, and inspire generations of entrepreneurs.
1: Tonight's highest honor recognizes one such visionary whose entrepreneurial journey has reshaped India's pharmaceutical industry while placing Indian innovation firmly on the global map. Ladies and gentlemen, please turn your attention to the screen.
2: For 4 decades, Dilip Shanghvi has transformed Sun Pharma into India's largest pharmaceutical company and one of the world's leading specialty generic drug makers. Through disciplined execution, bold global acquisitions, relentless investment in research, and a steadfast commitment to affordable healthcare, he has built an institution that serves millions of patients across more than 100 countries. His journey from Kolkata to the pinnacle of India Inc. is the stuff of corporate legend. Quiet in demeanor, but extraordinary in impact, Dilip Shanghvi has redefined visionary leadership for a lifetime of entrepreneurial excellence and for building a globally admired Indian enterprise. Dilip Shanghvi is our India business icon.
1: NDTV Profit India Business Icon Award is presented to Mr. Dilip Shanghvi, founder, Sun Pharmaceutical Industries. Ladies and gentlemen, let's give Mr. Shanghvi a standing ovation.

0: reveal a small secret. On the day that the jury met, this was meant to be the Lifetime Achievement Award. The winner was still the same, but the winner insisted that I have a long way to go still. I'm far from done. I am not coming if you're calling this the Lifetime Achievement Award. After all that you've done building Sun Pharma, one would imagine that you're now wanting to chill, look back, enjoy what you've done, enjoy the ride. But you're determined for the second chapter and for much further ahead. Many congratulations.
1: Thank you. Noah, thank you, FM, and I thank the jury. I receive this on behalf of the entire Sun Pharma team. I think we've been fortunate that we are in a time where, as FM explained, I think the policies of the government have facilitated growth of the country. And we are an important receiver of the ease of doing business processes. I remember that in 97-98, when we invested in our first international acquisition, getting $12 million took us almost 6 months. Recently, we announced an acquisition and we could raise $12 billion. And all what we had to do was to talk to RBI. They said that your request falls within the policy of the government and you don't need to do any additional efforts. I think the changes which government is talking about are real and are benefiting, because I think if I look at in our case, almost two-thirds of our business is outside of India, and with this new acquisition, we will be at least having one-sixth of our turnover in spite of being the largest Indian pharma company from India, because the world is the market for us. And that's what we are focusing on. And I think, as Rahul said, I think we're just starting. We are a small company in global context. So we have a long, long way to go. A lot of innovations to bring to the market. So thank you very much for this.
0: Mr. Tata, what are you taking away from all that you heard from the finance minister?
2: I think there's a long way to go and a long road ahead for the country. And I think everybody is in an optimistic mood for the future.
0: Thank you, sir. Thank you.
3: Now, before we end, and we've had a great evening, it's not over yet, because it is our privilege to felicitate Finance Minister Nirmala Sitharaman ji. Request Rahul to hand over the NDTV Profit Business Leadership Award to the Finance Minister.
0: It's a lovely trophy, and since she was so gracious in handing it out to all our winners and for making the special effort of coming to Mumbai after having worked a full week and for drawing this fabulous crowd over here, Finance Minister Nirmala Sitharaman, for your effort and for everything that you're doing for this country. Thank you very much. It's such a lovely trophy. I thought she must have one for herself for sure. Thank you very much.
3: Everybody make your way to the stage. The winners and the jury members, please.

0: देश का टायर जेके टायर।
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2: They just want to get the law and they just want to rub their hands off, which we don't want. We want this the apology from the Amit Shah ji for the students, especially what they have done on the protest, and withdrawing all the cases which they said orally, but they haven't given anywhere written. These are the demands we have. So once these demands are been taken care, we will definitely make sure that we will discuss on the bills.
3: I am again telling the Congress party and some of their allies, don't divert the attention of the house. Right now our focus is public examination, prevention of unfair means bill, to secure the future of the students, to ensure that paper leaks do not happen.
4: Dekho, opposition ka kaam kar rahi hai sirf rajnitik fayde ke liye, is cheez ka wo istemal kar rahe hai, unke paas koi mudde nahi hai. अभी इंदिरा गांधी के समय पेपर लीक नहीं हुए थे, राजीव गांधी के समय पेपर लीक नहीं होते, मनमोहन सिंह के समय पेपर लीक नहीं हुए थे।
5: Now, in case you are wondering, what are these two cases of police excesses that the opposition is talking about and demanding a statement on? First, of course, is the pellet gun injuries that have been sustained by at least three people in Delhi during the Parliament March and subsequent violence that broke out on the 20th of July. An internal inquiry by the CRPF has now found that an RAF, a Rapid Action Force soldier, did indeed use his pump action gun. That's the technical name for a pellet gun. He used his pump action gun when some people from the crowd attacked the police and pelted stones. At least seven rounds were fired by this one man, of which five hit the protesters and two hit the ground. Newspaper reports say that RAF Inspector General Seema Dhundia has told her force after an internal assessment of operational lapses that the force gradient adopted for crowd control during the 20th of July protest march was not in accordance with prescribed standards and RAF training. The second case is from Bihar, which saw widespread violence during a Bihar Band that was called on the 25th of July. Lathi charge and stone pelting was reported from across 11 districts of the state, but horrifying pictures emerged from Sivan, where a man in uniform was seen firing in the direction of some protesters with an AK-47 rifle. This man has now been identified as Abhishek Patel, the bodyguard of SP Puran Jha. On the 25th, when heavy stone pelting was taking place, Patel fired at least 10 rounds in the direction of the protesters, and the claim being made is that three people were injured in this firing. After an internal inquiry, Patel has now been suspended and further action has been promised at the end of a departmental inquiry also that has been instituted against him.
6: उस सिपाही को तत्काल प्रभाव से निलंबित कर दिया गया है एवं उसके विरुद्ध विभागीय कार्रवाई प्रारंभ की गई है।
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5: But the real question that now stays is, will there be a discussion on the bill? Remember, the sticking point, the most important point of this entire agitation has been to stop the paper leaks. A number of reforms have now been brought in and the government says a new, stricter law is needed, and that is and should remain the main focus of the parliamentarians. Or will this new law be held up till the government speaks on the use of excessive force? And also, is the opposition trying to change the goalposts? First, they asked for Dharmendra Pradhan's resignation, and now they are talking about the violence or the excessive use of force that took place. Joining us on the debate, we have Vikram Singh, former DGP of Uttar Pradesh, political analyst Rajat Sethi, senior journalist Ashutosh. But my first question is to you, Tuhin Sinha, spokesperson of the BJP. The opposition is saying, are you going to just sidestep the question of police excesses? Is that not serious enough to be taken up in Parliament?
8: Good evening, Padmasha. Good evening, everybody. You know, the opposition, unfortunately, is not able to grow out of its compulsive obstructionist gimmick. So until 2 days ago, the only focus, the only thing this opposition wanted was the resignation of Dharmendra Pradhanji. Now, when that has happened, it is running away to another thing. Now, let me address both of these instances of violence which you just mentioned. Insofar as the Siwan use of AK-47 is concerned, it is, you know, a very senior police officer official has made it clear that not a single injury has been reported from that. And at the same time, the constable who used it has been suspended and an investigation is pending. Number two, when it comes to pellet guns being used in Delhi, you know, any unprovoked violence from either side, you know, is condemnable, needs investigation and subsequent action. So whether it is Mr. Kotak, you know, the Times Now journalist who was attacked, or a student, whether it is an RAF jawan who was dragged on the streets and beaten up, or any other student, all of these instances need to be unprovoked. I'm using the word unprovoked. You know, the opposition may not be, you know, so clear about it, but any instance of unprovoked violence is not acceptable and needs to be investigated with, and subsequent action needs to be taken. Now, it's very simple. But why is the opposition not wanting to discuss a landmark bill? You know, and mind you, we have been chasing Rahul Gandhi and the Congress party since Wednesday evening now, telling them that the floor of the house is the place for the discussion. So when Mr. Kharge comes on social media, says how many recommendations of the previous committee have been accepted. You know, is social media the platform for an 84-year-old senior leader like Kharge when the parliament is open, when the minister in charge is waiting to answer your questions on the floor of the house? Why is the opposition not answering this? There are only two reasons, to my understanding. One, obviously, the Congress party has nothing to do with student interests. And number two, they also want to shield the paper leak mafia. They don't support a serious, they don't want a stringent law like the one which we are bringing right now. In fact,
5: all right, let me bring in Ashutosh on this. Tuhin Sinha says, we are going to take action in all of these cases, what happened in Delhi, what has happened in Bihar, but at least the Congress should address the main issue that they have been holding out on all this while, which is the anti-paper leak bill. Why is that discussion, that debate not happening in Parliament? Ashutosh.
9: See, Padmaja, the question which is important is whether the government is serious about stopping the leakage of papers. That's the fundamental question. 2 years back, the similar situation occurred. A committee was formed. 101 recommendations were given. A law was passed. But nothing happened. You know, this Radhakrishna committee has given 101 recommendations. And Radhakrishna committee was also aware of the fact that the government will not act on the recommendations. Because normally what happens, the expert committee gives a report and it goes to the dustbin. So this was unusual on the part of the commission, because commission has also recommended to form a high-powered steering committee under the Ministry of Education to oversee the implementation. Just imagine, if the recommendation of the commission has been seriously taken and implemented by the Modi government, this leak would not have happened.
5: Ashutosh, you're looking forward again, because I again don't want to go back into the past. We've debated that ad nauseum. Looking forward, now a task force has been formed. Now you've got NTA where, you know, officers have been shuffled out. My question is specific to this bill. Do you think Parliament should debate and pass this bill or not?
9: See, we can't discuss this bill without discussing the seriousness of the government about the Radhakrishna Committee recommendations. It has given 101 suggestions. Digi exam, multi-stage authentication, Aadhaar, biometrics, AI base, high-powered steering committee, domain-specific staff, reducing the dependence on the contractor, the close monitoring with the states, CCTV surveillance, AI monitoring, hybrid examination, encrypted questions, confidential servers at the examination center, high-speed printers, all this is there. Why you need a Nilakini committee?
5: So you're saying they're insincere even about this next round of reforms. They're insincere. This bill is pointless.
9: Government has not been serious about it. And that's why opposition has every right to question the integrity of the government and the seriousness.
5: But they are not questioning the integrity. They said, we are going to discuss the bill, we are going to pass the bill if Dharmendra Pradhan resigns. It's as simple as that. You said that if Dharmendra Pradhan resigns, we are now going to allow parliament to function. Now Dharmendra Pradhan has resigned. Now why aren't you allowing parliament to function?
8: Can I quickly rebut?
5: Just a second.
9: Can I answer the question?
5: Yes, please
9: can
5: go.
9: Can I answer the question?
5: If Dharmendra Pradhan has resigned, why isn't parliament functioning?
9: You know, why Sonam Wangchuk has broken his fast? Because the promise was given by the government to senior ministers that no cases will be lodged against the students. Now in hundreds, the FIR has been lodged against the students in Bihar.
5: But there was no question about whether cases should be filed or not for allowing parliament to function. It was as simple as that. Dharmendra Pradhan should resign.
9: No, why the government?
5: We will let parliament function.
9: Padmajal, you answer my. You tell me, where is the seriousness of the government? Where is the honesty of the conviction? Why the government is not following its own words given to the Sonam Wangchuk? Why the cases are lost?
5: But Ashutoshji, now we are changing the goalpost.
9: Why they were intimidated?
5: The government never negotiated with Sonam Wangchuk to let parliament function. That was clearly an understanding that they had with opposition parties. And they were clear in their demands that Dharmendra Pradhan should resign if you want parliament to function. Now, if condition A has been fulfilled, then outcome A should be allowed. Now you cannot say, I have a different condition. Now I want you to withdraw the FIRs to allow parliament to function.
9: Tell me what condition has this bill, where the on a daily basis, the BJP spokesperson and the television channels are coming and painting those students, those young kids as anti-nationals and foreign funded on a daily basis. Even the party they are holding, the BJP leaders are portraying them as something like God knows what.
5: But Ashutoshji, again we are changing the goalpost. Whether the BJP should comment on a CJP party is a separate debate. I am simply interested in trying to understand, when will parliament function? Now we are saying parliament will not function until all FIRs have been withdrawn. Then we will say parliament will not function until Amit Shah resigns. Then we will say parliament will not function till the Prime Minister resigns. What is the condition at which point everyone will agree to let parliament function and pass the bill?
9: I'm not here to support opposition, but I think the opposition has learned good lessons. They are good students of Mr. Arun Jaitley and Sushma Swaraj, who had given a theorem long back in 2013 and 12 that disruption of the parliament is also a democratic instrument in the hands of the people.
5: But so you're not sincere in saying that we want the paper leaks to stop.
9: Learn good.
5: Because you're not letting a bill pass which is going to be instrumental in letting the paper leaks
9: useless.
5: Stop.
9: I'm not saying it's going to be 100%. It's useless. The law is already there. The recommendations are already there. Why are you wasting the time of the parliament?
5: Okay, very quickly. Rajat Sethi, I'm coming back to you, Suhin Sinha. First thoughts from Rajat Sethi. This is an insincere token gesture, which is why the opposition is not giving it the light of day. Rajat Sethi.
10: Well, Padmaja ji, quite honestly, this opposition is a loser opposition and their loserly attitude has been on display several times even in the past. You know, when it comes to bills and important crucial bills like the delimitation bill, they're like, whatever be the text of the delimitation bill, we will oppose it for the heck of it. If this is the attitude of the opposition, then marshals should be put out and this opposition should be thrown out. If such a serious issue of student protest, which culminated into a bill, cannot even be tabled into the house. This is the shamelessness of the opposition party who can't even understand what are the priorities of this nation. If they can't represent us in the parliament, what job do they have? Then the government will find a way to just pass bills the way they deem fit, with or without the opposition.
5: Hmm.
10: You know, they want to disrupt. They want to do it because that is an easy thing. Engaging the government, speaking about it, you can do all of those things while you are within the Business Advisory Council's rules and permits. It allows you to go out and discuss all the aspects that Ashutoshji has just been mentioning. If you think that Radhakrishnan report has all the 100 plus recommendations which haven't been implemented, debate it out. Why do you want to not allow the parliament to function and continue to demonstrate how irresponsible an opposition you are?
5: Ashutosh, irresponsible.
9: I will not say that this government is responsible, but I heard very patiently what my friend has said, that the marshal should be there to throw them out. I just want to remind him.
10: Absolutely.
9: What the IRS is, ideology. No, no.
10: You want to waste taxpayer money?
9: I didn't, Rajat, disturb you. I just want to remind him. I heard the similar words from T.G. Mohandas, RSS ideologue in Kerala. He said, I would impose curfew in the 4 square kilometer area around Jantar Mantar. I would ask the crowd 3 times to disperse. Then I would shoot. Some will die, some will survive, some will be mutilated. The situation would be brought under control. And he has also advocated the mass rape. Now the pressure was on, the she has clarified. This is the mindset.
5: Who has said this?
9: If you want, I can forward the NDTV. This is the NDTV report. Padmaja, this is NDTV report.
5: Rajat Sethi, quickly respond, then I want to bring in
9: NDTV report.
5: Okay, quickly respond.
10: Padmaja ji, you know, Ashutosh ji belonged to a party called the Aam Aadmi Party, which had a history of people of 3 MLAs who were from the BJP trying to position their point as a response, not disrupt the Delhi Assembly, but put their points. They were not allowed. They were carried on the shoulders of the marshals when he was very well in the Aam Aadmi Party. What was his language then? Did he come out on national television and oppose what Aam Aadmi Party was then doing when he was a bona fide member of Aam Aadmi Party? So stop lecturing us. There is no place for unnecessary, idiotic level of disruption that goes on and on just for the sake of politics and nothing else. You want to do petty politics? Street is there. Go and do your petty politics there. Allow the parliament and ensure the sanctity of this most important constitutional institution of our country.
5: The ultimate goal of this agitation was to remove Dharmendra Pradhan from the education ministry and to ensure that paper leaks stop. That is the big picture. But who is talking about the paper leaks anymore? Are we talking about getting a bill actually effecting reforms? And when it comes to the latest issue that has now been brought up, which is the police excesses, there's a big story coming in from Bihar.

0: where the Bihar police has put out a clarification on that horrible, horrible picture of a man in uniform taking aim with an AK-47. They have said in a statement, and I quote, "The Sipahi fired after being surrounded and he fired 4 rounds in the air. Barrel upar karke goli mari hai. Koi bhi isme ghayal nahi hua hai. Nobody has been injured in this firing." In fact, they have given details that the three people who are being alleged to have been injured in this firing, they came from areas. Their injuries were reported from places which were 1.5 or 2 kilometers away from the spot in Sivan where this man was seen using his AK-47 weapon. Let's get more clarity on this, exactly what happened. Let me go across, in fact, now to our colleague who is joining us live from Patna. Let me go across to Prabhakar Kumar. Prabhakar, what more can you tell us about the exact details that the Bihar police has put out now?
1: See, there are contradictions as far as the Bihar police statement in this particular case is concerned. So earlier there was a press release issued by the Sivan police where they actually claimed that 35 rounds were fired. Not only AK-47 was used, but also pistols were used. Now, the second press release, which was issued by the Sivan police, claimed that only 7 rounds were fired. This particular injury which three students have sustained, it clearly shows that it's not a injury from a AK-47, rather a pistol injury. So whether police jawans also use pistols to fire shots in air or to fire shots at the crowd is something which the police will have to investigate. As far as the police is concerned, they have been changing their statement in this particular case. Now, whether somebody ordered this particular jawan to fire from his AK-47 is also being investigated. As of now, there is no clarity on it. The police says that he fired in self-defense, apni jaan bachane ke liye fire kiya tha. But the earlier statement said that he had an order from somebody senior. So we have seen in last 2 to 3 days, we have seen a couple of statements and all contradicting each other is what Sivan police is doing. And there has to be, as the Bihar police headquarter has stepped into it, so we are hoping that there will be more clarity as far as the
0: absolutely, and especially in sensitive cases like this, to not have clear details of exactly what happened, there needs to be clear communication on what were the circumstances, who are the people who are injured. Now we are being told that the three injuries which are reported, they are not from this area, they are from areas 1.5 to 2 kilometers away. And let me take that question to Bikram Singh. I'll come back to you, Prabhakar, for more breaking news. Bikram Singh, what do you make of this? All of it caught on camera and now hazy details coming out. But for now, the police is saying in Bihar that this firing was done in the air. It was not directed at the crowd. How can a policeman be using his AK-47?
2: Good evening, Padmaja. Good evening, esteemed panelists. It's very simple. It's not bizarre. When somebody fires as a novice, does not take aim and is unaccustomed to the use of an automatic weapon, then these accidents happen. I say accident because he probably, and this is a weapon that is issued to a group of at least 5 to 7 persons because it is an expensive weapon, lest it is looted by 1 or 2 constables. And therefore, in this case, even if he was a single person, how was he surrounded? How was he overwhelmed? I cannot explain the circumstances. But the manner in which it does happen that when novices start to open fire in panic, they aim the barrel right over the head and it hits the target 1 kilometer or 2 kilometers even away because the range of an AK series weapon is more than 2 kilometers plus and therefore it is a very dangerous weapon. And if targets were hit, I was a target, but accidentally they hit those who were not even at the scene. Well, it is unexpected lines. I have seen such sad sacks earlier also in my career who aimed somewhere, kahi pe nigahein, kahi pe nishana, and then they got somebody who was perhaps not even a part of any crowd, etc. But the manner in which you bungled up with the facts, 35 rounds or 7 rounds, it's a world of difference. Every round has to be accounted for. The receipt and the empties also have to be submitted to the reserve inspector stating that we fired so many rounds and here are the live rounds and here are the empty shells. In this case, probably everybody was way off the mark, Padmajaji, and that is why the discrepancy between the number of rounds they claim were fired and the number of rounds that they said. I have never heard anything as absurd as this in my life ever.
0: Absolutely.
2: I think you need to be more professional.
0: And you know, without a doubt, yes, there was violence. In fact, there are more details that are coming out of the violence that took place on the 25th of July. This was a Bihar Band that had been called. 694 people have been detained for the violence that broke out. And across at least 11 districts, 91 policemen were injured in the clashes. 13 civilians were also caught in the crossfire. Saran BDO, according to the Bihar police, lost

0: around 100 cops and the officials engaged in enforcing the law and order that particular day, actually sustaining injuries. 2-3 of them are very serious, as we are talking about the BDO of the Saran. He's in a very critical state. He has been admitted to Medanta Hospital out here in Patna, and he's stated to be critical. 2 of the policemen also have sustained head injuries. They all got injured in the stone pelting, which was being done by the protesters. So the Bihar police had rounded up around 700 to 750 protesters, and based on the video evidences which they had, around 400 of them have been released. But now the Bihar police is saying that those who have actually indulged in these kind of incidents, especially the violent incident and the planned violent incident, they would be taken to task. So many of them are still at large. The police is trying to hunt them down, and the few of them are still detained by the Bihar police.
1: Okay, and Ashutoshji, then I ask you, the pictures are there on your screen, visuals of the vandalism, the arson and the injuries since then. 694 people have been rounded up. Some of them were minors. They have been released. Multiple FIRs have been filed. And now if somebody says that withdraw all the FIRs against protesters. These are not protesters. These were arsonists. These are people who came out and committed violence to say we won't allow parliament to function till all FIRs are withdrawn against these people. Do you think that's reasonable?
2: See, Padmaja, nobody in his good senses will support any kind of violence, whether the violence done by the police or violence done by the citizens. I would have been much more happier and would have been glad to know how many protesters had serious grievous injuries. The reports only talks about the police injuries. My sympathies are with the police. They are also the Indian citizens. They are also the Indian. They are also brother. They are also the brothers and the husbands and the fathers of some Indians. So my sympathies are with them also. But let's also talk about how many people, how many citizens have been have faced the bullet, has suffered head injuries and other kinds of injuries.
1: No, 100%. Yeah, and there should be inquiries on both sides. My question was different. My question is, if you're saying all FIRs should be withdrawn, and till then Parliament can't function, can FIRs against these people be withdrawn who are engaging in violence?
2: Let me answer the question. The opposition is not saying that, and I'm not a spokesperson of the opposition, but whatever I have heard, whatever I have learned, opposition is not saying that you withdraw FIR cases against antisocial elements or somebody who's indulging.
1: So they're saying withdraw all FIRs, but all FIRs across the states.
2: I haven't heard that.
1: Some of those FIRs today you had the CJP do a press conference and say we want all FIRs to be withdrawn.
2: Padmaja,
1: today the youth Congress did a press conference and said withdraw all FIRs.
2: Padmaja, I haven't heard that. But I'm against, let me reiterate again that the violence perpetrated on the citizens, is there any record? Your report doesn't speak about it.
1: No, it does. It does.
2: I have learned
1: that. We literally just showed you what happened in Saran, where a man uses AK-47.
2: And many of them are grievously injured.
1: Not Saran, sorry, Sivan.
2: Young kids are beaten over there. In Delhi, if the police is using pellet guns, then what is happening into the Sivan and other places? How do we know?
1: Okay, respond.
2: Let's not paint a one-sided story.
1: No, it is not a one-sided story at all, sir. Not at all. In fact, what has happened in Sivan and what has happened in Delhi related to AK-47 and pellet guns, we have run it continuously and we have still spoken about it right here on this show. I'm surprised how you missed it. In fact, let's give you more breaking news related to what...
2: I haven't heard on your screen. I did not see the report how many Indian citizens were injured fatally or grievously on your report. I only heard...
1: Because, sir, the Bihar statement doesn't talk about any grievous injuries. As far as the injury to civilians is concerned, that is the story we broke, that 16 civilians have been injured and multiple BDOs and cops have also been injured. Let's fire it again just for the benefit of Ashutoshji. He may have missed it, but we have given out the details of how many civilians and how many police officers and how many BDOs have been injured in that violence which took place on the 25th of July. It's on your screen. 694 have been detained for the violence that took place on the 25th of July. And after that, the number of injuries, 91 policemen have been injured in the violence and 13 civilians have been injured in the violence right there on your screen right now. Yes, Ashutosh.
2: This is government report. This is government report. My sources in the Bihar says the number is much bigger.
1: Okay.
2: Ask Prabhakar is there.
1: Answer this. Now you're trying to skew the narrative. And when the opposition is trying to seek justice for civilians who have been injured by your police,

0: then you are trying to paint them as villains. To Hinsana.
1: It is, Padmaja, it is very clear now that be it Ashutosh, be it sections of CJP or a section of the media, there is a planned extended misinformation campaign regarding, you know, the regarding the brutality against students. And all of this only seems to be increasing after, you know, there was a proper agreement and the protest ended on Saturday evening. Now, my statement was very clear. I don't know why Ashutosh has not been able to understand it. Any instance of unprovoked violence, and I don't need to explain to him what is unprovoked violence, from either side will not be tolerated, needs to be investigated, and subsequent action needs to be taken. But you know, you also need to realize that the agreement was for violence on the first couple of days or first 3 days. If every passing day some anarchy is unleashed in some part of the country and you expect that no FIR will be lodged, that is a very unrealistic expectation. And people like Ashutosh should take a stand today instead of being hypocritical over here. Tomorrow, if there is fresh anarchy,
0: you should also take a stand that if somebody has used a pellet gun in Delhi on protesters, then it shouldn't stop at suspension. That person should have an FIR registered against him. If three people are injured in Delhi, including one who's close to losing his eyesight, there should be proper criminal case against that person. Not just at the level of putting out a statement.
1: No. We have never said that will not be investigated. Point is, for the last 4 days now, starting Wednesday evening, we have been chasing this opposition, you know, come to the floor of the house and, you know, everything will be discussed threadbare. Now, I don't understand, when a parliament is in session, is social media the platform where these top leaders come and say, you know, what happened to these recommendations from 2 years back? You know, let's be honest, we can't be dishonest like the Congress party. We, you know, the situation has not been perfect, which is why we are discussing this issue.
0: And since the Ashutosh, parliament, she's saying they are willing to look at criminal cases, proper inquiry, taking action, compensation, everything. Just let the debate happen. Everything is open.
2: It's all just house. All just eye wash. All just eye wash. Nothing else. Till this date, has the Central Home Ministry come out that who ordered to use a pellet guns? Did you hear? Did the government give the name of the officer?
0: Mm.
2: Are you aware of that any action has been taken against the person who used pellet guns? No.
0: It's very interesting you say that, because very quickly, let me just bring our viewers up to speed, because here is what we've been told by the CRPF, that the report of the internal investigation that has taken place is going to be out within a week. The alleged illegal use of pellet guns during the Jantar Mantar violence expected within the next week. According to sources, the Rapid Action Force personnel who used the pellet guns have now been identified. That man has been identified. The Investigation Commission will also investigate the circumstances under which pellet guns were used and the locations where they were used. Yes, Ashutosh, just to bring you up to speed.
2: No. It doesn't take, in today's technological world, you need just half an hour to identify who was issued the gun. The simple thing is, it's not that anybody can be given a gun.
0: Mm.
2: There should be a proper register over there. And who got that gun, who used that gun, it's a matter of few seconds, few minutes. Obviously, somebody at the top had given the orders. And that order, if proper investigation takes place, that man should lose his job. He cannot be like any constable and the Hawaldar. And Mr. Vikram Singh is here. He can tell you better than me.
0: Mm. Rajat Sethi.
2: The government.
0: Circumstances have now changed, and which is why tough questions are being asked by the opposition of the government. These excesses are now coming to light, and they also deserve to be discussed in parliament and not to be brushed aside.
3: I don't think there is any question about it. Everything should be discussed. Hold the government accountable on the floor of the house. This is the whole premise of this debate. And I have no issues with if that person has to be arrested, whosoever used the pellet gun or whatever the protocol is. The protocol is well established. If you're misusing arms, is it on your own volition or did you get your orders? Where does the buck stop in the chain of command? All of these things have to be identified. I mean, and we have seen that even a week's time that is being asked, from a procedural standpoint, it takes time. I mean, we know how Indian bureaucracy works. And within a week's time, if they do not table the report, that too in the parliament, then again, Ashutosh ji can come on this debate and again point fingers at CRPF or whichever Central Armed Forces, CAPF did this. So my point is very simple. All these accounting

0: accountability fixation has to happen on the floor of the House, have debates and discussions. Important bills have to be tabled, and they must be debated threadbare. If you honestly feel that examination, the way processes can be corrected, if certain constructive suggestions have to be given by the government, it should be given. That is the right platform so that viewers like us can listen to what our policymakers are debating and discussing on. Are they being sincere or not? We will get to know all of that, provided the most important institution of our democracy, that is Parliament, is allowed to function.
1: Okay, at this point, both Tuhin Sinha and Rajat Sethi are saying Parliament should be open to discussing everything, Ashutosh. But let the discussion happen. Discuss excesses, discuss pellet guns, discuss AK-47, discuss who have been injured, discuss who has been arrested, discuss FIRs, discuss the bill. But discuss.
2: Padmaja, who is adjourning the House? Not the Leader of Opposition. Speaker is adjourning the House. Chairperson is adjourning the House.
1: Because, sir, if there was slogan opposition, hearing inside.
2: Let me complete.
1: There was slogan hearing inside.
2: Let me complete.
1: Mm.
2: Let me complete. If opposition is not behaving properly, I'll go by what Rajat has said. Call marshals, throw them out, have a discussion. Suspend them. Don't shift the blame on opposition. I'll go by the speaker. If the speaker is not adjourning the House and calling for the discussion and a debate, challenge opposition. Come and debate. If you are making a hangama over there, marshal will come and throw you out. But the parliament will function and the debate will happen.
1: You know, sir, that might still happen. But the whole point was that this is an issue which surely deserves a debate. A debate cutting across party lines where everyone gets to have their say, because everyone has equal stake in not just stopping the leaks, but also the future of all of the children who will be watching this debate. Last 30 seconds, I want to ask Bikram Singh ji, it's not just about what happened in Bihar, what happened in Delhi. Where does the buck stop? Can we just put it down to some novice losing his nerve because he was surrounded by a crowd?
3: Padmaja, I think it is to be intellectually honest and professionally upright also. We could have done things so much better. I'll give you four observations and the conclusions are yours. Delhi is the capital of India. Why did we use expired tear gas shells? Why did we handle or give issue pellet guns to novices? Then you might realize that 7 pellet cartridges were fired and the magazine capacity of a pellet gun is 7. I pumped all the 7 bullets onto the crowd, little realizing it has to be structured and weighed in one cartridge at a time. And that too, when the commander of the force says, one round below the waist to the boy there in the red T-shirt. I mean, it's not that at random. It is not a matter of choice. Mm. Who will fire, when and where is decided by the commanding officer. And as they say, there are no bad soldiers. There are only bad generals. I hold the entire leadership of the police force to be responsible and be accountable not only to the rule of law, but to the conscience also. What has happened was best avoided. And there's always a best way of doing everything. We could have done much better.
1: Absolutely. And people have suffered because of this. And this also should be very strongly brought up in Parliament, as has been today. But bring it up during the debate so that it doesn't just stop at some internal investigation. Heads must roll. Accountability must be fixed. Thank you very much, all gentlemen, for joining me on the first debate. The other big story that we are talking about, and it's quite a debate, actually. Bruce from Battle, whose side is Gen Z on today? Was the government caught unawares by a protest of a kind we haven't seen so far? Protest by a youth whose way of thinking, aspirations, worldview, even their language is very, very different from what millennials or boomers think. After all, most of those who are in government and largely in politics would fall in that category. Realizing that, the Prime Minister has reportedly told his cabinet that they must reach out more to the young on platforms like Instagram. But the going won't be as simple. Consider this. On at least 2 occasions, the NDA government has faced resistance within. Assam Revenue Minister Keshab Mahanta's daughter Dibisa, who went viral after she was seen chanting slogans against the Prime Minister at a protest in Guwahati. Then there is Archita, the daughter of BJP MP Aparajita Sarangi, who shared a headline on Dharmendra Pradhan's resignation on Instagram and then said that she won't take it down even though DP's PA is sure to text her mother. And then there are those viral images of a party that was held by the CJP after the resignation of Dharmendra Pradhan. The BJP called it insensitive and callous, but the CJP shot right back saying that this is the new language and attitude of Gen Z, and the party in power simply does not understand what Gen Z is thinking.

0: And that brings us to the big question. Is the government unable to understand what the mind of the Gen Z is at present? Let's take this across. Continuing with us is Tuhin Sinha and Ashutosh. Well, my first question, in fact, is to podcaster and author Kushal Mehra. What do you think, Kushal? Is the government and millennials in general unable to understand what Gen Z is thinking, what they are saying?
1: Good evening, Padmaja. Good evening to everyone else. I mean,

0: right terminology, but I know 82 people born after the 80s are millennials. But the ones before that are boomers, and that's what most of the politicians are. So how would they understand Gen Z? They would understand their peers.
1: I mean, I don't think this entire framing itself is Gen Z obsessed. Gen Z is 20% of the population. We have created a false representative sample that everything that happened in Jantar Mantar is the representative sample of the entire feeling of Gen Z. FYI, most Gen Z is not on the internet in any form, right? In any form. So how does the government or how does anybody making these grand proclamations know what the... I'm not saying I know what the Gen Z feels, but at least I'm epistemically humble to say I don't know. I clearly think the government doesn't know. I don't believe the opposition knows. It's just, you know, what this entire analysis... Can I be very honest? The entire analysis that goes on social media is either based on anecdotes or feelings.
0: Mm.
1: That's all it is. Like, see, your timeline is curated on the basis of what you click. So tomorrow, Padmaja, if you start clicking cat videos, your entire Instagram timeline is going to be cat videos. Does that mean the entire country is full of cats? So, you know, when we are analyzing these things as honest people, we have to be epistemically humble. My problem is that I'm not saying the government understands the Gen Z. I'm saying nobody understands them. And maybe we should do proper polling, proper, like, maybe there are a lot of people who are just mad about this one issue.
0: Mm.
1: They may not be mad at the government on a holistic level. We don't know. I just think what happens is people who don't like the government will say they don't understand the Gen Z. People who are hardcore government supporters will be like, no, they do understand the Gen Z. I'm just being honest enough that we don't understand human beings beyond a certain point.
0: Okay.
1: And that's, if we start from that baseline, then everything starts making sense.
0: Okay, let me ask you this, Tuhin Sinha. Why did you make such a big deal about those CJP people dancing? I mean, you know, they're young. They thought they had managed to get a minister's resignation. And then you say that they are callous, that they are insensitive. Doesn't that make you look out of touch? A large number of kids were celebrating at home also, no?
2: No. So, Padmaja, again, I think you're making a generalization. In fact, I was on a TV channel at 10:30 in the morning, and I was asked to comment on the dance videos, and I said it's their personal choice. But yes, one should have, you know, it would have felt better had they waited for the resignation of three or four other state ministers who have been involved in presiding over exam paper leaks. Had they waited for, you know, the families of the deceased to receive the payment, you know, because the suddenness seemed they were selfish, which is okay. But I didn't have a problem with their dancing. But I do have a problem with the kind of language some of them have used against the Prime Minister. I do have a problem with some of them mocking our leaders after the negotiation, because you don't do that. You know, in a gentleman's world, in a, you know, when you are negotiating an agreement as in a professional manner, you don't do that. So I have a problem with that. But I think we are, you know, kind of getting over obsessed with the term Gen Z. Every generation is different from the other. So, you know, there were massive temperamental disparities between Indira Gandhi and Sanjay Gandhi. Then, you know, we have seen a public spat between Mulayam Singh Yadav and Akhilesh Yadav. We didn't analyze Gen Z or Gen... So I think, you know, obviously, given the advent of the dominance of social media, digital media, we have a generation which is very impatient. We have a generation which is, you know, which is anxious. And I think, you know, that's only natural. But I don't think the Gen Z population is so different that, you know,
0: you spoke about the language of some of the people, and I kind of agree with you. I would not use that kind of language, but it was used by a minister's daughter in Assam. That is how random, or that is how diverse these young people are. They won't even care if their fathers and mothers are MPs and ministers, and they will go out and abuse the Prime Minister. What are you going to do about it?
2: No, so each one is different from the other. Two of my interns who have worked with me in the last year are also Gen Z, and I find them as, you know, very identical to me, and I'm not Gen Z. So, you know, I think to each his own. I think we are over-obsessing with the term Gen Z. Like I mentioned, every generation is different from the other, and it's a passing phase.
0: Mm.
2: You know, those who are 56-year-olds who are claiming to understand Gen Z are the bigger villains over here. They are the ones misleading Gen Z, and they will not be allowed to, you know, take advantage of Gen Z and exploit them any further.
0: Okay, Ashutosh,

0: on to that.
1: See, Padmaja, frankly speaking, after watching these kids, I wanted to go back in time and to get into their shoes and feel how they feel. I'm really missing out something big. I do not know. And I'm so happy that these kids are so utterly irreverent. The exuberance is really infectious. It's too good. And frankly speaking, I don't give a damn about what language they were using, what kind of cuss word they were using, what kind of abuse they were using. We all use those languages in our private life. With our best of friends, we use those language. And if you watch these American Hollywood films, you know, you just watch Scarface and you realize the kind of word and the language in every two words were used by Al Pacino. So I'm not worried about it. I'm only saying is their exuberance is infectious. They're utterly irreverent. And let's celebrate this. At least there are youth who doesn't want to live in past. They want to enjoy their life. And they're best of the kids. They're the brilliant ones. These leaders are somebody from the Boston, somebody from the London School of Economics, somebody is from this, that. So the brilliant boys.
0: But you know, Sinha is arguing that we are also looking at a little bubble. People who are using this bad language and we are glorifying it as exuberant and irreverent, but maybe they're just disrespectful. This is also a bubble. There are a large number of young people who are very, very disapproving of this language. I have heard so many people saying that main toh aisi bhasha nahi istemal karti. I won't dare speak like this in front of my father.
1: Maybe there is a cultural difference. I agree with you. But I'll go back to Nehru. When he was mocked and cartooned, he enjoyed that. Let's have that sense of why we take ourselves so seriously. I think the Prime Minister should be happy that he's leading a country with such brilliant boys and girls. They are so irreverent. These are the boys and the girls who will lead the country, not us. We are past.
0: Okay, irreverent and revolutionary. Kushal.
2: Yeah, well, revolutions, right? Yeah.
0: This is the future.
2: I'm not going to talk about revolutions. I have a very low opinion of revolutions. And this is national TV, so I'm going to control myself. If it was my podcast, you know, and I'm known for someone who actually swears a lot. So I have to control myself when I come on national TV, full disclosure. So as far as this is concerned, you know, everybody's Gen Z obsessed. What about the millennials and the Gen X who are watching all these dum-dums coming on Instagram and doing all these things? What about the polarization over there? In absolute numbers, they outnumber this lot, and they're going to outnumber this lot for the next 3 decades because, yo, Gen Z ain't having bache. Fertility rates matter. When the rubber meets the road, these things matter. Guess who pays the taxes? The millennials, the Gen X, the boomers. You think they're not getting polarized watching all of this? You think every time a message comes on social media or on WhatsApp saying, main to hai na mere mummy papa ko lock kar dungi darwaje mein ya lock kar dunga darwaje ke andar, you think they don't get polarized? And let's get this bubble. Oh, you know, boomers live in a WhatsApp bubble. Gen Z lives in an Instagram bubble. Everybody lives in a bubble. If you're on social media, you're on a bubble. And you really want to talk about the harms of social media? Like, there is actual longitudinal research right now that Jonathan Haidt, he is nobody who loves the BJP. If you would have asked Jonathan Haidt, he's someone, you know, who leans left. He's a Democrat. You know, he's all the things that the BJP may not prefer, right? Jonathan Haidt's research shows that Instagram makes you objectively dumb. Instagram harms girls. And there is a direct correlation between suicide rates and Instagram. Gen Z wants to be there, be my guest. But all I'm saying is, let's not make a mountain out of a mole. And on the swearing bit, I'm completely with Ashutosh.
0: Okay, Ashutosh, last 30 seconds.
2: If they swear.
0: Last 30 seconds.
1: See, I partly agree with Kushal, but I also want to tell him that every generation thinks that the next generation is the dumbest. I think they're the smartest one. Let's not belittle them. They are very smart. They know what they are doing. And this social media is not doing anything. In my generation, it's a different medium to where I used to express. My father's generation is a different medium. So this generation is a different medium altogether. The medium has nothing to do with this. They are expressing their creativity and they're good at that. And let's celebrate.
0: They might be expressing, but whether it is creativity and whether that expression, whatever they are expressing, can be taken as being very well informed or, you know, being truly knowledgeable about what's happening, I'll leave it to your judgment. I suspect we need a much, much longer conversation on this because that is the evolving nature of politics. For the time being, though, all gentlemen, thanks very much for joining me. Thanks for watching.

0: आर प्योर शाही पनीर मसाला डिलीशियस हेल्दी एवरीडे
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4: An 11-year-old kid who has unfortunately lost his life due to this ghastly accident.
3: 18 maternal deaths at government hospitals across Rajasthan.
5: College for the last 10 years, the college doesn't even exist.
6: The High Court has cancelled the bail granted to Mathre.
7: I very much doubt that Ramesh Mathre is going to forget NDTV in a hurry.
8: Major embarrassment for the BMC administration. Its own general body has rejected that internal inquiry.
9: Several of these women came to these hospitals to deliver their babies. Some of them never even made it back home alive.
10: AIIMS Jodhpur also took do an investigation on it.
11: The college exists only on paper.
12: मैं सख्त से सख्त कार्रवाई करूंगा.

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1: लॉन्च कंट्रोल 0 to 100.
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6: Fashion that made you gag. 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Art that made it to the gram and trends that kept us with the program. 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I am your host, Mayank Chaudhary, and this is Limelight.

0: Good evening and welcome. You're on India Matters with me, Shiv Arur, this Monday night. This is a special broadcast coming to you from Chennai. In a few hours, you will know why. But let's get you straight to the top stories we're tracking at 9 tonight. CJP claims its demands have not been met despite talks with union ministers. Nadda and Jitendra Singh says scrap the FIRs, release students or face protests 2.0. Government tables anti-paper leak bill in Parliament amidst multiple disruptions in both the houses. Centre appeals to opposition to participate. Discussion and voting slated for tomorrow. Chief Minister Vijay's order on jobs for Karur stampede victims cancelled by the Madras High Court says move will open floodgates for others to seek such employment. Tamil Nadu government will challenge the order in the Supreme Court. All eyes on Trump and Netanyahu meeting talks likely to be focused on Iran, nuclear weapons, South Lebanon and energy flow. Gyaneshwari Yadav silver in weightlifting in 53 kilogram category wins silver after a total lift of 199 kilograms. India's medal tally is at 1 gold, 3 silver and 1 bronze. And coming up on the show tonight, after Dharmendra Pradhan's dramatic resignation, what next for the cockroach Janata Party? Will there be more demands? They've already threatened to resume their protests if their demand on no action against protesters is not met and a quashing of FIRs. So there is suspense now. We'll have the CJP, protesters and others right here on the show in debate number one. In part two of tonight's show, S. Guru Murthy ko gussa kyo aata hai? He's going to get a lot of pushback. He's going to be called a boomer uncle in some ways. But he is angry with how the protests have played out. And he vents right here on India Matters. And finally, a DMK granddaughter's unbelievable VIP thuggery caught on camera last week right here in Chennai. But no action has been taken against her. I'm putting the spotlight on that story right here on India Matters. Thanks for being with me as always. Let's begin with our big story tonight, and it's breaking news. The big breaking news coming in. The Delhi police has put out information suggesting that hundreds of criminals infiltrated the protest. That's the big question that now NDTV is asking. The Delhi police says over 2,000 criminals have confirmed to have been present at the Jantar Mantar protest. The Delhi police has now published videos. They say that history sheeters were there in large numbers at the protest. The police claim that criminal infiltration took place at a disturbingly high level. The police has put together CCTV footage and shared some of it with the media, showing attacks on the police, which they say was glossed over in coverage. The police are using FRS systems to track these suspects, and the police claim the protest, or at least parts of it, were hijacked. The numbers are staggering. The Delhi police says 2,873 criminals have been identified. They say they were all present at the Jantar Mantar protest at one time or the other, as well as the Chalo Sansad march. The numbers are actually disturbing. The police say 101 murder accused have been identified using the FRS system and are confirmed to have been present right there. Now, let me take you through some of the data that NDTV's Mukesh Sengar has obtained from the Delhi police. 2,873 criminals infiltrated the protest, both at Jantar Mantar as well as the Parliament march. This is what Mukesh Sengar, who will be joining me live in a moment, has been reporting from the Delhi police's data. 989 with serious criminal cases, says the Delhi police. 101 accused in murder cases, says the Delhi police. 62 accused in attempt to murder cases, says the Delhi police. 284 linked to dacoity and robbery, says this data that's been released by the Delhi police. 61 of those found at the protest site accused in rape cases. 6 booked under POCSO, which is crimes against children. And 25 accused in molestation cases. Staggering numbers. Let's get you some of those more numbers. 229 are accused under the Indian Arms Act. 135 are linked to snatching cases, chain snatching and other that kind of robbery. 67 NDPS Act accused, that is the Drug Prevention Act of the country. 19 have been accused in ongoing kidnapping cases. So a total of 2,873 criminals, according to the Delhi police, or people charged with crimes, are confirmed to have been present in the march to Parliament or at Jantar Mantar so far, all of them tracked using CCTV and the FRS system by the Delhi police. Mukesh Sengar, NDTV's man on the ground who has tracked the Delhi police actions post the protest, joins me live, and this is his big breaking story tonight here on NDTV. Mukesh, 2,873, itne criminals ya history cheaters the, ये दिल्ली पुलिस को कैसे पता चल गया है, कैसे टेक्नोलॉजी इस्तेमाल हुआ है, दिल्ली पुलिस का क्या कहना है?
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1: 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its 36-day protest at the Jantar Mantar in Delhi after Education Minister Dharmendra Pradhan resigned. That was their chief demand. Now the CJP claims its demands are still pending. The protest has been called off, but the demands are still pending. The movement has now demanded immediate action from the government, warning that if its original demands are not met in full, then the CJP will return to the streets and sit on protest once again. The CJP's pending demands at this time include withdrawal of cases against protesters, no police action against protesters who were detained, release of students with no future FIRs registered against them, and finally, a written agreement from the government on the legal cases. As the Cockroach Janata Party keeps up this pressure, the big question now is, what next for the movement as such itself? Will the CJP now focus on building a stronger organization through cadre expansion? Will it make a formal transition into mainstream politics? Could it broaden its reach into a larger youth and student advocacy movement? Will it shift its focus towards the larger issue of youth unemployment? Or will it remain campaign focused, continuing to push for exam reforms alone? The reason why this is the big lead and spotlight story tonight on 9 PM is that it isn't often that a movement, a very short, very young movement at that, has managed to result in the resignation of a sitting minister. And that's why the question on what next for the CJP and this movement deserves a great deal of attention. Joining me live now, Jai Anand Dehadrai, author and advocate. He's been a strident critic of what's happened at Jantar Mantar. Abhijit Iyer Mitra has been a critic of the movement as well as the government's handling of it. We have Kinza Rehman, who's a young student and a supporter of the protests. But I will begin with Ratna Singh, who is a spokesperson of the Cockroach Janata Party. Ratna, Jai, Abhijit and Kinza, good to have all of you here on India Matters. This is a big story. People are curious about what the next steps will be. Ratna, could you answer that for us? Straight question. It's been a few days since the Jantar Mantar protests ended. Obviously, a huge amount of curiosity, suspense over what next for the CJP. How would you answer that?
2: So right now, I think the protest has ended, but whatever the demands that we had put forth, that still needs, you know, confirmation from the government. So our focus right now is to provide, you know, all the people who are detained and how police is still tracking them and trying to harass them. So we are taking all sort of legal help that is required, and that is our major focus right now. What next will depend on, you know, how these demands are met, and what needs to be done later will be told by the party itself. Like Cockroach Janata Party will inform that.
1: Okay. Abhijit, the CJP just a few hours ago has said they will resume their protests if there is no legal assurance, written assurance and proof of action taken by the government that it will not, you know, arrest, not take and pursue any action against the protesters. That's the latest that has come in, and that's the most material way we can understand what the CJP has on its plate next. How would you reply to that? How would you respond to that?
3: Look, if the protesters are violent,
2: absolutely
3: remove it from any agreement. But I think it's what's more important is this is what ANI put out day before yesterday about what Saurav Das had said. This is the exact tweet. Your camera isn't able to capture it. Let me read it. Let me read it out. Cockroach Janata Party chief spokesperson Saurav Das. This is just a trailer. The picture is still to come. The youth of the country have awakened. The youth of this country will solve the problems of the country. As a party and as a movement, this is obviously not ending. Now we will go across the country, listen to the youth and bring the best policies. Then the CJP tweeted this out. The CJP official handle tweeted this out. Okay, next is Gadkari. They're targeting Gadkari. I'm translating from Hindi. After Dharmendra Pradhan's resignation, the next number should be Nitin Gadkari's. This has always been a movement of absolutely nefarious characters, of extremely dubious financial backgrounds, and of highly dubious backgrounds in general. This was never a legit movement. This has always been AAP 2.0 backed up, propped up. Imagine telling everybody to come to Jantar Mantar and not even vetting who's coming. Basically, they wanted anybody, everybody. They don't care what your background is. Pedophiles, poxo pews, rapists, murderers. Everybody come riot with us. And then, oh, you know, we're not responsible for the riots. How many times did Mr.
1: Ratna, is your protest
3: for his own?
2: I really want to know which
1: Abhijit.
2: Handle Mr. Iyer is referring to, because I don't think we have put anything of that sort online. Secondly, when you are entering a protest, it's not, you know, necessary that you'll do a background check of everyone. And we have always maintained that, you know, antisocial elements have entered. You only send somebody who was on, you know, media saying all sort of things. Later, you also clarified that this is my child who entered the protest. So I feel, you know, you yourself try to sabotage the movement initially, and later, you know, kept mom on that. So I feel that, you know, people like you and other people
3: who told you I kept mom on it? Where have I kept mom on it?
2: Absolutely, absolutely.
3: No, I haven't kept mom on it.
2: From your side.
3: No, I have not. I've spoken about it on several TV channels. Please don't lie. This is the problem. These people are pathological liars.
2: Everything is available online.
3: Were you or were you not at Saurav Das's party where Arvind Kejriwal came? The Diwali party. Can you please explain the sources of income? A 1,000-square-foot house near the Hero Honda owner's house. A 1,000-square-yard house near the Hero Honda.
2: I really want you to come and check his rent.
3: No, tell us. Tell us.
2: You are so sure about it.
3: What are his sources of income? Do tell us.
1: Okay.
2: Allegations day one.
1: No. Let's try and keep it substantive, guys.
3: Mom. First, you said I kept mom. Please back it up. Where have I kept mom? No. You lied. You lied outright.
2: I really want you to come out with proof.
3: Well, it's his house.
2: Pictures are available for everyone.
1: Okay. Let.
2: And I really want
1: to mention move beyond this. Let's move beyond.
2: So it wasn't like, you know, people are not there and people don't want to meet people. If we are journalists, if we are lawyers, we will available, you know,
1: Ratna,
2: get together will happen. So I just feel that.
1: Forget about that. I'll ask a different question. Ratna, you're saying that that post about Nitin Gadkari is not from the CJP. But is that part of your plan? Is the E20 issue and Nitin Gadkari next on your agenda,
2: our
1: or it's not?
2: Our major concern right now is to help people who are being detained. And if we are not doing that and focusing on what needs to be done next, then I think as society, we all should look, you know, inside ourselves.
4: Yet again, this topic.
1: Jay, you want to come in on that? The demand that's been made by the CJP? Kinza, I'm coming to you. I'm coming to you right after this. Yeah. Jay?
4: Hi, Shiv. Good evening. You know, Shiv, to me, it's like this. You know, you're that fabulous report that you put out just before this segment began. I think your reporter on the ground found out that there were about 2,800

0: individuals with very serious criminal antecedents who were there at the site of the protest. So insofar as that is concerned, I mean, I'm sure Ratna will not disagree with me if I say to her that, look, if there were violent protesters in your midst, then certainly no amnesty should be extended or accorded to them by the government. And if there are FIRs against them, they should not be withdrawn. I think that would be a very reasonable thing to say. And, you know, they have maintained since day one that their protesters have not been linked to serious violence. If that is the case, then their leadership should also agree to this aspect that, look, if anybody has been booked for serious crimes, for theft and other such things, then certainly then there can't be any amnesty or some sovereign guarantee accorded to those people. So that is one aspect. But Shiv, I have a more principled, principled disagreement with, some of the methods that their protests has used. And I say this very carefully because right at the outset, nobody doubts their right to protest or to dissent. That is their constitutionally protected right. But my concern personally as a citizen is this, that, you know, if there is coercive protest, if there is an attempt to hold a democratically elected government to ransom, even if it is for seemingly the right reasons, then there is a problem with that. And, you know, Ratna is a lawyer, okay, so she might agree with me, and she's been a very fine journalist before she got into this political avatar. And, you know, even, you know, we talk about the tyranny of the unelected ship, which applies also to the judiciary. And sometimes, you know, if judges, very overzealous judges, you know, come up with laws or, you know, frame policy in their judgments, that is deeply problematic in a similar way. So that is no different than perhaps what Mr. Wangchuk tried to do by trying to influence the state to change policy. Okay. In this case, I didn't think it was...
1: So Jay, you've made a specific point and a broader point about the tyranny of the unelected. I just want to get Ratna in on that. Kinza, I'm coming to you right after this. Ratna, on that particular aspect about these 2,800... history sheeters were found to have been at the protest. I agree with you. You know, all kinds of people show up at protests. But can you clarify that when you say no legal action should be taken against protesters, you don't mean these guys, right? You're okay with action is taken against these guys
2: who've got
1: abduction,
2: decoyty,
1: murder, rape charges against them? Yeah.
2: I just want to clarify one thing, that we were very clear about the fact that all the protesters who were present there and who were participating in the protest peacefully, they all should be protected. And this is for everyone. Now, when it comes to history cheaters and all of that, we have not got any document from police. And we have seen from day one how police has been cooperating with us in, how they have tried to, derail the movement itself. So right now, whatever report that they are presenting, we cannot trust that until unless we have that in our hand as well. And we don't
1: rectify
2: it.
1: But in principle?
2: So right now, they can make all the claims. See, our motto right now, we have seen in past as well, how, people are, involved in protests and how, action can be taken against them. So whatever needs to be done, that needs to be done legally. Right now, me commenting on that and, something else happening later, I don't think that's right. So right now for us, safety of each and every protester okay. is important.
1: Okay, but you're not answering that the specific question. You're saying you haven't got the documents. Yes, Jay, go. Then I'll bring
0: very quickly.
1: I'll bring Abhijit.
0: Very quickly, Shiv. I think that's a fair statement by Ratna. I mean, she is their spokesperson. So she says that, yes, if there have been violent protesters at their protests, then action should be taken against them. I do disagree with her rather vehemently on one point, where she says that that report of the Delhi police should be made available to the CJP. In my view, it's, the courts of law will, the law will take its own course. And if there are any people who have been charged, then those charge sheets will be submitted in court. So, I mean, to that extent, I would, I would ask them, they're a young movement, they should revise and review, their thought process on this. They will perhaps get more supporters because frankly, nobody likes people coming and, destroying public property or, throwing stones, pelting stones. It's not acceptable. One more thing, just one very quick point. Shiv, to me, it's very strange. The Delhi police also, look, if they had this information in real time that there were these criminal elements infiltrating, the protests, then I wonder why they didn't preemptively arrest these individuals and take action immediately. Why allow it to fester perhaps and, for the situation to get worse? That's a fair question to ask.
1: It's a very fair question to ask. Abhijit, before I come to you, Kinza hasn't had a chance. Kinza, you're a student, you were a protester, you support everything that played out, resulting in the resignation of the education minister. From your view as someone who was there in the protest, Kinza, where do you see this going? What next? What would you like to see the CJP transform into?
3: So when we talk about what next, we have to understand that CJP is not a political party. It's just a pressure group. And we as students, I talk individually from the student side, not from CJP or any other party per se. And I would just say that if one, we have to understand the fact that finally the youth is woke and they have now started to understand what how the government works and how are the policy working. So the next, when we talk about what will be the next step, we just have to understand that if supposedly the actions which are told, which will be taken and the promises which have been made are going to get fulfilled, then firstly, Vishwas pe dunya kayam hai. So I so totally have faith that the promises will be fulfilled. But if not, then yes, the students will come again in action and they will again protest for their rights. Because we have to understand that finally, now that everybody is speaking about issues that are at hand, it is not just the resignation of the education minister that is going to solve problems. There are many glitches in the system which have to be sorted, and it's not just one thing which is done and now we'll, as students, we'll just be seated. We'll now look into matters more in more detail and now we'll work towards it.
1: Okay. Okay, fair enough. Abhijit, you want to respond to either Kinza or Ratna on the points they've just made? Kinza has a point. She says that, look, stop trying to compartmentalize the CJP. It's a pressure group. It's not a political party. The rules of engagement have changed and the students will decide what next that needs to be done. Abhijit.
4: They're not students anyway, but I welcome the fact that it's a pressure group. The thing is, every pressure group we've seen in the past has morphed into a political movement. India Against Corruption was also a pressure group that then became AAP. And this very clearly seems the vehemence with which the AAP defends the actions of this particular CJP all seem to. This is AAP 2.0. It's basically everybody in there has been with the AAP. Ratna herself was shaking hands with Arvind Kejriwal at Saurav Das's party. She clearly knows him very well, has worked with him before. So there's no doubt in my mind it will start off. What starts off as a pressure group becomes a political movement, whether people want to believe it or not. Number one. Number two, I just wanted to point out, Ratna couldn't even bring herself to say unequivocally that acts of violence committed by students must be punished. She never said that. She waffled, she meandered, she never said that. That's all.
1: Okay, you want Ratna respond to that. Abhijit says,
2: we have been always saying that anti-social elements
1: against people who indulge in violence.
2: Anti-social elements. First of all, we'll not say people who chose violence over there. If it wasn't, you know, action has reaction. If that wasn't there, people chose violence, that is the duty of court to do it, right? We cannot sit here and say, okay, 28, whatever number is there, all of them, you know, have a criminal background and all of them who were present over there, they should be, you know, sent to jail and criminalized. I am not supporting violent act at all, but that is not my job. That is not, you know, any speaker who
4: just rationalizing
2: it. It will go to court. Legal action will be taken against. Evidence will be presented. If evidence is not there, I can claim big, big things over here, sitting over here right now. I can say, you know, CJP is this, CJP is that. People were there to, you know, demolish, pull.

0: that you guys are like, they're not talking about whether there should be strict action taken towards violent protesters. Yes, that is true. But sir, why are you not questioning the fact for that there were peaceful protesters as well, जिनके पीछे भी FIR हो गई है, and FIR is something जो back withdraw नहीं हो सकती. उनके लिए तो time being 8-10 महीने के लिए उनका तो करियर खराब हो गया ना, just because they were fighting for their rights, just because they were protesting peacefully. What do you have to say on that? Why are you just seeing the glass as half empty? Why are you not seeing that there were also peaceful protesters जिनको जिनके पीछे FIR करा दी गई है? आप तो सिर्फ पॉलिटिसाइज ही करना चाहते हैं इस टॉपिक को. वी नॉट टॉकिंग अबाउट द मैटर
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0: एट
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0: हैंड.
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1: I'm sorry, that
0: डज
1: doesn't
0: दैट
1: count
0: नॉट
1: at
0: काउंट
1: all.
0: एट ऑल?
1: No, it does not.
0: I'm sorry, sir, then you are not able to identify what is the
1: No,
0: issue
1: no,
0: at
1: no.
0: hand,
1: Life getting,
0: how the
1: listen, your
0: Generation
1: mental
0: Z
1: pressure
0: works.
1: is your problem,
0: How does
1: right?
0: Generation Z
1: No,
0: for
1: no, no,
0: you? It
1: no.
0: is not
1: How
0: my
1: does an
0: problem.
1: FIR ruin your
0: If
1: life?
0: we are
1: You said
0: protesting
1: it ruined your
0: peacefully,
1: life.
0: if
1: How
0: somebody
1: does an
0: XYZ
1: FIR ruin your
0: person,
1: life?
0: if I'm, let me speak, if an XYZ person is protesting peacefully and there's an FIR against their name, how does it not affect their mental peace?
1: Doesn't.
0: Does
1: You
0: it
1: go to
0: not?
1: court and find it
0: Does
1: out.
0: it? So, sir,
1: No,
0: then I think you're not able
1: it
0: to
1: doesn't.
0: identify.
1: Then you go to court
0: You're
1: and
0: not
1: fight it
0: able to
1: out.
0: identify. You're not able to identify how is the human nature working? How is the human brain working?
1: Madam,
0: If you
1: you may
0: think
1: have a very
0: that there is
1: weak
0: an
1: nature. That
0: FIR,
1: doesn't mean
0: if you think
1: everybody
0: there
1: gets
0: is an
1: affected by
0: FIR
1: an
0: and it is
1: FIR.
0: not creating
1: Kinza, let
0: any
1: Abhijit
0: peace.
1: answer. So first of all,
2: Let Abhijit answer. You made a point. Let Abhijit answer. Yeah.
1: I reject this whole notion that FIR ruins anybody's life. You know, your mental state is your problem. That is it. If there's an FIR against you, go fight it out in court. It's that simple. Number one. Number two, there's a very simple principle out here. Remember, Miss Ratna was just saying we need to be provided copies of the police report, but we are not responsible for who comes to our protest. Then she says that, you know, there is an action reaction. And therefore, I can't give blanket no to this. First, who are these people to decide how law and order takes its course? So, madam will sit as judge, jury, and executioner, determine that they will give go ahead to the Delhi police on who to pursue and who not to pursue, but they are not responsible for the violence that happened during a protest they called. This is your Gen Z today. Complete abrogation of responsibility. Zero sense of responsibility. Violence ho to ho. If it is violence in my favor, I will call it action reaction cycle. Otherwise, it is just plain violence. What a spectacular student movement
2: Ratna,
1: this is.
3: I want to say something.
2: let
3: First of
2: Ratna
3: all, I
2: answer.
3: don't need a character
2: Yeah,
3: certificate
2: Ratna.
3: from a man who sent his own junior to the protest site to say things about India, which could cause, derail the movement and everything. Second of all, I want the report of, everything, because evidence is something which everything works on. We have seen in past also how things work in court. Secondly, if you are saying that, this entry and everything of anti-social elements, 2 बजे तक कुछ भी नहीं हुआ, बट एज सून एज मार्च स्टार्टेड, हाउ दीज एंटी सोशल एलिमेंट्स वर ऑल एक्टिवेटेड? बिकॉज ऑफ कोर्स देर वॉज नो पुलिस चेक, पीपल कुड एंटर फ्रॉम एनी वेयर. सो ऑल ऑफ दैट नीड्स टू बी स्टडीड. यू कैन जस्ट क्लेम दैट ओके एवरी वन हु वॉज प्रेजेंट देयर वॉज विद द इंटेंशन
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2: reply, then I'll get Jay.
1: Wasn't your Mr. Dipke getting angry when the police asked for Aadhaar cards for people entering the protest? You are associated with Mr. Dipke, yes? Yeah,
3: Why
1: and you
3: was
1: remember
3: Aadhaar
1: what
3: card
1: a tantrum
3: given?
1: he was throwing
3: When
1: when Aadhaar
3: frisking
1: cards
3: is
1: were asked?
3: happening, when facial recognition also they are doing, why do
1: Oh,
3: you need Aadhaar card? And
1: right.
3: I'll tell you why they need
1: Of
3: Aadhaar
1: course,
3: card.
1: you don't need
3: Because
1: Aadhaar
3: they
1: card,
3: then
1: right?
3: wanted to chase people.
1: So you
3: Because
1: will
3: then they
1: decide the
3: wanted to
1: course of
3: chase
1: law and
3: people. They're
1: action.
3: chasing
1: You will
3: people
1: also
3: who did
1: determine how police
3: better.
1: do their
3: They're
1: jobs,
3: chasing
1: right?
3: people who did, all
1: Yes,
3: the
1: you will decide how
3: volunteering.
1: police do
3: So
1: their
3: we
1: jobs.
3: know how Delhi
1: Fantastic.
3: Police was
1: So
3: functioning.
1: Meka, the
3: Right now,
1: lieutenant
3: whatever.
1: governor, she's decided what
3: Right
1: she
3: now,
1: sees. The
3: whatever
1: law
3: you
1: minister and
3: claim
1: lieutenant
3: is of
1: governor
3: no
1: all rolled
3: use
1: into one.
3: until and
1: She will
3: unless
1: tell the
3: there is
1: police how to
3: proof.
1: do their jobs. She
3: Whatever
1: will tell the
3: you
1: court
3: claim
1: how to
3: right
1: do
3: now
1: their
3: is of no
1: jobs.
3: use until and unless there is proof. And
1: Ah,
3: whatever detail police was taking, they are
1: now let
3: misusing
1: me
3: that
1: ask you
3: right now.
1: something.
3: And Jay can also,
1: I
3: if
1: sent
3: he is in
1: Mayank
3: touch with
1: Sharma.
3: lawyers who are
1: Who
3: helping us,
1: invited Arundhati
3: even
1: Roy
3: he
1: there?
3: will tell very
1: Who
3: well.
1: invited Arundhati
2: One
1: Roy
2: at a
1: onto the
2: time. One
1: platform
2: at a
1: there?
2: time.
1: Who invited Arundhati Roy onto the platform? Has she or has she not said India is a colonial
3: He
1: oppressor in
3: never
1: Kashmir?
3: came to the

0: She never came to
1: oh,
0: the
1: she never
0: stage.
1: came to
0: She
1: the
0: was
1: stage.
0: at the
1: So you didn't.
0: ISA set.
1: Right,
0: She never
1: right,
0: came to
1: right.
0: the
1: Of course.
0: stage. And first of all, it's
1: Now,
0: the protest.
1: ISA
0: People
1: got
0: with
1: her
0: different
1: there. Very.
0: ideology will come. You are again
1: Right.
0: derailing the entire
1: Right,
0: conversation.
1: of
0: It's not
1: course.
0: about who
1: Okay,
0: came,
1: okay.
0: who
1: What
0: sat, who went. It's
1: transparent
0: about police
1: grifters you people are.
0: brutality. It's about
1: Transparent
0: what
1: frauds.
0: happened that day. Do not
1: Transparent
0: change the
1: is this
0: subject
1: okay?
0: right
1: Okay,
0: now.
1: guys,
0: We are
1: guys,
0: talking about
1: transparent.
0: the
1: Let
0: subject.
1: me call time on
0: We
1: Abhijit
0: have
1: and
0: to
1: Ratna
0: debate
1: now.
0: it on this.
1: Let
0: We
1: me
0: have
1: call
0: to.
1: time on Abhijit and Ratna. I want to bring Jay back in. Jay, do you see this? You know, Ratna says, you know, let this stuff go to court and everything needs to be studied very closely. Abhijit also says, you know, if you have a problem with FIRs, take it up in court. So my question to you as a lawyer then is a lot of this stuff that goes beyond the noise and the demands and the politics of it, is this, do you see this becoming a big thing in court now?
2: Absolutely. You know, look, if there have been individuals, I keep saying this again and again, there cannot possibly be this blanket amnesty scheme. That it's just not right. If there has been violence there, if policemen have been hurt, if stone pelting has happened, if public property has been destroyed, if arson has been committed, then certainly whether those individuals are students or criminal miscreants, they have to be, you know, they have to be prosecuted. So I think on that, we all have to be on the same page. There has to be some sanctity for rule of law. And I'm sure, you know, leaders, I mean, these new young leaders who are sort of, you know, trying to speak for the youth must also agree with this. There cannot possibly be amnesty for anybody who's committed violence. That is one aspect of it. Second, there is the other thing that I found disturbing, and I'm, of course, not attributing it to the leaders of the movement per se, but I would have liked it if they had spoken to the youth and told them, the youth that had gathered their Shiv, to not use the very, very filthy language and, you know, the abusive language that we have seen in a lot of the reels that have come out. And I hope Ratna will be fair enough to agree with me that, yes, a lot of that happened there, and that was really terrible to see. And similarly, for example, you know, I saw a video, I'm not going to take names, but I saw a video of somebody very senior from their movement mocking the Prime Minister's accent. You know, now those things are, you know, it takes away from the credibility, it takes away from their victory. They've won Shiv. They managed ultimately to pressurize the government into dropping a cabinet minister. So they succeeded. But a little bit of humility and perhaps, you know,
1: Okay.
2: some course correction in terms of the gloating that is happening, it will perhaps help them. It's unnecessary
1: Okay.
2: for, you know, all of this. It leaves a bad taste in the mouth. And,
1: Let
2: you
1: Ratna
2: know, I
1: answer
2: mean,
1: that, and then
2: I don't
1: I'll
2: know. I
1: end
2: mean,
1: with
2: this
1: Ginza.
2: is.
1: Your point is made, Jay. I get what you're saying, you know, but the general answer
0: We
1: to that
0: have.
1: would be that the rules of engagement have changed and the old ways of doing things are out of the window. You know, that's the general word one gets when this kind of point is made. But yes, Ratna, quickly.
0: See, as CJP and you know all the people who were involved over there, we always made sure that you know we always gave this message that you know it has to be as peaceful as possible. Nobody like there were statements which the crowd was using. Now, since I don't have a proof, I can't show like this. But we always used to tell the protesters also if they used to make you know an anti-government any sort of you know taking particular name. I have that video in my phone. I can send you later. We always said no. We only gave them four, you know, slogans to raise when we saw that antisocial elements were entering and they were raising all sort of slogans. When it comes to different people who visited that place, we cannot check who is speaking what, but we always made sure that if we see that somebody's saying anything which we think is not right, we used to take away the mic as well. So all of that we can't show you because we have done it. We have went there 37 days. We have been there. We have made sure for till the time, you know, 20th March didn't happen. Police was keeping a check. The entire check was there. So we made sure that, you know, peaceful method was followed
1: Okay,
0: all,
1: okay.
0: you know, way long. It's only 20th, you know, that everything
1: Abhijit
0: of
1: was
0: this was
1: showing a
0: happening.
1: picture.
0: So we are making sure that
1: Abhijit
0: all
1: was
0: our
1: showing a
0: peaceful
1: picture to make a
0: protesters,
1: point
0: all our
1: about who was
0: protesters.
1: attending.
3: Before that,
1: Yes, point taken, Ratna. I'll end with Kinza. I'll end with Kinza. Kinza, with 30 seconds left, last word to you. Yes.
3: right. So in 30 seconds, very short, I would say that this Abhijit guy who's talking has completely defeated the purpose of protest by saying that mental health is your problem and you're keeping your mental peace is your problem. Just because you have cases pending and you are sitting rationally over here and be standing on the moral ground does not mean that other people are not affected by FIRs against them. So sir, please, before you speak any sort of fallacies and just defeat the purpose of the whole student

0: protest, just think before speaking. People
1: So
0: do
1: now you
0: have a
1: want a
0: negative
1: mental health
0: effect. If
1: subsidy.
0: FIRs,
1: So the government should subsidize your
0: are put
1: mental
0: against
1: health
0: somebody,
1: transaction.
0: if FIR are put up against somebody with, when they are having peaceful protest, does not necessarily mean that everybody will be as chill as you and will be, all right, koi baat nahi bhai, FIR kara do mere peeche, aur, and everybody will be seated like that. Everybody is not like that, right?
2: Seconds,
0: If the
2: 15
0: government
2: seconds,
0: sector
2: Abhijit, you
0: is
2: want to
0: also
2: answer?
0: if
2: 15
0: FIR is
2: seconds.
0: there,
1: Basically,
0: if
1: last
0: FIR
1: word,
0: is
1: last word.
0: there, you
1: It's the
0: cannot
1: classic
0: care
1: case
0: for
1: of a
0: government
1: communist.
0: itself.
1: She wants a mental health
0: Government
1: subsidy
0: itself,
1: from the
0: you cannot
1: government. It's
0: travel.
1: that simple.
0: All
1: Because now the
0: government
1: government
0: are
1: needs to get
0: sending
1: into
0: subsidies
1: individuals'
0: to
1: mental health
0: the
1: as well.
0: government. But
1: Don't file FIR because the next murderer, you
0: if
1: may hurt the
0: somebody is
1: murderer's
0: doing peace.
1: feelings.
2: Okay, I'm going to end it there.
0: But what is
2: I'm
0: the
2: going to
0: point
2: end
0: of
2: it
0: making
2: there.
0: rights?
2: Thank you very much to all of you. Okay. I don't want this to get personal. This is a story and a coverage that has gotten a lot of temperaments up, but we will leave it there. Thank you, Kinza. Thank you, Ratna, Jay, Abhijit, all of you. Great to have you here on the show. And we've got some breaking news coming in, very much to do with what we are talking about right now. Breaking news coming in, and you're hearing it first on NDTV. All the cases against protesters in Bihar will be withdrawn. All cases registered against protesters in Patna in Bihar will be withdrawn. Special Secretary has just put out this information. NDTV has a confirmation. This has been put on behalf of the Home Department in Patna. All cases registered before 6 p.m. on the 26th of July will be reversed. All arrested protesters will be released. Opposition leaders had raised questions on the arrest of the protesters. So that's the big breaking news right now. It was a demand that had been made by the CJP as well. And at least in Bihar, cases will be withdrawn. There are, of course, some caveats to it post 6 p.m. on July the 26th, but all those arrested will be withdrawn. Okay, moving on now. Just a short while ago, I spoke to editor of Tughlaq here in Chennai, S. Gurumurthy, who over the last few days has been venting quite a bit over the protests at Jantar Mantar and why he doesn't think it's going to be a permanent movement. S. Gurumurthy ko gussa kyun aata hai on my question over him being dismissed as just another boomer uncle. Take a look. As questions abound over what comes next for the CJP, now that the Jantar Mantar protest is over, Dharmendra Pradhan has resigned, what will be the next project? What will be the next topic of protest? What will the Gen Z be mobilized about? I'm joined now by editor of Tughlaq and commentator S. Gurumurthy, live with us from Chennai tonight. Mr. Gurumurthy, welcome. You are very angry about these protests. You're not at all happy with what you're seeing. You've lashed out in multiple posts on social media, Mr. Gurumurthy, over what you see as shameless. You say that it is not a representation, in your view, of Gen Z. What has made you so angry about this, sir? Welcome to NDTV again.
3: Because I have seen youth protest from the Bihar movement days, and then the ASU protest, then the Anna Hazare protest. These were all led by very responsible people. And they were very organized, voluntary, but organized and disciplined. For example, JP said, if there is any instance of violence, I will withdraw the agitation. This is the responsibility somebody has to take. This is a faceless protest. This has not even brought together people with a common idea. The people who came there came for very different purposes. Except that they wanted to protest. They didn't even know what they were protesting for. Media brought it out very clearly. That people ranging from those who did not want reservation to people who wanted to strengthen reservation. Everybody was there, LGBTQ and Article 370 and even people who were speaking against Ram Temple and all that. So I think this is an anarchic protest. The mind itself is anarchic. It attracted anarchic people through social media, which brings faceless people, people who do not know each other, an abstract crowd.

And I think this kind of protest is very dangerous for the country and very near parliament. Let us assume if this protest had taken place in Ramlila Maidan, nobody would have noticed it. It is the nearness to parliament. And I am told the security agencies warned the government immediately.

0: And they are not in there. They are farmers, they are workers, they are software engineers. And nearly 500 to 600 million Gen Z people go for religious yatras. They are engaged in very positive civilizational activity. They are building rockets. They are building cell phones. They are building drones. And you project those people as Gen Z are these who are anarchists. And they are anarchists is proved by the fact they don't want a prosecution against them. Once they see, we have not done anything wrong. If you want, you investigate. Why they couldn't say that? Because they are primarily criminals. Only criminals want protection from prosecution, immunity. I think the government has to fix them. There are three things the government has to do. First, they should ban protest within 3 to 4 kilometers of parliament. 90% of the attention of the media and the foreign media that this government is under pressure and you are crushing protest, all these will go. You give them a place to protest because the constitution does not say that you have the right to protest in the stomach of the parliament. First point. Second point, the government completely went wrong. Because for 55 days nothing happened. These people are uniting food with people with food. They thought nothing will happen. The complete intelligence failure, according to me. And the government was taken by surprise. And the whole attention being on the violence on that day, these people got merit because of violence. And the government thought better to concede to these people than the opposition, because the opposition is the regular thing the government has to deal with. So they would not concede to the demand of the opposition for Pradhan's resignation. And they said it is much better to concede to these people because this is a temporary phenomenon. CJP is a temporary phenomenon. It has no backbone. It is a boneless wonder. So the government thought strategically it is better to deal with these people, give them the credit, and the matter is over. And they have celebrated in five-star hotel the way. They normally the quote unquote the modern youths enjoy wanting to enjoy life, they will do. But the media went wrong and the foreign media went bonkers in calling these people Gen Z. So the government has won in every sense. Second thing the government has to do, according to me, is to prosecute these people. Because no amount of assurance from government we will not prosecute is acceptable in law. Because the general principle not to prosecute, which is called in Anglo-Saxon laws nolle prosequi, that I will not prosecute. A king can say that. But today, in no democratic country, it is possible for any government to say we will not prosecute. And that principle has been subscribed by civil procedure code and by the current law also. The government cannot refuse to probe. The government has to investigate, fix the offenders, charge sheet has to be filed. Then comes whether the prosecution should be withdrawn or not. That has to be independently decided by the prosecutor, and the court has to consent. And the people who have been affected, they can contest it. There could be a PIL. And I think the government assurance
1: But
0: and all that
1: Mr.
0: can only be subject to law. Can only be subject to law.
1: Certainly, but Mr. Gurumurthy, I want to just push back on one aspect by saying that these people are not Gen Z and dismissing the fact that they did manage to strike a chord, whether on social media, certainly offline at Jantar Mantar. Are you running the risk of not seeing the fact that they were able to mobilize in such a large way that it resulted in the resignation of a minister? A minister had to go because of this protest.
0: What is the
1: That cannot be
0: large
1: ignored, sir.
0: way? What is the large way? 55 days you could not mobilize more than 500 to 1,000 people. On the last day, when so many people joined, the idea was violence. So they organized a violence by whatever method that is under investigation, that they were very much prepared for violence. They brought stones. Stones are not available near parliament. That all this will be investigated. But that they were able to mobilize, I mean, the estimate is that they mobilized about 50,000 people on that day. Because they mobilized 50,000 people, it doesn't mean they become the representative of Gen Z.

0: They are criminals.
1: Hmm.
0: And the government doesn't, I am, the available information which is available to the media also is showing it. There are rapists. There are murderers. There are gangsters. And these are the people there. You call them Gen Z representatives. Completely wrong. Compare it with
1: you're
0: the agitation.
1: But some part of this, Mr. Gurumurthy, would you concede that some part of this protest, I accept your point that, you know, many different kinds of people with many different demands and issues came into this protest. It was supposed to be about students. But can you deny the fact that there were Gen Z in this protest, both online and offline, and it became a kind of rallying point? You're right, it may not have been representative of all Gen Z, but that it did strike a chord in what is seen as Gen Z, especially on Instagram and those platforms that Gen Z use more than, you know, traditional media and traditional forms of protest.
0: You see,
1: is
0: first
1: that,
0: of all,
1: is that
0: the
1: where
0: word,
1: the disconnect
0: the
1: was?
0: Use of the word Gen Z is completely wrong. Because Gen Z is such a large population of India, which is engaged in activities with which these guys has nothing to do. First, even the 2 million people who wrote the NEET examination, and the examination got cancelled, and it was examination was redone, and even when the protest was on, the admissions to colleges have started. So what you are doing is only a postmortem. You are not seeking a remedy. You are seeking a punishment that somebody must go. And can postmortem by assembling, fix the responsibility and say he is the person responsible? Of course, he is morally responsible. He himself has accepted moral responsibility. But you have to fix the responsibility by law. You cannot force a person to resign. And who are you to call yourself Gen Z and ask him to resign? You are a protester. I agree. You are a protester.
1: But
0: why do you call yourself Gen Z?
1: Mr. Gurumurthy, ultimately, the minister had to resign. End of the day, the minister had to resign. So that will be seen as an impact of this protest, right?
0: No doubt about it. This would have happened maybe if this protest had not taken place and if the parliament had been stalled and the government was keen to pass the 5 bills. Naturally, they will sacrifice the minister and pass the bills. So the government had an opportunity to deny the opposition the credit and give credit to these guys who are not going to be a long-lasting phenomenon. Do you mean to say the Gen Z is going to emerge as a force in India? It's impossible because I have been participant in the movement, Bihar movement, which led to emergency. We all fought emergency. It requires a very different kind of, it requires a commitment. It doesn't require dancing. You can't be drinking and doing this. I mean, it's something out of the world that it'll all go up in smoke. But the opposition is a permanent thing. To credit the opposition with the resignation of Dharmendra Pradhan would have been a bad strategy for the government. Dharmendra Pradhan has to go. Let us assume the situation is there. The government will credit a spurious group rather than strengthen the opposition. That's what the government has done.
1: I would like to ask you, Mr. Gurumurthy, that, you know, you call these guys a flash in the pan. You say that they're leaderless, rudderless, anarchists, etc. My question to you is, you know, the protesters watching this interview will, you know, will push back against you and they will say you're a boomer. You don't understand that there are new rules of engagement. You know, this is how Gen Z parties. There's nothing wrong with partying. You know, we will decide on our own time. The protest was decided in a coffee shop. So who is the old generation to lecture us on how to do new things? We have, you know, started this entire movement only 2 months ago and we've already tasted blood with the resignation of a minister. There will be a full pushback from the protesters against you, sir, and say that, you know, don't lecture us. We are creating new rules of engagement. How would you respond to that?
0: I am not lecturing. I am stating the facts. You can't organize such a large country, attract people without having value systems. Rogues cannot organize this country. Split minds cannot organize this country. A protest. So what are you talking about? It is not easy.

0: This country is too vast, too complicated, too diverse for a set of people to plan this in a tea shop and say that we are the representative. You are nobody's representative.
1: I'm going to leave it there, Mr. Gurumurthy. As always, you've been provocative and given us a great deal to think about. You know, I can't wait to read the comments on Instagram when your interview goes up there. But we'll revisit this, I'm sure, in the days ahead. Always great to have you here on NDTV. S. Gurumurthy, thank you very much.

As you've seen on NDTV's coverage, the video has gone enormously viral, sparking familiar anger over VIP entitlement and exclamations of how dare she. Now, the Chennai police have registered a case after the bank manager Harsheen filed a complaint, and the CCTV footage has of course been recovered as evidence. According to the complaint, the confrontation began over a malfunctioning elevator in a commercial building complex owned by this DMK dynast where the branch operates. Now, the law will determine what happened in this argument and what punishment is deserved. But the video has triggered a larger conversation right now, because what we're looking at isn't merely an assault. It's a glimpse of a mindset that we are all too familiar with, a mindset that political pedigree or family legacy, in this case the DMK, somehow entitles you to behave in ways that ordinary citizens never could, or if they did, they would be in huge trouble. And that's the part that should concern all of us, because it happens so much and all of the time. Just days ago, you remember, NDTV relentlessly reported on the assault on doctors by Shiv Sena co-operator Ramesh Mhatre. The outrage was immediate, because nobody has the right to walk into someone's workplace and use intimidation or violence. That principle shouldn't depend on the surname of the accused, whether it's an elected representative, the relative of a powerful politician, or anyone else with influence. There is a perception in this country that VIPs and dynasts are often treated differently. That exception somehow appears where power begins. The perception is corrosive. The rule of law is tested not by how it treats ordinary people. Come on. It's tested by whether it treats powerful people exactly the same way. And you and I both know, viewer, that it does not, because democracy simply cannot afford inherited privilege becoming inherited impunity. And let's face it, it already has. And if you have been, thanks for watching India Matters. I'll see you at the same time tomorrow, left, right and center, with Vishnu comes up next.

0: देश का टायर, जेके टायर।
1: Where the software engineer with a big idea meets the smart market analyst, meets the cool UI UX designer, meets the gifted content writer, meets the talented

0: देश का टायर, जेके टायर।
1: लॉन्च कंट्रोल 0 to 100।
2: 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This is about how you move. This car makes no sense, yet it makes every sense. What we are sitting inside is a Joby-powered air taxi. Your friend said, "Ye le le." We said, "Maybe not." 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
4: Fashion that made you gag. 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I am your host Mayank Chaudhary and this is Limelight.

0: Good evening. You're watching Left, Right and Center. I'm Vishnu Shom. We'll start with a major news story that I've been tracking. China has stepped up operational deployments of its frontline J-20 Mighty Dragon stealth fighters at air bases which are ranged against India. The satellite images that you're going to see right now show that 11 J-20s were deployed at two air bases this month and last month. We've gotten hold of these pictures and I'll try and explain the significance of this. So let's just firstly bring you these images. This is from Hotan. Hotan in the far northwest of China, but just about 350 odd kilometers away from the Ladakh front. So let's just roll this out. You can see the entire flight line over here. There are seven J-20 stealth fighters, which you can see over here at the Hotan air base. Right, this is a dual-use civil and military base. Let's move to the next image. The next image, again, you can see all seven over here. And Hotan is in the Xinjiang Uyghur Autonomous Region. It's about 389 kilometers northeast of Leh, just 245 kilometers to the northeast of the Indian Air Force base of Daulat Beg Oldi. I'll explain that to you. The reason we are doing this and the reason this is significant is because it is now believed that China has at least 500 of these J-20 stealth aircraft in service. How many does India have in service presently? Zero. How many more years before India gets its first stealth aircraft? Potentially 10 if it's the advanced medium combat aircraft or AMCA being developed in India, which does end up becoming India's first stealth jet. So that is why we are doing this. Why are stealth aircraft important? The stealth aircraft are important because they're difficult to track, almost impossible in some cases, on radar. That's a capability we don't have. Our older aircraft can be tracked on radar. These are very difficult to track. This gives the Chinese an edge. Let's go to the next image. And this is a close-up of the same jets again at Hotan. Let's move to the next image. And this is actually a map. It's an important one because I'll just come up to the map over here. And what you see is Hotan Air Base over here. Right, so that's Hotan. It's about 380 kilometers, 389 kilometers northeast of Leh. And Daulat Beg Oldi is over here. That's a frontline Indian Air Force base. And the other air base that we are going to actually see an image of J-20s in is Damsung. And that is just right near the Arunachal boundary. So that's something that we're going to be looking at very, very closely indeed. So let's move, in fact, to the final image that we have, and that's Damsung that we are talking about. There are four J-20 aircraft over here, and that is about, it's about 200-odd kilometers, 344 kilometers northwest of Tawang in Arunachal Pradesh, right? But 344 kilometers means it would take about 15 minutes post being scrambled for it to be over, you know, our airspace. Obviously, the Indian Air Force would try and contest it. But given the stealth characteristics, it becomes difficult. That's why we are focusing on the story. It's one that I've tracked since 2016, when the first one was tracked. Now, in just the last 1 month, you've got 11 deployed in these frontline air bases ranged against India. Tonight, India's exam crisis reaches Parliament. Weeks after the NEET UG 2026 paper leak triggered nationwide protests and cost the Education Minister Dharmendra Pradhan his job, the Modi government is moving on two fronts. First, a six-member task force led by Nandan Nilekani, with names like the former ISRO chief S. Somnath and the ex-IB director Tapan Deka, has been tasked with overhauling the National Testing Agency itself. But the bigger story tonight is legislative. The government is introducing the 2026 Public Examinations Prevention of Unfair Means Amendment Bill, proposing 5 to 10 years in prison and fines up to 50 lakh rupees for exam malpractice, a new special task force for serious offences and investigations mandated to close within 2 months, and an organised exam crime now punishable with a minimum 7 years and a 10 crore rupee fine. Is this reform or damage control? That's what we're going to be looking at. But we've got a very special guest with us at this stage, Professor V. Kamakoti of the IIT Madras Director. He's a member of Prime Minister Modi's Exam Reforms Task Force. Professor Kamakoti, thank you very much for being with us. You know, you are the only member of this panel with a deep technical background in hardware and cryptographic security. Do you believe you were brought in specifically to fix the technical vulnerabilities behind paper leaks? And if that is the case, what is the scope of that actually cover? Question paper transmission, storage, or perhaps something wider?
1: So just to give you a brief, as a country, we have been conducting many multiple public examinations in the past and successfully conducting also. Even this year, massive examinations like JEE Mains, JEE Advanced and GATE examinations have been conducted. And a lot of technologies have been adopted. A lot of encryption, a lot of, you know, for storage of papers, many things have been put in place. Specifically, when we look at NEET 2026, which is now becoming the part of the reason for all these conversations and etc. In NEET 2024, there was a leak, but that was in the distribution of the papers. And then subsequently, Dr. Radhakrishnan committee was put, and they came out with very specific recommendations. Around 250 of them, based, there were a lot of public consultations also. To be frank, NTA actually followed many of those recommendations. In NEET 2026, the point is that there was no leak after the question paper left the NTA premises, and then it was printed, it was put in boxes, circulated and given to the many examination centers. But unfortunately and shockingly, the leak happened by the question paper setters.
0: Right.
1: So this is the biggest issue here. So the for any operation, there is a root of trust. Root of trust for any examination is the question paper setter. The major challenge before our task force is how do we fix this particular problem. Other problems, to a large extent, in my opinion, conducting computer-based tests for many years now, and also ORF, the optical response sheet, for several, at least a decade and a half, I think those problems are adopting technology that are in place and we have
0: got it. So, Professor Kamakoti, let me ask you this. Do you see India's exam leaks as essentially a hardware or an infrastructure security issue, or do you see human and institutional integrity as being the primary problem?
1: Today, the primary issue is human integrity, right? And that is the major thing here. And from the technology point, as when I wrote JEE in 1985, there were 5,000 people who wrote with me. Today, 1.5 million are aspiring to come into the IIT system, right? So we have scaled. And when we just look at the way technology adoption has happened, just to answer your question, we have moved from paper and pencil subjective to ORS, the optical response sheet, to computer-based. So that transition has happened, and every stage, we had bring in a lot more of security. So, for example, some three or four years before, there was some center, some of the students were helped by, having a computer connected in the next room.
0: Yep.
1: This type of vulnerabilities came, and those students were identified, debugged, and etc. So, these computer-based tests also, over a period of time, we have now made air gap network. Lot of things, lot of security protocols are in place, and we also do red teaming, and we also do a complete security.
0: So, Professor Kamakoti, your co-panelist among many is a former IB director. In your view, does that signal that the government views organized paper leaks as an intelligence or an organized crime problem, or is this an administrative leak?
1: No, right. So, in this problem, once the question paper setter is compromised, let us take the NEET 2026 itself. When the question paper setter is compromised, after that, how does the question paper leak? That can be an organized crime, right? It should have been an organized crime. Who should get the question paper? How much should we give? No, you can't give the entire question paper, then it will become obvious to who. So a lot of things will come there. We don't know about that. Then I think Tapanji's presence in the committee will certainly add value about how organized crimes can happen in this entire process when we look. So what, still we have not met, so whatever I am talking is my personal view, not of the committee. But what we perceive is that we will see all the exams that have been happening, say last 3-4 decades, we'll study that and we'll come out with all the do's and the don'ts and come out with a template framework that should be followed, that could be followed in many of the examinations conducted in India.
0: Sure.
1: And in that aspect, Tapanji's input will be very, very important.
0: So, Professor Kawakuti, you know, NEET alone has over 2 million candidates. And so I guess the basic question is real-time tamper-proof digital examination even feasible at that scale in India? Or are you looking at perhaps a hybrid model?
1: Yeah, so as of today, we can do up to 300,000 candidates in one session, right? And that's why if you look at JEE mains, we conduct it as over five sessions because we have around 1.5 million. And then over another 2 days, we give them two attempts, I think. So around 10 sessions. So multiple session is a possibility if need. But NEET, I was told that there is a constraint that it should be done in a single session and all the candidates must be evaluated on a common question paper. Hmm. If that's the case, only this ORS is possible. But if multiple sessions can be permitted, then we can go through a computer-based test. So there are two things here. One thing is that we can basically

0: increase the capacity from 3 lakhs to say 8 lakhs or 10 lakhs. That means we can do it in two sessions of maximum three sessions. The challenge is now, only challenge now is to set that many question papers. That's very, very important.
1: Sure.
0: And but one thing is normalization. That over last almost a decade now, JEE mains is done in multiple sessions, and we have perfected that normalization part. There's
1: right.
0: Nobody is complaining about it. All students are very happy about it.
1: Okay.
0: We have perfected.
1: Well, let's hope that this cleanup happens, because the futures of so many young Indians is decided by this. It would be very sad if a solution isn't eventually found. You've got an awesome responsibility, sir, on your shoulders, and I do hope it works out. We all do. Thank you very much, sir, for being with us.
0: Thank you very much.
1: Well, joining us now, Professor Anita Rampal. She's an educator and member of the Executive Committee of NCERT. And I'm also joined by Chandra B. Sharma, another educator and former chairperson of NEOS. Thank you both very much for being with us. Professor Rampal, your views on the composition of the expert panel. You've got Nandan Nilekani, who's been an expert in the rollout of digitization and obviously Aadhaar in a very big way. You've got others who are, you've got a former IB head over there as well. You've got somebody who's very, very closely involved with the technology aspects. In your mind, what is most important as we clean up the system?
2: I think as far as, it looks as if the emphasis is too much on the technology. I mean, they are top people, but this exam is not just rocket science, I think. So I think we need more people from the academic community, from people who understand what is required in terms of assessment, what is the nature, formative questions, not just multiple choice, because that's easily machine scorable, but how do you really go deeper? And I think one of the advantages that JEE had was that it was initially the teachers from IITs who got together and then worked on what kind of basic entrance and then the advanced question paper would be like. But the difference in NEET and other exams, NET and other exams is, and we must keep in mind that the NEET exam is taken in 550 towns and cities, and the 330 towns and cities which don't have coaching centers get only 11% of the seats. 89% of the seats go where the coaching centers are and where the digital technologies are. So the practice they do on computers, etc., most of our students don't have that. So how do we assume that it's going to be a computer-based exam? I don't think we can switch to that, because a lot of our students come from rural areas, from places where they don't own laptops or they don't have coaching industry, which we don't want to promote. We don't want them to depend on the coaching industry. But I'm just saying that the digital infrastructure available for students in large number of the cities where this exam happens is not available.
1: No, I think
2: so
1: that's an important point.
2: Completely switch to technology.
1: Mr. Sharma, what are your views on this? Because if you look at the composition of the group and the government's emphasis on a technology rollout, that's all very good. But I think the point that Professor Rampal makes is that it's not entirely realistic to our requirements right now. And yet the contrary view would be that the existing system with the exam paper rollout has been disastrous over and over again because it keeps leaking. So what then is the way forward?
3: One is that I support online computer-based test, and I am sure we can do it. As former chairman of National Institute of Open Schooling, I was practicing it, and we had on-demand exam. We did it successfully. No question ever leaked. There had not been one suicide by one student of the Open School of India. So I am very confident computer-based test is possible, and we can do it. We already have a robust system which we can see. Although not on the scale that we are talking of, but then it can definitely work. And that's the only solution. Paper, pencil, you have challenges as, again, former chairman of a school board. I can tell you, your school board exams are also compromised. You are not aware, that's not reported, is a different thing. Now, the committee is a marvelous.
1: So that's a pretty strong and shocking statement, because again, that's something that impacts any number of students. You believe that
3: exactly.
1: our CBSE and ICSE exams are compromised.
3: Forget about that. Your national eligibility test, your CUET,

0: aware it's compromised. Just because the number is small, they are not reported, you are not. I'm raising this because I hope the committee members hear all this and they act on this. Because it's not only NEET which is compromised and about which we are discussing. You need to discuss NET. You need to discuss COET. And they are all compromised, I can tell you. But besides that, the committee is brilliant. I rarely agree with government committees. But this is one time I agree with committee. I know them. And I can understand the concern of Anita ji, which has been my concern as well, that academics should be there. I know Anita Karwal very closely. We worked very closely on the national education policy. She is a brilliant bureaucrat, but also understands education and all aspects of education, including from question setting to exam. She has been former chairman CBSE. And as two board chairmen, we used to interact very closely. She understands that. So that aspect, I'm this time confident Anita Karwal will put there. So this committee should come up with, and I'm happy the IB chief, former chief is there. The whole issue is not just academic. It's a crime. And you have to look at the whole problem from a criminal perspective. So IB chief should be able to see what happens, what's the nexus, how it works, and he will have a ground report of what happened
1: okay.
0: in the exam.
1: All right, Mr. Sharma, give me half a second.
0: 25, 26.
1: Professor Rampal, I think my concern as an outsider in this is that is it enough to have, you know, multiple choice as the way in which we evaluate students? Even if you look at science or any other exam, it's not necessarily just the right answer that you're looking for. And in many questions, there is no one right answer. You're looking to assess a student's ability to critically analyze. I mean, that should be the goal of our education system. It's not. How do you do that on a computer? I mean, are you going to actually be writing things on a, you know, I mean, on a tablet and then uploading that? That's unrealistic, right? So therefore,
2: I mean,
1: what are we testing?
2: See, if you want, people can write on the screen, and it can, you know, simultaneously it can be an online. But I think that's not the question. It's we've gone into this format because we've gone into very large centralized testing. I don't think we should be doing that. That's why we've been asking for decentralization. And then you can go into multiple levels. And then you don't need normalizations because you come to a smaller number when you come to the final stage of like in the JEE. But I'm saying that we need states to be involved. The states have a constitutional responsibility to be involved. That's why we have Tamil Nadu right now saying that their students don't get in through their state board marks. And so school education is getting devalued by this large central assessment of higher education, you know, admissions into higher education. So we should have states deciding together, more decentralized examinations, writing on paper and pencil. We need that. We know how the Scandinavian countries are saying they've lost a generation and they're now coming back into paper and pencil and paper textbooks. So we should learn from what other countries are learning about digital education, the lack of ability to think in complex ways. And we don't want to get into that ecosystem and jump into that even without ensuring equity and ensuring full participation of all our students.
1: You know, Mr. Sharma, there was the 2024 Radhakrishnan Committee as well. There were, 101 recommendations. The government itself has admitted that many of these have not been implemented before this 2026 leaks took place. I mean, the credibility of this new panel is immense at this stage. I mean, we've got a track history of non-implementation. In 2 years from now or whatever, if the guidelines or the suggestions are not implemented, this is just a talk shop, right? And that's the worry. That resolves nothing.
0: See, Vishnu, we are talking about different levels. One is whether computer-based or not, I'm for computer-based. You cannot handle this number without technology augmented and technology supported. Second is, what do we want to test? The issue that Anita ji is raising, I am very confident. Tell me what you want to assess. Let the academics, as an academic, if I have to say I want to test their writing capability, their syntax, their understanding of theories, the computer-based test is capable of doing it. We have many, many softwares. I have worked with them, that is possible. So don't tell me that you want to test the writing capacity, the grammatical understanding of the student, and that is not possible in CBTs. Third would be...
1: No, but Mr. Sharma, how do you do that? If you are asked to write a paragraph in English literature, how exactly would you write that using an online interface? Because the technology solutions, A, are very expensive, B, might even be very difficult to use.
0: No, two things. One is that the students answer the questions on the screen itself. They write on the screen. And the second is they scan copies and assess them. Scan and assessment is done and done on a massive scale by various boards. Just because we are not aware, let's not sit on judgment on that. The third level that you're talking of, whether this is possible and this will happen. Look, I am very confident. Leave it to the experts. They will do it.
1: Okay.
0: I have faced this. The PM wants this. And then the whole committee becomes defunct. I have seen this in NEP 2020. I'm saying this with all responsibility. Someone comes and says the Prime Minister personally has given this person or that person the responsibility to look into it. That destroys the whole thing. Leave the committee to work on its own independently and give you honest suggestion. If there are no pressures, this committee will do wonders.
1: All right, let's leave it over there and let us hope. I'm out of time, but I presume we are going to be discussing a lot more of this. 30 seconds, ma'am.
2: We must remember that all students are not working on laptops. So let's not say what happens in an examination center.
1: All right. Well, it is a technology issue at one level, accessibility issue on another level. And I would suggest it is something to do with actually critical analysis of students. Is it enough for them to be working on a laptop to be able to prove that? We need to remember how the three of us went to school and went to college as well. We wrote.
0: Times have changed, Vishnu. Times have changed.
1: All right. We'll leave it over there. Thank you all very much for being with us.
2: Human brains have not changed. Thank you.
0: Yeah, different. They're working differently. I hope you have not forgotten Jantar Mantar.
1: All right. No, I don't think any of us have. Okay, we'll leave it over there. Thank you both very much for being with us. Thank you very much indeed. We're out of time on Left, Right and Center. For the moment, from all of us here, good night.
3: 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The world comes together at Sharda University. So where are you?
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4: 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He has tracked the pulse of power from Washington to Korea. 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
17: 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Is it fire?
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Hello and welcome. You're watching Newsnight with me, Raisha Sehgal. On the show today, we track the language, the movement and the method of the Gen Z protest at Jantar Mantar and how the Gen Z are now changing the language of protests. Lots more lined up, but first, the headlines. CGP claims its demands not met despite talks with Union Minister. JP Nadda and Dr. Jitendra Singh says scrap FIRs, release students or face protest 2.0. Centre tables anti-paper leak bill in Parliament amid multiple disruptions in both the houses. Centre appeals to opposition to participate in the debate, discussion and voting slated tomorrow.

Vijay's order on jobs for Karoor stampede victims cancelled by Madras High Court says move will open floodgates for others to seek such employment. Tamil Nadu government to challenge the order.

0: Yaneshwar Yadav wins silver in weightlifting in 53 kg category, wins silver after total lift of 199 kg. India's medal tally is at 1 gold, 3 silver, 1 bronze. Well, from handwritten placards and thunderous slogans to speeches that echoed through history, every protest movement has had its own language. But for the Gen Z, the protest ground doesn't end at the barricades. It extends to Instagram feed, viral reels. In an era where attention is measured in clicks and shares, the most powerful slogan may not be the loudest one, but the one that goes viral. Our next report telling you more.
1: It began over an exam, the NEET paper leak and allegations of irregularities in how it was handled brought students onto the streets demanding one thing, the resignation of Union Education Minister Dharmendra Pradhan. What was different about this protest wasn't the anger. Anger at the government is as old as protest itself. It's the delivery. This generation wasn't just marching. It was narrating the march in real time in a language built for the 15-second attention span. Captions, trends, running jokes, timed edits. The protest site became a set. Every phone, a camera. Every moment, a potential post. Give me some sunshine. Take the chase sequences. As police moved in, protesters ran. And by the time they'd caught their breath, the clip was already edited, played under the panic run music from a mobile game with a caption in the protesters' imagined voice. Bro thought he can outrun me. Some played it as a comedy aimed directly at the officers in front of them. A young woman positioned herself beside a policeman and delivered a viral one-liner straight to camera, treating him as a prop in her own scene rather than an authority figure.
2: Everybody know that I am a
3: good girl.
2: Good girl officer!
1: Some of it fit on cardboard. One banner skipped sloganeering altogether, reading simply, Dharmendra, it's done bro.
4: Dharmendra, it's done bro, don't extend this.
1: Some of it moved. In the middle of the crowd, a dance trend passed hand to hand. One person starting the step, the next picking it up, sinking mid-protest to a popular Hindi track right in front of the barricades. And some of it climbed. In Kolkata, a protester in a Spider-Man suit scaled a pole above the crowd, filming the sea of demonstrators below, captioned with the movement's own nickname for itself. Superhero costumes, historical figures reenacted, film references, dance breaks, one-liners aimed at riot police. The protest hasn't changed, the delivery has. Banners that read like punchlines, protest footage cut like content.

Well, by 2029, Generation Z, the Gen Z comprising those aged 18 to 32, is predicted to number nearly 380 million. We'll just take out the NDTV data file graphics on this, and this will perhaps make it India's largest adult generation. The cohort will include about 199 million males and 181 million females, which will be outnumbering the millennials, whose population is expected to stand at around 357 million. So let's now tell you about the significance of this shift that we are witnessing. It extends beyond the numbers. Gen Z will then enter the election cycle as the country's largest pool of young adults. Also, first-time voters and earlier career professionals as well. Their priorities, whether jobs, education, affordability, climate concerns or governance, are likely to play a growing role in shaping political agendas, because like you can see here, the Gen Z Alpha 0 17 years, 417 million, that's 27.6%, and that is by 2029. So one in four Indians will be eligible to vote in 2029, and that will of course belong to the Gen Z. Apart from that, the let's tell you about the waiting in the wings is an even larger generation, which is Gen Alpha. There, the age group there is 0 to 17 years, and they comprise 417 million. That's 27.6%. Although its members will still be below voting age in 2029, they're predicted to outnumber more than 417 million, making them the country's largest generation overall. A smaller share, but a bigger political voice, even as Gen Z, they become India's largest adult generation. The broader youth share of the electorate is also steadily shrinking, because when we look at what happened in 1988, people aged 18 to 29 accounted for 38.3%. This also means that, like I mentioned, that one in every four Indians will be eligible to vote in 2029. Moving on, let's now tell you more about from young India to older India. Share of children, which is shrinking sharply as older age groups also expand. It's important to note here that 1989 to 2023 are perhaps UN estimates, and 2024 outwards are median predictions. So here, as you can see, the age group 2029, that's 9.9 against 11.3. When we talk about the 45 to 61 age group, it's 18.3 versus 18.6. Yet this does not clearly translate into reduced political influence. While younger voters will make up a smaller proportion of the electorate than previous generations did. However, Gen Z's sheer size, connectivity and growing awareness could make it one of the most closely watched voter blocks in for the country. Well, let's tell you more about what happened last week, the Gen Z protest. This is the image that, of course, went viral. This image has also come to define the student protest. It's, of course, a young woman standing fearlessly in front of a moving police van, refusing to let detained protesters to be taken away. This viral moment has made

0: the NDTV Profit Business Leadership Awards, I want to take a moment to acknowledge someone who's been hugely viral and played a really important role on everyone's timelines over the past several hours. A young child coming from a services background who showed guts and gumption in the face of a serious police force and present in front of her. Let me call Riya Iyer here, please. Can we have her with us at the NDTV Profit Business Leadership Awards? The face of this Gen Z protest, at least as far as Mumbai is concerned, standing up. I mean, what were you even thinking to go up, stand in front of this police vehicle? You've emerged, Riya, in some ways as the face of the students' protest in Mumbai. And we just wanted to take a moment to acknowledge that. And a lot of people watching at this time would say thank you for what you did and thank you for standing up. Thank you for speaking up.
1: Thank you so much for all the motivation, courage, and really, I am still in freeze response. I'm still trying to get over the fact that something which is so natural to me was extraordinary for, almost the entire world, I can say, in a way, because everyone, not just the nation, everyone is saying it has gone, so overboard, I think, in a way, that people at this point think I've paid all these media people to do an article on me. I mean, I wish I had so much money. To be honest, but honestly, I'm still overwhelmed. It's just so surreal. At the same time, whatever has happened is deeply saddening, and in a way, it did break us and our faith. But now we have come together, and we are trying to just pick up all the pieces one by one, put them all together, and make the. It's a new India movement, I can say, in a way.
0: So how has life changed over the past few hours and days?
1: I don't know. I walk 2 miles and someone says, hey, you're that girl. I kind of know you. I'm like, yes, I'm that girl. Yes, I'm that girl who empowered millions of people across the world. Every time I say the nation, then it occurs to me, it's actually the world, because I've been receiving tons and tons of messages from people from Kenya, Australia, UK, Washington, the Washington Post, and all these. I mean, am I supposed to take names?
0: Yeah, of course.
1: Okay.
0: We're a free country.
1: This is off the record.
0: Lest anybody forget, we're a free country, and you're welcome to and free to say whatever you want.
1: Yes, so that response has been overwhelming, but at the same time, if I've been given a platform, it comes with responsibility, so I'm trying to abide by the law and play it by the books in this game that we've started, the game of politics for the politicians, but it is our nation, and we're going to work for the nation as the voice.
0: You know, I come from a 4G background, so anybody who comes from a services family already has my attention and heart, and give us some sense of your upbringing and the role that coming from a services background plays in giving you this courage which people don't expect ordinary people to have.
1: Honestly, it's more like everyone just hesitates. Like the finance minister inside the room did say, like, every woman has that inside of her, but they hesitate. And so does every person. They have it inside them, but they just need a little nudge or a little like, oh, if she can do it, so can I. I'm just an ordinary girl, one of the people, one of the faces that you won't even recognize if I was just passing by. But this movement entirely, the students. So I keep, telling people, reiterating that they're trying to say that I am the face. They are saying, in fact, that I am the face of the movement. But I would like to always say that the face of the movement are the students who are not with us anymore, the lives who were impacted, the families who are still impacted, and they are waiting for the cause to be fulfilled. They are the face. I was just a little helping hand.
0: Ah, helping hand indeed. Helping hand. Your father is here. I want to walk across to him for a moment, sir. You must be immensely proud. Bahut garv hoga aapko aapki beti pe, kis tarike se usne himmat dikhai apne liye bhi, pure desh ke liye bhi.
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0: Thank you so much.
2: Thank you very much.
0: Says so much to produce a daughter with so much courage and conviction. Fantastic. Serena, there comes a moment, but it comes very rarely, when your life presents an opportunity. Riya could have walked away. She chose to stand up and be counted.
3: Absolutely. I mean, Riya herself doesn't realize there are women around the world. Riya, come here.

0: come here. This girl deserves her place right next to me. Rhea herself doesn't realize that there are women around the world who are finding courage thanks to that one photograph, thanks to that one action, you know. And I think she deserves a big ovation for that, just standing up for everyone selflessly.
1: Draw my inspiration from you, Selena. The way you have been so vocal about everything that you've gone through has given me. I did follow your story, and it was like, wow. Hats off to her. So hats off to all of us who take a stand and who always hold our fort.
2: Great, thank you. We don't want to hold up the after party, but I want to take a moment to celebrate and acknowledge Rhea and all the other students. She's saying that she's not just the face, but also just one of the many faces of that movement, something which has been engaging all of us over the last several days. We want to take a moment at the Profit Business Leadership Awards to acknowledge that.
3: Well, after days of protest over examination reforms, Prime Minister Narendra Modi has chosen an unusual platform to speak directly to India's students, and that's, of course, Instagram. Not Parliament, not a rally, and not even a press conference. Three videos. The audience, young India, who was protesting, and Instagram was their medium. But the big question, will this build trust amongst the youth of India? Here's more.

0: When the battle is for the trust of young India, where do politicians go? To Parliament, to a press conference, or to Instagram? That's exactly the strategy Prime Minister Narendra Modi appears to have adopted in the middle of the nationwide row over examination reforms. As the students continue to demand answers and the political battle intensifies, Prime Minister has launched a series of Instagram videos explaining the government's reform roadmap. The first signal came on the 23rd of July. For the first time since the examination row escalated, Prime Minister Narendra Modi released a video on Instagram addressing the issue of exam reforms. Rather than engaging in the political slugfest, the Prime Minister assured students that government was committed to fixing the process. It was a carefully crafted message, short, direct and designed for a social media audience.
1: मैंने आज फास्ट ट्रैक कोर्ट के लिए विभागों को निर्देश दिए थे। आज विभागों ने लगातार मेहनत करके देर रात मुझे मुसद्दा भी दे दिया। फास्ट ट्रैक कोर्ट और कठोर सजा के प्रावधान के साथ का ये मुसद्दा कल 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जाएगा। Thank you, friends.
0: A day later, another Instagram video. This time, he thanked the youth for the overwhelming response.
1: Thank you, friends. कल देर रात आपसे मिलने का मौका मिल गया। मेरे जो वीडियो पोस्ट किया था उसको जिस प्रकार से आपने रिस्पॉन्ड किया, सकारात्मक सुझाव दिए, थैंक्स टू एवरीबॉडी। ये आपका प्यार बना रहेगा, हमारा नाता और अधिक सक्रियता से जुड़ता रहेगा।
0: The messaging remained consistent. Focus on reforms, focus on students, and avoid the political noise surrounding the protests. The outreach has now entered the third phase. Prime Minister announced the formation of a high-powered task force on examination reforms to be led by Infosys co-founder Nandan Nilekani. The announcement was once again made through an Instagram video, reinforcing the government's decision to communicate directly with the young audiences on the platform they use the most.
1: जिन लोगों ने विद्यार्थियों के भविष्य के साथ खिलवाड़ किया, वे जेलों में सड़ रहे हैं। हमने फास्ट ट्रैक कोर्ट बना चुके हैं। हमारी परीक्षा पद्धति में सबसे ज्यादा अब टेक्नोलॉजी का उपयोग हो, इन सारी 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
0: द टाइमिंग इज सिग्निफिकेंट। For days, the country witnessed protests over the examination system. Students occupied the streets, political parties entered the debate. Against that backdrop, Prime Minister's communication strategy appears focused on speaking directly to young Indians instead of responding through conventional political platforms. Whether this digital outreach changes public perception remains to be seen. The government's examination reform campaign is no longer confined to official statements of Parliament. It is now playing out on the smartphone screens of millions of young Indians. Bureau Report, NDTV.
1: बहुत ही पीड़ादायक है।
2: Let's now take you through Prime Minister Narendra Modi's Instagram followers. Now he's one of the most followed leader in the world. 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He's India's social media powerhouse, and with an following on Instagram of 102 million, on Facebook 60 million, and on X 107 million. So this is Prime Minister Modi's massive online following. And if you have to compare, Prime Minister Modi's social media followings clearly outnumbers even that of US President Donald Trump. In certain videos, like you just saw, has rather generated historic metrics and over 300 million views within a span of 24 hours. Let's move forward now and tell you more about Prime Minister Narendra Modi's Cabinet's Instagram heavyweights. Of course, Prime Minister Modi tops the list with 102 million followers, followed by the Home Minister Amit Shah at 35.2 million followers, and then the Transport Minister 6.6 million followed, Nitin Gadkari. The Foreign Affairs Minister Dr. S. Jaishankar is at 3.4 million followers, and Jyoti Rao Sindhya is at 1 million followers. We are showing you these graphics at a time when Prime Minister Narendra Modi a few days ago has rather urged his cabinet, his ministers to be on Instagram and to engage with the youth more so that there is no gap between the old leaders and the upcoming Gen Z people of India. All right, moving forward, let's tell you more about what else is happening at the NDTV Profit Business Leaders Awards. Finance Minister Nirmala Sitharaman reflected on the recent student protests, saying that the government respected students' right to dissent and has drawn key lessons on engaging with Gen Z. Take a look.
3: There were massive protests going on at Jantar Mantar. The students were out in large numbers. All manner of things were being said. And I was concerned that if this continues, it will be very surreal to be talking about leadership awards, the road ahead in the midst of such turbulence. Madam Finance Minister, you and the government would be very relieved with the fact that the student protest for the moment is over and you've been able to find some relief. Is it a massive moment of relief for you, ma'am?
4: More than relief, I think it's made us feel that we had to respond, and we responded to the voice of our youth, which is, I think, due for a responsible government. So it's just right that we responded.
3: You come from Jawaharlal Nehru University. You've seen student agitation growing up. You've seen, you've cooked for people who've been in Tihar Jail when you were growing up. What did you make of the time when these young Gen Z protesters were out on the streets in Delhi, in Mumbai, across the country, and all manner of things were being said about the government which hadn't been said for the last 12 years? Did it catch you completely off guard?
4: Well, I'm not undermining the, you know, energy you're putting into this. But every generation, when young,

0: joins protests. I'm not undermining what happened in the last couple of weeks. You rightly recalled that when I was in JNU, and I'm sure generations before me and generations after us will still do it. Young get very touched by things which are not ideal. They want good response, correct measures, timely measures, and that's only right. And therefore, they tend to protest because they think they should make the difference, and I'm happy for it because that's the spirit of the young. I have no second opinion on that. But yet, the difference lies when you're ready to understand where they come from and respond accordingly. And therefore, I'm happy to say this is a legacy of every generation when it is young, and it happens in every country. I'm not undermining what has happened here. We have to keep our ears closer to the ground so that we hear what's going on, understand what's going on in time.
1: It took too long for this protest to be given the respect that it deserved and for the demands of the protesters to be heard.
0: 1 minute, Rahul. Give the respect to the protest. We have not stopped them from protesting. The permission was given when they came. The person who came, Dipke, who had come, was given the permission even as he landed. We didn't try at any point in time to stop the protest at all. And therefore, I think equally, when things didn't go right at the first time when the exams were held and leak became public and it had to be acted upon, soon the government arrested those who had, you know, bought and sold the papers and so on. It was the responsibility of the government, one, to arrest them, put them to a judicial process, but equally it was the responsibility of the government to make sure the re-examination happens in time. Students get their result in time so that their 1 whole year's calendar does not get affected. And I think that bit was, together with everybody, the education minister, Dharmendra Pradhan, handled that. And after having completed that re-examination process, announcing the results so that students don't lose a year, it's when then he took a call, wise call, that he will put in his papers. If he hadn't done that, meaning if the re-examination hadn't happened in time, it would have been irresponsible of everybody in the system. We had to do that for the students, and that was done.
2: 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Elite Matrimony, India's most successful matchmaking service for the elite.
3: We are over, Jimmy.
4: Hey, life mein scratches to aayenge. Gaadi ke scratches ko to Cosmo PPF samal lega. Aap apna dekh lo.

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1: Your friend said, "Ye le le." 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
1: Fashion that made you gag. 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I am your host Mayank Chaudhary and this is Limelight.
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6: 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He has tracked the pulse of power from Washington to Korea. 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
19: Ho sakta hai dushman ko pata ho ki Saif Ali Khan yahan par khade hain. 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
0: Hello and welcome. You're watching NTV 24/7 with me, Tanisha Awasthi. Let's quickly get you the top headlines that have made it throughout today. CJP claims its demands have not been met despite talks with Union Ministers JP Nadda and Jitendra Singh. They say that the FIRs must be scrapped and the students must be released or face protest 2.0. Centre Table's anti-paper leak bill in Parliament amid multiple disruptions in both the houses. Centre has now appealed to opposition to participate in the debate. Discussion on and voting has been slated for tomorrow. Vijay's order on jobs for Karoo's stampede victims have been cancelled by the Madras High Court. Says move will open floodgates for others to seek such employment. The Tamil Nadu government will be challenging this order. All eyes are on Trump and Netanyahu meeting. Talks are likely to be focused on Iran, nuke, South Lebanon and energy flow. Gyaneshwari Yadav wins silver in weightlifting in 53 kg category, wins silver after total lift off of 199 kg. India's medal tally is now at 1 gold, 3 silver and 2 bronze. And fresh questions are being raised over the alleged use of force during the July 20 student protest in the national capital. Sources have told NDTV that one rapid action force personnel has been identified as having fired 7 rounds from a pellet gun in Connaught Place in Delhi. According to sources, there are 5 those rounds that struck the protesters, while 2 did not even hit anyone. Now, the CRPF has sought an explanation from the personnel concerned and has initiated a detailed inquiry into the matter. Earlier, NDTV had reported how that the RAF had created a review of its crowd control measures, with senior officers expressing concern over the alleged excessive use of force during the protest. The inquiry report is expected next week.
4: There are concerns raised by the opposition parties on the usage of pellet guns and also the usage of AK-47 in the state of Bihar.
8: See, a very insecure state, a very brutal state will be the one which will try to quell voices of dissent in this brutal manner. And that's of serious concern. The Supreme Court itself has said today that, you know, voices of dissent need to be given space. But if the state has decided to quell and crush these voices of dissent using brute force, that must definitely be probed. This is highly condemnable.
9: आप नौजवानों पर इस तरह से पैलेट गन्स चलाएं और सोचें कि पार्लियामेंट में उसकी आवाज नहीं उठेगी तो गलत है। जिस तरह से उनका इकबाल खत्म हो गया है, जिस तरह से छोटे-छोटे बच्चे उनकी हंसी उड़ा रहे हैं, प्रधानमंत्री का जो नैतिक ताकत थी वो खत्म हो चुकी। अपोलॉजी तो करनी पड़ेगी, जिम्मेदारी और जवाबदेही पैलेट गन्स की लेनी पड़ेगी।
0: ऑलराइट, लाओ Let's tell you about the protocol that has to be used for the use of a pellet gun. Number one, it is to be used only as a last resort after all other crowd control measures fail. And it also, the use must also be proportional to the threat. The aim should avoid the head, the face and the vital organs, and that the action must follow the authorized chain of command. Also, the usage is about how every firing incident is reviewed and required to be reviewed by every single incident. And any alleged misuse is subject to departmental inquiry. So these are the protocols that have to be followed before a pellet gun is used. A department inquiry will be followed after it showed how a Delhi police personnel had used pellet gun in the July 20 protest. Moving on, the political row over the Sivan firing incident is escalating after a police personnel allegedly fired an AK-47 during a student protest in Bihar. Now, the constable had since been suspended as the incident comes under scrutiny. Rahul Gandhi has slammed the centre over the incident, alleging that an AK-47 was fired at protesting students, drawing a parallel with the alleged pellet gun using that was used during the Delhi protest. He said that the action should be taken against those who attacked the students and not the students themselves. Now, Rahul Gandhi has also asserted that students' voices cannot be suppressed and demanded that Prime Minister Narendra Modi must apologize to them.
15: पूरे देश में आज तक किसी आंदोलन में AK-47 नहीं चलाई गई। ये पहली घटना है। और इसकी न्यायिक जांच होनी चाहिए। छात्र की किस्मत वाला था कि उनकी जान बच गई। तीनों हम मिल के आए हैं, किसके आदेश पे चला, क्यों 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
1: And well, the parliament face-off over the NEP controversy has now snowballed into a political slugfest. Amid opposition protest and sloganeering, the NDA MPs felicitated Education Minister Dharmendra Pradhan inside the parliament today, raising chants of Pradhan Zindabad. The Congress has slammed the show of support, with party MP Renuka Chaudhary calling the felicitation shameless and alleging that the NDA was behaving no differently than when those convicted in the Bilkis Bano case were felicitated.
2: How do I see it? The same way they did for Bilkis Banu's killers. इनकी आदत है, आदत से मजबूर है, देखिए वो कसूरदार है और उसको हम स्वागत करके हीरो बना रहे जीरो से, तो ये बिल्किस बानू का भी यही करे, इनकी तेवर यही है। यही तो मैं कहती रहती हूँ, इस सरकार का गुण और उनके क्या कहते हैं वैल्यूज जीरो।
1: And well, now let's tell you about a viral video of CJP spokesperson dancing and partying after the resignation of Dharmendra Pradhan. It has triggered a huge controversy. Now, both the BJP and the Congress have hit out at the CJP. BJP says that the youth of the country deserve a sincerity and not spectacle. Now, former MP Mahesh Jethmalani has questioned the timing of the celebrations, asking why even a victory party was held after days of unrest. Hitting back, the CJP spokesperson Saurabh Das said that critics were failing to understand how younger generations approach activism. In a post on X, Saurabh Das said that the most simply do not understand that the language of Gen Z and younger generations, this is how that the generation is confident, creative and resilient. He went on to say that uncles and aunties can keep complaining. Here's that video and the reactions that followed.
3: 21 young students have lost their life, but instead of having solidarity, people are seeing partying. There's no problem in partying, dancing, celebrating ideally, but when the movement or when the agitation is for the 21 young students' lives that have been lost and the protest has ended, then the common solidarity would say that one should be solemn, sober and should not be partying. Because if somebody eats a burger, Vajeta ate a burger, he was sacked. Now you are showing deep insensitivity by partying. Rather, you should have gone to the states like Karnataka, Jammu Kashmir, Himachal, Punjab and demanded the resignation of education ministers there.
4: देखिए, अभी भी बिहार में पटना में 1000 से अधिक छात्रों को डिटेन करके रखा हुआ है, उन पे केस किए हैं, एवं विपक्षी नेताओं को, हमारे जो माननीय विधायक थे उन लोगों को भी रखा। तो इनके समझौते के अनुसार इनको 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
1: Well, in a significant observation on the Jantar Mantar protest violence, CJI Surya Kant stated authorities cannot resort to lathi charge merely because there is an agitation. He emphasized that the right to peaceful and lawful protest is guaranteed under the constitution and that peaceful demonstrations cannot be met with force without valid justification. Now, the CJI also said that agitation alone cannot be the basis of police action and stressed that peaceful dissent must be respected. His remarks came while hearing pleas concerning allegations of excessive use of force against protesting students, while hinting that the top court will consider bringing in pan-India guidelines on how police and security forces must deal with the protest. The crop court also raised the issue of adequate safety gear to police personnel. And now moving on from handwritten placards and thunderous slogans to speeches that echoed through history, every protest movement has its own language. But for the Gen Z, the protest ground does not end at the barricades. It ends to Instagram feed and viral reels. In an era where attention is measured in clicks and shares, the most powerful slogan may not be the loudest one, but the one that goes viral. Here's why.
5: It began over an exam. the neat paper leak, and allegations of irregularities in how it was handled brought students onto the streets demanding one thing: the resignation of Union Education Minister Dharmendra Pradhan. What was different about this protest wasn't the anger. Anger at the government is as old as protest itself. It's the delivery. This generation wasn't just marching. It was narrating the march in real time in a language built for the 15-second attention span. Captions, trends, running jokes, timed edits. The protest site became a set. Every phone, a camera. Every moment, a potential post. Take the chase sequences. As police moved in, protesters ran. And by the time they'd caught their breath, the clip was already edited, laid under the panic run music from a mobile game with a caption in the protesters' imagined voice: "Bro thought he can outrun me." Some played it as a comedy aimed directly at the officers in front of them. A young woman positioned herself beside a policeman and delivered a viral one-liner straight to camera, treating him as a prop in her own scene rather than an authority figure.
6: "Everybody know that I am a
7: good girl.
6: Good girl, officer!"
5: Some of it fit on cardboard. One banner skipped sloganeering altogether, reading simply, "Dharmendra, it's done, bro."
8: "Dharmendra, it's done, bro. Don't extend this."
5: Some of it moved. In the middle of the crowd, a dance trend passed hand to hand. One person starting the step, the next picking it up, sinking mid-protest to a popular Hindi track right in front of the barricades. And some of it climbed. In Kolkata, a protester in a Spider-Man suit scaled a pole above the crowd, filming the sea of demonstrators below, captioned with the movement's own nickname for itself. Superhero costumes, historical figures reenacted, film references, dance breaks, one-liners aimed at riot police. The protest hasn't changed, the delivery has. Banners that read like punchlines, protest footage cut like content, a movement that knows exactly how to make itself impossible to scroll past. Bureau Report, NDTV.
1: Well, the anti-paper leak bill has now been tabled in the Lok Sabha by Union Minister Jitendra Singh amid noisy protests by the opposition. The amendment bill proposes fast-track courts in every state and mandates that investigation into paper leak cases be completed within 2 months. It also proposes jail term of 5 to 10 years and fines up to Rs 50 lakh for those involved in paper leaks or use of unfair means in public examinations. Now, for those organized paper leak rackets, the bill proposes a minimum of 7-year jail term and fines of up to Rs 10 crore. The bill was introduced amid opposition sloganeering, with the government pressing ahead with its legislation despite the ruckus in the House. Sources have told NDTV that the government wants opposition to discuss the anti-paper leak bill, and the government will wait for opposition to discuss the bill. The discussion, we believe, is going to happen tomorrow. Here are some of the political reactions coming in.
9: "And opposition ke bhi kai members ne amendment diye, wo bhi tayari karke aaye hain. बहुत ही महत्वपूर्ण बच्चों के लिए, युवाओं के लिए, छात्रों का जिंदगी के लिए ये महत्वपूर्ण बिल है. सब बोलने वाले 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

0: Welcome back. Thank you for staying with NDTV. Well, actor Dhanush's birthday celebrations are taking a distinctly welfare-focused turn now, from blood donation camps to welfare initiatives for the public. Dhanush's fan clubs are organizing a major outreach program in Tamil Nadu's Thiruvallavur district. Just recently, Dhanush's fan club unveiled an official flag, and the actor has now urged his fans to channel their unity towards public service. This is a playbook familiar to Tamil Nadu politics. Tamil Nadu's Chief Minister Vijay too spent years transforming fan clubs into organized welfare networks before making his political entry. Dhanush has now also made no political announcement on this yet. Well, India's most ambitious film yet is aiming a global audience. At San Diego Comic-Con, the team behind Ramayana shared why they believe this timeless Indian epic can stand shoulder to shoulder with world's biggest superhero stories. Take a look.
1: An ancient epic, retold for a new generation. With a stellar cast, world-class VFX, and music by Oscar winners A.R. Rahman and Hans Zimmer, Ramayana is taking one of India's most revered stories to audiences across the globe.
2: I mean, all the superheroes, Spider-Man, Batman, Superman, and I also find this similarity, you know, though I wouldn't want to call Lord Rama a superhero, but like, if you compare the superpower, it boils down to humanity, you know, it boils down to compassion. You know, you could have the superpower of flying, beating up people, you know, through buildings, but unless you don't have the quality of being a human, you know, I think that is one similarity.

0: you see across great superheroes and great heroes.
1: For Ranbir Kapoor, who plays Lord Ram, the film's biggest strength isn't spectacle alone. It's the universal values of compassion and humanity that have made the epic endure for centuries.
0: I always believe that you've got to be really authentic to your culture, to your country, not try and please while you're doing the work, and I think a worldwide audience always emotionally connects to that authenticity, being truthful to your culture. I think that's what's most important.
1: Producer Namit Malhotra echoed that thought, saying audiences around the world are moved by the same emotions, no matter where the stories come from.
2: Hanuman through Spider-Man and then Batman, the Dark Knight trilogy that I saw. So that sort of has been, I think all of us are consumed by the same stories and the same heroes and the same emotion, and that is universal. And that's why we feel that Ramayan has all of that, that people of the world can really, as excited as we are about Western superheroes, I think the West will should be very enthused by what we've got on the other side.
1: Director Nitesh Tiwari says, while the film is designed for a global audience, staying true to the original epic has remained non-negotiable.
3: You know, we've kept the sanctity of the original text, and because there are so many versions of it, can you believe there are over 300 versions of Ramayana in India itself? And that's the reason why we had to keep all the sensibilities in mind. Mm-hmm. We

0: first chapter arriving this Diwali and the second following next year. NDTV Bureau Report.
1: Could AI one day become so powerful that humans are no longer in control? Elon Musk believes that moment could arrive much sooner than many may expect. The billionaire entrepreneur now says that digital superintelligence may overtake humanity within a decade. NDTV's AI editor explains you more on that. We leave you with this report.
2: Imagine waking up one day and discovering that humans are no longer the smartest lot on the planet. Sounds like science fiction, right? But according to Elon Musk, that's exactly where we are headed, and much sooner than most people think.
3: Elon Musk says humans could lose control to artificial intelligence within the next 10 years. Speaking about the rapid pace of AI development, Musk predicted that by around 2036, highly capable AI systems, or what he describes as digital superintelligence, could effectively be running the world.
2: Elon Musk has repeatedly argued that AI is advancing faster than most people realize. He believes artificial intelligence could become smarter than the entire human race combined within the next 5 years. In his words, there really won't be anything that AI can't do better than humans, apart from being human, perhaps.
3: Elon Musk explains this with a simple analogy. Just as chimpanzees don't control humans because we are more intelligent, he believes humans won't remain in charge once AI becomes significantly smarter than us.
2: Musk has also maintained that there remains a 10 to 20% chance that advanced AI could wipe off humanity completely. Ramarko Sengupta for NDTV.
4: Jimmy. Hey, life में scratches तो आएंगे. गाड़ी के scratches को तो Cosmo PPF संभाल लेगा. आप अपना देख लो.
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1: Hello and welcome. You're watching NDTV 24/7 with me, Tanisha Avasthi. Let's quickly get you the top headlines that have made it throughout today. CJP claims its demands have not been met despite talks with Union Ministers JP Nadda and Jitendra Singh. They say that the FIRs must be scrapped and the students must be released or face protest 2.0. Centre Table's anti-paper leak bill in Parliament amid multiple disruptions in both the houses. Centre has now appealed to opposition to participate in the debate. Discussion on and voting has been slated for tomorrow. Vijay's order on jobs for Karoo's stampede victims have been cancelled by the Madras High Court. Says move will open floodgates for others to seek such employment. The Tamil Nadu government will be challenging this order. All eyes are on Trump and Netanyahu meeting. Talks are likely to be focused on Iran, nuke, South Lebanon and energy flow. Gyaneshwari Yadav wins silver in weightlifting in 53kg category, wins silver after total liftoff of 199kg. India's medal tally is now at 1 gold, 3 silver and 2 bronze.

0: And fresh questions are being raised over the alleged use of force during the July 20 student protest in the national capital. Sources have told NDTV that one Rapid Action Force personnel has been identified as having fired 7 rounds from a pellet gun in Connaught Place in Delhi. According to sources, there are 5 those rounds that struck the protesters, while 2 did not even hit anyone. Now, the CRPF has sought an explanation from the personnel concerned and has initiated a detailed inquiry into the matter. Earlier, NDTV had reported how that the RAF had created a review of its crowd control measures, with senior officers expressing concern over the alleged excessive use of force during the protest. The inquiry report is expected next week.
1: There are concerns raised by the opposition parties on the usage of pellet guns and also the usage of AK-47 in the state of Bihar.
2: See, a very insecure state, a very brutal state will be the one which will try to quell voices of dissent in this brutal manner. And that's of serious concern. The Supreme Court itself has said today that, you know, voices of dissent need to be given space. But if the state has decided to quell and crush these voices of dissent using brute force, that must definitely be probed. This is highly condemnable.
3: आप नौजवानों पर इस तरह से पैलेट गन्स चलाएं और सोचें कि पार्लियामेंट में उसकी आवाज नहीं उठेगी तो गलत है। जिस तरह से उनका इकबाल खत्म हो गया है, जिस तरह से छोटे-छोटे बच्चे उनकी हंसी उड़ा रहे हैं, प्रधानमंत्री का जो नैतिक ताकत थी वो खत्म हो चुकी। अपॉलोजी तो करनी पड़ेगी, जिम्मेदारी और जवाबदेही पैलेट गन्स की लेनी पड़ेगी।
0: Let's tell you about the protocol that has to be used for the use of a pellet gun. Number one, it is to be used only as a last resort after all other crowd control measures fail. And it also, the use must also be proportional to the threat. The aim should avoid the head, the face and the vital organs, and that the action must follow the authorized chain of command. Also, the usage is about how every firing incident is reviewed and required to be reviewed by every single incident. And any alleged misuse is subject to departmental inquiry. So these are the protocols that have to be followed before a pellet gun is used. A departmental inquiry will be followed after it showed how a Delhi police personnel had used pellet gun in the July 20 protest. Moving on, the political row over the Sivan firing incident is escalating after a police personnel allegedly fired an AK-47 during a student protest in Bihar. Now, the constable had since been suspended as the incident comes under scrutiny. Rahul Gandhi has slammed the centre over the incident, alleging that an AK-47 was fired at protesting students, drawing a parallel with the alleged pellet gun that was used during the Delhi protest. He said that the action should be taken against those who attacked the students and not the students themselves. Now, Rahul Gandhi has also asserted that students' voices cannot be suppressed and demanded that Prime Minister Narendra Modi must apologize to them.
4: पूरे देश में आज तक किसी आंदोलन में AK-47 नहीं चलाई गई। ये पहली घटना है और इसकी न्यायिक जांच होनी चाहिए। छात्र किस्मत वाला था कि उनकी जान बच गई। तीनों हम मिलके आए हैं, किसके आदेश पे चला, क्यों AK-47 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
0: And well, the parliament face-off over the NEP controversy has now snowballed into a political slugfest. Amid opposition protest and sloganeering, the NDA MPs felicitated Education Minister Dharmendra Pradhan inside the parliament today, raising chants of Pradhan Zindabad. The Congress has slammed the show of support, with party MP Renuka Chaudhary calling the felicitation shameless and alleging that the NDA was behaving no differently than when those convicted in the Bilkis Banu case were felicitated.
7: How do I see it? The same way they did for Bilkis Banu's killers. Inki aadat hai, aadat se majboor hai. Dev ki wo kasoordar hai. Aur usko hum swagat karke hero bana rahe zero se. To ye Bilkis Banu ka bhi yehi kar rahi hai. Inki tevar yehi hai. Yehi to main kehti rehti hu. Is sarkar ka gun aur unke kya kehte hai, values zero.
0: And well, now let's tell you about a viral video of CJP spokesperson dancing and partying after the resignation of Dharmendra Pradhan. It has triggered a huge controversy. Now, both the BJP and the Congress have hit out at the CJP. BJP says that the youth of the country deserve a sincerity and not spectacle. Now, former MP Mahesh Jethmalani has questioned the timing of the celebrations, asking why even a victory party was held after days of unrest. Hitting back, the CJP spokesperson, Saurabh Das, said that critics were failing to understand how younger generations approach activism. In a post on X, Saurabh Das said that the most simply do not understand that the language of Gen Z and younger generations, this is how that the generation is confident, creative and resilient. He went on to say that uncles and aunties can keep complaining. Here's that video and the reactions that followed.
8: 21 young students have lost their life, but instead of having solidarity, people are seen partying. There's no problem in partying, dancing, celebrating ideally, but when the movement or when the agitation is for the 21 young students' lives that have been lost and the protest has ended, then the common solidarity would say that one should be solemn, sober and should not be partying. Because if somebody eats a burger, Vajeta ate a burger, he was sacked. Now you are showing deep insensitivity by partying. Rather, you should have gone to the states like Karnataka, Jammu Kashmir, Himachal, Punjab, and demanded the resignation of education ministers there.
3: देखिए अभी भी बिहार में पटना में 1000 से अधिक छात्रों को डिटेन करके रखा हुआ है, उन पे केस किए हैं, इवन विपक्षी नेताओं को, हमारे जो माननीय विधायक थे उन लोगों को भी रखा. तो इनके समझौते के अनुसार इनको 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
0: Well, in a significant observation on the Jantar Mantar protest violence, CJI Surya Kant stated authorities cannot resort to lathi charge merely because there is an agitation. He emphasized that the right to peaceful and lawful protest is guaranteed under the constitution and that peaceful demonstrations cannot be met with force without valid justification. Now, the CJI also said that agitation alone cannot be the basis of police action and stressed that peaceful dissent must be respected. His remarks came while hearing pleas concerning allegations of excessive use of force against protesting students, while hinting that the top court will consider bringing in pan-India guidelines on how police and security forces must deal with the protest. The crop court also raised the issue of adequate safety gear to police personnel. And now moving on from handwritten placards and thunderous slogans to speeches that echoed through history, every protest movement has its own language. But for the Gen Z, the protest ground does not end at the barricades. It ends to Instagram feed and viral reels. In an era where attention is measured in clicks and shares, the most powerful slogan may not be the loudest one, but the one that goes viral. Here's why.
9: It began over an exam, the NEET paper leak and allegations of irregularities in how it was handled brought students onto the streets demanding one thing: the resignation of Union Education Minister Dharmendra Pradhan. What was different about this protest wasn't the anger. Anger at the government is as old as protest itself. It's the delivery. This generation wasn't just marching. It was narrating the march in real time in a language built for the 15-second attention span. Captions, trends, running jokes, timed edits. The protest site became a set. Every phone, a camera. Every moment, a potential post.
10: Give me some sunshine.
9: Take the chase sequences. As police moved in, protesters ran. And by the time they'd caught their breath, the clip was already edited, played under the panic run music from a mobile game with a caption in the protesters' imagined voice. Bro thought he can outrun me. Some played it as a comedy aimed directly at the officers in front of them. A young woman positioned herself beside a policeman and delivered a viral one-liner straight to camera, treating him as a prop in her own scene rather than an authority figure.
11: Everybody know that I am a
12: good girl.
11: Good girl officer!
9: Some of it fit on cardboard. One banner skipped sloganeering altogether, reading simply, Dharmendra, it's done bro.
13: Dharmendra, it's done bro, don't extend this.
9: Some of it moved. In the middle of the crowd, a dance trend passed hand to hand. One person starting the step, the next picking it up, sinking mid-protest to a popular Hindi track right in front of the barricades. And some of it climbed. In Kolkata, a protester in a Spider-Man suit scaled a pole above the crowd, filming the sea of demonstrators below, captioned with the movement's own nickname for itself. Superhero costumes, historical figures reenacted, film references, dance breaks, one-liners aimed at riot police. The protest hasn't changed, the delivery has. Banners that read like punchlines, protest footage cut like content, a movement that knows exactly how to make itself impossible to scroll past. Bureau Report, NDTV.
0: Well, the anti-paper leak bill has now been tabled in the Lok Sabha by Union Minister Jitendra Singh amid noisy protests by the opposition. The amendment bill proposes fast-track courts in every state and mandates that investigation into paper leak cases be completed within 2 months. It also proposes jail term of 5 to 10 years and fines up to Rs 50 lakh for those involved in paper leaks or use of unfair means in public examinations. Now, for those organized paper leak rackets, the bill proposes a minimum of 7 year jail term and fines of up to Rs 10 crore. The bill was introduced amid opposition sloganeering, with the government pressing ahead with its legislation despite the ruckus in the House. Sources have told NDTV that the government wants opposition to discuss the anti-paper leak bill, and the government will wait for opposition to discuss the bill. The discussion, we believe, is going to happen tomorrow. Here are some of the political reactions coming in.
14: And opposition ke bhi kai members ne amendment diye hai, wo bhi tayari karke aaye hai. बहुत ही महत्वपूर्ण बच्चों के लिए, युवाओं के लिए, छात्रों का जिंदगी के लिए ये महत्वपूर्ण बिल है. सब बोलने वाले 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
12: 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He has tracked the pulse of power from Washington to Korea. 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
12: brought clarity to complex issues of national security and international affairs.
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0: Welcome back. Thank you for staying with NDTV. Well, actor Dhanush's birthday celebrations are taking a distinctly welfare-focused turn now, from blood donation camps to welfare initiatives for the public. Dhanush's fan clubs are organizing a major outreach program in Tamil Nadu's Thiruvallavur district. Just recently, Dhanush's fan club unveiled an official flag, and the actor has now urged his fans to channel their unity towards public service. This is a playbook familiar to Tamil Nadu politics. Tamil Nadu's Chief Minister Vijay too spent years transforming fan clubs into organized welfare networks before making his political entry. Dhanush has now also made no political announcement on this yet. Well, India's most ambitious film yet is aiming a global audience. At San Diego Comic-Con, the team behind Ramayana shared why they believe this timeless Indian epic can stand shoulder to shoulder with world's biggest superhero stories. Take a look.
1: An ancient epic, retold for a new generation. With a stellar cast, world-class VFX, and music by Oscar winners A.R. Rahman and Hans Zimmer, Ramayana is taking one of India's most revered stories to audiences across the globe.
2: I mean, all the superheroes, Spider-Man, Batman, Superman, and I also find this similarity, you know, though I wouldn't want to call Lord Rama a superhero, but like, if you compare the superpower, it boils down to humanity, you know, it boils down to compassion. You know, you could have the superpower of flying, beating up people, you know, through buildings, but unless you don't have the quality of being a human, you know, I think that is one similarity that you see across great superheroes and great heroes.
1: For Ranbir Kapoor, who plays Lord Ram, the film's biggest strength isn't spectacle alone. It's the universal values of compassion and humanity that have made the epic endure for centuries.
2: I always believe that you've got to be really authentic to your culture, to your country, you know, not try and please while you're doing the work. You know, and I think a worldwide audience always emotionally connects to that. Authenticity, being truthful to your culture. I think that's what's most important.
1: Producer Namit Malhotra echoed that thought, saying audiences around the world are moved by the same emotions, no matter where the stories come from.
3: Now, Hanuman through Spider-Man and then Batman, the Dark Knight trilogy that I saw. So that sort of has been, I think all of us are consumed by the same stories and the same heroes and the same emotion, and that is universal. And that's why we feel that Ramayana has all of that, that people of the world can really, as excited as we are about Western superheroes, I think the West will, should be very enthused by what we've got on the other side.
1: Director Nitesh Tiwari says, while the film is designed for a global audience, staying true to the original epic has remained non-negotiable.
4: You know, we've kept the sanctity of the original text, and because there are so many versions of it, can you believe there are over 300 versions of Ramayana in India itself? And that's the reason why we had to keep all the sensibilities in mind. We kept on consulting, and till date we are consulting some eminent scholars who are guiding us with the do's and don'ts, and at the same time we want to make it relevant and exciting for the rest of the world also. So it's been a daunting task, and I think somewhere, you know, looking at the reaction what we've got from the people here, you know, I think somewhere I feel like we've managed to achieve that.
1: Starring Ranbir Kapoor, Sai Pallavi, Yash, Sunny Deol, Ravi Dubey and Arun Govil, Ramayana will release in two parts, with the first chapter arriving this Diwali and the second following next year. NDTV Bureau Report.

0: What seems settled for me is unfinished business. So I rewind, I pause, I reflect, I dig, until what's buried stands up to be counted. Breaking ground, not just headlines, the meaning behind them. This is Breaking Ground with me, Vedika Sood.
1: This is the show where we bring you all the hot and happenings from the world of entertainment and lifestyle.
2: Really?
1: Fashion that made you gag. Films that made you fangirl. Art that made it to the gram. And trends that kept us with the program. Hello and welcome to a brand new show. I am your host, Mayank Chaudhary, and this is Limelight.
3: Launch control, 0 to 100.
4: This isn't just about cars and bikes. This is about how you move.
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6: What we are sitting inside is a Joby-powered air taxi.
4: Your friend said, "Yeah, Lily." We said,
7: welcome, you're on India Matters with me, Shiv Arur, this Monday night. This is a special broadcast coming to you from Chennai. In a few hours, you will know why. But let's get you straight to the top stories we're tracking at 9 tonight. CJP claims its demands have not been met despite talks with union ministers. Nadda and Jitendra Singh says, scrap the FIRs, release students or face protests 2.0. Government tables anti-paper leak bill in Parliament amidst multiple disruptions in both the houses. Centre appeals to opposition to participate in the debate. Discussion and voting slated for tomorrow. Chief Minister Vijay's order on jobs for Karur stampede victims cancelled by the Madras High Court says move will open floodgates for others to seek such employment. Tamil Nadu government will challenge the order in the Supreme Court. All eyes on Trump and Netanyahu meeting talks likely to be focused on Iran, nuclear weapons, South Lebanon and energy flow. Gyaneshwari Yadav wins silver in weightlifting in 53 kilogram category, wins silver after a total lift of 199 kilograms. India's medal tally is at 1 gold, 3 silver and 1 bronze. And coming up on the show tonight, after Dharmendra Pradhan's dramatic resignation, what next for the cockroach Janata Party? Will there be more demands? They've already threatened to resume their protests if their demand on no action against protesters is not met and a quashing of FIRs. So there is suspense now. We'll have the CJP, protesters and others right here on the show in debate number one. In part two of tonight's show, S. Guru Murthy ko gussa kyo aata hai? He's going to get a lot of pushback. He's going to be called a boomer uncle in some ways. But he is angry with how the protests have played out. And he vents right here on India Matters. And finally, a DMK granddaughter's unbelievable VIP thuggery caught on camera last week right here in Chennai. But no action has been taken against her. I'm putting the spotlight on that story right here on India Matters. Thanks for being with me as always. Let's begin with our big story tonight, and it's breaking news. The big breaking news coming in. The Delhi police has put out information suggesting that hundreds of criminals infiltrated the protest. That's the big question that now NDTV is asking. The Delhi police says over 2,000 criminals have confirmed to have been present at the Jantar Mantar protest. The Delhi police has now published videos. They say that history sheeters were there in large numbers at the protest. The police claim that criminal infiltration took place at a disturbingly high level. The police has put together CCTV footage and shared some of it with the media, showing attacks on the police, which they say was glossed over in coverage. The police are using FRS systems to track these suspects, and the police claim the protest, or at least parts of it, were hijacked. The numbers are staggering. The Delhi police says 2,873 criminals have been identified. They say they were all present at the Jantar Mantar protest at one time or the other, as well as the Chalo Sansad march. The numbers are actually disturbing. The police say 101 murder accused have been identified using the FRS system and are confirmed to have been present right there. Now, let me take you through some of the data that NDTV's Mukesh Sengar has obtained from the Delhi police. 2,873 criminals infiltrated the protest, both at Jantar Mantar as well as the Parliament March. This is what Mukesh Sengar, who will be joining me live in a moment, has been reporting from the Delhi police's data. 989 with serious criminal cases, says the Delhi police. 101 accused in murder cases, says the Delhi police. 62 accused in attempt to murder cases, says the Delhi police. 284 linked to dacoity and robbery, says this data that's been released by the Delhi police. 61 of those found at the protest site accused in rape cases. 6 booked under POCSO, which is crimes against children, and 25 accused in molestation cases. Staggering numbers. Let's get you some of those more numbers. 229 are accused under the Indian Arms Act. 135 are linked to snatching cases, chain snatching and other that kind of robbery. 67 NDPS Act accused, that is the Drug Prevention Act of the country. 19 have been accused in ongoing kidnapping cases. So a total of 2,873 criminals, according to the Delhi police, or people charged with crimes, are confirmed to have been present in the march to Parliament or at Jantar Mantar so far. All of them tracked using CCTV and the FRS system by the Delhi police. Mukesh Sengar, NDTV's man on the ground who has tracked the Delhi police actions post the protest, joins me live, and this is his big breaking story tonight here on NDTV. Mukesh, 2,873. Itne criminals ya history cheaters the. Ye Delhi police ko kaise pata chal gaya hai? Kaise technology istemal hua hai? Delhi police ka kya kehna hai?
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7: 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its 36-day protest at the Jantar Mantar in Delhi after Education Minister Dharmendra Pradhan resigned. That was their chief demand. Now the CJP claims its demands are still pending. The protest has been called off, but the demands are still pending. The movement has now demanded immediate action from the government, warning that if its original demands are not met in full, then the CJP will return to the streets and sit on protest once again. The CJP's pending demands at this time include withdrawal of cases against protesters, no police action against protesters who were detained, release of students with no future FIRs registered against them, and finally, a written agreement from the government on the legal cases. As the Cockroach Janata Party keeps up this pressure, the big question now is, what next for the movement as such itself? Will the CJP now focus on building a stronger organization through cadre expansion? Will it make a formal transition into mainstream politics? Could it broaden its reach into a larger youth and student advocacy movement? Will it shift its focus towards the larger issue of youth unemployment? Or will it remain campaign focused, continuing to push for exam reforms alone? The reason why this is the big lead and spotlight story tonight on 9 p.m. is that it isn't often that a movement, a very short, very young movement at that, has managed to result in the resignation of a sitting minister. And that's why the question on what next for the CJP in this movement deserves a great deal of attention. Joining me live now, Jai Anand Dehadrai, author and advocate. He's been a strident critic of what's happened at Jantar Mantar. Abhijit Iyer Mitra has been a critic of the movement as well as the government's handling of it. We have Kinza Rehman, who's a young student and a supporter of the protests. But I will begin with Ratna Singh, who is a spokesperson of the Cockroach Janata Party. Ratna, Jai, Abhijit and Kinza, good to have all of you here on India Matters. This is a big story. People are curious about what the next steps will be. Ratna, could you answer that for us? Straight question. It's been a few days since the Jantar Mantar protests ended. Obviously, a huge amount of curiosity, suspense over what next for the CJP. How would you answer that?
8: So right now, I think the protest has ended, but whatever the demands that we had put forth, that still needs, you know, confirmation from the government. So our focus right now is to provide, you know, all the people who are detained and how police is still tracking them and trying to harass them. So we are taking all sort of legal help that is required, and that is our major focus right now. What next will depend on, you know, how these demands are met, and what needs to be done later will be told by the party itself, like Cockroach Janata Party will inform that.
7: Okay. Abhijit, the CJP just a few hours ago has said they will resume their protests if there is no legal assurance, written assurance and proof of action taken by the government that it will not, arrest, not take and pursue any action against the protesters. That's the latest that has come in, and that's the most material way we can understand what the CJP has on its plate next. How would you reply to that? How would you respond to that?
9: Look, if the protesters are violent,
8: absolutely,
9: remove it from any agreement. But I think it's what's more important is this is what ANI put out day before yesterday about what Saurav Das had said. This is the exact tweet. Your camera isn't able to capture it. Let me read it. Cockroach Janata Party chief spokesperson Saurav Das. This is just a trailer. The picture is still to come. The youth of the country have awakened. The youth of this country will solve the problems of the country. As a party and as a movement, this is obviously not ending. Now we will go across the country, listen to the youth and bring the best policies. Then the CJP tweeted this out. The CJP official handle tweeted this out. Okay, next is Gadkari. They're targeting Gadkari. I'm translating from Hindi. After Dharmendra Pradhan's resignation, the next number should be Nitin Gadkari's. This has always been a movement of absolutely nefarious characters, of extremely dubious financial backgrounds, and of highly dubious backgrounds in general. This was never a legit movement. This has always been AAP 2.0 backed up, propped up. Imagine telling everybody to come to Jantar Mantar and not even vetting who's coming. Basically, they wanted anybody, everybody. They don't care what your background is. Pedophiles, poxo pews, rapists, murderers. Everybody come riot with us. And then, oh, you know, we're not responsible for the riots. How many times did Mr.
7: Ratna, is your protest
9: for his own?
8: I really want to know which
7: Abhijit.
8: Handle Mr. Iyer is referring to, because I don't think we have put anything of that sort online. Secondly, when you are entering a protest, it's not, you know, necessary that you'll do a background check of everyone. And we have always maintained that, you know, antisocial elements have entered. You only sent somebody who was on, you know, media saying all sort of things. Later, you also clarified that this is my child who entered the protest. So I feel, you know, you yourself try to sabotage the movement initially and later, you know, kept mom on that. So I feel that, you know, people like you and other people who want to, you know, derail a movement.
9: Where have I kept mom on it?
8: Absolutely, absolutely.
9: No, I haven't kept mom on it.
8: From your side.
9: No, I have not. I've spoken about it on several TV channels. Please don't lie. This is the problem. These people are pathological liars.
8: Everything is available online.
9: Were you or were you not at Saurav Das's party where Arvind Kejriwal came? The Diwali party. Can you please explain the sources of income? A 1,000-square-foot house near the Hero Honda owner's house. A 1,000-square-yard house near the Hero Honda.
8: I really want you to come and check his rent.
9: No, tell us. Tell us.
8: You were so sure about it.
9: What are his sources of income? Do tell us.
8: Okay. Allegations day one.
7: No. You have let's try and keep it substantive, guys.
9: Mom. First, you said I kept mom. Please back it up. Where have I kept mom? No. You lied. You lied outright.
8: I really want you to come out with proof.
9: Well, it's his house.
8: Which is available for everyone.
7: Okay. Let.
8: And I really want to
7: mention move beyond this. Let's move beyond.
8: So it wasn't like, you know, people are not there and people don't want to meet people. If we are journalists, if we are lawyers, we will be available, you know,
7: Ratna,
8: get together will happen. So I just feel that.
7: Forget about that. I'll ask a different question. Ratna, you're saying that that post about Nitin Gadkari is not from the CJP. But is that part of your plan? Is the E20 issue and Nitin Gadkari next on your agenda or it's not?
8: Our major concern right now is to help people who are being detained. And if we are not doing that and focusing on what needs to be done next, then I think as society, we all should look, you know, inside ourselves.
10: Yet again, this topic.
7: Jay, you want to come in on that? The demand that's been made by the CJP? Kinza, I'm coming to you. I'm coming to you right after this. Yeah. Jay?
11: Hi, Shiv. Good evening. You know, Shiv, to me, it's like this. You know, you're that fabulous report that you put out just before this segment began. I think your reporter on the ground found out that there were about 2,800 individuals with very serious criminal antecedents who were there at the site of the protest. So insofar as that is concerned, I mean, I'm sure Ratna will not disagree with me if I say to her that, look, if there were violent protesters in your midst, then certainly no amnesty should be extended or accorded to them by the government. And if there are FIRs against them, they should not be withdrawn. I think that would be a very reasonable thing to say. And, you know, they have maintained since day one that their protesters have not been linked to serious violence. If that is the case, then their leadership should also agree to this aspect that, look, if anybody has been booked for serious crimes, for theft and other such things, then certainly then there can't be any amnesty or some sovereign guarantee accorded to those people. So that is one aspect. But Shiv, I have a more principled, principled disagreement with, some of the methods that their protests has used. And I say this very carefully because right at the outset, nobody doubts their right to protest or to dissent. That is their constitutionally protected right. But my concern personally as a citizen is this, that, you know, if there is coercive protest, if there is an attempt to hold a democratically elected government to ransom, even if it is for seemingly the right reasons, then there is a problem with that. And, you know, Ratna is a lawyer,
7: okay,
11: so she might agree with me, and she's been a very fine journalist before she got into this political avatar. And, you know, even, you know, we talk about the tyranny of the unelected ship, which applies also to the judiciary. And sometimes, you know, if judges, very overzealous judges, you know, come up with laws or, frame policy in their judgments, that is deeply problematic in a similar way. So that is no different than perhaps what Mr. Wangchuk tried to do by trying to influence the state to change policy. Okay. In this case, I didn't think it was...
12: So, Jay, you've made a specific point and a broader point about the tyranny of the unelected. I just want to get Ratna in on that. Kinza, I'm coming to you right after this. Ratna, on that particular aspect about these 2,800... history sheeters were found to have been at the protest. I agree with you. You know, all kinds of people show up at protests. But can you clarify that when you say no legal action should be taken against protesters, you don't mean these guys, right? You're okay with action is taken against these guys
8: who've got
12: abduction, decoyte, murder, rape charges against them? Yeah.
8: I just want to clarify one thing, that we were very clear about the fact that all the protesters who were present there and who were participating in the protest peacefully, they all should be protected. And this is for everyone. Now, when it comes to history cheaters and all of that, we have not got any document from police. And we have seen from day one how police has been cooperating with us in, how they have tried to, derail the movement itself. So right now, whatever report that they are presenting, we cannot trust that until unless we have that in our hand as well. And we don't
12: rectify
8: it.
12: But in principle?
8: So right now, they can make all the claims. See, our motto right now, we have seen in past as well, how, people are, involved in protest and how, action can be taken against them. So whatever needs to be done, that needs to be done legally. Right now, me commenting on that and, something else happening later, I don't think that's right. So right now for us, safety of each and every protester okay. is important.
12: Okay, but you're not answering that the specific question. You're saying you haven't got the documents. Yes, Jay, go. Then I'll bring
11: very quickly.
12: I'll bring Abhijit.
11: Very quickly, Shiv. I think that's a fair statement by Ratna. I mean, she is their spokesperson. So she says that yes, if there have been violent protesters at their protests, then action should be taken against them. I do disagree with her rather vehemently on one point, where she says that that report of the Delhi police should be made available to the CJP. In my view, it's, the courts of law will, the law will take its own course. And if there are any people who have been charged, then those charge sheets will be submitted in court. So, I mean, to that extent, I would, would ask them. They're a young movement. They should revise and review, their thought process on this. They will perhaps get more supporters because, frankly, nobody likes people coming and, destroying public property or, throwing stones, pelting stones. It's not acceptable. One more thing, just one very quick point. Shiv, to me, it's very strange. The Delhi police also, look, if they had this information in real time that there were these criminal elements infiltrating, the protests, then I wonder why they didn't preemptively arrest these individuals and take action immediately. Why allow it to fester perhaps and, for the situation to get worse? That's a fair question to ask.
12: It's a very fair question to ask. Abhijit, before I come to you, Kinza hasn't had a chance. Kinza, you're a student, you were a protester, you support everything that played out resulting in the resignation of the education minister. From your view as someone who was there in the protest, Kinza, where do you see this going? What next? What would you like to see the CJP transform into?
10: So when we talk about what next, we have to understand that CJP is not a political party. It's just a pressure group. And we as students, I talk individually from the student side, not from CJP or any other party per se. And I would just say that if one, we have to understand the fact that finally the youth is woke and they have now started to understand how the government works and how are the policy working. So the next, when we talk about what will be the next step, we just have to understand that if supposedly the actions which are told, which will be taken and the promises which have been made are going to get fulfilled, then firstly, Vishwas pe duniya kayam hai.

0: I so totally have faith that the promises will be fulfilled. But if not, then yes, the students will
1: Okay.
0: come again in action and they will again protest for their rights. Because we have to understand that finally, now that everybody is speaking about issues that are at hand, it is not just the resignation of the education minister that is going to solve problems. There are many glitches in the system which have to be sorted, and it's not just one thing which is done and now we'll. This to as students, we'll just be seated. We'll now look into matters more in more detail, and now we'll work towards it.
1: Okay, fair enough. Abhijit, you want to respond to either Kinza or Ratna on the points I've just made? Kinza has a point. She says that, look, stop trying to compartmentalize the CJP. It's a pressure group, it's not a political party. The rules of engagement have changed, and the students will decide what next that needs to be done. Abhijit.
2: They're not students anyway, but I welcome the fact that it's a pressure group. The thing is, every pressure group we've seen in the past has morphed into a political movement. India Against Corruption was also a pressure group that then became AAP, and this very clearly seems the vehemence with which the AAP defends the actions of this particular CJP all seem to indicate this is AAP 2.0. It's basically everybody in there has been with the AAP. Ratna herself was shaking hands with Arvind Kejriwal at Saurav Das's party. She clearly knows him very well, has worked with him before. So there's no doubt in my mind it'll start off. What starts off as a pressure group becomes a political movement, whether people want to believe it or not. Number one. Number two, I just wanted to point out, Ratna couldn't even bring herself to say unequivocally that acts of violence committed by students must be punished. She never said that. She waffled, she meandered, she never said that. That's all.
1: Okay, you want Ratna respond to that. Abhijit says,
0: We have been
1: evading the
0: always
1: question
0: saying
1: on
0: that
1: whether action should be taken against people who indulge in violence.
0: anti-social elements. First of all, we'll not say people who chose violence over there. If it wasn't, action has reaction. If that wasn't there,
2: There
0: if
2: you
0: people
2: go.
0: chose
2: There you go.
0: violence,
2: There
0: that
2: you
0: is the
2: go.
0: duty of court to do it, right? We cannot sit here and say, okay, 28, whatever number is there, all of them, have a criminal background, and all of them who were present over there, they should be, sent to jail and criminalized. I am not supporting violent act at all, but that is not my job. That is not, any speaker who is
2: Just
0: sitting over there
2: rationalize it,
0: there's job.
2: Ratna. Just
0: It will go
2: rationalize.
0: to court. Legal action will be taken against. Evidence will be presented. If evidence is not there, I can claim big, big things over here, sitting over here right now. I can say, CJP is this, CJP is that. People were there to, demolish police vehicles and everything. But until unless we don't have evidence against those people, I cannot sit here and say that, okay, 28 people who were there present there, they only wanted to, create violence over there, or others for that matter. So
1: Okay.
0: I agree to the fact, if violence was there, then that is the duty of the court
1: 2800
0: to
1: is what
0: take,
1: the Delhi police is
0: everything
1: saying.
0: into consideration.
1: Okay. Okay, so
0: Sir
1: we'll
0: is
1: have to see
0: talking
1: whether this
0: about.
1: goes
0: Can I
1: into.
0: just
1: Point
0: just
1: out.
0: one second, just one second. Sir is
1: Yeah.
0: talking about
1: Let
0: that we have
1: Kinza
0: a
1: finish. I'll
0: whole.
1: come to you, Abhijit. You can answer both.
0: Yes, just
1: Yeah,
0: question
1: Kinza.
0: to sir. Sir is talking about that. You guys are like, they're not talking about whether, there should be strict action taken towards violent protesters. Yes, that is true. But sir, why are you not questioning the fact for that there were peaceful protesters as well, जिनके पीछे भी एफआईआर हो गई है, एंड एफआईआर इज समथिंग जो बैक विड्रॉ नहीं हो सकती. उनके लिए तो टाइम बीइंग 8-10 महीने के लिए उनका तो करियर खराब हो गया ना, जस्ट बिकॉज दे वर फाइटिंग फॉर देयर राइट्स, जस्ट बिकॉज दे वर प्रोटेस्टिंग पीसफुली. व्हाट डू यू हैव टू से ऑन दैट? 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
0: डज
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0: दैट
2: count
0: नॉट
2: at
0: काउंट
2: all.
0: एट ऑल?
2: No, it does not.
0: I'm sorry, sir, then you are not able to identify what is the
2: No,
0: issue
2: no, no.
0: at hand,
2: Life getting.
0: how the
2: Listen, your
0: Generation
2: mental
0: Z
2: pressure
0: works.
2: is your problem, right?
0: How does Generation Z
2: No,
0: for
2: no, no,
0: you? It
2: no.
0: is not
2: How
0: my
2: does an
0: problem.
2: FIR ruin your
0: If
2: life?
0: we are
2: You
0: protesting
2: said it ruined your
0: peacefully,
2: life.
0: if
2: How
0: somebody
2: does an FIR
0: XYZ
2: ruin your
0: person,
2: life?
0: let me speak, if an XYZ person is protesting peacefully and there's an FIR against their name, how does it not affect their mental peace?
2: Doesn't. You
0: Does it
2: go to court
0: not?
2: and you find it
0: Does
2: out.
0: it? So
1: No,
0: then I think you're not
1: no,
0: able
1: it
0: to
1: doesn't.
0: identify,
2: Then you go to court
0: you're
2: and fight
0: not
2: it
0: able to
2: out.
0: identify.

0: And therefore, I can't give blanket no to this. First, who are these people to decide how law and order takes its course? So, madam will sit as judge, jury, and executioner, determine that they will give go-ahead to the Delhi police on who to pursue and who not to pursue, but they are not responsible for the violence that happened during a protest they called. This is your Gen Z today. Complete abrogation of responsibility. Zero sense of responsibility, violence ho to ho. If it is violence in my favor, I will call it action reaction cycle. Otherwise, it is just plain violence. What a spectacular student movement
1: Ratna,
0: this is.
2: I want to say something.
1: let
2: First of
1: Ratna
2: all, I
1: answer.
2: don't need a character
1: Yeah,
2: certificate
1: Ratna.
2: from a man who sent his own junior to the protest site to say things about India, which could cause, derail the movement and everything. Second of all, I want the report of, everything because evidence is something which everything works on. We have seen in past also how things work in court. Secondly, if you are saying that, this एंट्री एंड एवरीथिंग ऑफ एंटी सोशल एलिमेंट्स 2 बजे तक कुछ भी नहीं हुआ बट एज सून एज मार्च स्टार्टेड हाउ दीज एंटी सोशल एलिमेंट्स वर ऑल एक्टिवेटेड बिकॉज ऑफ कोर्स देर वॉज नो पुलिस चेक पीपल कुड एंटर फ्रॉम एनी वेयर सो ऑल ऑफ दैट नीड्स टू बी स्टडीड यू कैन जस्ट क्लेम दैट ओके एवरी वन हु वॉज प्रेजेंट देयर वॉज विद द इंटेंशन टू
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2: Why
0: and you
2: was
0: remember
2: Aadhaar
0: what
2: card
0: a
2: needed
0: tantrum he was throwing
2: when
0: when Aadhaar
2: frisking
0: cards
2: is
0: were asked.
2: happening, when facial recognition also they are doing? Why do
0: Oh,
2: you need Aadhaar card? And
0: right.
2: I'll tell you why they
0: Of
2: need
0: course,
2: Aadhaar card.
0: you don't need
2: Because
0: Aadhaar
2: they
0: card,
2: then
0: right.
2: wanted to chase people.
0: So you
2: Because
0: will
2: then they
0: decide the
2: wanted to
0: course of
2: chase
0: law and
2: people. They're
0: action.
2: chasing
0: You will
2: people who
0: also
2: did
0: determine how police
2: predicament.
0: do their
2: They're
0: jobs,
2: chasing
0: right?
2: people who did, all the
0: Yes, you will decide how
2: volunteering.
0: police do
2: So
0: their
2: we
0: jobs.
2: know how Delhi
0: Fantastic.
2: police was functioning.
0: So
2: So
0: make her the
2: right now,
0: lieutenant
2: whatever.
0: governor. She's decided
2: Right
0: what
2: now,
0: she's the
2: whatever
0: law
2: you
0: minister and
2: claim
0: lieutenant
2: is of
0: governor all
2: no
0: rolled into
2: use
0: one.
2: until and
0: She will
2: unless
0: tell
2: there
0: the
2: is
0: police how to
2: proof.
0: do their jobs. She will
2: Whatever
0: tell the
2: you
0: court
2: claim
0: how to
2: right
0: do
2: now
0: their
2: is of no
0: jobs.
2: use until and unless there is proof. And whatever detail police was taking, they are
0: Now, let
2: misusing
0: me
2: that
0: ask you
2: right now.
0: something.
2: And Jay can also,
0: I
2: if he
0: sent
2: is in
0: Mayank
2: touch with
0: Sharma.
2: lawyers who are
0: Who
2: helping us,
0: invited Arundhati
2: he will
0: Roy
2: be able
0: there?
2: to tell very well.
0: Guys,
2: Who
0: one at a
2: invited
0: time.
2: Arundhati
0: One
2: Roy
0: at a
2: onto the
0: time.
2: platform
0: One at a
2: there,
0: time.
2: Ratna?
0: Who invited Arundhati Roy onto the platform? Has she or has she not said India is a colonial
2: She
0: oppressor in
2: never
0: West
2: came
0: Bengal?
2: to the stage. She never came to
0: Oh,
2: the
0: she never
2: stage.
0: came to
2: She
0: the
2: was
0: stage.
2: at
0: So
2: the
0: you didn't.
2: ISA cell. She never came to the
0: Of course.
2: stage. And first of all,
0: Now,
2: it's the protest.
0: ISA
2: People with
0: got her
2: different
0: there. Very
2: ideology will come. You are again
0: right.
2: derailing the entire
0: Right, right,
2: conversation.
0: right.
2: It's
0: Of
2: not
0: course.
2: about who
1: Okay,
2: came,
1: okay.
2: who
0: Such
2: sat, who went. It's
0: transparent
2: about police
0: grifters you people are.
2: brutality. It's about
0: Transparent
2: what
0: frauds.
2: happened that day. Do not
1: Transparent
2: change the
1: is this
2: conversation,
1: okay,
2: Ratna.
1: guys,
2: Here
1: guys.
2: we are talking about. We should
1: Let me call time on Abhijit
2: have
1: and Ratna now.
2: later on this.
1: Let
2: We
1: me
2: have
1: call
2: to
1: time
2: later.
1: on Abhijit and Ratna. I want to bring Jay back in. Jay, do you see this? Ratna says, let this stuff go to court and everything needs to be studied very closely. Abhijit also says, if you have a problem with FIRs, take it up in court. So my question to you as a lawyer then is a lot of this stuff that goes beyond the noise and the demands and the politics of it, do you see this becoming a big thing in court now?
3: Absolutely. Look, if there have been individuals, I keep saying this again and again, there cannot possibly be this blanket amnesty scheme. That it's just not right. If there has been violence there, if policemen have been hurt, if stone pelting has happened, if public property has been destroyed, if arson has been committed, then certainly whether those individuals are students or criminal miscreants, they have to be, they have to be prosecuted. So I think on that, we all have to be on the same page. There has to be some sanctity for rule of law. And I'm sure, leaders, I mean, these new young leaders who are sort of, trying to speak for the youth must also agree with this. There cannot possibly be amnesty for anybody who's committed violence. That is one aspect of it. Second, there is the other thing that I found disturbing, and I'm, of course, not attributing it to the leaders of the movement per se, but I would have liked it if they had spoken to the youth and told them, the youth that had gathered their shiv, to not use the very, very filthy language and the abusive language that we have seen in a lot of the reels that have come out. And I hope Ratna will be fair enough to agree with me that yes, a lot of that happened there, and that was really terrible to see. And similarly, for example,

0: I saw a video. I'm not going to take names, but I saw a video of somebody very senior from their movement mocking the Prime Minister's accent. Now those things are, it takes away from the credibility, it takes away from their victory. They've won, Shiv. They managed ultimately to pressurize the government into dropping a cabinet minister. So they succeeded. But a little bit of humility and perhaps,
1: Okay.
0: some course correction in terms of the gloating that is happening, it will perhaps help them. It's unnecessary
1: Okay.
0: for, all of this. It leaves a bad taste in the mouth. And,
1: Let Ratna
0: I
1: answer
0: mean,
1: that, and then
0: I
1: I'll
0: don't know. I
1: end
0: mean,
1: with
0: this is.
1: Ginza. Your point is made, Jay. I get what you're saying, but the general answer
2: We
1: to that
2: have.
1: would be that the rules of engagement have changed and the old ways of doing things are out of the window. That's the general word one gets when this kind of point is made. But yes, Ratna, quickly.
2: See, as CJP and all the people who were involved over there, we always made sure that we always gave this message that it has to be as peaceful as possible. Nobody, like, there were statements which the crowd was using. Now, since I don't have a proof, I can't show like this, but we always used to tell the protesters also, if they used to make anti-government any sort of taking particular name. I have that video in my phone. I can send you later. We always said no. We only gave them four, slogans to raise when we saw that antisocial elements were entering and they were raising all sort of slogans. When it comes to different people who visited that place, we cannot check who is speaking what, but we always made sure that if we see that somebody's saying anything which we think is not right, we used to take away the mic as well. So all of that we can't show you because we have done it. We have went there 37 days. We have been there. We have made sure for till the time 20th March didn't happen. Police was keeping a check. The entire check was there. So we made sure that peaceful method was followed
1: Okay,
2: all
1: okay.
2: way long. It's only 20th, that everything
1: Abhijit
2: of
1: was
2: this got
1: showing a
2: happened.
1: picture.
2: So we are making sure that
1: Abhijit was
2: all our
1: showing a
2: peaceful
1: picture to make a
2: protesters,
1: point
2: all our
1: about who was
2: protesters.
1: attending.
3: Before that,
1: Yes,
2: yes.
1: point taken, Ratna. I'll end with Kinza. Kinza, with 30 seconds left, last word to you. Yes.
3: Right. So in 30 seconds, very short, I would say that this Abhijit guy who's talking has completely defeated the purpose of protest by saying that mental health is your problem and you're keeping your mental peace is your problem. Just because you have cases pending and you are sitting rationally over here and be standing on the moral ground does not mean that other people are not affected by FIRs against them. So sir, please, before you speak any sort of fallacies and just defeat the purpose of the whole student protest, just think before speaking. People
4: So
3: do
4: now you
3: have a
4: want a
3: negative
4: mental health
3: effect. If
4: subsidy.
3: FIRs,
4: So the government should subsidize your
3: are put
4: mental health.
3: against somebody,
4: Congratulations.
3: if FIR are put up against somebody with when they are having peaceful protests, does not necessarily mean that everybody will be as chill as you and will be, all right, koi baat nahi bhai, FIR kara do mere peeche, and everybody will be seated like that. Everybody is not like that, right?
1: Seconds,
3: If the
1: 15
3: government
1: seconds, Abhijit,
2: members
1: you want to
2: also,
1: answer?
2: if
1: 15
2: FIR is
1: seconds.
2: there,
4: Basically,
2: if FIR
4: last
2: is
4: word.
2: there, you
4: It's the
2: cannot
4: classic
2: appear
4: case
2: for
4: of a
2: government
4: communist.
2: itself.
4: The, she
2: cannot
4: wants a
2: appear for
4: mental health
2: government
4: subsidy
2: itself.
4: from the
2: You cannot
4: government.
2: travel.
4: It's that simple.
2: All of
4: Because now the
2: that is
4: government needs to
2: completely
4: get into
2: compensated
4: individuals'
2: by the
4: mental
2: state
4: health as well.
3: government. But
4: Don't
3: if
4: file
3: somebody is
4: FIR
3: doing
4: because the
3: peaceful
4: next
3: protest,
4: murderer, you
3: if
4: may hurt
3: somebody
4: the
3: is
4: murderer's
3: doing peace.
4: feelings.
1: Okay, I'm going to end it there.
3: Would not be
1: I'm
3: able
1: going to
3: to
1: end it
3: take it,
1: there.
3: right?
1: Thank you very much to all of you. Okay. I don't want this to get personal. This is a story and a coverage that has gotten a lot of temperaments up, but we will leave it there. Thank you, Kinza. Thank you, Ratna, Jay, Abhijit, all of you. Great to have you here on the show. And we've got some breaking news coming in, very much to do with what we are talking about right now. Breaking news coming in, and you're hearing it first on NDTV. All the cases against protesters in Bihar will be withdrawn. All cases registered against protesters in Patna in Bihar will be withdrawn. Special Secretary has just put out this information. NDTV has a confirmation. This has been put on behalf of the Home Department in Patna. All cases registered before 6 p.m. on the 26th of July will be reversed. All arrested protesters will be released. Opposition leaders had raised questions on the arrest of the protesters. So that's the big breaking news right now. It was a demand that had been made by the CJP as well. And at least in Bihar, cases will be withdrawn. There are, of course, some caveats to it post 6 p.m. on July the 26th, but all those arrested will be withdrawn. Okay, moving on now. Just a short while ago, I spoke to editor of Tughlaq here in Chennai, S. Gurumurthy, who over the last few days has been venting quite a bit over the protests at Jantar Mantar and why he doesn't think it's going to be a permanent movement. S. Gurumurthy ko gussa kyun aata hai on my question over him being dismissed as just another boomer uncle. Take a look. As questions abound over what comes next for the CJP, now that the Jantar Mantar protest is over, Dharmendra Pradhan has resigned, what will be the next project? What will be the next topic of protest? What will the Gen Z be mobilized about? I'm joined now by editor of Tughlaq and commentator S. Gurumurthy, live with us from Chennai tonight. Mr. Gurumurthy, welcome. You are very angry about these protests. You're not at all happy with what you're seeing. You've lashed out in multiple posts on social media, Mr. Gurumurthy, over what you see as shameless. You say that it is not a representation, in your view, of Gen Z. What has made you so angry about this, sir? Welcome to NDTV again.
5: Because I have seen youth protest from the Bihar movement days, and then the ASU protest, then the Anna Hazare protest. These were all led by very responsible people. And they were very organized, voluntary, but organized and disciplined. For example, JP said, if there is any instance of violence, I will withdraw the agitation. This is the responsibility somebody has to take. This is a faceless protest. This has not even brought together people with a common idea. The people who came there came for very different purposes, except that they wanted to protest. They didn't even know what they were protesting for. Media brought it out very clearly that people ranging from those who did not want reservation to people who wanted to strengthen reservation. Everybody was there, LGBTQ and Article 370, and even people who were speaking against Ram Temple and all that. So I think this is an anarchic protest. The mind itself is anarchic. It attracted anarchic people through social media, which brings faceless people, people who do not know each other, an abstract crowd. And I think this kind of protest is very dangerous for the country and very near parliament. Let us assume if this protest had taken place in Ramlila Maidan, nobody would have noticed it. It is the nearness to parliament. And I'm told the security agencies warned the government immediately after the parliament attack in 2000 not to allow any protest in Jantar Mantar or any area near the parliament. Because in this group, you know, we don't know who will get into it. A human bomb can get into it. So it's not Gen Z protest. In fact, I have explained in detail what India's Gen Z is. And they are not in there. They are farmers, they are workers, they are software engineers. And nearly 500 to 600 million Gen Z people go for religious yatras. They are engaged in very positive civilizational activity. They are building rockets. They are building cell phones. They are building drones. And you project those people as Gen Z are these who are anarchists. And they are anarchists is proved by the fact they don't want a prosecution against them. We have not done anything wrong. If you want, you investigate. Why they couldn't say that? Because they are primarily criminals. Only criminals want protection from prosecution, immunity. I think the government has to fix them. There are three things the government has to do. First, they should ban protest within 3 to 4 kilometers of parliament. 90% of the attention of the media and the foreign media that this government is under pressure and you are crushing protest, all this will go. You give them a place to protest because the constitution does not say that you have the right to protest in the stomach of the parliament. First point. Second point, the government completely went wrong. Because for 55 days, nothing happened. These people are uniting food with people with food. They thought nothing will happen. The complete intelligence failure, according to me. and the government was taken by surprise. Mm. And the whole attention being on the violence on that day, these people got merit because of violence, and the government thought better to concede to these people than the opposition, because the opposition is the regular thing the government has to deal with. So they would not concede to the demand of the opposition for Pradhan's resignation. And they said it is much better to concede to these people, because this is a temporary phenomenon. CJP is a temporary phenomenon. It has no backbone. It is a boneless wonder. So the government thought strategically it is better to deal with these people, give them the credit, and the matter is over. And they have celebrated in five-star hotel the way they normally, the quote-unquote, the modern youth enjoy, wanting to enjoy life, they will do. But the media went wrong, and the foreign media went bonkers in calling these people Gen Z. So the government has won in every sense. Second thing the government has to do, according to me, is to prosecute these people. Because no amount of assurance from government we will not prosecute is acceptable in law. Because the general principle not to prosecute, which is called in Anglo-Saxon laws nulla prosequi, but I will not prosecute. A king can say that. But today in no democratic country it is possible for any government to say we will not prosecute. And that principle has been subscribed by civil procedure code and by the current law also. The government cannot refuse to probe. The government has to investigate, fix the offenders. Charge sheet has to be filed. Then comes whether the prosecution should be withdrawn or not. That has to be independently decided by the prosecutor. And the court has to consent. And the people who have been affected, they can contest it. There could be a PIL. And I think the government assurance and all that can only be subject to law. Can only be subject to law.
1: Certainly. But Mr. Gurumurthy, I want to just push back on one aspect. By saying that these people are not Gen Z and dismissing the fact that they did manage to strike a chord, whether on social media, certainly offline at Jantar Mantar, are you running the risk of not seeing the fact that they were able to mobilize in such a large way that it resulted in the resignation of a minister? A minister had to go because of this protest.
5: What is the large way? What is the large way? 55 days you could not mobilize more than 500 to 1,000 people. On the last day, when so many people joined, the idea was violence. So they organized a violence by whatever method, that is under investigation. That they were very much prepared for violence. They brought stones. Stones are not available near parliament. That all this will be investigated. But that they were able to mobilize, I mean, the estimate is that they mobilized about 50,000 people on that day. Because they mobilized 50,000 people, it doesn't mean they become the representative of Gen Z. They are criminals. And the government doesn't, the available information which is available to you, the media also is showing it. There are rapists. There are murderers. There are gangsters. And these are the people there. You call them Gen Z representatives. Completely wrong. Compare it with
1: But some part of this, Mr. Gurumurthy, would you concede that some part of this protest, I accept your point that, many different kinds of people with many different demands and issues came into this protest. It was supposed to be about students. But can you deny the fact that there were Gen Z in this protest, both online and offline, and it became a kind of rallying point? You're right, it may not have been representative of all Gen Z, but that it did strike a chord in what is seen as Gen Z, especially on Instagram and those platforms that Gen Z use more than, traditional media and traditional forms of protest.
5: You see,
1: is that where the disconnect was?
5: The use of the word Gen Z is completely wrong. Because Gen Z is such a large population of India, which is engaged in activities with which these guys has nothing to do. First, even the 2 million people who wrote the NEET examination, and the examination got cancelled, and it was examination was redone. And even when the protest was on, the admissions to colleges have started. So what you are doing is only a postmortem. You are not seeking a remedy. You are seeking a punishment that somebody must go. And can postmortem by assembling fix the responsibility and say he is the person responsible? Of course, he is morally responsible. He himself has accepted moral responsibility. But you have to fix the responsibility by law. You cannot force a person to resign. And who are you to call yourself Gen Z and ask you? You are a protester. I agree. You are a protester.
1: But
5: why do you call yourself Gen Z?
1: Mr. Gurumurthy, ultimately the minister had to resign. End of the day, the minister had to resign. So that will be seen as an impact of this protest, right?
5: No doubt about it. This would have happened maybe if this protest had not taken place and if the parliament had been stalled and the government was keen to pass the 5 bills. Naturally, they will sacrifice the minister and pass the bills. So the government got an opportunity to deny the opposition the credit and give credit to these guys who are not going to be a long-lasting phenomenon. Do you mean to say the Gen Z is going to emerge as a force in India? It's impossible because I have been participant in the movement, Bihar movement, which led to emergency. We all fought emergency. It requires a very different kind of, it requires a commitment. It doesn't require dancing. You can't be drinking and doing this. I mean, it's something out of the world that it'll all go up in smoke, but the opposition is a permanent thing. To credit the opposition with the resignation of Dharmendra Pradhan would have been a bad strategy for the government. Dharmendra Pradhan has to go. Let us assume the situation is there. The government will credit a spurious group rather than strengthen the opposition. That's what the government has done.
1: I would like to ask you, Mr. Gurumurthy, that, you know, you call these guys a flash in the pan. You say that they are leaderless, rudderless, anarchists, etc. My question to you is, you know, the protesters watching this interview will, you know, will push back against you and they will say you're a boomer. You don't understand that there are new rules of engagement. You know, this is how Gen Z parties. There's nothing wrong with partying. You know, we will decide on our own time. The protest was decided in a coffee shop. So who is the old generation to lecture us on how to do new things? We have, you know, started this entire movement only 2 months ago and we've already tasted blood with the resignation of a minister. There will be a full pushback from the protesters against you, sir, and say that, you know, don't lecture us. We are creating new rules of engagement. How would you respond to that?
5: I am not lecturing. I'm stating the facts. You can't organize such a large country, attract people without having value systems. Rogues cannot organize this country. Split minds cannot organize this country. A protest. So what are you talking about? It is not, you see, this country is too vast, too complicated, too diverse for a set of people to plan this in a tea shop and say that we are the representative. You are nobody's representative.
1: I'm going to leave it there, Mr. Gurumurthy. As always, you've been provocative and given us a great deal to think about. You know, I can't wait to read the comments on Instagram when your interview goes up there. But we'll revisit this, I'm sure, in the days ahead. Always great to have you here on NDTV. S. Gurumurthy, thank you very much. I happen to be in Chennai tonight, viewer, where it's been one whole week since Kayalviri, granddaughter of former Tamil Nadu Chief Minister M. Karunanidhi, was caught on CCTV camera slapping the manager of an SBI branch, Harsheen Singh, during an argument. As you've seen on NDTV's coverage, the video has gone enormously viral, sparking familiar anger over VIP entitlement and exclamations of how dare she. Now, the Chennai police have registered a case after the bank manager Harsheen filed a complaint and the CCTV footage has, of course, been recovered as evidence. According to the complaint, the confrontation began over a malfunctioning elevator in a commercial building complex.

complex owned by this DMK dynast where the branch operates. Now, the law will determine what happened in this argument and what punishment is deserved. But the video has triggered a larger conversation right now, because what we're looking at isn't merely an assault. It's a glimpse of a mindset that we are all too familiar with, a mindset that political pedigree or family legacy, in this case the DMK, somehow entitles you to behave in ways that ordinary citizens never could, or if they did, they would be in huge trouble. And that's the part that should concern all of us, because it happens so much and all of the time. Just days ago, you remember, NDTV relentlessly reported on the assault on doctors by Shiv Sena co-operator Ramesh Mhatre. The outrage was immediate, because nobody has the right to walk into someone's workplace and use intimidation or violence. That principle shouldn't depend on the surname of the accused, whether it's an elected representative, the relative of a powerful politician, or anyone else with influence. There is a perception in this country that VIPs and dynasts are often treated differently. That exception somehow appears where power begins. The perception is corrosive. The rule of law is tested not by how it treats ordinary people. Come on. It's tested by whether it treats powerful people exactly the same way. And you and I both know, viewer, that it does not, because democracy simply cannot afford inherited privilege becoming inherited impunity. And let's face it, it already has. And if you have been, thanks for watching India Matters. I'll see you at the same time tomorrow.

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1: The front lines of Kargil. The fury of Operation Sindoor.
2: So many attacks.
1: The chaos and

0: Welcome back. Thank you for staying with NDTV. Well, actor Dhanush's birthday celebrations are taking a distinctly welfare-focused turn now, from blood donation camps to welfare initiatives for the public. Dhanush's fan clubs are organizing a major outreach program in Tamil Nadu's Thiruvallavur district. Just recently, Dhanush's fan club unveiled an official flag, and the actor has now urged his fans to channel their unity towards public service. This is a playbook familiar to Tamil Nadu politics. Tamil Nadu's Chief Minister Vijay too spent years transforming fan clubs into organized welfare networks before making his political entry. Dhanush has now also made no political announcement on this yet. Well, India's most ambitious film yet is aiming a global audience. At San Diego Comic-Con, the team behind Ramayana shared why they believe this timeless Indian epic can stand shoulder to shoulder with world's biggest superhero stories. Take a look.
1: An ancient epic, retold for a new generation. With a stellar cast, world-class VFX, and music by Oscar winners A.R. Rahman and Hans Zimmer, Ramayana is taking one of India's most revered stories to audiences across the globe.
2: I mean, all the superheroes, Spider-Man, Batman, Superman, and I also find this similarity, you know, though I wouldn't want to call Lord Rama a superhero, but like, if you compare the superpower, it boils down to humanity, you know, it boils down to compassion. You know, you could have the superpower of flying, beating up people, you know, through buildings, but unless you don't have the quality of being a human, you know, I think that is one similarity that you see across great superheroes and great heroes.
1: For Ranbir Kapoor, who plays Lord Ram, the film's biggest strength isn't spectacle alone.

0: It's the universal values of compassion and humanity that have made the epic endure for centuries.
1: I always believe that you've got to be really authentic to your culture, to your country, you know, not try and please while you're doing the work, you know, and I think a worldwide audience always emotionally connects to that authenticity, being truthful to your culture. I think that's what's most important.
0: Producer Namit Malhotra echoed that thought, saying audiences around the world are moved by the same emotions, no matter where the stories come from.
2: No, Hanuman through Spider-Man and then Batman with the Dark Knight trilogy that I saw. So that sort of has been, I think all of us are consumed by the same stories and the same heroes and the same emotion, and that is universal. And that's why we feel that Ramayana has all of that, that people of the world can really, as excited as we are about Western superheroes, I think the West will, should be very enthused by what we've got on the other side.
0: Director Nitesh Tiwari says, while the film is designed for a global audience, staying true to the original epic has remained non-negotiable.
3: You know, we've kept the sanctity of the original text, and because there are so many versions of it, can you believe there are over 300 versions of Ramayana in India itself? And that's the reason why we had to keep all the sensibilities in mind. We kept on consulting, and till date we are consulting some eminent scholars who are guiding us with the do's and don'ts. And at the same time, we want to make it relevant and exciting for the rest of the world also. So it's been a daunting task, and I think somewhere, you know, looking at the reaction what we've got from the people here, you know, I think somewhere I feel like we've managed to achieve that.
0: Starring Ranbir Kapoor, Sai Pallavi, Yash, Sunny Deol, Ravi Dubey and Arun Govil, Ramayana will release in two parts, with the first chapter arriving this Diwali and the second following next year. NDTV Bureau Report.

0: he has tracked the pulse of power from Washington to Korea. Witnessed history being made in global capitals and conflict zones.
1: This location from Tel Aviv
0: brought clarity to complex issues of national security and international affairs.
2: Prime Minister Narendra Modi spoke to him at length yesterday.
3: The Ayatollah Khamenei is gone.
4: There has been a missile attack right behind you.
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10: हो सकता है दुश्मन को पता हो कि सैफ अली खान यहाँ पर खड़े हैं।

0: Hello and welcome. You're watching NTV 24/7 with me, Tanisha Awasthi. Let's quickly get you the top headlines that have made it throughout today. CJP claims its demands have not been met despite talks with Union Ministers JP Nadda and Jitendra Singh. They say that the FIRs must be scrapped and the students must be released or face protest 2.0. Centre Table's anti-paper leak bill in Parliament amid multiple disruptions in both the houses. Centre has now appealed to opposition to participate in the debate. Discussion on and voting has been slated for tomorrow. Vijay's order on jobs for Karoo's stampede victims have been cancelled by the Madras High Court. Says move will open floodgates for others to seek such employment. The Tamil Nadu government will be challenging this order. All eyes are on Trump and Netanyahu meeting. Talks are likely to be focused on Iran, nuke, South Lebanon and energy flow. Gyaneshwari Yadav wins silver in weightlifting in 53 kg category. Wins silver after total liftoff of 199 kg. India's medal tally is now at 1 gold, 3 silver and 2 bronze. And fresh questions are being raised over the alleged use of force during the July 20 student protest in the national capital. Sources have told NDTV that one rapid action force personnel has been identified as having fired 7 rounds from a pellet gun in Connaught Place in Delhi. According to sources, there are 5 those rounds that struck the protesters, while 2 did not even hit anyone. Now, the CRPF has sought an explanation from the personnel concerned and has initiated a detailed inquiry into the matter. Earlier, NDTV had reported how that the RAF had created a review of its crowd control measures, with senior officers expressing concern over the alleged excessive use of force during the protest. The inquiry report is expected next week.
1: There are concerns raised by the opposition parties on the usage of pellet guns and also the usage of AK-47 in the state of Bihar.
2: See, a very insecure state, a very brutal state will be the one which will try to quell voices of dissent in this brutal manner. And that's of serious concern. The Supreme Court itself has said today that, you know, voices of dissent need to be given space. But if the state has decided to quell and crush these voices of dissent using brute force, that must definitely be probed. This is highly condemnable.
3: आप नौजवानों पर इस तरह से पैलेट गन्स चलाएं और सोचें कि पार्लियामेंट में उसकी आवाज नहीं उठेगी तो गलत है। जिस तरह से उनका इकबाल खत्म हो गया है, जिस तरह से छोटे-छोटे बच्चे उनकी हंसी उड़ा रहे हैं, प्रधानमंत्री का जो नैतिक ताकत थी वो खत्म हो चुकी। अपॉलोजी तो करनी पड़ेगी, जिम्मेदारी और जवाबदेही पैलेट गन्स की लेनी पड़ेगी।
0: ऑलराइट, लाओ Let's tell you about the protocol that has to be used for the use of a pellet gun. Number one, it is to be used only as a last resort after all other crowd control measures fail. And it also, the use must also be proportional to the threat. The aim should avoid the head, the face and the vital organs, and that the action must follow the authorized chain of command. Also, the usage is about how every firing incident is reviewed and required to be reviewed by every single incident. And any alleged misuse is subject to departmental inquiry. So these are the protocols that have to be followed before a pellet gun is used. A department inquiry will be followed after it showed how a Delhi police personnel had used pellet gun in the July 20 protest. Moving on, the political row over the Sivan firing incident is escalating after a police personnel allegedly fired an AK-47 during a student protest in Bihar. Now, the constable had since been suspended as the incident comes under scrutiny. Rahul Gandhi has slammed the centre over the incident, alleging that an AK-47 was fired at protesting students, drawing a parallel with the alleged pellet gun using that was used during the Delhi protest. He said that the action should be taken against those who attacked the students and not the students themselves. Now, Rahul Gandhi has also asserted that students' voices cannot be suppressed and demanded that Prime Minister Narendra Modi must apologize to them.
4: पूरे देश में आज तक किसी आंदोलन में AK-47 नहीं चलाई गई। ये पहली घटना है। और इसकी न्यायिक जांच होनी चाहिए। छात्र की किस्मत वाला था कि उनकी जान बच गई। तीनों हम मिलके आए हैं, किसके आदेश पे चला, क्यों 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
0: And well, the parliament face-off over the NEP controversy has now snowballed into a political slugfest. Amid opposition protest and sloganeering, the NDA MPs felicitated Education Minister Dharmendra Pradhan inside the parliament today, raising chants of Pradhan Zindabad. The Congress has slammed the show of support, with party MP Renuka Chaudhary calling the felicitation shameless and alleging that the NDA was behaving no differently than when those convicted in the Bilkis Bano case were felicitated.
7: How do I see it? The same way they did for Bilkis Banu's killers. इनकी आदत है, आदत से मजबूर है, देखिए वो कसूरदार है और उसको हम स्वागत करके हीरो बना रहे जीरो से, तो ये बिल्किस बानू का भी यही करे, इनकी तेवर यही है। यही तो मैं कहती रहती हूँ, इस सरकार का गुण और उनके क्या कहते हैं वैल्यूज जीरो।
0: And well, now let's tell you about a viral video of CJP spokesperson dancing and partying after the resignation of Dharmendra Pradhan. It has triggered a huge controversy. Now, both the BJP and the Congress have hit out at the CJP. BJP says that the youth of the country deserve a sincerity and not spectacle. Now, former MP Mahesh Jethmalani has questioned the timing of the celebrations, asking why even a victory party was held after days of unrest. Hitting back, the CJP spokesperson Saurabh Das said that critics were failing to understand how younger generations approach activism. In a post on X, Das said that the most simply do not understand that the language of Gen Z and younger generations, this is how that the generation is confident, creative and resilient. He went on to say that uncles and aunties can keep complaining. Here's that video and the reactions that followed.
8: 21 young students have lost their life, but instead of having solidarity, people are seen partying. There's no problem in partying, dancing, celebrating ideally, but when the movement or when the agitation is for the 21 young students' lives that have been lost and the protest has ended, then the common solidarity would say that one should be solemn, sober and should not be partying. Because if somebody eats a burger, Vajeta ate a burger, he was sacked. Now you are showing deep insensitivity by partying. Rather, you should have gone to the states like Karnataka, Jammu Kashmir, Himachal, Punjab, and demanded the resignation of education ministers there.
3: देखिए अभी भी बिहार में पटना में 1000 से अधिक छात्रों को डिटेन करके रखा हुआ है, उन पे केस किए हैं, एवं विपक्षी नेताओं को, हमारे जो माननीय विधायक थे उन लोगों को भी रखा। तो इनके समझौते के अनुसार इनको 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
0: Well, in a significant observation on the Jantar Mantar protest violence, CJI Surya Kant stated authorities cannot resort to lathi charge merely because there is an agitation. He emphasized that the right to peaceful and lawful protest is guaranteed under the constitution and that peaceful demonstrations cannot be met with force without valid justification. Now, the CJI also said that agitation alone cannot be the basis of police action and stressed that peaceful dissent must be respected. His remarks came while hearing pleas concerning allegations of excessive use of force against protesting students, while hinting that the top court will consider bringing in pan-India guidelines on how police and security forces must deal with the protest. The top court also raised the issue of adequate safety gear to police personnel. And now moving on from handwritten placards and thunderous slogans to speeches that echoed through history, every protest movement has its own language. But for the Gen Z, the protest ground does not end at the barricades. It ends to Instagram feed and viral reels. In an era where attention is measured in clicks and shares, the most powerful slogan may not be the loudest one, but the one that goes viral. Here's why.
9: It began over an exam. The NEET paper leak and allegations of irregularities in how it was handled brought students onto the streets demanding one thing: the resignation of Union Education Minister Dharmendra Pradhan. What was different about this protest wasn't the anger. Anger at the government is as old as protest itself. It's the delivery. This generation wasn't just marching. It was narrating the march in real time in a language built for the 15-second attention span. Captions, trends, running jokes, timed edits. The protest site became a set. Every phone, a camera. Every moment, a potential post. Give me some sunshine. Take the chase sequences. As police moved in, protesters ran. And by the time they'd caught their breath, the clip was already edited, laid under the panic run music from a mobile game with a caption in the protesters' imagined voice. Bro thought he can outrun me. Some played it as a comedy aimed directly at the officers in front of them. A young woman positioned herself beside a policeman and delivered a viral one-liner straight to camera, treating him as a prop in her own scene rather than an authority figure.
10: Everybody know that I am a
11: good girl.
10: Good girl officer!
9: Some of it fit on cardboard. One banner skipped sloganeering altogether, reading simply, Dharmendra, it's done bro.
12: Dharmendra, it's done bro, don't extend this.
9: Some of it moved. In the middle of the crowd, a dance trend passed hand to hand. One person starting the step, the next picking it up, sinking mid-protest to a popular Hindi track right in front of the barricades. And some of it climbed. In Kolkata, a protester in a Spider-Man suit scaled a pole above the crowd, filming the sea of demonstrators below, captioned with the movement's own nickname for itself. Superhero costumes, historical figures reenacted, film references, dance breaks, one-liners aimed at riot police. The protest hasn't changed, the delivery has. Banners that read like punchlines, protest footage cut like content, a movement that knows exactly how to make itself impossible to scroll past. Bureau Report, NDTV.
0: Well, the anti-paper leak bill has now been tabled in the Lok Sabha by Union Minister Jitendra Singh amid noisy protests by the opposition. The amendment bill proposes fast-track courts in every state and mandates that investigation into paper leak cases be completed within 2 months. It also proposes jail term of 5 to 10 years and fines up to Rs 50 lakh for those involved in paper leaks or use of unfair means in public examinations. Now, for those organized paper leak rackets, the bill proposes a minimum of 7-year jail term and fines of up to Rs 10 crore. The bill was introduced amid opposition sloganing, with the government pressing ahead with its legislation despite the ruckus in the House. Sources have told NDTV that the government wants opposition to discuss the anti-paper leak bill, and the government will wait for opposition to discuss the bill. The discussion, we believe, is going to happen tomorrow. Here are some of the political reactions coming in.
11: और ऑपोजिशन के भी कई मेंबर्स ने अमेंडमेंट दिए हैं, वो भी तैयारी करके आए हैं. बहुत ही महत्वपूर्ण, बच्चों के लिए, युवाओं के लिए, छात्रों का जिंदगी के लिए ये महत्वपूर्ण बिल है. सब बोलने वाले वक्ता भी 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
0: With that, it's time for us to slip in a very quick break. Don't go anywhere. News and updates continue on the other side.
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17: From the newsroom, to the studio, to the thick of political action.
18: You're watching NDTV 24/7. The hope is that beyond this election, this will be one of the major issues. With multiple challengers in the fray, the TMC also has done a bit of rejig. Remember, this is also a district that has been plagued by communal violence. Come to some of the sabhas that the BJP is also organizing, especially in the villages of West Bengal.
17: When stories have impact.
19: Padmatar Joshi, managing editor and prime time anchor.
17: Then news has influence. The buck stops here with Padmaja Joshi.
18: Your work is being watched by people. You think that you're making an impact in this time. I think that's really a huge validation, very rewarding, and I'm pretty certain that Team NDTV will go from strength to strength.

0: What seems settled for me is unfinished business. So I rewind, I pause, I reflect, I dig, until what's buried stands up to be counted. Breaking ground, not just headlines, the meaning behind them. This is Breaking Ground with me, Vedika Sood.
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1: 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I am your host, Mayank Chaudhary, and this is Limelight.
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0: Welcome back. Thank you for staying with NDTV. Well, actor Dhanush's birthday celebrations are taking a distinctly welfare-focused turn now, from blood donation camps to welfare initiatives for the public. Dhanush's fan clubs are organizing a major outreach program in Tamil Nadu's Thiruvallavur district. Just recently, Dhanush's fan club unveiled an official flag, and the actor has now urged his fans to channel their unity towards public service. This is a playbook familiar to Tamil Nadu politics. Tamil Nadu's Chief Minister Vijay too spent years transforming fan clubs into organized welfare networks before making his political entry. Dhanush has now also made no political announcement on this yet. Well, India's most ambitious film yet is aiming a global audience. At San Diego Comic-Con, the team behind Ramayana shared why they believe this timeless Indian epic can stand shoulder to shoulder with world's biggest superhero stories. Take a look.
1: An ancient epic, retold for a new generation. With a stellar cast, world-class VFX, and music by Oscar winners A.R. Rahman and Hans Zimmer, Ramayana is taking one of India's most revered stories to audiences across the globe.
2: I mean, all the superheroes, Spider-Man, Batman, Superman, and I also find this similarity, you know, though I wouldn't want to call Lord Rama a superhero, but like, if you compare the superpower, it boils down to humanity, you know, it boils down to compassion. You know, you could have the superpower of flying, beating up people, you know, through buildings, but unless you don't have the quality of being a human, you know, I think that is one similarity that you see across great superheroes and great heroes.
1: For Ranbir Kapoor, who plays Lord Ram, the film's biggest strength isn't spectacle alone. It's the universal values of compassion and humanity that have made the epic endure for centuries.
2: I always believe that you've got to be really authentic to your culture, to your country, you know, not try and please while you're doing the work, you know, and I think a worldwide audience always emotionally connects to that. Authenticity, being truthful to your culture. I think that's what's most important.
1: Producer Namit Malhotra echoed that thought, saying audiences around the world are moved by the same emotions, no matter where the stories come from.
3: Hanuman through Spider-Man and then Batman, the Dark Knight trilogy that I saw. So that sort of has been, I think all of us are consumed by the same stories and the same heroes and the same emotion, and that is universal. And that's why we feel that Ramayana has all of that, that people of the world can really, as excited as we are about Western superheroes, I think the West will, should be very enthused by what we've got on the other side.
1: Director Nitesh Tiwari says, while the film is designed for a global audience, staying true to the original epic has remained non-negotiable.
4: You know, we've kept the sanctity of the original text, and because there are so many versions of it, can you believe there are over 300 versions of Ramayana in India itself? And that's the reason why we had to keep all the sensibilities in mind. We kept on consulting, and till date we are consulting some eminent scholars who are guiding us with the do's and don'ts. And at the same time, we want to make it relevant and exciting for the rest of the world also. So it's been a daunting task, and I think somewhere, you know, looking at the reaction what we've got from the people here, you know, I think somewhere

0: He has tracked the pulse of power from Washington to Korea. Witnessed history being made in global capitals and conflict zones.
1: This location from Tel Aviv
0: brought clarity to complex issues of national security and international affairs.
2: Prime Minister Narendra Modi spoke to him at length yesterday.
3: The Ayatollah Khamenei is gone.
4: There has been a missile attack right behind you.
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10: POK के फायरिंग रेंज में खड़े हैं।
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0: From the newsroom to the studio to the thick of political action.
14: Now watching NDTV 24/7, the hope is that beyond this election, this will be one of the major issues. With multiple challengers in the fray, the TMC also has done a bit of rejig. Remember, this is also a district that has been plagued by communal violence. Come to some of the sabhas that the BJP is also organizing, especially in the villages of West Bengal.
0: When stories have impact.
15: Padmasar Joshi, managing editor and prime time anchor.
0: Then news has influence. The buck stops here with Padmasar Joshi.
14: Your work is being watched by people. You think that you're making an impact in this time. I think that's really a huge validation, very rewarding, and I'm pretty certain that Team NDTV will go from strength to strength.

What seems settled for me is unfinished business. So I rewind, I pause, I reflect, I dig, until what's buried stands up to be counted. Breaking ground, not just headlines, the meaning behind them. This is Breaking Ground with me, Vedika Sood.

0: Good evening and welcome. Thanks very much for joining us here on NDTV. I'm Padmaja Joshi, and as always, on every story that matters, where you want to know about the facts, the buck stops here. The agitation is over, but will the anti-paper leak law now be passed in Parliament? The answer to this is still up in the air. Remember, so far the agitation at Jantar Mantar and in other parts of the country and inside Parliament was for the resignation of Education Minister Dharmendra Pradhan. That was the rallying cry, that Dharmendra Pradhan must go. It happened on Saturday. Dharmendra Pradhan stepped down. But even after the resignation came in over the weekend and the Jantar Mantar protest by the CJP was called off, today, Parliament did not function. Soon after the government tabled that anti-paper leak bill, both houses of Parliament were repeatedly adjourned amidst sloganeering. Why? Because the opposition parties are now talking about police excesses. They've highlighted at least two cases of the use of excessive force from across India and demanded a statement and an apology from the Home Minister, failing which any business, they said, would not be possible.
1: Rahul Gandhi ji ne

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2: They just want to get the law and they just want to rub their hands off, which we don't want. We want this apology from the Amit Shah ji for the students, especially what they have done on the protest, and withdrawing all the cases which they said orally, but they haven't given anywhere written. These are the demands we have. So once these demands are been taken care, we will definitely make sure that we will discuss on the bills.
3: I am again telling the Congress party and some of their allies, don't divert the attention of the house. Right now our focus is public examination, prevention of unfair means bill, to secure the future of the students, to ensure that paper leaks do not happen.
4: Dekho, opposition ka kaam kar rahi hai sirf rajneetik fayde ke liye is cheez ka wo istemal kar rahe hain, unke paas koi mudde nahi hai. अभी इंदिरा गांधी के समय पेपर लीक नहीं हुए थे, राजीव गांधी के समय पेपर लीक नहीं होते, मनमोहन सिंह के समय पेपर लीक नहीं हुए थे।
5: Now, in case you're wondering, what are these two cases of police excesses that the opposition is talking about and demanding a statement on? First, of course, is the pellet gun injuries that have been sustained by at least three people in Delhi during the Parliament March and subsequent violence that broke out on the 20th of July. An internal inquiry by the CRPF has now found that an RAF, a Rapid Action Force soldier, did indeed use his pump action gun. That's the technical name for a pellet gun. He used his pump action gun when some people from the crowd attacked the police and pelted stones. At least seven rounds were fired by this one man, of which five hit the protesters and two hit the ground. Newspaper reports say that RAF Inspector General Seema Dhundia has told her force after an internal assessment of operational lapses that the force gradient adopted for crowd control during the 20th of July protest march was not in accordance with prescribed standards and RAF training. The second case is from Bihar, which saw widespread violence during a Bihar Bandh that was called on the 25th of July. Lathi charge and stone pelting was reported from across 11 districts of the state, but horrifying pictures emerged from Sivan, where a man in uniform was seen firing in the direction of some protesters with an AK-47 rifle. This man has now been identified as Abhishek Patel, the bodyguard of SP Puran Jha. On the 25th, when heavy stone pelting was taking place, Patel fired at least 10 rounds in the direction of the protesters, and the claim being made is that three people were injured in this firing. After an internal inquiry, Patel has now been suspended and further action has been promised at the end of a departmental inquiry also that has been instituted against him.
6: उस सिपाही को तत्काल प्रभाव से निलंबित कर दिया गया है एवं उसके विरुद्ध विभागीय कार्रवाई प्रारंभ की गई है।
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5: But the real question that now stays is, will there be a discussion on the bill? Remember, the sticking point, the most important point of this entire agitation has been to stop the paper leaks. A number of reforms have now been brought in, and the government says a new, stricter law is needed, and that is and should remain the main focus of the parliamentarians. Or will this new law be held up till the government speaks on the use of excessive force? And also, is the opposition trying to change the goalposts? First, they asked for Dharmendra Pradhan's resignation, and now they are talking about the violence or the excessive use of force that took place. Joining us on the debate, we have Vikram Singh, former DGP of Uttar Pradesh, political analyst Rajat Sethi, senior journalist Ashutosh. But my first question is to you, Tuhin Sinha, spokesperson of the BJP. The opposition is saying, are you going to just sidestep the question of police excesses? Is that not serious enough to be taken up in Parliament?
8: Good evening, Padmasha. Good evening, everybody. You know, the opposition, unfortunately, is not able to grow out of its compulsive obstructionist gimmick. So until 2 days ago, the only focus, the only thing this opposition wanted was the resignation of Dharmendra Pradhanji. Now, when that has happened, it is running away to another thing. Now, let me address both of these instances of violence which you just mentioned. Insofar as the Siwan use of AK-47 is concerned, it is, you know, a very senior police officer official has made it clear that not a single injury has been reported from that. And at the same time, the constable who used it has been suspended and an investigation is pending. Number two, when it comes to pellet guns being used in Delhi, you know, any unprovoked violence from either side, you know, is condemnable, needs investigation and subsequent action. So whether it is Mr. Kotak, you know, the Times Now journalist who was attacked, or a student, whether it is an RAF jawan who was dragged on the streets and beaten up, or any other student, all of these instances need to be unprovoked. I'm using the word unprovoked. You know, the opposition may not be, you know, so clear about it, but any instance of unprovoked violence is not acceptable and needs to be investigated with, and subsequent action needs to be taken. Now, it's very simple. But why is the opposition not wanting to discuss a landmark bill? You know, and mind you, we have been chasing Rahul Gandhi and the Congress party since Wednesday evening now, telling them that the floor of the house is the place for the discussion. So when Mr. Kharge comes on social media, says how many recommendations of the previous committee have been accepted. You know, is social media the platform for an 84-year-old senior leader like Kharge when the parliament is open, when the minister in charge is waiting to answer your questions on the floor of the house? Why is the opposition not answering this? There are only two reasons to my understanding. One, obviously the Congress party has nothing to do with student interests. And number two, they also want to shield the paper leak mafia. They don't support a serious, they don't want a stringent law like the one which we are bringing right now. In fact,
5: all right, let me bring in Ashutosh on this. Tuhin Sinha says, we are going to take action in all of these cases, what happened in Delhi, what has happened in Bihar, but at least the Congress should address the main issue that they have been holding out on all this while, which is the anti-paper leak bill. Why is that discussion, that debate not happening in Parliament? Ashutosh.
9: See, Padmaja, the question which is important is whether the government is serious about stopping the leakage of papers. That's the fundamental question. 2 years back, the similar situation occurred. A committee was formed. 101 recommendations were given. A law was passed. But nothing happened. You know, this Radhakrishna committee has given 101 recommendations. And Radhakrishna committee was also aware of the fact that the government will not act on the recommendations. Because normally what happens, the expert committee gives a report and it goes to the dustbin. So this was unusual on the part of the commission, because commission has also recommended to form a high-powered steering committee under the Ministry of Education to oversee the implementation. Just imagine, if the recommendation of the commission has been seriously taken and implemented by the Modi government, this leak would not have happened.
5: Ashutosh, looking forward, again, because I again don't want to go back into the past. We've debated that ad nauseum. Looking forward, now a task force has been formed. Now you've got NTA where, you know, officers have been shuffled out. My question is specific to this bill. Do you think Parliament should debate and pass this bill or not?
9: See, we can't discuss this bill without discussing the seriousness of the government about the Radhakrishna Committee recommendations. It has given 101 suggestions. Digi exam, multi-stage authentication, Aadhaar, biometrics, AI base, high-powered steering committee, domain-specific staff, reducing the dependence on the contractor, the close monitoring with the states, CCTV surveillance, AI monitoring, hybrid examination, encrypted questions, confidential servers at the examination center, high-speed printers. All this is there. Why you need an Nilekani committee?
5: So you're saying they're insincere even about this next round of reforms. They're insincere. This bill is pointless.
9: Government has not been serious about it. And that's why opposition has every right to question the integrity of the government and the seriousness.
5: But they are not questioning the integrity. They said, we are going to discuss the bill, we are going to pass the bill if Dharmendra Pradhan resigns. It's as simple as that. You said that if Dharmendra Pradhan resigns, we are now going to allow parliament to function. Now Dharmendra Pradhan has resigned. Now why aren't you allowing parliament to function?
8: Can I quickly rebut?
5: Just a second.
9: Can I answer the question?
5: Yes, please
9: can
5: go.
9: Can I answer the question?
5: If Dharmendra Pradhan has resigned, why isn't parliament functioning?
9: You know, why Sonam Wangchuk has broken his fast? Because the promise was given by the government to senior ministers that no cases will be lodged against the students. Now in hundreds, the FIR has been lodged against the students in Bihar.
5: But Ashutosh, there was no question about whether cases should be filed or not for allowing parliament to function. It was as simple as that. Dharmendra Pradhan should resign.
9: But why the government?
5: We will let parliament function.
9: Padmajal, you answer my. You tell me, where is the seriousness of the government? Where is the honesty of the conviction? Why the government is not following its own words given to the Sonam Wangchuk? Why the cases are lost?
5: But Ashutoshji, now we are changing the goalpost.
9: Why they were intimidated?
5: The government never negotiated with Sonam Wangchuk to let parliament function. That was clearly an understanding that they had with opposition parties. And they were clear in their demands that Dharmendra Pradhan should resign if you want parliament to function. Now, if condition A has been fulfilled, then outcome A should be allowed. Now you cannot say, I have a different condition. Now I want you to withdraw the FIRs to allow parliament to function.
9: Tell me what condition has fulfilled, where on a daily basis, the BJP spokesperson and the television channels are coming and painting those students, those young kids as anti-nationals and foreign funded on a daily basis. Even the party they are holding, the BJP leaders are portraying them as something like God knows what.
5: But Ashutoshji, again we are changing the goalpost. Whether the BJP should comment on a CJP party is a separate debate. I am simply interested in trying to understand, when will parliament function? Now we are saying parliament will not function until all FIRs have been withdrawn. Then we will say parliament will not function until Amit Shah resigns. Then we will say parliament will not function till the Prime Minister resigns. What is the condition at which point everyone will agree to let parliament function and pass the bill?
9: I'm not here to support opposition, but I think the opposition has learned good lessons. They are good students of Mr. Arun Jaitley and Sushma Swaraj, who had given a theorem long back in 2013 and 12 that disruption of the parliament is also a democratic instrument in the hands of the people.
5: But so then you're not sincere in saying that we want the paper leaks to stop. Because you're not letting a bill pass which is going to be instrumental in letting the paper leaks
9: useless.
5: Stop.
9: I'm not saying it's going to be 100%. It's useless. The law is already there. The recommendations are already there. Why are you wasting the time of the parliament?
5: Okay, very quickly. Rajat Sethi, I'm coming back to you, Sinha. First thoughts from Rajat Sethi. This is an insincere token gesture, which is why the opposition is not giving it the light of day. Rajat Sethi.
10: Well, Padmaja ji, quite honestly, this opposition is a loser opposition and their loserly attitude has been on display several times even in the past. You know, when it comes to bills and important crucial bills like the delimitation bill, they're like, whatever be the text of the delimitation bill, we will oppose it for the heck of it. If this is the attitude of the opposition, then marshals should be put out and this opposition should be thrown out. If such a serious issue of student protest, which culminated into a bill, cannot even be tabled into the house. This is the shamelessness of the opposition party who can't even understand what are the priorities of this nation. If they can't represent us in the parliament, what job do they have? Then the government will find a way to just pass bills the way they deem fit, with or without the opposition. You know, they want to disrupt, they want to do it because that is an easy thing. Engaging the government, speaking about it, you can do all of those things while you are within the Business Advisory Council's rules and permits. It allows you to go out and discuss all the aspects that Ashutosh ji has just been mentioning. If you think that Radhakrishnan report has all the 100 plus recommendations which haven't been implemented, debate it out. Why do you want to not allow the parliament to function and continue to demonstrate how irresponsible an opposition you are?
5: Ashutosh, irresponsible.
9: I will not say that this government is responsible, but I heard very patiently what my friend has said, that the marshal should be there to throw them out. I just want to remind him.
10: Absolutely.
9: What the IRS's ideology.
10: You want to waste taxpayer money?
9: I didn't disturb you. I just want to remind him. I heard the similar words from T.G. Mohandas, RSS ideologue in Kerala. He said, I would impose curfew in the 4 square kilometer area around Jantar Mantar. I would ask the crowd 3 times to disperse. Then I would shoot. Some will die, some will survive, some will be mutilated. The situation would be brought under control. And he has also advocated the mass rape. Now the pressure was on, the she has clarified. This is the mindset.
5: Who has said this?
9: If you want, I can forward the NDTV. This is the NDTV report. Padmaja, this is NDTV report.
5: Rajat Sethi, quickly respond, and I want to bring in
9: NDTV report.
5: Okay, quickly respond.
10: Padmaja ji, you know, Ashutosh ji belonged to a party called the Aam Aadmi Party, which had a history of people of 3 MLAs who were from the BJP trying to position their point as a response, not disrupt the assembly, the Delhi assembly, but put their points. They were not allowed. They were carried on the shoulders of the marshals when he was very well in the Aam Aadmi Party. What was his language then? Did he come out on national television and oppose what Aam Aadmi Party was then doing when he was a bona fide member of Aam Aadmi Party? So stop lecturing us. There is no place for unnecessary, idiotic level of disruption that goes on and on just for the sake of politics and nothing else. You want to do petty politics? Street is there. Go and do your petty politics there. Allow the parliament and ensure the sanctity of this most important constitutional institution of our country.
5: The ultimate goal of this agitation was to remove Dharmendra Pradhan from the education ministry and to ensure that paper leaks stop. That is the big picture. But who is talking about the paper leaks anymore? Are we talking about getting a bill actually effecting reforms? And when it comes to the latest issue that has now been brought up, which is the police excesses, there's a big story coming in from Bihar, where the Bihar police has put out a clarification on that horrible, horrible picture of a man in uniform taking aim with an AK-47. They have said in a statement, and I quote, the Sipahi fired after being surrounded and he fired 4 rounds in the air. Barrel upar karke goli mari hai. Koi bhi isme ghayal nahi hua hai. Nobody has been injured in this firing. In fact, they have given details that the 3 people who are being alleged to have been injured in this firing, they came from areas. Their injuries were reported from places which were 1.5 or 2 kilometers away from the spot in Sivan where this man was seen using his AK-47 weapon. Let's get more clarity on this, exactly what happened. Let me go across, in fact, now to our colleague who is joining us live from Patna. Let me go across to Prabhakar Kumar. Prabhakar, what more can you tell us about the exact details that the Bihar police has put out now?
11: See, there are contradictions as far as the Bihar police statement in this particular case is concerned. So earlier there was a press release issued by the Sivan police where they actually claimed that 35 rounds were fired. Not only AK-47 was used, but also pistols were used. Now, the second press release, which was issued by the Sivan police, claimed that only 7 rounds were fired. This particular injury which 3 students have sustained, it clearly shows that it's not an injury from an AK-47, rather a pistol injury. So whether police jawans also use pistols to fire shots in air or to fire shots at the crowd is something which the police will have to investigate. As far as the police is concerned, they have been changing their statement in this particular case. Now, whether somebody ordered this particular jawan to fire from his AK-47 is also being investigated. As of now, there is no clarity on it. The police says that he fired in self-defense, apni jaan bachane ke liye fire kiya tha. But the earlier statement said that he had an order from somebody senior. So we have seen in last 2 to 3 days, we have seen a couple of statements and all contradicting each other is what Sivan police is doing. And there has to be, as the Bihar police headquarter has stepped into it. So we are hoping that there will be more clarity as far as the
5: absolutely, and especially in sensitive cases like this, to not have clear details of exactly what happened, there needs to be clear communication on what were the circumstances, who are the people who are injured. Now we are being told that the 3 injuries which are reported, they are not from this area, they are from areas 1.5 to 2 kilometers away. And let me take that question to Bikram Singh. I'll come back to you, Prabhakar, for more breaking news. Bikram Singh, what do you make of this? all of it caught on camera and now hazy details coming out. But for now, the police is saying in Bihar that this firing was done in the air. It was not directed at the crowd. How can a policeman be using his AK-47?
12: Good evening, Padmaja. Good evening, esteemed panelists. It's very simple. It's not bizarre. When somebody fires as a novice, does not take aim and is unaccustomed to the use of an automatic weapon, then these accidents happen. I say accident because he probably, and this is a weapon that is issued to a group of at least 5 to 7 persons because it is an expensive weapon, lest it is looted by one or two constables. And therefore, in this case, even if he was a single person, how was he surrounded? How was he overwhelmed? I cannot explain the circumstances. But the manner in which it does happen that when novices start open fire in panic, they aim the barrel right over the head and it hits a target a kilometer or 2 kilometers even away because the range of an AK series weapon is more than 2 kilometers plus and therefore it is a very dangerous weapon. Mm. And if targets were hit, I was a target, but accidentally they hit those who were not even at the scene. Well, it is unexpected lines. I have seen such sad sacks earlier also in my career who aimed somewhere, kahin pe nigahein, kahin pe nishana, and then they got somebody who was perhaps not even a part of any crowd, etc. Mm. But the manner in which you bungled up with the facts, 35 rounds or 7 rounds, it's a world of difference. Every round has to be accounted for. The receipt and the empties also have to be submitted to the reserve inspector stating that we fired so many rounds and here are the live rounds and here are the empty shells. Mm. In this case, probably everybody was way off the mark, Padmajaji, and that is why the discrepancy between the number of rounds they claim were fired and the number of rounds that they said 30. I have never heard anything as absurd as this in my life ever.
5: Absolutely.
12: I think you need to be more professional.
5: And you know, without a doubt, yes, there was violence. In fact, there are more details that are coming out of the violence that took place on the 25th of July. This was a Bihar Band that had been called. 694 people have been detained for the violence that broke out. And across at least 11 districts, 91 policemen were injured in the clashes. 13 civilians were also caught in the crossfire. Saran BDO, according to the Bihar police, lost his vision in one eye and 2 officers are left battling for life. So you've got 2 officers who have suffered injuries. One of them has lost vision in one eye. Another one has suffered grievous injuries as well. The picture that you see on your screen right now, let me get more details from Prabhakar Kumar again. Prabhakar, what more can you tell us about the nature of injuries? What exactly happened? Large scale violence across close to a dozen districts. And now you've got 3 to 4 officers who have suffered grievous injuries, including 2 are battling for their lives, we are told.
11: More than a dozen district, I would say, Padmaja, because it was almost like half the Bihar was burning on that particular day. And the students, the protesters, they had a field day. So right from Saran to Gopalganj to Siwan to many other districts, I won't name all of them, but there were major incidents of stone pelting, attacking the cops, attacking the commoners, attacking the passers-by, and even the public by and large, attacking the shopkeepers over there. So these kind of incidents happened, and we have seen around 100 cops and the officials engaged in enforcing the law and order that particular day, actually sustaining injuries. 2-3 of them are very serious. As we are talking about the BDO of the Saran, he's in a very critical state. He has been admitted to Medanta Hospital out here in Patna, and he's stated to be critical. 2 of the policemen also have sustained head injuries. They all got injured in the stone pelting, which was being done by the protesters. So the Bihar police had rounded up around 700 to 750 protesters, and based on the video evidences which they had, around 400 of them have been released. But now the Bihar police is saying that those who have actually indulged in these kind of incidents, especially the violent incident and the planned violent incident, they would be taken to task. So many of them are still at large. The police is trying to hunt them down, and the few of them are still detained by the Bihar police.
5: Okay, and Ashutoshji, then I ask you, the pictures are there on your screen, visuals of the vandalism, the arson and the injuries since then. 694 people have been rounded up. Some of them were minors. They have been released. Multiple FIRs have been filed. And now if somebody says that withdraw all the FIRs against protesters. These are not protesters. These were arsonists. These are people who came out and committed violence to say we won't allow parliament to function till all FIRs are withdrawn against these people. Do you think that's reasonable?
9: See, Padmaja, nobody in his good senses will support any kind of violence, whether the violence done by the police or violence done by the citizens. I would have been much more happier and would have been glad to know how many protesters had serious grievous injuries. The reports only talks about the police injuries. My sympathies are with the police. They are also the Indian citizens. They are also the Indian. They are also brother. They are also the brothers and the husbands and the fathers of some Indians. So my sympathies are with them also. But let's also talk about how many people, how many citizens have been have faced the bullet, has suffered head injuries and other kinds of injuries.
5: No, 100%. Yeah, and there should be inquiries on both sides. My question was different.

0: different. My question is, if you're saying that all FIRs should be withdrawn, and till then Parliament can't function, can FIRs against these people be withdrawn who are engaging in violence?
1: Let me answer the question. The opposition is not saying that, and I'm not a spokesperson of the opposition, but whatever I have heard, whatever I have learned, opposition is not saying that you withdraw FIR cases against antisocial elements or somebody who's indulging.
0: So they're saying withdraw all FIRs, but all FIRs across the states.
1: I haven't heard that.
0: Some of those FIRs today you had the CJP do a press conference and say we want all FIRs to be withdrawn.
1: Padmaja,
0: today the youth Congress did a press conference and said withdraw all FIRs.
1: Padmaja, I haven't heard that. But I'm against, let me reiterate again. Let me reiterate again. That the violence perpetrated on the citizens, is there any record? Your report doesn't speak about it.
0: No, it does.
1: I have learned. I have learned that
0: we literally just showed you what happened in Saran, where a man uses AK-47.
1: And many of them are grievously injured.
0: Not Saran, sorry, Sivan.
1: Young kids are beaten over there. In Delhi, if the police is using pellet guns, then what is happening into the Sivan and other places? How do we know?
0: Okay, respond.
1: Let's not paint a one-sided story.
0: No, it is not a one-sided story at all, sir. Not at all. In fact, what has happened in Sivan and what has happened in Delhi
1: be brought to justice.
0: Related to AK-47 and pellet guns, we have run it continuously and we have still spoken about it right here on this show. I'm surprised how you missed it. In fact, let's give you more breaking news related to what...
1: I haven't heard on your screen. I did not see the report how many Indian citizens were injured fatally or grievously on your report. I only heard...
0: Because, sir, the Bihar statement doesn't talk about any grievous injuries. As far as the injury to civilians is concerned, that is the story we broke, that 16 civilians have been injured and multiple BDOs and cops have also been injured. Let's fire it again just for the benefit of Ashutoshji. He may have missed it, but we have given out the details of how many civilians and how many police officers and how many BDOs have been injured in that violence which took place on the 25th of July. It's on your screen. 694 have been detained for the violence that took place on the 25th of July. And after that, the number of injuries, 91 policemen have been injured in the violence and 13 civilians have been injured in the violence right there on your screen right now. Yes, Ashutosh.
1: This is government report. This is government report. My sources in the Bihar says the number is much, much bigger.
0: Okay.
1: Ask Prabhakar is there.
0: Answer this. Now you're trying to skew the narrative. And when the opposition is trying to seek justice for civilians who have been injured by your police, then you are trying to paint them as villains to Hinsana.
2: Padmaja, it is very clear now that be it Ashutosh, be it sections of CJP or a section of the media, there is a planned extended misinformation campaign regarding the brutality against students. And all of this only seems to be increasing after, there was a proper agreement and the protest ended on Saturday evening. Now, my statement was very clear. I don't know why Ashutosh has not been able to understand it. Any instance of unprovoked violence, and I don't need to explain to him what is unprovoked violence, from either side will not be tolerated, needs to be investigated, and subsequent action needs to be taken. But you also need to realize that the agreement was for violence on the first couple of days or first 3 days. If every passing day some anarchy is unleashed in some part of the country and you expect that no FIR will be lodged, that is a very unrealistic expectation. And people like Ashutosh should take a stand today instead of being hypocritical over here. Tomorrow, if there is pressure,
0: you should also take a stand that if somebody has used a pellet gun in Delhi on protesters, then it shouldn't stop at suspension. That person should have an FIR registered against him. If three people are injured in Delhi, including one who's close to losing his eyesight, there should be proper criminal case against that person. Not just at the level of putting out a statement.
2: We have never said that will not be investigated. Point is, for the last 4 days now, starting Wednesday evening, we have been chasing this opposition, come to the floor of the house and, everything will be discussed threadbare. Now, I don't understand, when a parliament is in session, is social media the platform where these top leaders come and say, what happened to these recommendations from 2 years back? Let's be honest, we can't be dishonest like the Congress party. The situation has not...

0: not been perfect, which is why we are discussing this issue.
1: And okay, since the Ashutosh, she's saying they are willing to look at criminal cases, proper inquiry, taking action, compensation, everything, just let the debate happen. Everything is open.
2: It's all just eye wash. All just eye wash, nothing else. Till this date, has the Central Home Ministry come out that who ordered to use a pellet guns? Did you hear? Did the government give the name of the officer?
1: Mm.
2: Are you aware of that any action has been taken against the person who used pellet guns? No.
1: It's very interesting you say that, because very quickly, let me just bring our viewers up to speed, because here is what we've been told by the CRPF, that the report of the internal investigation that has taken place is going to be out within a week. The alleged illegal use of pellet guns during the Jantar Mantar violence expected within the next week. According to sources, the Rapid Action Force personnel who used the pellet guns have now been identified. That man has been identified. The Investigation Commission will also investigate the circumstances under which pellet guns were used and the locations where they were used. Yes, Ashutosh, just to bring you up to speed.
2: No. It doesn't take, in today's technological world, you need just half an hour to identify who was issued the gun. The simple thing is, it's not that anybody can be given a gun.
1: Mm.
2: There should be a proper register over there. And who got that gun, who used that gun, it's a matter of few seconds, few minutes. Obviously, somebody at the top had given the orders. And that order, if proper investigation takes place, that man should lose his job. He cannot be like any constable and the Hawaldar. And Mr. Bikram Singh is here. He can tell you better than me.
1: Mm. Rajat Sethi.
2: The government.
1: Circumstances have now changed, and which is why tough questions are being asked by the opposition of the government. These excesses are now coming to light, and they also deserve to be discussed in Parliament and not to be brushed aside.
3: I don't think there is any question about it. Everything should be discussed. Hold the government accountable on the floor of the house. This is the whole premise of this debate. And I have no issues with if that person has to be arrested, whosoever used the pellet gun or whatever the protocol is. The protocol is well established. If you're misusing arms, is it on your own volition or did you get your orders? Where does the buck stop in the chain of command? All of these things have to be identified. I mean, and we've seen that even a week's time that is being asked, from a procedural standpoint, it takes time. I mean, we know how Indian bureaucracy works. And within a week's time, if they do not table the report, that too in the parliament, then again, Ashutoshji can come on this debate and again point fingers at CRPF or whichever Central Armed Forces CAPF did this. So my point is very simple. All these accountability fixation has to happen on the floor of the house. Have debates and discussions. Important bills have to be tabled and they must be debated threadbare. If you honestly feel that examination, the way processes can be corrected, if certain constructive suggestions have to be given by the government, it should be given. That is the right platform so that viewers like us can listen to what our policymakers are debating and discussing on. Are they being sincere or not? We will get to know all of that provided the most important institution of our democracy, that is Parliament, is allowed to function.
1: Okay, at this point, both Tuhin Sinha and Rajat Sethi are saying Parliament should be open to discussing everything, Ashutosh, but let the discussion happen. Discuss excesses, discuss pellet guns, discuss AK-47, discuss who have been injured, discuss who has been arrested, discuss FIRs, discuss the bill, but discuss.
2: Padmaja, who is adjourning the House? Not the Leader of Opposition. Speaker is adjourning the House. Chairperson is adjourning the House.
1: Because, sir, if there was slogan opposition, hearing
2: no,
1: inside.
2: Let me complete.
1: There was slogan complete. Hearing inside.
2: Let me complete.
1: Mm.
2: Let me complete. If opposition is not behaving properly, I'll go by what Rajat has said. Call marshals, throw them out, have a discussion. Suspend them. Don't shift the blame on opposition. I'll go by the speaker. If the speaker is not adjourning the house and calling for the discussion and a debate, challenge opposition. Come and debate. If you are making a hangama over there, marshal will come and throw you out. But the parliament will function and the debate will happen.
1: You know, sir, that might still happened, but the whole point was that this is an issue which surely deserves a debate. A debate cutting across party lines where everyone gets to have their say because everyone has equal stake in not just stopping the leaks, but also the future of all of the children who will be watching this debate. Last 30 seconds, I want to ask Bikram Singh ji, it's not just about what happened in Bihar, what happened in Delhi. Where does the buck stop? Can we just put it down to some novice losing his nerve because he was surrounded by a crowd?
4: Padmaja, I think it is to be intellectually honest and professionally upright also. We could have done things so much better. I'll give you four observations and the conclusions are yours. Delhi is the capital of India. Why did we use expired tear gas shells? Why did we handle or give issue pellet guns to novices? Then you were read that 7 pellet cartridges were fired and the magazine capacity of a pellet gun is 7. I pumped all the 7 bullets onto the crowd, little realizing it has to be structured and weighed in one cartridge at a time. And that too, when the commander of the force says, one round below the waist to the boy there in the red T-shirt. I mean, it's not that at random. It is not a matter of choice. Who will fire, when and where is decided by the commanding officer. And as they say, there are no bad soldiers. There are only bad generals. I hold the entire leadership of the police force to be responsible and be accountable not only to the rule of law, but to the conscience also. What has happened was best avoided. And there's always a best way of doing everything. We could have done much better.
1: Absolutely. And people have suffered because of this. And this also should be very strongly brought up in Parliament, as has been today. But bring it up during the debate so that it doesn't just stop at some internal investigation. Heads must roll. Accountability must be fixed. Thank you very much, all gentlemen, for joining me on the first debate. The other big story that we are talking about, and it's quite a debate, actually. Bruce from Battle, whose side is Gen Z on today? Was the government caught unawares by a protest of a kind we haven't seen so far? Protest by a youth whose way of thinking, aspirations, worldview, even their language is very, very different from what millennials or boomers think. After all, most of those who are in government and largely in politics would fall in that category. Realizing that, the Prime Minister has reportedly told his cabinet that they must reach out more to the young on platforms like Instagram. But the going won't be as simple. Consider this. On at least 2 occasions, the NDA government has faced resistance within. Assam Revenue Minister Keshab Mahanta's daughter Dibisa, who went viral after she was seen chanting slogans against the Prime Minister at a protest in Guwahati. Then there is Archita, the daughter of BJP MP Aparajita Sarangi, who shared a headline on Dharmendra Pradhan's resignation on Instagram and then said that she won't take it down even though DP's PA is sure to text her mother. And then there are those viral images of a party that was held by the CJP after the resignation of Dharmendra Pradhan. The BJP called it insensitive and callous, but the CJP shot right back saying that this is the new language and attitude of Gen Z, and the party in power simply does not understand what Gen Z is thinking. And that brings us to the big question. Is the government unable to understand what the mind of the Gen Z is at present? Let's take this across. Continuing with us is Tuhin Sinha and Ashutosh. Well, my first question, in fact, is to podcaster and author Kushal Mehra. What do you think, Kushal? Is the government and millennials in general unable to understand what Gen Z is thinking, what they are saying?
5: Good evening, Padmaja. Good evening to everyone else. I mean, I don't even understand what my wife says at times. Forget understanding Gen Z. So, you know, these things are kind of overrated about, oh, how do you understand what this is saying? Like, do we have any gigantic survey pointing out what the Gen Z feels? Do we have any gigantic survey pointing out? Do you think the government understands what the millennials feel? Or does or why are we so Gen Z?
1: They would, no, because most of the government is millennial, or they would be boomers. I'm not sure if I've got the right terminology, but I know 82 people born after the 80s are millennials. But the ones before that are boomers, and that's what most of the politicians are. So how would they understand Gen Z? They would understand their peers.
5: I mean, I don't think this entire framing itself is Gen Z obsessed. Gen Z is 20% of the population. We have created a false representative sample that everything that happened in Jantar Mantar is the representative sample of the entire feeling of Gen Z. FYI, most Gen Z is not on the internet in any form, right? In any form. So how does the government or how does anybody making these grand proclamations know what the... I'm not saying I know what the Gen Z feels, but at least I'm epistemically humble to say I don't know. I clearly think the government doesn't know. I don't believe the opposition knows. It's just, you know, what this entire analysis... Can I be very honest? The entire analysis that goes on social media is either based on anecdotes or feelings. That's all it is. Like, see, your timeline is curated on the basis of what you click. So tomorrow, Padmaja, if you start clicking cat videos, your entire Instagram timeline is going to be cat videos. Does that mean the entire country is full of cats? So, you know, when we are analyzing these things as honest people, we have to be epistemically humble. My problem is that I'm not saying the government understands the Gen Z. I'm saying nobody understands them. And maybe we should do proper polling, maybe there are a lot of people who are just mad about this one issue. They may not be mad at the government on a holistic level. We don't know. I just think what happens is people who don't like the government will say they don't understand the Gen Z. People who are hardcore government supporters will be like, no, they do understand the Gen Z. I'm just being honest enough that we don't understand human beings beyond a certain point.
1: Okay.
5: And that's if we start from that baseline, then everything starts making sense.
1: Okay, let me ask you this, Tuhin Sinha. Why did you make such a big deal about those CJP people dancing? I mean, you know, they're young. They thought they had managed to get a minister's resignation. And then you say that they are callous, that they are insensitive. Doesn't that make you look out of touch? A large number of kids were celebrating at home also, no?
6: No. So, Padmaja, again, I think you're making a generalization. In fact, I was on a TV channel at 10:30 in the morning, and I was asked to comment on the dance videos, and I said it's their personal choice. But yes, one should have, you know, it would have felt better had they waited for the resignation of three or four other state ministers who have been involved in presiding over exam paper leaks. Had they waited for, you know, the families of the deceased to receive the payment, you know, because the suddenness seemed they were selfish, which is okay. But I didn't have a problem with their dancing. But I do have a problem with the kind of language some of them have used against the Prime Minister. I do have a problem with some of them mocking our leaders after the negotiation, because you don't do that. You know, in a gentleman's world, when you are negotiating an agreement as in a professional manner, you don't do that. So I have a problem with that. But I think we are, you know, kind of getting over obsessed with the term Gen Z. Every generation is different from the other. So, you know, there were massive temperamental disparities between Indira Gandhi and Sanjay Gandhi. Then, you know, we have seen a public spat between Mulayam Singh Yadav and Akhilesh Yadav. We didn't analyze Gen Z or Gen... So I think, you know, obviously, given the advent of the dominance of social media, digital media, we have a generation which is very impatient. We have a generation which is, you know, which is anxious. And I think, you know, that's only natural. But I don't think the Gen Z population is so different that, you know, we need, in fact, you spoke about
1: the language of some of the people, and I kind of agree with you. I would not use that kind of language, but it was used by a minister's daughter in Assam. That is how random or that is how diverse these young people are. They won't even care if their fathers and mothers are MPs and ministers, and they will go out and abuse the Prime Minister. What are you going to do about it?
6: No, so each one is different from the other. Two of my interns who have worked with me in the last year are also Gen Z, and I find them as, you know, very identical to me, and I'm not Gen Z. So, you know, I think to each his own. I think we are over-obsessing with the term Gen Z. Like I mentioned, every generation is different from the other, and it's a passing phase. You know, those who are 56-year-olds who are claiming to understand Gen Z are the bigger villains over here. They are the ones misleading Gen Z, and they will not be allowed to, you know, take advantage of Gen Z and exploit them any further.
1: Okay, Ashutosh, respond to that.
2: See, Padmaja, frankly speaking, after watching these kids, I wanted to go back in time and to get into their shoes and feel how they feel. I'm really missing out something big. I do not know. And I'm so happy that these kids are so utterly irreverent. The exuberance is really infectious. It's too good. And frankly speaking, I don't give a damn about what language they were using, what kind of cuss word they were using, what kind of abuse they were using. We all use those languages in our private life. With our best of friends, we use those language. And if you watch these American Hollywood films, you know, you just watch Scarface and you realize the kind of word and the language in every two words were used by Al Pacino. So I'm not worried about it. I'm only saying is their exuberance is infectious. They're utterly irreverent, and let's celebrate this. At least there are youth who doesn't want to live in past. They want to enjoy their life, and they're best of the kid. They're the brilliant ones. These leaders are somebody from the Boston, somebody from the London School of Economics, somebody is from this, that. So the brilliant boys.
1: Puri Sinha is arguing that we are also looking at a little bubble. People who are using this bad language and we are glorifying it as exuberant and irreverent, but maybe they're just disrespectful. This is also a bubble. There are a large number of young people who are very, very disapproving of this language. I have heard so many people saying that main to aisi bhasha nahi istemal karti. I won't dare speak like this in front of my father.
2: Maybe there is a cultural difference. I agree with you. But I'll go back to Nehru. When he was mocked and cartooned, he enjoyed that. Let's have that sense of why we take ourselves so seriously. I think the Prime Minister should be happy that he is leading a country with such brilliant boys and girls. They are so irreverent. These are the boys and the girls who will lead the country, not us. We are past.
1: Okay, irreverent and revolutionary. Kushal.
5: Yeah, well, revolutions, right? Yeah.
1: This is the future.
5: I'm not going to talk about revolutions. I have a very low opinion of revolutions. And this is national TV, so I'm going to control myself. If it was my podcast, you know, and I'm known for someone who actually swears a lot. So I have to control myself when I come on national TV, full disclosure. So as far as this is concerned, you know, everybody's Gen Z obsessed. What about the millennials and the Gen X who are watching all these dum-dums coming on Instagram and doing all these things? What about the polarization over there? In absolute numbers, they outnumber this lot, and they're going to outnumber this lot for the next 3 decades because, yo, Gen Z ain't having bacche. Fertility rates matter. When the rubber meets the road, these things matter. Guess who pays the taxes? The millennials, the Gen X, the boomers. You think they're not getting polarized watching all of this? You think every time a message comes on social media or on WhatsApp saying, "Main to hai na mere mummy papa ko lock kar dungi darwaje mein ya lock kar dunga darwaje ke andar," you think they don't get polarized? And let's get this bubble. Oh, you know, boomers live in a WhatsApp bubble. Gen Z lives in an Instagram bubble. Everybody lives in a bubble. If you're on social media, you're on a bubble. And you really want to talk about the harms of social media? Like, there is actual longitudinal research right now that Jonathan Haidt, he is nobody who loves the BJP. If you would have asked Jonathan Haidt, he's someone, you know, who leans left. He's a Democrat. You know, he's all the things that the BJP may not prefer, right? Jonathan Haidt's research shows that Instagram makes you objectively dumb. Instagram harms girls. And there is a direct correlation between suicide rates and Instagram. Gen Z wants to be there, be my guest. But all I'm saying is, let's not make a mountain out of a mole. And on the swearing bit, I'm completely with Ashutosh.
1: Okay, Ashutosh, last 30 seconds.
5: If they swear.
1: Last 30 seconds.
2: See, I partly agree with Kushal, but I also want to tell him that every generation thinks that the next generation is the dumbest. I think they're the smartest one. Let's not belittle them. They are very smart. They know what they are doing. And this social media is not doing anything. In my generation, it's a different medium to where I used to express. My father's generation is a different medium. So this generation is a different medium altogether. The medium has nothing to do with this. They are expressing their creativity and they're good at that. And let's celebrate that.
1: They might be expressing, but whether it is creativity and whether that expression, whatever they are expressing, can be taken as being very well informed or, you know, being truly knowledgeable about what's happening, I leave it to your judgment. I suspect we need a much, much longer conversation on this because that is the evolving nature of politics. For the time being, though, all gentlemen, thanks very much for joining me. Thanks for watching.
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27: 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Is it fire?
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14: From the newsroom, to the studio, to the thick of political action.
31: You're watching NDTV 24/7. The hope is that beyond this election, this will be one of the major issues. With multiple challengers in the fray, the TMC also has done a bit of DJ. Remember, this is also a district that has been plagued by communal violence. Come to some of the sabhas that the BJP is also organizing, especially in the villages of West Bengal.
14: When stories have impact.
32: Padmajaj Joshi, managing editor and prime time anchor.
14: Then news has influence. The buck stops here with Padmajaj Joshi.
31: Your work is being watched by people. You think that you're making an impact in this time. I think that's
33: the Shiv Sena Shinde faction corporator seen assaulting a female doctor.
34: An 11-year-old kid who has unfortunately lost his life due to this ghastly accident.
33: 18 maternal deaths at government hospitals across Rajasthan.
35: College for the last 10 years, the college doesn't even exist.
36: The High Court has cancelled the bail granted to Mathre.
37: I very much doubt that Ramesh Mathre is going to forget NDTV in a hurry.
38: Major embarrassment for the BMC administration. Its own general body has rejected that internal inquiry.
36: Several of these women came to these hospitals to deliver their babies. Some of them never even made it back home alive.
39: AIIMS Jodhpur also took do an investigation on it.
40: The college exists only on paper.
41: Main sakht se sakht karwai karunga.

0: What seems settled for me is unfinished business. So I rewind, I pause, I reflect, I dig, until what's buried stands up to be counted. Breaking ground, not just headlines, the meaning behind them. This is Breaking Ground with me, Vedika Sood.
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0: What we are sitting inside is a Joby-powered air taxi. Your friend said, "Yeh le le." We said, "Maybe not." 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
3: 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He has tracked the pulse of power from Washington to Korea. 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
2: 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You're watching NTV 24/7 with me, Tanisha Awasthi. Let's quickly get you the top headlines that have made it throughout today. CJP claims its demands have not been met despite talks with Union Ministers JP Nadda and Jitendra Singh. They say that the FIRs must be scrapped and the students must be released or face protest 2.0. Center tables anti-paper leak bill in Parliament amid multiple disruptions in both the houses. Center has now appealed to opposition to participate in the debate. Discussion on and voting has been slated for tomorrow. Vijay's order on jobs for Karoo stampede victims have been cancelled by the Madras High Court. Says move will open floodgates for others to seek such employment. The Tamil Nadu government will be challenging this order. All eyes are on Trump and Netanyahu meeting. Talks are likely to be focused on Iran, nuke, South Lebanon and energy flow. Gyaneshwari Yadav wins silver in weightlifting in 53 kg category, wins silver after total liftoff of 199 kg. India's medal tally is now at 1 gold, 3 silver and 2 bronze. And fresh questions are being raised over the alleged use of force during the July 20 student protest in the national capital. Sources have told NDTV that one rapid action force personnel has been identified as having fired 7 rounds from a pellet gun in Connaught Place in Delhi. According to sources, there are 5 those rounds that struck the protesters, while 2 did not even hit anyone. Now, the CRPF has sought an explanation from the personnel concerned and has initiated a detailed

0: inquiry into the matter. Earlier, NDTV had reported how that the RAF had created a review of its crowd control measures, with senior officers expressing concern over the alleged excessive use of force during the protest. The inquiry report is expected next week.
1: There are concerns raised by the opposition parties on the usage of pellet guns and also the usage of AK-47 in the state of Bihar.
2: See, a very insecure state, a very brutal state will be the one which will try to quell voices of dissent in this brutal manner. And that's of serious concern. The Supreme Court itself has said today that, you know, voices of dissent need to be given space. But if the state has decided to quell and crush these voices of dissent using brute force, that must definitely be probed. This is highly condemnable.
3: आप नौजवानों पर इस तरह से पैलेट गन्स चलाएं और सोचें कि पार्लियामेंट में उसकी आवाज़ नहीं उठेगी तो गलत है। जिस तरह से उनका इकबाल ख़त्म हो गया है, जिस तरह से छोटे छोटे बच्चे उनकी हंसी उड़ा रहे हैं, प्रधानमंत्री का जो नैतिक ताकत थी वो ख़त्म हो चुकी। अपॉलोजी तो करनी पड़ेगी, जिम्मेदारी और जवाबदेही पैलेट गन्स की लेनी पड़ेगी।
0: All right, now let's tell you about the protocol that has to be used for the use of a pellet gun. Number one, it is to be used only as a last resort after all other crowd control measures fail. And it also, the use must also be proportional to the threat. The aim should avoid the head, the face and the vital organs, and that the action must follow the authorized chain of command. Also, the usage is about how every firing incident is reviewed and required to be reviewed by every single incident. And any alleged misuse is subject to departmental inquiry. So these are the protocols that have to be followed before a pellet gun is used. A department inquiry will be followed after it showed how a Delhi police personnel had used pellet gun in the July 20 protest. Moving on, the political row over the Sivan firing incident is escalating after a police personnel allegedly fired an AK-47 during a student protest in Bihar. Now, the constable had since been suspended as the incident comes under scrutiny. Rahul Gandhi has slammed the centre over the incident, alleging that an AK-47 was fired at protesting students, drawing a parallel with the alleged pellet gun that was used during the Delhi protest. He said that the action should be taken against those who attacked the students and not the students themselves. Now, Rahul Gandhi has also asserted that students' voices cannot be suppressed and demanded that Prime Minister Narendra Modi must apologize to them.
4: पूरे देश में आज तक किसी आंदोलन में AK-47 नहीं चलाई गई। ये पहली घटना है और इसकी न्यायिक जांच होनी चाहिए। छात्र किस्मत वाला था कि उनकी जान बच गई। तीनों हम मिल के आए हैं, किसके आदेश पे चला, क्यों 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
0: And well, the parliament face-off over the NEP controversy has now snowballed into a political slugfest. Amid opposition protest and sloganeering, the NDA MPs felicitated Education Minister Dharmendra Pradhan inside the parliament today, raising chants of Pradhan Zindabad. The Congress has slammed the show of support, with party MP Renuka Chaudhary calling the felicitation shameless and alleging that the NDA was behaving no differently than when those convicted in the Bilkis Bano case were felicitated.
7: How do I see it? The same way they did for Bilkis Banu's killers. इनकी आदत है, आदत से मजबूर है देवकि वो कसूरदार है और उसको हम स्वागत करके हीरो बना रहे जीरो से, तो ये बिल्किस बानू का भी यही करे, इनकी तेवर यही है। यही तो मैं कहती रहती हूँ, इस सरकार का गुण और उनके क्या कहते हैं वैल्यूज जीरो।
0: 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It has triggered a huge controversy. Now both the BJP and the Congress have hit out at the CJP. BJP says that the youth of the country deserve a sincerity and not spectacle. Now former MP Mahesh Jethmalani has questioned the timing of the celebrations, asking why even a victory party was held after days of unrest. Hitting back, the CJP spokesperson Saurabh Das said that critics were failing to understand how younger generations approach activism. In a post on X, Saurabh Das said that the most simply do not understand that the language of Gen Z and younger generations, this is how that the generation is confident, creative and resilient. He went on to say that uncles and aunties can keep complaining. Here's that video and the reactions that followed.
8: 21 young students have lost their life, but instead of having solidarity, people are seen partying. There's no problem in partying, dancing, celebrating ideally, but when the movement or when the agitation is for the 21 young students' lives that have been lost and the protest has ended, then the common solidarity would say that one should be solemn, sober and should not be partying. Because if somebody eats a burger, Vajeta ate a burger, he was sacked. Now you are showing deep insensitivity by partying. Rather, you should have gone to the states like Karnataka, Jammu Kashmir, Himachal, Punjab and demanded the resignation of education ministers there.
3: देखिए अभी भी बिहार में पटना में 1000 से अधिक छात्रों को डिटेन करके रखा हुआ है, उन पे केस किए हैं, एवं विपक्षी नेताओं को, हमारे जो माननीय विधायक थे उन लोगों को भी रखा। तो इनके समझौते के अनुसार इनको 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
0: Well, in a significant observation on the Jantar Mantar protest violence, CJI Surya Kant stated authorities cannot resort to lathi charge merely because there is an agitation. He emphasized that the right to peaceful and lawful protest is guaranteed under the constitution and that peaceful demonstrations cannot be met with force without valid justification. Now, the CJI also said that agitation alone cannot be the basis of police action and stressed that peaceful dissent must be respected. His remarks came while hearing pleas concerning allegations of excessive use of force against protesting students, while hinting that the top court will consider bringing in pan-India guidelines on how police and security forces must deal with the protest. The crop court also raised the issue of adequate safety gear to police personnel. And now moving on from handwritten placards and thunderous slogans to speeches that echoed through history, every protest movement has its own language. But for the Gen Z, the protest ground does not end at the barricades. It ends to Instagram feed and viral reels. In an era where attention is measured in clicks and shares, the most powerful slogan may not be the loudest one, but the one that goes viral. Here's why.
9: It began over an exam. The NEET paper leak and allegations of irregularities in how it was handled brought students onto the streets demanding one thing: the resignation of Union Education Minister Dharmendra Pradhan. What was different about this protest wasn't the anger. Anger at the government is as old as protest itself. It's the delivery. This generation wasn't just marching. It was narrating the march in real time in a language built for the 15-second attention span. Captions, trends, running jokes, timed edits. The protest site became a set. Every phone, a camera. Every moment, a potential post.
10: Give me some sunshine. Give me some rain. Give me a chance to go on one second.
9: take the chase sequences. As police moved in, protesters ran. And by the time they'd caught their breath, the clip was already edited, played under the Panic Run music from a mobile game with a caption in the protesters' imagined voice. Bro thought he can outrun me. Some played it as a comedy aimed directly at the officers in front of them. A young woman positioned herself beside a policeman and delivered a viral one-liner straight to camera, treating him as a prop in her own scene rather than an authority figure.
11: Everybody know that I am a
12: good girl.
11: Good girl officer!
9: Some of it fit on cardboard. One banner skipped sloganeering altogether, reading simply, Dharmendra, it's done bro.
13: Dharmendra, it's done bro, don't extend this.
9: Some of it moved. In the middle of the crowd, a dance trend passed hand to hand. One person starting the step, the next picking it up, sinking mid-protest to a popular Hindi track right in front of the barricades. And some of it climbed. In Kolkata, a protester in a Spider-Man suit scaled a pole above the crowd, filming the sea of demonstrators below, captioned with the movement's own nickname for itself. Superhero costumes, historical figures reenacted, film references, dance breaks, one-liners aimed at riot police. The protest hasn't changed, the delivery has. Banners that read like punchlines, protest footage cut like content, a movement that knows exactly how to make itself impossible to scroll past. Bureau Report, NDTV.
0: Well, the anti-paper leak bill has now been tabled in the Lok Sabha by Union Minister Jitendra Singh amid noisy protests by the opposition. The amendment bill proposes fast-track courts in every state and mandates that investigation into paper leak cases be completed within 2 months. It also proposes jail term of 5 to 10 years and fines up to Rs 50 lakh for those involved in paper leaks or use of unfair means in public examinations. Now, for those organized paper leak rackets, the bill proposes a minimum of 7 year jail term and fines of up to Rs 10 crore. The bill was introduced amid opposition sloganeering, with the government pressing ahead with its legislation despite the ruckus in the House. Sources have told NDTV that the government wants opposition to discuss the anti-paper leak bill, and the government will wait for opposition to discuss the bill. The discussion, we believe, is going to happen tomorrow. Here are some of the political reactions coming in.
14: And opposition ke bhi kai members ne amendment diye hai, wo bhi tayari karke aaye hai. बहुत ही महत्वपूर्ण बच्चों के लिए, युवाओं के लिए, छात्रों का जिंदगी के लिए ये महत्वपूर्ण बिल है. सब बोलने वाले 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
1: With that, it's time for us to slip in a very quick break. Don't go anywhere. News and updates continue on the other side.
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4: From the newsroom to the studio to the thick of political action.
5: Now watching NDTV 24/7. The hope is that beyond this election, this will be one of the major issues. With multiple challengers in the fray, the TMC also has done a bit of DJing. Remember, this is also a district that has been plagued by communal violence. Come to some of the sabhas that the BJP is also organizing, especially in the villages of West Bengal.
4: When stories have impact.
6: Padmata Joshi, managing editor and prime time anchor.
4: Then news has influence. The buck stops here with Padmata Joshi.
5: Your work is being watched by people. You think that you're making an impact in this time. I think that's really a huge validation, very rewarding, and I'm pretty certain that Team NDTV will go from strength to strength.

0: What seems settled for me is unfinished business. So I rewind, I pause, I reflect, I dig, until what's buried stands up to be counted. Breaking ground, not just headlines, the meaning behind them. This is Breaking Ground with me, Vedika Sood.
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1: Fashion that made you gag. 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And trends that kept us with the program. Let's do it. Hello and welcome to a brand new show. I am your host Mayank Chaudhary and this is Limelight.
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4: This isn't just about cars and bikes. This is about how you move.
5: This car makes no sense, yet it makes every sense.
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4: Your friend said, yeah, Lily. We said, maybe not. Hi, my name is Siddharth Sharma. 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

0: Welcome back. Thank you for staying with NDTV. Well, actor Dhanush's birthday celebrations are taking a distinctly welfare-focused turn now, from blood donation camps to welfare initiatives for the public. Dhanush's fan clubs are organizing a major outreach program in Tamil Nadu's Thiruvallavur district. Just recently, Dhanush's fan club unveiled an official flag, and the actor has now urged his fans to channel their unity towards public service. This is a playbook familiar to Tamil Nadu politics. Tamil Nadu's Chief Minister Vijay too spent years transforming fan clubs into organized welfare networks before making his political entry. Dhanush has now also made no political announcement on this yet. Well, India's most ambitious film yet is aiming a global audience. At San Diego Comic-Con, the team behind Ramayana shared why they believe this timeless Indian epic can stand shoulder to shoulder with world's biggest superhero stories. Take a look.
1: An ancient epic, retold for a new generation. With a stellar cast, world-class VFX, and music by Oscar winners A.R. Rahman and Hans Zimmer, Ramayana is taking one of India's most revered stories to audiences across the globe.
2: I mean, all the superheroes, Spider-Man, Batman, Superman, and I also find this similarity, you know, though I wouldn't want to call Lord Rama a superhero, but like, if you compare the superpower, it boils down to humanity, you know, it boils down to compassion. You know, you could have the superpower of flying, beating up people, you know, through buildings, but unless you don't have the quality of being a human, you know, I think that is one similarity that you see across great superheroes and great heroes.
1: For Ranbir Kapoor, who plays Lord Ram, the film's biggest strength isn't spectacle alone. It's the universal values of compassion and humanity that have made the epic endure for centuries.
2: I always believe that you've got to be really authentic to your culture, to your country, you know, not try and please while you're doing the work, you know, and I think a worldwide audience always emotionally connects to that. Authenticity, being truthful to your culture. I think that's what's most important.
1: Producer Namit Malhotra echoed that thought, saying audiences around the world are moved by the same emotions, no matter where the stories come from.
3: Hanuman to Spider-Man and then Batman, with the Dark Knight trilogy that I saw. So that sort of has been, I think all of us are consumed by the same stories and the same heroes and the same emotion, and that is universal. And that's why we feel that Ramayana has all of that, that people of the world can really, as excited as we are about Western superheroes, I think the West will should be very enthused by what we've got on the other side.
1: Director Nitesh Tiwari says, while the film is designed for a global audience, staying true to the original epic has remained non-negotiable.
4: You know, we've kept the sanctity of the original text, and because there are so many versions of it, can you believe there are over 300 versions of Ramayana in India itself? And that's the reason why we had to keep all the sensibilities in mind. Mm-hmm. We kept on consulting, and till date we are consulting some eminent scholars who are guiding us with the do's and don'ts. And at the same time, we want to make it relevant and exciting for the rest of the world also. So it's been a daunting task. And I think somewhere, you know, looking at the reaction what we've got from the people here, you know, I think somewhere I feel like we've managed to achieve that.
1: Starring Ranbir Kapoor, Sai Pallavi, Yash, Sunny Deol, Ravi Dubey, and Arun Govil, Ramayana will release in two parts, with the first chapter arriving this Diwali and the second following next year. NDTV Bureau Report.

0: front lines of Kargil. The fury of Operation Sindoor.
1: So many attacks.
0: The chaos and cries of disaster zones. 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And the world's most defining interviews.
1: It's incredible.
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1: War-struck country.
0: Hard questions.
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0: 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He has tracked the pulse of power from Washington to Korea. Witnessed history being made in global capitals and conflict zones.
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13: 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Is it fire?
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0: From the newsroom, to the studio, to the thick of political action.
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18: The hope is that beyond this election, this will be one of the major issues.
19: With multiple challengers in the fray, the TMC also has done a bit of DJ.
18: Remember, this is also a district that has been plagued by communal violence. Come to some of the sabhas that the BJP is also organizing, especially in the villages of West Bengal.
0: When stories have impact.
20: Padmatar Joshi, managing editor and prime time anchor.
0: The news has influence. The buck stops here with Padmaja Joshi.
18: Your work is being watched by people. You think that you're making an impact in this time. I think that's really a huge validation, very rewarding, and I'm pretty certain that Team NDTV will go from strength to strength.
1: Good evening, you're watching Left, Right and Center. I'm Vishnu Shom. We'll start with a major news story that I've been tracking. China has stepped up operational deployments of its frontline J-20 Mighty Dragon stealth fighters at air bases which are ranged against India. The satellite images that you're going to see right now show that 11 J-20s were deployed at two air bases this month and last month. We've gotten hold of these pictures and I'll try and explain the significance of this. So let's just firstly bring you these images. This is from Hotan. Hotan in the far northwest of China, but just about 350 odd kilometers away from the Ladakh front. So let's just roll this out. You can see the entire flight line over here. There are seven J-20 stealth fighters, which you can see over here at the Hotan air base. Right, this is a dual-use civil and military base. Let's move to the next image. The next image, again, you can see all seven over here. And Hotan is in the Xinjiang Uyghur autonomous region. It's about 389 kilometers northeast of Leh, just 245 kilometers to the northeast of the Indian Air Force base of Daulat Beg Oldi. I'll explain that to you. The reason we are doing this and the reason this is significant is because it is now believed that China has at least 500 of these J-20 stealth aircraft in service. How many does India have in service presently? Zero. How many more years before India gets its first stealth aircraft? Potentially 10 if it's the advanced medium combat aircraft or AMCA being developed in India, which does end up becoming India's first stealth jet. So that is why we are doing this. Why are stealth aircraft important? The stealth aircraft are important because they're difficult to track, almost impossible in some cases, on radar. That's a capability we don't have. Our older aircraft can be tracked on radar. These are very difficult to track. This gives the Chinese an edge. Let's go to the next image. And this is a close-up of the same jets again at Hotan. Let's move to the next image. And this is actually a map. It's an important one because I'll just come up to the map over here. And what you see is Hotan Air Base over here. Right, so that's Hotan. It's about 389 kilometers northeast of Leh. And Daulat Beg Oldi is over here. That's a frontline Indian Air Force base. And the other air base that we are going to actually see an image of J-20s in is Damsung. And that is just right near the Arunachal boundary. So that's something that we're going to be looking at very, very closely indeed. So let's move, in fact, to the final image that we have, and that's Damsung that we are talking about. There are four J-20 aircraft over here, and that is about, it's about 200-odd kilometers. In fact, 344 kilometers northwest of Tawang in Arunachal Pradesh, right? But 344 kilometers means it would take about 15 minutes post being scrambled for it to be over, you know, our airspace. Obviously, the Indian Air Force would try and contest it. But given the stealth characteristics, it becomes difficult. That's why we are focusing on the story. It's one that I've tracked since 2016, when the first one was tracked. Now, in just the last 1 month, you've got 11 deployed in these frontline air bases ranged against India. Tonight, India's exam crisis reaches Parliament. Weeks after the NEET UG in 2026 paper leak triggered nationwide protests and cost the Education Minister Dharmendra Pradhan his job, the Modi government is moving on two fronts. First, a six-member task force led by Nandan Nilekani, with names like the former ISRO chief S. Somnath and the ex-IB director Tapan Dekha, has been tasked with overhauling the National Testing Agency itself. But the bigger story tonight is legislative. The government is introducing the 2026 Public Examinations Prevention of Unfair Means Amendment Bill, proposing 5 to 10 years in prison and fines up to 50 lakh rupees for exam malpractice, a new special task force for serious offences and investigations mandated to close within 2 months, and an organised exam crime now punishable with a minimum 7 years and a 10 crore rupee fine. Is this reform or damage control? That's what we're going to be looking at. But we've got a very special guest with us at this stage, Professor Veek Kamakoti of the IIT Madras Director. He's a member of Prime Minister Modi's Exam Reforms Task Force. Professor Kamakoti, thank you very much for being with us. You are the only member of this panel with a deep technical background in hardware and cryptographic security. Do you believe you were brought in specifically to fix the technical vulnerabilities behind paper leaks? And if that is the case, what is the scope of that actually cover? Question paper transmission, storage, or perhaps something wider?
2: So just to give you a brief, as a country, we have been conducting many multiple public examinations in the past and successfully conducting also. Even this year, massive examinations like JEE Mains, JEE Advanced and GATE examinations have been conducted. And a lot of technologies have been adopted. A lot of encryption, a lot of, you know, for storage of papers, many things have been put in place. Specifically, when we look at NEET 2026, which is now becoming the part of the reason for all these conversations and etc. In NEET 2024, there was a leak, but that was in the distribution of the papers. And then subsequently, Dr. Radhakrishnan committee was put, and they came out with very specific recommendations. Around 250 of them, based, there were a lot of public consultations also. To be frank, NTI actually followed many of those recommendations. In NEET 2026, the point is that there was no leak after the question paper left the NTI premises, and then it was printed, it was put in boxes, circulated and given to that many examination centers. But unfortunately and shockingly, the leak happened by the question paper setters.
1: Right.
2: So this is the biggest issue here. So for any operation, there is a put of trust. Put of trust for any examination is the question paper setter. The major challenge before our task force is how do we fix this particular problem. Other problems, to a large extent, in my opinion, conducting computer-based tests for many years now, and also ORS, the optical response sheet, for several, at least a decade and a half. I think those problems are adopting technology that are in place, and we have
1: got it. So, Professor Kamakoti, let me ask you this. Do you see India's exam leaks as essentially a hardware or an infrastructure security issue, or do you see human and institutional integrity as being the primary problem?
2: Today, the primary issue is human integrity, right? And that is the major thing here. And from the technology point, as when I wrote JEE in 1985, there were 5,000 people who wrote with me. Today, 1.5 million are aspiring to come into the IIT system, right? So we have scaled. And when we just look at the way technology adoption has happened, just to answer your question, we have moved from paper and pencil subjective to ORS, the optical response sheet, to computer-based. So that transition has happened, and every stage we had bring in a lot more of security. So for example, some three or four years before, there was some center, some of the students were helped by having a computer connected in the next room.
1: Yep.
2: This type of vulnerabilities came, and those students are identified, debugged, and etc. So these computer-based tests also, over a period of time, we have now made air gap network. Lot of things, lot of security protocols are in place, and we also do red teaming, and we also do a complete security.
1: So, Professor Kamakoti, your co-panelist among many is a former IB director. In your view, does that signal that the government views organized paper leaks as an intelligence or an organized crime problem, or is this an administrative leak?
2: No, right. So in this problem, once the question paper setter is compromised, let us take the NEET 2026 itself. When the question paper setter is compromised, after that, how does the question paper leak? That can be an organized crime, right? It should have been an organized crime. Who should get the question paper? How much should we give? No, you can't give the entire question paper, then it will become obvious to who. So a lot of things will come there. We don't know about that. Then I think Tapanji's presence in the committee will certainly add value about how organized crimes can happen in this entire process when we look. So still we have not met. So whatever I am talking is my personal view, not of the committee. But what we perceive is that we will see all the exams that have been happening, say last 3-4 decades. We'll study that, and we'll come out with all the do's and the don'ts, and come out with a template framework that should be followed, that could be followed in many of the examinations conducted in India.
1: Sure.
2: And in that aspect, Tapanji's input will be very, very important.
1: So, Professor Kamakoti, NEET alone has over 2 million candidates. And so I guess the basic question is real-time tamper-proof digital examination even feasible at that scale in India? Or are you looking at perhaps a hybrid model?
2: Yeah. So as of today, we can do up to 300,000 candidates in one session, right? And that's why if you look at JEE mains, we conduct it as over five sessions because we have around 1.5 million. And then over another 2 days, we give them two attempts, I think. So around 10 sessions. So multiple session is a possibility. if NEET, but NEET, I was told that there is a constraint that it should be done in a single session and all the candidates must be evaluated on a common question paper. If that's the case, only this OSR, ORS is possible. But if multiple sessions can be permitted, then we can go through a computer-based test. So there are two things here. One thing is that we can basically increase the capacity from 3 lakhs to say 8 lakhs or 10 lakhs. That means we can do it in two sessions of maximum three sessions. The challenge is now, only challenge now is to set that many question papers. That's very, very important.
1: Sure.
2: And but one thing is normalization. That over last almost a decade now, JEE mains is done in multiple sessions and we have perfected that normalization part. There's
1: right.
2: Nobody is complaining about it. All students are very happy about it.
1: Okay.
2: Perfect.
1: Well, let's hope that this cleanup happens because the futures of so many young Indians is decided by this. It would be very sad if a solution isn't eventually found. You've got an awesome responsibility, sir, on your shoulders. And I do hope it works out. We all do. Thank you very much, sir, for being with us.
2: Thank you. Thank you very much.
1: Well, joining us now, Professor Anita Rampal. She's an educator and member of the Executive Committee of NCERT. And I'm also joined by Chandra B. Sharma, another educator and former chairperson of NEOS. Thank you both very much for being with us. Professor Rampal, your views on the composition of the expert panel. You've got Nandan Nilekani, who's been an expert in the rollout of digitization and obviously Aadhaar in a very big way. You've got others who are, you've got a former IB head over there as well. You've got somebody who's very, very closely involved with the technology aspects. In your mind, what is most important as we clean up the system?
3: I think as far as, it looks as if the emphasis is too much on the technology. I mean, they are top people, but this exam is not just rocket science, I think. So I think we need more people from the academic community, from people who understand what is required in terms of assessment, what is the nature, format of questions, not just multiple choice, because that's easily machine scorable, but how do you really go deeper? And I think one of the advantages that JEE had was that it was initially the teachers from IITs who got together and then worked on what kind of basic entrance and then the advanced question paper would be like. But the difference in NEET and other exams, NET and other exams is, and we must keep in mind that the NEET exam is taken in 550 towns and cities, and the 330 towns and cities which don't have coaching centers get only 11% of the seats. 89% of the seats go where the coaching centers are and where the digital technologies are. So right. The practice they do on computers, etc., most of our students don't have that. So how do we assume that it's going to be a computer-based exam? I don't think we can switch to that because a lot of our students come from rural areas, from places where they don't own laptops or they don't have coaching industry, which we don't want to promote. We don't want them to depend on the coaching industry. But I'm just saying that the digital infrastructure available for students in large number of the cities where this exam happens is not available.
1: No, I think
3: so
1: that's an important point.
3: Completely switch to technology.
1: Mr. Sharma, what are your views on this? Because if you look at the composition of the group and the government's emphasis on a technology rollout, that's all very good. But I think the point that Professor Rampal makes is that it's not entirely realistic to our requirements right now. And yet the contrary view would be that the existing system with the exam paper rollout has been disastrous over and over again because it keeps leaking. So what then is the way forward?
9: One is that I support online computer-based test. And I'm sure we can do it. As former chairman of National Institute of Open Schooling, I was practicing it and we had on-demand exam. We did it successfully. No question ever leaked. There had not been one suicide by one student of the Open School of India. So I'm very confident computer-based test is possible and we can do it. We already have a robust system which we can see. Although not on the scale that we are talking of, but then it can definitely work. And that's the only solution. Paper pencil You have challenges as, again, former chairman of a school board. I can tell you, your school board exams are also compromised. You are not aware, that's not reported, is a different thing. Now, the committee is a marvelous.
1: So that's a pretty strong and shocking statement, because again, that's something that impacts any number of students. You believe that our CBSE and ICSE exams are compromised.
9: Forget about that, your national eligibility test, your CUET, I'm aware it's compromised. Just because the number is small, they are not reported, you are not. I'm raising this because I hope the committee members hear all this and they act on this. Because it's not only NEET which is compromised and about which we are discussing. You need to discuss NET. You need to discuss CUET. And they are all compromised, I can tell you. But besides that, the committee is brilliant. I rarely agree with government committees. But this is one time I agree with committee. I know them. And I can understand the concern of Anita ji, which has been my concern as well, that academics should be there. I know Anita Karwal very closely. We worked very closely on the national education policy. She is a brilliant bureaucrat, but also understands education and all aspects of education, including from question setting to exam. She has been former chairman CBSE. And as two board chairmen, we used to interact very closely. She understands that. So that aspect, I'm this time confident Anita Karwal will put there. So this committee should come up with, and I'm happy the IB chief, former chief is there. The whole issue is not just academic. It's a crime. And you have to look at the whole problem from a criminal perspective. So IB chief should be able to see what happens, what's the nexus, how it works, and he will have a ground report of what happened
1: okay.
9: in the exam.
1: All right, Mr. Sharma, give me half a second.
9: 25-26.
1: Professor Rampal, I think my concern as an outsider in this is that, is it enough to have, you know, multiple choice as the way in which we evaluate students? Even if you look at science or any other exam, it's not necessarily just the right answer that you're looking for. And in many questions, there is no one right answer. You're looking to assess a student's ability to critically analyze. I mean, that should be the goal of our education system. It's not, how do you do that on a computer? I mean, are you going to actually be writing things on a, you know, I mean, on a tablet and then uploading that? That's unrealistic, right? So therefore,
3: I mean,
1: what are we testing?
3: See, if you want, people can write on the screen, and it can, you know, simultaneously it can be an online. But I think that's not the question. It's, we've gone into this format because we've gone into very large centralized testing. I don't think we should be doing that. That's why we've been asking for decentralization, and then you can go into multiple levels, and then you don't need normalizations because you come to a smaller number when you come to the final stage of like in the JEE. But I'm saying that we need states to be involved. The states have a constitutional responsibility to be involved. That's why we have Tamil Nadu right now saying that their students don't get in through their state board marks. And so school education is getting devalued by this large central assessment of higher education, you know, admissions into higher education. So we should have states deciding together, more decentralized examinations, writing on paper and pencil. We need that. We know how the Scandinavian countries are saying they've lost a generation and they're now coming back into paper and pencil and paper textbooks. So we should learn from what other countries are learning about digital education, the lack of ability to think in complex ways. And we don't want to get into that ecosystem and jump into that even without ensuring equity and ensuring full participation of all our students.
1: You know, Mr. Sharma, there was the 2024 Radhakrishnan Committee as well. There were, 101 recommendations. The government itself has admitted that many of these have not been implemented before this 2026 leaks took place. I mean, the credibility of this new panel is immense at this stage. I mean, we've got a track history of non-implementation. In 2 years from now or whatever, if the guidelines or the suggestions are not implemented, this is just a talk shop, right? And that's the worry. That resolves nothing.
9: See, Vishnu, we are talking on different levels. One is whether computer-based or not, I am for computer-based. You cannot handle this number without technology augmented and technology supported. Second is, what do we want to test? The issue that Anita ji is raising, I am very confident. Tell me what you want to assess. Let the academics, as an academic, if I have to say I want to test their writing capability, their syntax, their understanding of theories, the computer-based test is capable of doing it. We have many, many softwares. I have worked with them. That is possible. So don't tell me that you want to test the writing capacity, the grammatical understanding of the student, and that is not possible in CBTs. Third would be...
1: No, but Mr. Sharma, how do you do that? If you are asked to write a paragraph in English literature, how exactly would you write that using an online interface? Because the technology solutions, A, are very expensive, B, might even be very difficult to use.
9: No, two things. One is that the students answer the questions on the screen itself. They write on the screen. And the second is they scan copies and assess them. Scan and assessment is done and done on a massive scale by various boards. Just because we are not aware, let's not sit on judgment on that. The third level that you are talking of, whether this is possible and this will happen. Look, I am very confident. Leave it to the experts. They will do it.
1: Okay.
9: I have faced this. The PM wants this. And then the whole committee becomes defunct. I have seen this in NEP 2020. I'm saying this with all responsibility. Someone comes and says the Prime Minister personally has given this person or that person the responsibility to look into it. That destroys the whole thing. Leave the committee to work on its own independently and give you honest suggestion. If there are no pressures, this committee will do wonders.
1: All right, let's leave it over there and let us hope and let... I'm out of time, but I presume we are going to be discussing a lot more of this. 30 seconds, ma'am.
3: We must remember that all students are not working on laptops. So let's not say what happens in an examination center.
1: All right. Well, it is a technology issue at one level, accessibility issue on another level. And I would suggest it has something to do with actually critical analysis of students. Is it enough for them to be working on a laptop to be able to prove that? We need to remember how the three of us went to school and went to college as well. We wrote.
9: Times have changed, Vishnu. Times have changed.
1: All right. We'll leave it over there. Thank you all very much for being with us.
3: Human brains have not changed. Thank you.
9: They are different. They're working differently. I hope you have not forgotten Jantar Mantar.
1: All right. No, I don't think any of us have. Okay, we'll leave it over there. Thank you both very much for being with us. Thank you very much indeed. We're out of time on Left, Right and Center. For the moment, from all of us here, good night.

0: Welcome back. Thank you for staying with NDTV. Well, actor Dhanush's birthday celebrations are taking a distinctly welfare-focused turn now, from blood donation camps to welfare initiatives for the public. Dhanush's fan clubs are organizing a major outreach program in Tamil Nadu's Thiruvallavur district. Just recently, Dhanush's fan club unveiled an official flag, and the actor has now urged his fans to channel their unity towards public service. This is a playbook familiar to Tamil Nadu politics. Tamil Nadu's Chief Minister Vijay too spent years transforming fan clubs into organized welfare networks before making his political entry. Dhanush has now also made no political announcement on this yet. Well, India's most ambitious film yet is aiming a global audience. At San Diego Comic-Con, the team behind Ramayana shared why they believe this timeless Indian epic can stand shoulder to shoulder with world's biggest superhero stories. Take a look.
1: An ancient epic, retold for a new generation. With a stellar cast, world-class VFX, and music by Oscar winners A.R. Rahman and Hans Zimmer, Ramayana is taking one of India's most revered stories to audiences across the globe.
2: I mean, all the superheroes, Spider-Man, Batman, Superman, and I also find this similarity, you know, though I wouldn't want to call Lord Rama a superhero, but like, if you compare the superpower, it boils down to humanity, you know, it boils down to compassion. You know, you could have the superpower of flying, beating up people, you know, through buildings, but unless you don't have the quality of being a human, you know, I think that is one similarity that you see across great superheroes and great heroes.
1: For Ranbir Kapoor, who plays Lord Ram, the film's biggest strength isn't spectacle alone. It's the universal values of compassion and humanity that have made the epic endure for centuries.
2: I always believe that you've got to be really authentic to your culture, to your country, you know, not try and please

0: One through Spider-Man and then Batman, with the Dark Knight trilogy that I saw. So that sort of has been, I think all of us are consumed by the same stories and the same heroes and the same emotion, and that is universal. And that's why we feel that our mind has all of that, that people of the world can really, as excited as we are about Western superheroes, I think the West will, should be very enthused by what we've got on the other side.
1: Director Nitesh Tiwari says, while the film is designed for a global audience, staying true to the original epic has remained non-negotiable.
2: You know, we've kept the sanctity of the original text, and because there are so many versions of it, can you believe there are over 300 versions of Ramayana in India itself? And that's the reason why we had to keep all the sensibilities in mind. We kept on consulting, and till date we are consulting some eminent scholars who are guiding us with the do's and don'ts, and at the same time we want to make it relevant and exciting for the rest of the world also. So it's been a daunting task, and I think somewhere, you know, looking at the reaction what we've got from the people here, you know, I think somewhere I feel like we've managed to achieve that.
1: Starring Ranbir Kapoor, Sai Pallavi, Yash, Sunny Deol, Ravi Dubey and Arun Govil, Ramayana will release in two parts, with the first chapter arriving this Diwali and the second following next year. NDTV Bureau Report.

0: This is the show where we bring you all the hot and happenings from the world of entertainment and lifestyle.
1: Hello and welcome. You're watching NTV 24/7 with me, Tanisha Avasthi. Let's quickly get you the top headlines that have made it throughout today. CJP claims its demands have not been met despite talks with Union Ministers JP Nadda and Jitendra Singh. They say that the FIRs must be scrapped and the students must be released or face protest 2.0. Centre Table's anti-paper leak bill in Parliament amid multiple disruptions in both the houses. Centre has now appealed to opposition to participate in the debate. Discussion on and voting has been slated for tomorrow. Vijay's order on jobs for Karoo's stampede victims have been cancelled by the Madras High Court. Says move will open floodgates for others to seek such employment. The Tamil Nadu government will be challenging this order. All eyes are on Trump and Netanyahu meeting. Talks are likely to be focused on Iran, nukes, South Lebanon and energy flow. Gyaneshwari Yadav wins silver in weightlifting in 53kg category. Wins silver after total liftoff of 199kg. India's medal tally is now at 1 gold, 3 silver and 2 bronze. And fresh questions are being raised over the alleged use of force during the July 20 student protest in the national capital. Sources have told NDTV that one Rapid Action Force personnel has been identified as having fired 7 rounds from a pellet gun in Connaught Place in Delhi. According to sources, there are 5 those rounds that struck the protesters, while 2 did not even hit anyone. Now, the CRPF has sought an explanation from the personnel concerned and has initiated a detailed inquiry into the matter. Earlier, NDTV had reported how that the RAF had created a review of its crowd control measures, with senior officers expressing concern over the alleged excessive use of force during the protest. The inquiry report is expected next week.
2: There are concerns raised by the opposition parties on the usage of pellet guns and also the usage of AK-47 in the state of Bihar.
3: See, a very insecure state, a very brutal state will be the one which will try to quell voices of dissent in this brutal manner. And that's of serious concern. The Supreme Court itself has said today that, you know, voices of dissent need to be given space. But if the state has decided to

0: Ellen crushed these voices of dissent using brute force, that must definitely be probed. This is highly condemnable.
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2: 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Also, the usage is about how every firing incident is reviewed and required to be reviewed by every single incident. And any alleged misuse is subject to departmental inquiry. So these are the protocols that have to be followed before a pellet gun is used. A departmental inquiry will be followed after it showed how a Delhi police personnel had used pellet gun in the July 20 protest. Moving on, the political row over the Sivan firing incident is escalating after a police personnel allegedly fired an AK-47 during a student protest in Bihar. Now, the constable had since been suspended as the incident comes under scrutiny. Rahul Gandhi has slammed the centre of the incident, alleging that an AK-47 was fired at protesting students, drawing a parallel with the alleged pellet gun using that was used during the Delhi protest. He said that the action should be taken against those who attacked the students and not the students themselves. Now, Rahul Gandhi has also asserted that students' voices cannot be suppressed and demanded that Prime Minister Narendra Modi must apologize to them.
3: पूरे देश में आज तक किसी आंदोलन में AK-47 नहीं चलाई गई। ये पहली घटना है और इसकी न्यायिक जांच होनी चाहिए। छात्र की किस्मत वाला था कि उनकी जान बच गई। तीनों हम मिल के आए हैं, किसके आदेश पे चला, क्यों 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
2: And well, the parliament face-off over the NEP controversy has now snowballed into a political slugfest. Amid opposition protest and sloganeering, the NDA MPs felicitated Education Minister Dharmendra Pradhan inside the parliament today, raising chants of Pradhan Zindabad. The Congress has slammed the show of support, with party MP Renuka Chaudhary calling the felicitation shameless and alleging that the NDA was behaving no differently than when those convicted in the Bilkis Bano case were felicitated.
6: How do I see it? The same way they did for Bilkis Banu's killers. इनकी आदत है, आदत से मजबूर है, देवकी वो कसूरदार है और उसको हम स्वागत करके हीरो बना रहे जीरो से, तो ये बिल्किस बानू का भी यही करे, इनकी तेवर यही है। यही तो मैं कहती रहती हूँ, इस सरकार का गुण और उनके क्या कहते हैं वैल्यूज जीरो।
2: And well, now let's tell you about a viral video of CJP spokesperson dancing and partying after the resignation of Dharmendra Pradhan, it has triggered a huge controversy. Now, both the BJP and the Congress have hit out at the CJP. BJP says that the youth of the country deserve a sincerity and not spectacle. Now, former MP Mahesh Jethmalani has questioned the timing of the celebrations, asking why even a victory party was held after days of unrest. Hitting back, the CJP spokesperson, Saurabh Das, said that critics were failing to understand how younger generations approach activism. In a post on X, Saurabh Das said that the most simply do not understand that the language of Gen Z and younger generations, this is how that the generation is, confident, creative and resilient. He went on to say that uncles and aunties can keep complaining. Here's that video and the reactions that followed.
7: 21 young students have lost their life, but instead of having solidarity, people are seeing partying. There's no problem in partying, dancing, celebrating ideally, but when the movement or when the agitation is for the 21 young students' lives that have been lost and the protest has ended, then the common solidarity would say that one should be solemn, sober and should not be partying. Because if somebody eats a burger, Vajeta ate a burger, he was sacked. Now you are showing deep insensitivity by partying. Rather, you should have gone to the states like Karnataka, Jammu Kashmir, Himachal, Punjab, and demanded the resignation of education ministers there.
8: देखिए अभी भी बिहार में पटना में 1000 से अधिक छात्रों को डिटेन करके रखा हुआ है, उन पे केस किए हैं, एवं विपक्षी नेताओं को, हमारे जो माननीय विधायक थे उन लोगों को भी रखा. तो इनके समझौते के अनुसार इनको 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
2: Well, in a significant observation on the Jantar Mantar protest violence, CJI Surya Kant stated authorities cannot resort to lathi charge merely because there is an agitation. He emphasized that the right to peaceful and lawful protest is guaranteed under the constitution and that peaceful demonstrations cannot be met with force without valid justification. Now, the CJI also said that agitation alone cannot be the basis of police action and stressed that peaceful dissent must be respected. His remarks came while hearing pleas concerning allegations of excessive use of force against protesting students, while hinting that the top court will consider bringing in pan-India guidelines on how police and security forces must deal with the protest. The crop court also raised the issue of adequate safety gear to police personnel. And now moving on from handwritten placards and thunderous slogans to speeches that echoed through history, every protest movement has its own language. But for the Gen Z, the protest ground does not end at the barricades. It ends to Instagram feed and viral reels. In an era where attention is measured in clicks and shares, the most powerful slogan may not be the loudest one, but the one that goes viral. Here's why.
9: It began over an exam. The NEET paper leak and allegations of irregularities in how it was handled brought students onto the streets demanding one thing: the resignation of Union Education Minister Dharmendra Pradhan. What was different about this protest wasn't the anger. Anger at the government is as old as protest itself. It's the delivery. This generation wasn't just marching. It was narrating the march in real time in a language built for the 15-second attention span. Captions, trends, running jokes, timed edits. The protest site became a set. Every phone, a camera. Every moment, a potential post. Give me some sunshine. Take the chase sequences. As police moved in, protesters ran. And by the time they'd caught their breath, the clip was already edited, laid under the panic run music from a mobile game with a caption in the protesters' imagined voice: "Bro thought he can outrun me." Some played it as a comedy aimed directly at the officers in front of them. A young woman positioned herself beside a policeman and delivered a viral one-liner straight to camera, treating him as a prop in her own scene rather than an authority figure.
10: Everybody know that I am a
11: good girl.
10: Good girl officer!
9: Some of it fit on cardboard. One banner skipped sloganeering altogether, reading simply, Dharmendra, it's done bro.
12: Dharmendra, it's done bro, don't extend this.
9: Some of it moved. In the middle of the crowd, a dance trend passed hand to hand. One person starting the step, the next picking it up, sinking mid-protest to a popular Hindi track right in front of the barricades. And some of it climbed. In Kolkata, a protester in a Spider-Man suit scaled a pole above the crowd, filming the sea of demonstrators below, captioned with the movement's own nickname for itself. Superhero costumes, historical figures reenacted, film references, dance breaks, one-liners aimed at riot police. The protest hasn't changed, the delivery has. Banners that read like punchlines, protest footage cut like content, a movement that knows exactly how to make itself impossible to scroll past. Bureau Report, NDTV.
2: Well, the anti-paper leak bill has now been tabled in the Lok Sabha by Union Minister Jitendra Singh amid noisy protests by the opposition. The amendment bill proposes fast-track courts in every state and mandates that investigation into paper leak cases be completed within 2 months. It also proposes jail term of 5 to 10 years and fines up to Rs 50 lakh for those involved in paper leaks or use of unfair means in public examinations. Now, for those organized paper leak rackets, the bill proposes a minimum of 7-year jail term and fines of up to Rs 10 crore. The bill was introduced amid opposition sloganeering, with the government pressing ahead with its legislation despite the ruckus in the House. Sources have told NDTV that the government wants opposition to discuss the anti-paper leak bill, and the government will wait for opposition to discuss the bill. The discussion, we believe, is going to happen tomorrow. Here are some of the political reactions coming in.
13: And opposition ke bhi kai members ne amendment diye hai, wo bhi tayari karke aaye hai. बहुत ही महत्वपूर्ण बच्चों के लिए, युवाओं के लिए, छात्रों का जिंदगी के लिए ये महत्वपूर्ण बिल है. सब बोलने वाले 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
2: With that, it's time for us to slip in a very quick break. 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
17: 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He has tracked the pulse of power from Washington to Korea. 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
29: 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Is it fire?
31: Ye yug tumhara, ये रण तुम्हारा, हर चुनौती तुम्हारी।

0: Welcome back. Thank you for staying with NDTV. Well, actor Dhanush's birthday celebrations are taking a distinctly welfare-focused turn now, from blood donation camps to welfare initiatives for the public. Dhanush's fan clubs are organizing a major outreach program in Tamil Nadu's Thiruvallavur district. Just recently, Dhanush's fan club unveiled an official flag, and the actor has now urged his fans to channel their unity towards public service. This is a playbook familiar to Tamil Nadu politics. Tamil Nadu's Chief Minister Vijay too spent years transforming fan clubs into organized welfare networks before making his political entry. Dhanush has now also made no political announcement on this yet. Well, India's most ambitious film yet is aiming a global audience. At San Diego Comic-Con, the team behind Ramayana shared why they believe this timeless Indian epic can stand shoulder to shoulder with world's biggest superhero stories. Take a look.
1: An ancient epic, retold for a new generation. With a stellar cast, world-class VFX, and music by Oscar winners A.R. Rahman and Hans Zimmer, Ramayana is taking one of India's most revered stories to audiences across the globe.
2: I mean, all the superheroes, Spider-Man, Batman, Superman, and I also find this similarity, you know, though I wouldn't want to call Lord Rama a superhero.

0: but like if you compare the superpower, it boils down to humanity, you know, it boils down to compassion. You know, you could have the superpower of flying, beating up people, you know, through buildings, but unless you don't have the quality of being a human, you know, I think that is one similarity that you see across great superheroes and great heroes.
1: For Ranbir Kapoor, who plays Lord Ram, the film's biggest strength isn't spectacle alone. It's the universal values of compassion and humanity that have made the epic endure for centuries.
0: I always believe that you've got to be really authentic to your culture, to your country, you know, not try and please while you're doing the work, you know, and I think a worldwide audience always emotionally connects to that authenticity, being truthful to your culture. I think that's what's most important.
1: Producer Namit Malhotra echoed that thought, saying audiences around the world are moved by the same emotions, no matter where the stories come from.
2: Hanuman through Spider-Man and then Batman, the Dark Knight trilogy that I saw. So that sort of has been, I think all of us are consumed by the same stories and the same heroes and the same emotion, and that is universal. And that's why we feel that Ramayana has all of that, that people of the world can really, as excited as we are about Western superheroes, I think the West will should be very enthused by what we've got on the other side.
1: Director Nitesh Tiwari says, while the film is designed for a global audience, staying true to the original epic has remained non-negotiable.
3: You know, we've kept the sanctity of the original text, and because there are so many versions of it, can you believe there are over 300 versions of Ramayana in India itself, and that's the reason why we had to keep all the sensibilities in mind. We kept on consulting, and till date we are consulting some eminent scholars who are guiding us with the do's and don'ts, and at the same time we want to make it relevant and exciting for the rest of the world also. So it's been a daunting task, and I think somewhere, you know, looking at the reaction what we've got from the people here, you know, I think somewhere I feel like we've managed to achieve that.
1: Starring Ranbir Kapoor, Sai Pallavi, Yash, Sunny Deol, Ravi Dubey and Arun Govil, Ramayana will release in two parts, with the first chapter arriving this Diwali and the second following next year. NDTV Bureau Report.

0: From the newsroom to the studio to the thick of political action.
1: You're watching NDTV 24/7.
2: The hope is that beyond this election, this will be one of the major issues.
1: With multiple challengers in the fray, the TMC also has done a bit of rejig.
2: Remember, this is also a district that has been plagued by communal violence. Come to some of the sabhas that the BJP is also organizing, especially in the villages of West Bengal.
0: When stories have impact.
3: Padmajal Joshi, managing editor and prime time anchor.
0: The news has influence. The buck stops here with Padmajal Joshi.
2: Your work is being watched by people. You think that you're making an impact in this time. I think that's really a huge validation, very rewarding, and I'm pretty certain that Team NDTV will go from strength to strength.

0: What seems settled for me is unfinished business. So I rewind, I pause, I reflect, I dig, until what's buried stands up to be counted. Breaking ground, not just headlines, the meaning behind them. This is Breaking Ground with me, Vedika Sood.
1: This is the show where we bring you all the hot and happenings from the world of entertainment and lifestyle.
2: Really?
1: Fashion that made you gag. 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
6: 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He has tracked the pulse of power from Washington to Korea. Witnessed history being made in global capitals and conflict.

welcome. You're watching Newsnight with me, Raisha Sehgal. On the show today, we track the language, the movement and the method of the Gen Z protest at Jantar Mantar and how the Gen Z are now changing the language of protests. Lots more lined up, but first, the headlines. CGP claims its demands not met despite talks with Union Minister. JP Nadda and Dr. Jitendra Singh says scrap FIRs, release students or face protest 2.0. Centre tables anti-paper leak bill in Parliament amid multiple disruptions in both the houses. Centre appeals to opposition to participate in the debate, discussion and voting slated tomorrow. Vijay's order on jobs for Karoor stampede victims cancelled by Madras High Court says move will open floodgates for others to seek such employment. Tamil Nadu government to challenge the order.

0: Yaneshwar Yadav wins silver in weightlifting in 53 kg category, wins silver after total lift of 199 kg. India's medal tally is at 1 gold, 3 silver, 1 bronze. Well, from handwritten placards and thunderous slogans to speeches that echoed through history, every protest movement has had its own language. But for the Gen Z, the protest ground doesn't end at the barricades. It extends to Instagram feed, viral reels. In an era where tension is measured in clicks and shares, the most powerful slogan may not be the loudest one, but the one that goes viral. Our next report telling you more.
1: It began over an exam, the NEET paper leak and allegations of irregularities in how it was handled brought students onto the streets demanding one thing, the resignation of Union Education Minister Dharmendra Pradhan. What was different about this protest wasn't the anger. Anger at the government is as old as protest itself. It's the delivery. This generation wasn't just marching. It was narrating the march in real time in a language built for the 15-second attention span. Captions, trends, running jokes, timed edits. The protest site became a set. Every phone, a camera. Every moment, a potential post. Give me some sunshine. Take the chase sequences. As police moved in, protesters ran. And by the time they'd caught their breath, the clip was already edited, played under the panic run music from a mobile game with a caption in the protesters' imagined voice. Bro thought he can outrun me. Some played it as a comedy aimed directly at the officers in front of them. A young woman positioned herself beside a policeman and delivered a viral one-liner straight to camera, treating him as a prop in her own scene rather than an authority figure.
2: Everybody know that I am a
3: good girl.
2: Good girl officer!
1: Some of it fit on cardboard. One banner skipped sloganeering altogether, reading simply, Dharmendra, it's done bro.
4: Dharmendra, it's done bro, don't extend this.
1: Some of it moved. In the middle of the crowd, a dance trend passed hand to hand. One person starting the step, the next picking it up, sinking mid-protest to a popular Hindi track right in front of the barricades. And some of it climbed. In Kolkata, a protester in a Spider-Man suit scaled a pole above the crowd, filming the sea of demonstrators below, captioned with the movement's own nickname for itself. Superhero costumes, historical figures reenacted, film references, dance breaks, one-liners aimed at riot police. The protest hasn't changed, the delivery has. Banners that read like punchlines, protest footage cut like

Well, by 2029, Generation Z, the Gen Z comprising those aged 18 to 32, is predicted to number nearly 380 million. We'll just take out the NDTV data file graphics on this, and this will perhaps make it India's largest adult generation. The cohort will include about 199 million males and 181 million females, which will be outnumbering the millennials, whose population is expected to stand at around 357 million. So let's now tell you about the significance of this shift that we are witnessing. It extends beyond the numbers. Gen Z will then enter the election cycle as the country's largest pool of young adults. Also, first-time voters and earlier career professionals as well. Their priorities, whether jobs, education, affordability, climate concerns or governance, are likely to play a growing role in shaping political agendas, because like you can see here, the Gen Z Alpha 0 to 17 years, 417 million, that's 27.6%, and that is by 2029. So one in four Indians will be eligible to vote in 2029, and that will of course belong to the Gen Z. Apart from that, the let's tell you about the waiting in the wings is an even larger generation, which is Gen Alpha. There, the age group there is 0 to 17 years, and they comprise 417 million. That's 27.6%. Although its members will still be below voting age in 2029, they're predicted to outnumber more than 417 million, making them the country's largest generation overall. A smaller share, but a bigger political voice, even as Gen Z, they become India's largest adult generation. The broader youth share of the electorate is also steadily shrinking, because when we look at what happened in 1988, people aged 18 to 29 accounted for 38.3%. This also means that, like I mentioned, that one in every four Indians will be eligible to vote in 2029. Moving on, let's now tell you more about from young India to older India. Share of children, which is shrinking sharply as older age groups also expand.

0: It's important to note here that 1989 to 2023 are perhaps UN estimates, and 2024 outwards are median predictions. So here, as you can see, the age group, 2029, that's 9.9 against 11.3. When we talk about the 45 to 61 age group, it's 18.3 versus 18.6. Yet this does not clearly translate into reduced political influence. While younger voters will make up a smaller proportion of the electorate than previous generations did. However, Gen Z's sheer size, connectivity and growing awareness could make it one of the most closely watched voter blocks in for the country. Well, let's tell you more about what happened last week, the Gen Z protest. This is the image that, of course, went viral. This image has also come to define the student protest. It's, of course, a young woman standing fearlessly in front of a moving police van, refusing to let detained protesters to be taken away. This viral moment has made Ria Ahir the face of the movement. In an exclusive conversation with NDTV CEO and Editor-in-Chief Rahul Kawal, Ria opens up about why she took that stand, what was going through her mind, and how her family reacted. Take a look.
1: Thank you for being here at the NDTV Profit Business Leadership Awards. I want to take a moment to acknowledge someone who's been hugely viral and played a really important role on everyone's timelines over the past several hours. A young child coming from a services background who showed guts and gumption in the face of a serious police force and present in front of her. Let me call Ria Ahir here, please. Can we have her with us at the NDTV Profit Business Leadership Awards? The face of this Gen Z protest, at least as far as Mumbai is concerned, standing up. I mean, what were you even thinking to go up, stand in front of this police vehicle? You've emerged, Ria, in some ways as the face of the students' protest in Mumbai. And we just wanted to take a moment to acknowledge that. And a lot of people watching at this time would say thank you for what you did and thank you for standing up. Thank you for speaking up.
2: Thank you so much for all the motivation, courage, and I mean, really, I am still in freeze response. I'm still trying to get over the fact that something which is so natural to me was extraordinary for, you know, almost the entire world, I can say, in a way, because everyone, not just the nation, everyone is saying it has gone, you know, so overboard, I think, in a way, that people at this point think I've paid all these media people to do an article on me. I mean, I wish I had so much money. To be honest, but honestly, I'm still overwhelmed. It's just so surreal. At the same time, whatever has happened is deeply saddening, and in a way, it did break us and our faith. But now we have come together and we are trying to just pick up all the pieces one by one, put them all together, and make the it's a new India movement, I can say, in a way.
1: So, how has life changed over the past few hours and days?
2: I don't know. I walk 2 miles and someone says, hey, you're that girl. I kind of know you. I'm like, yes, I'm that girl. Yes, I'm that girl who empowered millions of people across the world. Every time I say the nation, then it occurs to me it's actually the world, because I've been receiving tons and tons of messages from people from Kenya, Australia, UK, Washington, the Washington Post, and all these. I mean, am I supposed to take names?
1: Yeah, of course, of course.
2: Okay.
1: We're a free country.
2: This is off the record.
1: Lest anybody forget, we're a free country, and you're welcome to and free to say whatever you want.
2: Yes, so that response has been overwhelming, but at the same time, if I've been given a platform, it comes with responsibility. So I'm trying to abide by the law and play it by the books in this game that we've started, the game of politics for the politicians. But it is our nation, and we're going to work for the nation as the voice.
1: You know, I come from a 4G background, so anybody who comes from a services family already has my attention and heart, and give us some sense of your upbringing and the role that coming from a services background plays in giving you this courage which people don't expect ordinary people to have.
2: Honestly, it's more like everyone just hesitates. Like the finance minister inside the room did say, like, every woman has that inside of her, but they hesitate. And so does every person. They have it inside them, but they just need a little nudge or a little like, oh, if she can do it, so can I. I'm just an ordinary girl, one of the people, one of the faces that you won't even recognize if I was just passing by. But this movement entirely, the students. So I keep, telling people, reiterating that they're trying to say that I am the face. They are saying.

0: In fact, that I am the face of the movement, but I would like to always say that the face of the movement are the students who are not with us anymore, the lives who were impacted, the families who were impacted, who are still impacted, and they are waiting for the cause to be fulfilled. They are the face. I was just a little helping hand.
1: Ah, helping hand indeed. Helping hand. Your father is here. I want to walk across to him for a moment, sir. You must be immensely proud. Bahut garv hoga aapko aapki beti pe kis tarike se usne himmat dikhai apne liye bhi pure desh ke liye bhi.
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1: 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Rhea could have walked away. She chose to stand up and be counted.
3: Absolutely. I mean, Rhea herself doesn't realize there are women around the world. Rhea, come here. Come here. This girl deserves her place right next to me. Rhea herself doesn't realize that there are women around the world who are finding courage thanks to that one photograph, thanks to that one action, you know. And I think she deserves a big ovation for that, just standing up for everyone selflessly.
0: Draw my inspiration from you, Serena. The way you have been so vocal about everything that you've gone through has given me. I did follow your story, and it was like, wow. Hats off to her. So hats off to all of us who take a stand and who always hold our fort.
1: Great, thank you. We don't want to hold up the after party, but I want to take a moment to celebrate and acknowledge Rhea and all the other students. She's saying that she's not just the face, but also just one of the many faces of that movement, something which has been engaging all of us over the last several days. We want to take a moment at the Prophet Business Leadership Awards to acknowledge that.
4: Well, after days of protest over examination reforms, Prime Minister Narendra Modi has chosen an unusual platform to speak directly to India's students, and that's, of course, Instagram. Not Parliament, not a rally, and not even a press conference. Three videos. The audience, young India, who was protesting, and Instagram was the medium. But the big question, will this build trust amongst the youth of India? Here's more.

0: When the battle is for the trust of young India, where do politicians go? To Parliament, to a press conference, or to Instagram? That's exactly the strategy Prime Minister Narendra Modi appears to have adopted in the middle of the nationwide row over examination reforms. As the students continue to demand answers and the political battle intensifies, Prime Minister has launched a series of Instagram videos explaining the government's reform roadmap. The first signal came on the 23rd of July. For the first time since the examination row escalated, Prime Minister Narendra Modi released a video on Instagram addressing the issue of exam reforms. Rather than engaging in the political slugfest, the Prime Minister assured students that government was committed to fixing the process. It was a carefully crafted message, short, direct and designed for a social media audience.
1: मैंने आज फास्ट ट्रैक कोर्ट के लिए विभागों को निर्देश दिए थे। आज विभागों ने लगातार मेहनत करके देर रात मुझे मुसद्दा भी दे दिया। फास्ट ट्रैक कोर्ट और कठोर सजा के प्रावधान के साथ का ये मुसद्दा कल कैबिनेट में चर्चा होगी। कैबिनेट के साथियों के सुझाव के बाद उसका अंतिम रूप दिया जाएगा और सोमवार से संसद का

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1: The messaging remained consistent. Focus on reforms, focus on students, and avoid the political noise surrounding the protests. The outreach has now entered the third phase. Prime Minister announced the formation of a high-powered task force on examination reforms to be led by Infosys co-founder Nandan Nilekani. The announcement was once again made through an Instagram video, reinforcing the government's decision to communicate directly with the young audiences on the platform they use the most.
0: जिन लोगों ने विद्यार्थियों के भविष्य के साथ खिलवाड़ किया, वे जेलों में सड़ रहे हैं। हमने फास्ट ट्रैक कोर्ट बना चुके हैं। हमारी परीक्षा पद्धति में सबसे ज्यादा अब टेक्नोलॉजी का उपयोग हो, इन सारी 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
1: The timing is significant. For days, the country witnessed protests over the examination system. Students occupied the streets, political parties entered the debate. Against that backdrop, Prime Minister's communication strategy appears focused on speaking directly to young Indians instead of responding through conventional political platforms. Whether this digital outreach changes public perception remains to be seen. The government's examination reform campaign is no longer confined to official statements of parliament. It is now playing out on the smartphone screens of millions of young Indians. Bureau Report, NDTV.
0: बहुत ही पीड़ादायक है।
2: Let's now take you through Prime Minister Narendra Modi's Instagram followers. Now he's one of the most followed leader in the world. This is NDTV's 85 graphics. He's India's social media powerhouse, and with an following on Instagram of 102 million, on Facebook 60 million, and on X 107 million. So this is Prime Minister Modi's massive online following. And if you have to compare, Prime Minister Modi's social media followings clearly outnumbers even that of US President Donald Trump. In certain videos, like you just saw, has rather generated historic metrics and over 300 million views within a span of 24 hours. Let's move forward now and tell you more about Prime Minister Narendra Modi's Cabinet's Instagram heavyweights. Of course, Prime Minister Modi tops the list with 102 million followers, followed by the Home Minister Amit Shah at 35.2 million followers, and then the Transport Minister 6.6 million followers, Nitin Gadkari. The Foreign Affairs Minister Dr. S. Jayashankar is at 3.4 million followers, and Jyoti Rao Sindhya is at 1 million followers. We are showing you this graphics at a time when Prime Minister Narendra Modi a few days ago has rather urged his cabinet, his ministers to be on Instagram and to engage with the youth more so that there is no gap between the old leaders and the upcoming Gen Z people of India. All right, moving forward, let's tell you more about what else is happening at the NDTV Profit Business Leaders Awards. Finance Minister Nirmala Sitharaman reflected on the recent student protests, saying that the government respected students' right to dissent and has drawn key lessons on engaging with Gen Z. Take a look.
3: There were massive protests going on at Jantar Mantar. The students were out in large numbers. All manner of things were being said. And I was concerned that if this continues, it will be very surreal to be talking about leadership awards, the road ahead in the midst of such turbulence. Madam Finance Minister, you and the government would be very relieved with the fact that the student protest for the moment is over and you've been able to find some relief. Is it a massive moment of relief for you, ma'am?
4: More than relief, I think it's made us feel that we had to respond and we responded to the voice of our youth, which is, I think, due for a responsible government. So it's just right that we responded.
3: You come from Jawaharlal Nehru University. You've seen student agitation growing up. You've seen, you've cooked for people who've been in Tihar Jail when you were growing up. What did you make of the time when these young Gen Z protesters were out on the streets in Delhi, in Mumbai, across the country, and all manner of things were being said about the government, which hadn't been said for the last 12 years? Did it catch you completely off guard?
4: Well, I'm not undermining the, you know, energy you're putting into this. But every generation, when young, joins protests. I'm not undermining what happened in the last couple of weeks. You rightly recalled that when I was in JNU, and I'm sure generations before me and generations after us will still do it. Young get very touched by things which are not ideal. They want good response, correct measures, timely measures, and that's only right. And therefore, they tend to protest because they think they should make the difference, and I'm happy for it because that's the spirit of the young. I have no second opinion on that. But yet, the difference lies when you're ready to understand where they come from and respond accordingly. And therefore, I'm happy to say this is a legacy of every generation when it is young, and it happens in every country. I'm not undermining what has happened here. We have to keep our ears closer to the ground so that we hear what's going on, understand what's going on in time.
3: It took too long for this protest to be given the respect that it deserved and for the demands of the protesters to be heard.
4: 1 minute, Rahul. Give the respect to the protest. We have not stopped them from protesting. The permission was given when they came. The person who came, Dipke, who had come, was given the permission even as he landed. We didn't try at any point in time to stop the protest at all. And therefore, I think equally, when things didn't go right at the first time when the exams were held and leak became public and it had to be acted upon, soon the government arrested those who had, you know, bought and sold the papers and so on. It was the responsibility of the government, one, to arrest them, put them to a judicial process, but equally it was the responsibility of the government to make sure the re-examination happens in time. Students get their result in time so that their 1 whole year's calendar does not get affected. And I think that bit was, together with everybody, the education minister, Dharmendra Pradhan, handled that. And after having completed that re-examination process, announcing the results so that students don't lose a year, it's when then he took a call, wise call, that he will put in his papers. If he hadn't done that, meaning if the re-examination hadn't happened in time, it would have been irresponsible of everybody in the system. We had to do that for the students, and that was done.
2: When others are warming up, I'm raring to go. The stories that matter, the stories that shape your life.
5: 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Mithri Harisha Sehgal, Sam Singh. How
2: Up, the show that sets the prime time agenda.
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1: From the newsroom to the studio to the thick of political action.
2: Now watching NDTV 24/7. The hope is that beyond this election, this will be one of the major issues. With multiple challengers in the fray, the TMC also has done a bit of DJing. Remember, this is also a district that has been plagued by communal violence. Come to some of the sabhas that the BJP is also organizing, especially in the villages of West Bengal.
1: When stories have impact.
3: Padmasar Joshi, managing editor and prime-time anchor.
1: Then news has influence. The buck stops here with Padmaja Joshi.
2: Your work is being watched by people. You think that you're making an impact in this time. I think that's really a huge validation, very rewarding, and I'm pretty certain that Team NDTV will go from strength to strength.

0: Hello and welcome. You're watching NTV 24/7 with me, Tanisha Awasthi. Let's quickly get you the top headlines that have made it throughout today. CJP claims its demands have not been met despite talks with Union Ministers JP Nadda and Jitendra Singh. They say that the FIRs must be scrapped and the students must be released or face protest 2.0. Centre Table's anti-paper leak bill in Parliament amid multiple disruptions in both the houses. Centre has now appealed to opposition to participate in the debate. Discussion on and voting has been slated for tomorrow. Vijay's order on jobs for Karoo's stampede victims have been cancelled by the Madras High Court. Says move will open floodgates for others to seek such employment. The Tamil Nadu government will be challenging this order. All eyes are on Trump and Netanyahu meeting. Talks are likely to be focused on Iran, nuke, South Lebanon and energy flow. Gyaneshwari Yadav wins silver in weightlifting in 53 kg category, wins silver after total lift off of 199 kg. India's medal tally is now at 1 gold, 3 silver and 2 bronze. And fresh questions are being raised over the alleged use of force during the July 20 student protest in the national capital. Sources have told NDTV that one rapid action force personnel has been identified as having fired 7 rounds from a pellet gun in Connaught Place in Delhi. According to sources, there are 5 those rounds that struck the protesters, while 2 did not even hit anyone. Now, the CRPF has sought an explanation from the personnel concerned and has initiated a detailed inquiry into the matter. Earlier, NDTV had reported how that the RAF had created a review of its crowd control measures, with senior officers expressing concern over the alleged excessive use of force during the protest. The inquiry report is expected next week.
1: There are concerns raised by the opposition parties on the usage of pellet guns and also the usage of AK-47 in the state of Bihar.
2: See, a very insecure state, a very brutal state will be the one which will try to quell voices of dissent in this brutal manner. And that's of serious concern. The Supreme Court itself has said today that, you know, voices of dissent need to be given space. But if the state has decided to quell and crush these voices of dissent using brute force, that must definitely be probed. This is highly condemnable.
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0: ऑलराइट, लाओ Let's tell you about the protocol that has to be used for the use of a pellet gun. Number one, it is to be used only as a last resort after all other crowd control measures.

0: fair. And it also, the use must also be proportional to the threat. The aim should avoid the head, the face and the vital organs, and that the action must follow the authorized chain of command. Also, the usage is about how every firing incident is reviewed and required to be reviewed by every single incident. And any alleged misuse is subject to departmental inquiry. So these are the protocols that have to be followed before a pellet gun is used. A departmental inquiry will be followed after it showed how a Delhi police personnel had used pellet gun in the July 20 protest. Moving on, the political row over the Sivan firing incident is escalating after a police personnel allegedly fired an AK-47 during a student protest in Bihar. Now, the constable had since been suspended as the incident comes under scrutiny. Rahul Gandhi has slammed the centre over the incident, alleging that an AK-47 was fired at protesting students, drawing a parallel with the alleged pellet gun that was used during the Delhi protest. He said that the action should be taken against those who attacked the students and not the students themselves. Now, Rahul Gandhi has also asserted that students' voices cannot be suppressed and demanded that Prime Minister Narendra Modi must apologize to them.
1: पूरे देश में आज तक किसी आंदोलन में AK-47 नहीं चलाई गई, ये पहली घटना है और इसकी न्यायिक जांच होनी चाहिए। छात्र की किस्मत वाला था कि उनकी जान बच गई। तीनों हम मिल के आए हैं, किसके आदेश पे चला, क्यों 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
0: And well, the parliament face-off over the NEP controversy has now snowballed into a political slugfest. Amid opposition protest and sloganeering, the NDA MPs felicitated Education Minister Dharmendra Pradhan inside the parliament today, raising chants of Pradhan Zindabad. The Congress has slammed the show of support, with party MP Renuka Chaudhary calling the felicitation shameless and alleging that the NDA was behaving no differently than when those convicted in the Bilkis Bano case were felicitated.
4: How do I see it? The same way they did for Bilkis Banu's killers. इनकी आदत है, आदत से मजबूर है, देखिए वो कसूरदार है और उसको हम स्वागत करके हीरो बना रहे जीरो से, तो ये बिल्किस बानू का भी यही करे, इनकी तेवर यही है। यही तो मैं कहती रहती हूँ, इस सरकार का गुण और उनके क्या कहते हैं वैल्यूज जीरो।
0: And well, now let's tell you about a viral video of CJP spokesperson dancing and partying after the resignation of Dharmendra Pradhan. It has triggered a huge controversy. Now, both the BJP and the Congress have hit out at the CJP. BJP says that the youth of the country deserve a sincerity and not spectacle. Now, former MP Mahesh Jethmalani has questioned the timing of the celebrations, asking why even a victory party was held after days of unrest. Hitting back, the CJP spokesperson Saurabh Das said that critics were failing to understand how younger generations approach activism. In a post on X, Saurabh Das said that the most simply do not understand that the language of Gen Z and younger generations, this is how that the generation is, confident, creative and resilient. He went on to say that uncles and aunties can keep complaining. Here's that video and the reactions that followed.
5: 21 young students have lost their life, but instead of having solidarity, people are seen partying. There's no problem in partying, dancing, celebrating ideally, but when the movement or when the agitation is for the 21 young students' lives that have been lost and the protest has ended, then the common solidarity would say that one should be solemn, sober, and should not be partying. Because if somebody eats a burger, Vajeta ate a burger, he was sacked. Now you are showing deep insensitivity by partying. Rather, you should have gone to the states like Karnataka, Jammu Kashmir, Himachal, Punjab, and demanded the resignation of education ministers there.
6: देखिए अभी भी बिहार में पटना में 1000 से अधिक छात्रों को डिटेन करके रखा हुआ है, उन पे केस किए हैं, एवं विपक्षी नेताओं को, हमारे जो माननीय विधायक थे उन लोगों को भी रखा. तो इनके समझौते के अनुसार इनको 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
0: Well, in a significant observation on the Jantar Mantar protest violence, CJI Surya Kant stated authorities cannot resort to lathi charge merely because there is an agitation. He emphasized that the right to peaceful and lawful protest is guaranteed under the constitution and that peaceful demonstrations cannot be met with force without valid justification. Now, the CJI also said that agitation alone cannot be the basis of police action and stressed that peaceful dissent must be respected. His remarks came while hearing pleas concerning allegations of excessive use of force against protesting students, while hinting that the top court will consider bringing in pan-India guidelines on how police and security forces must deal with the protest. The crop court also raised the issue of adequate safety gear to police personnel. And now moving on from handwritten placards and thunderous slogans to speeches that echoed through history, every protest movement has its own language. But for the Gen Z, the protest ground does not end at the barricades. It ends to Instagram feed and viral reels. In an era where attention is measured in clicks and shares, the most powerful slogan may not be the loudest one, but the one that goes viral. Here's why.
7: It began over an exam, the NEET paper leak and allegations of irregularities in how it was handled brought students onto the streets demanding one thing: the resignation of Union Education Minister Dharmendra Pradhan. What was different about this protest wasn't the anger. Anger at the government is as old as protest itself. It's the delivery. This generation wasn't just marching. It was narrating the march in real time in a language built for the 15-second attention span. Captions, trends, running jokes, timed edits. The protest site became a set. Every phone, a camera. Every moment, a potential post. Give me some sunshine. Take the chase sequences. As police moved in, protesters ran. And by the time they'd caught their breath, the clip was already edited, played under the panic run music from a mobile game with a caption in the protesters' imagined voice: "Bro thought he can outrun me." Some played it as a comedy aimed directly at the officers in front of them. A young woman positioned herself beside a policeman and delivered a viral one-liner straight to camera, treating him as a prop in her own scene rather than an authority figure.
8: Everybody know that I am a
9: good girl.
8: Good girl officer!
7: Some of it fit on cardboard. One banner skipped sloganeering altogether, reading simply, "Dharmendra, it's done, bro."
10: Dharmendra, it's done, bro. Don't extend this.
7: Some of it moved. In the middle of the crowd, a dance trend passed hand to hand. One person starting the step, the next picking it up, sinking mid-protest to a popular Hindi track right in front of the barricades. And some of it climbed. In Kolkata, a protester in a Spider-Man suit scaled a pole above the crowd, filming the sea of demonstrators below, captioned with the movement's own nickname for itself. Superhero costumes, historical figures reenacted, film references, dance breaks, one-liners aimed at riot police. The protest hasn't changed, the delivery has. Banners that read like punchlines, protest footage cut like content, a movement that knows exactly how to make itself impossible to scroll past. Bureau Report, NDTV.
0: Well, the anti-paper leak bill has now been tabled in the Lok Sabha by Union Minister Jitendra Singh amid noisy protests by the opposition. The amendment bill proposes fast-track courts in every state and mandates that investigation into paper leak cases be completed within 2 months. It also proposes jail term of 5 to 10 years and fines up to Rs 50 lakh for those involved in paper leaks or use of unfair means in public examinations. Now, for those organized paper leak rackets, the bill proposes a minimum of 7-year jail term and fines of up to Rs 10 crore. The bill was introduced amid opposition sloganing, with the government pressing ahead with its legislation despite the ruckus in the House. Sources have told NDTV that the government wants opposition to discuss the anti-paper leak bill, and the government will wait for opposition to discuss the bill. The discussion, we believe, is going to happen tomorrow. Here are some of the political reactions coming in.
9: और opposition के भी कई members ने amendment दिए हैं, वो भी तैयारी करके आए हैं. बहुत ही महत्वपूर्ण बच्चों के लिए, युवाओं के लिए, छात्रों का जिंदगी के लिए ये महत्वपूर्ण बिल है. सब बोलने वाले वक्ता भी 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
0: With that, it's time for us to slip in a very quick break. Don't go anywhere. News and updates continue on the other side.

0: This is the show where we bring you all the hot and happenings from the world of entertainment and lifestyle.
1: Really?
0: Fashion that made you gag. Films that made you fangirl. Art that made it to the gram. And trends that kept us with the program. Let's get it. Hello and welcome to a brand new show. I am your host Mayank Chaudhary and this is Limelight.
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9: 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He has tracked the pulse of power from Washington to Korea. Witnessed history being made in global capitals and conflict zones.
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9: brought clarity to complex issues of national security and international affairs.
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0: Welcome back. Thank you for staying with NDTV. Well, actor Dhanush's birthday celebrations are taking a distinctly welfare-focused turn now, from blood donation camps to welfare initiatives for the public. Dhanush's fan clubs are organizing a major outreach program in Tamil Nadu's Thiruvallavur district. Just recently, Dhanush's fan club unveiled an official flag, and the actor has now urged his fans to channel their unity towards public service. This is a playbook familiar to Tamil Nadu politics. Tamil Nadu's Chief Minister Vijay too spent years transforming fan clubs into organized welfare networks before making his political entry. Dhanush has now also made no political announcement on this yet. Well, India's most ambitious film yet is aiming a global audience. At San Diego Comic-Con, the team behind Ramayana shared why they believe this timeless Indian epic can stand shoulder to shoulder with world's biggest superhero stories. Take a look.
1: An ancient epic, retold for a new generation. With a stellar cast, world-class VFX, and music by Oscar winners A.R. Rahman and Hans Zimmer, Ramayana is taking one of India's most revered stories to audiences across the globe.
2: I mean, all the superheroes, Spider-Man, Batman, Superman, and I also find this similarity, you know, though I wouldn't want to call Lord Rama a superhero, but like, if you compare the superpower, it boils down to humanity, you know, it boils down to compassion. You know, you could have the superpower of flying, beating up people, you know, through buildings, but unless you don't have the quality of being a human, you know, I think that is one similarity that you see across great superheroes and great heroes.
1: For Ranbir Kapoor, who plays Lord Ram, the film's biggest strength isn't spectacle alone. It's the universal values of compassion and

0: humanity that have made the epic endure for centuries.
1: I always believe that you've got to be really authentic to your culture, to your country, you know, not try and please while you're doing the work, you know, and I think a worldwide audience always emotionally connects to that authenticity, being truthful to your culture. I think that's what's most important.
0: Producer Namit Malhotra echoed that thought, saying audiences around the world are moved by the same emotions, no matter where the stories come from.
2: No, Hanuman through Spider-Man and then Batman, the Dark Knight trilogy that I saw. So that sort of has been, I think all of us are consumed by the same stories and the same heroes and the same emotion, and that is universal. And that's why we feel that Ramayana has all of that, that people of the world can really, as excited as we are about Western superheroes, I think the West will, should be very enthused by what we've got on the other side.
0: Director Nitesh Tiwari says, while the film is designed for a global audience, staying true to the original epic has remained non-negotiable.
3: You know, we've kept the sanctity of the original text, and because there are so many versions of it, can you believe there are over 300 versions of Ramayana in India itself? And that's the reason why we had to keep all the sensibilities in mind. We kept on consulting, and till date we are consulting some eminent scholars who are guiding us with the do's and don'ts. And at the same time, we want to make it relevant and exciting for the rest of the world also. So it's been a daunting task, and I think somewhere, you know, looking at the reaction what we've got from the people here, you know, I think somewhere I feel like we've managed to achieve that.
0: Starring Ranbir Kapoor, Sai Pallavi, Yash, Sunny Deol, Ravi Dubey and Arun Govil, Ramayana will release in two parts, with the first chapter arriving this Diwali and the second following next year. NDTV Bureau Report.

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2: From the newsroom to the studio to the thick of political action.
3: Now watching NDTV 24/7. The hope is that beyond this election, this will be one of the major issues. With multiple challengers in the fray, the TMC also has done a bit of rejig. Remember, this is also a district that has been plagued by communal violence. Come to some of the sabhas that the BJP is also organizing, especially in the villages of West Bengal.
2: When stories have impact.
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2: The news has influence. 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
3: Your work is being watched by people. 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I think that's really a huge validation, very rewarding, and I'm pretty certain that Team NDTV will go from strength to strength.

0: What seems settled for me is unfinished business. So I rewind, I pause, I reflect, I dig, until what's buried stands up to be counted. Breaking ground, not just headlines, the meaning behind them. This is Breaking Ground with me, Vedika Sood.
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1: Welcome, you're on India Matters with me, Shiv Arur, this Monday night. This is a special broadcast coming to you from Chennai. In a few hours, you will know why. But let's get you straight to the top stories we're tracking at 9 tonight. CJP claims its demands have not been met despite talks with union ministers. Nadda and Jitendra Singh says, scrap the FIRs, release students or face protests 2.0. Government tables anti-paper leak bill in Parliament amidst multiple disruptions in both the houses. Centre appeals to opposition to participate in the debate. Discussion and voting slated for tomorrow. Chief Minister Vijay's order on jobs for Karur stampede victims cancelled by the Madras High Court says move will open floodgates for others to seek such employment. Tamil Nadu government will challenge the order in the Supreme Court. All eyes on Trump and Netanyahu meeting talks likely to be focused on Iran, nuclear weapons, South Lebanon and energy flow. Gyaneshwari Yadav wins silver in weightlifting in 53 kilogram category, wins silver after a total lift of 199 kilograms. India's medal tally is at 1 gold, 3 silver and 1 bronze. And coming up on the show tonight, after Dharmendra Pradhan's dramatic resignation, what next for the cockroach Janata Party? Will there be more demands? They've already threatened to resume their protests if their demand on no action against protesters is not met and a quashing of FIRs. So there is suspense now. We'll have the CJP, protesters and others right here on the show in debate number one. In part two of tonight's show, S. Gurumurthy ko gussa kyo aata hai? He's going to get a lot of pushback. He's going to be called a boomer uncle in some ways. But he is angry with how the protests have played out. And he vents right here on India Matters. And finally, a DMK granddaughter's unbelievable VIP thuggery caught on camera last week right here in Chennai. But no action has been taken against her. I'm putting the spotlight on that story right here on India Matters. Thanks for being with me as always. Let's begin with our big story tonight, and it's breaking news. The big breaking news coming in. The Delhi police has put out information suggesting that hundreds of criminals infiltrated the protest? That's the big question that now NDTV is asking. The Delhi police says over 2,000 criminals have confirmed to have been present at the Jantar Mantar protest. The Delhi police has now published videos. They say that history sheeters were there in large numbers at the protest. The police claim that criminal infiltration took place at a disturbingly high level. The police has put together CCTV footage and shared some of it with the media, showing attacks on the police, which they say was glossed over in coverage. The police are using FRS systems to track these suspects, and the police claim the protest, or at least parts of it, were hijacked. The numbers are staggering. The Delhi police says 2,873 criminals have been identified. They say they were all present at the Jantar Mantar protest at one time or the other, as well as the Chalo Sansad march. The numbers are actually disturbing. The police say 101 murder accused have been identified using the FRS system and are confirmed to have been present right there. Now, let me take you through some of the data that NDTV's Mukesh Sengar has obtained from the Delhi police. 2,873 criminals infiltrated the protest, both at Jantar Mantar as well as the Parliament March. This is what Mukesh Sengar, who will be joining me live in a moment, has been reporting from the Delhi police's data. 989 with serious criminal cases, says the Delhi police. 101 accused in murder cases, says the Delhi police. 62 accused in attempt to murder cases, says the Delhi police. 284 linked to dacoity and robbery, says this data that's been released by the Delhi police. 61 of those found at the protest site accused in rape cases. 6 booked under POCSO, which is crimes against children. And 25 accused in molestation cases. Staggering numbers. Let's get you some of those more numbers. 229 are accused under the Indian Arms Act. 135 are linked to snatching cases, chain snatching and other that kind of robbery. 67 NDPS Act accused, that is the Drug Prevention Act of the country. 19 have been accused in ongoing kidnapping cases. So a total of 2,873 criminals, according to the Delhi police, or people charged with crimes, are confirmed to have been present in the march to Parliament or at Jantar Mantar so far, all of them tracked using CCTV and the FRS system by the Delhi police. Mukesh Sengar, NDTV's man on the ground who has tracked the Delhi police actions post the protest, joins me live, and this is his big breaking story tonight here on NDTV. Mukesh, 2,873, itne criminals ya history cheaters the, ये दिल्ली पुलिस को कैसे पता चल गया है, कैसे टेक्नोलॉजी इस्तेमाल हुआ है, दिल्ली पुलिस का क्या कहना है?
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1: 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36-day protest at the Jantar Mantar in Delhi after Education Minister Dharmendra Pradhan resigned. That was their chief demand. Now the CJP claims its demands are still pending. The protest has been called off, but the demands are still pending. The movement has now demanded immediate action from the government, warning that if its original demands are not met in full, then the CJP will return to the streets and sit on protest once again. The CJP's pending demands at this time include withdrawal of cases against protesters, no police action against protesters who were detained, release of students with no future FIRs registered against them, and finally, a written agreement from the government on the legal cases. As the Cockroach Janata Party keeps up this pressure, the big question now is, what next for the movement as such itself? Will the CJP now focus on building a stronger organization through cadre expansion? Will it make a formal transition into mainstream politics? Could it broaden its reach into a larger youth and student advocacy movement? Will it shift its focus towards the larger issue of youth unemployment? Or will it remain campaign focused, continuing to push for exam reforms alone? The reason why this is the big lead and spotlight story tonight on 9 p.m. is that it isn't often that a movement, a very short, very young movement at that, has managed to result in the resignation of a sitting minister. And that's why the question on what next for the CJP and this movement deserves a great deal of attention. Joining me live now, Jai Anand Dehadrai, author and advocate. He's been a strident critic of what's happened at Jantar Mantar. Abhijit Iyer Mitra has been a critic of the movement as well as the government's handling of it. We have Kinza Rehman, who's a young student and a supporter of the protests. But I will begin with Ratna Singh, who is a spokesperson of the Cockroach Janata Party. Ratna, Jai, Abhijit and Kinza, good to have all of you here on India Matters. This is a big story. People are curious about what the next steps will be. Ratna, could you answer that for us? Straight question. It's been a few days since the Jantar Mantar protests ended. Obviously, a huge amount of curiosity, suspense over what next for the CJP. How would you answer that?
10: So right now, I think the protest has ended, but whatever the demands that we had put forth, that still needs, you know, confirmation from the government. So our focus right now is to provide, all the people who are detained and how police is still tracking them and trying to harass them. So we are taking all sort of legal help that is required, and that is our major focus right now. What next will depend on, how these demands are met, and what needs to be done later will be told by the party itself, like Cockroach Janata Party will inform that.
1: Okay. Abhijit, the CJP just a few hours ago has said they will resume their protests if there is no legal assurance, written assurance and proof of action taken by the government that it will not, arrest, not take and pursue any action against the protesters. That's the latest that has come in, and that's the most material way we can understand what the CJP has on its plate next. How would you reply to that? How would you respond to that?
11: Look, if the protesters are violent,
10: absolutely,
11: remove it from any agreement. But I think it's what's more important is this is what ANI put out day before yesterday about what Saurav Das had said. This is the exact tweet. Your camera isn't able to capture it. Let me read it. Let me read it out. Cockroach Janata Party chief spokesperson Saurav Das. This is just a trailer. The picture is still to come. The youth of the country have awakened. The youth of this country will solve the problems of the country. As a party and as a movement, this is obviously not ending. Now we will go across the country, listen to the youth and bring the best policies. Then the CJP tweeted this out. The CJP official handle tweeted this out. Okay, next is Gadkari. They're targeting Gadkari. I'm translating from Hindi. After Dharmendra Pradhan's resignation, the next number should be Nitin Gadkari's. This has always been a movement of absolutely nefarious characters, of extremely dubious financial backgrounds, and of highly dubious backgrounds in general. This was never a legit movement. This has always been AAP 2.0 backed up, propped up. Imagine telling everybody to come to Jantar Mantar and not even vetting who is coming. Basically, they wanted anybody, everybody. They don't care what your background is. Pedophiles, poxo pews, rapists, murderers. Everybody come riot with us. And then, oh, you know, we're not responsible for the riots. How many times did Mr.
12: Ratna, is your protest
11: for his own?
10: I really want to know which
12: Abhijit
10: handle Mr. Iyer is referring to, because I don't think we have put anything of that sort online. Secondly, when you are entering a protest, it's not, you know, necessary that you'll do a background check of everyone. And we have always maintained that, you know, antisocial elements have entered. You only send somebody who was on, you know, media saying all sort of things. Later, you also clarified that this is my child who entered the protest. So I feel, you know, you yourself try to sabotage the movement initially and later, you know, kept mom on that. So I feel that, you know, people like you and other people who want to, you know, derail a movement.
11: Where have I kept mom on it?
10: Absolutely, absolutely.
11: No, I haven't kept mom on it.
10: From your side.
11: No, I have not. I've spoken about it on several TV channels. Please don't lie. This is the problem. These people are pathological liars.
10: Everything is available online.
11: Were you or were you not at Saurav Das's party where Arvind Kejriwal came? The Diwali party. Can you please explain the sources of income? A 1,000-square-foot house near the Hero Honda owner's house. A 1,000-square-yard house near the Hero Honda.
10: I really want you to come and check his rent.
11: No, no, tell us. Tell us.
10: You are so sure about it.
11: What are his sources of income? You tell us.
10: Okay. Allegations day one.
11: No, no, no.
10: You have
12: first, let's try and keep it substantive, guys.
11: Mom. First, you said I kept mom. Please back it up. Where have I kept mom? No, no, no. You lied. You lied outright. You lied outright.
10: I really want you to come out with proof. I really want you to come out with proof.
11: Well, it's his house.
10: Pictures are available for everyone.
12: Okay, let.
10: And I really want to
12: let's move
10: that
12: beyond this. Let's move beyond.
10: So it wasn't like, you know, people are not there and people don't want to meet people. If we are journalists, if we are lawyers, we will be available, you know,
12: Ratna,
10: get together will happen. So I just feel that.
11: Yeah, yeah. Beating.
12: Forget about that. I'll ask a different question. Ratna, you're saying that that post about Nitin Gadkari is not from the CJP. But is that part of your plan? Is the E20 issue and Nitin Gadkari next on your agenda or it's not?
10: Categorically saying it's not. Our major concern right now is to help people who are being detained. And if we are not doing that and focusing on what needs to be done next, then I think as society, we all should look, you know, inside ourselves.
13: Yet again, this topic.
12: Jay, you want to come in on that? The demand that's been made by the CJP? Kinza, I'm coming to you. I'm coming to you right after this. Yeah. Jay?
14: Hi, Shiv. Good evening. You know, Shiv, to me, it's like this. You know, that fabulous report that you put out just before this segment began, I think your reporter on the ground found out that there were about 2,800 individuals with very serious criminal antecedents who were there at the site of the protest. So insofar as that is concerned, I mean, I'm sure Ratna will not disagree with me if I say to her that, look, if there were violent protesters in your midst, then certainly no amnesty should be extended or accorded to them by the government. And if there are FIRs against them, they should not be withdrawn. I think that would be a very reasonable thing to say. And, you know, they have maintained since day one that their protesters have not been linked to serious violence. If that is the case, then their leadership should also agree to this aspect that, look, if anybody has been booked for serious crimes, for theft and other such things, then certainly then there can't be any amnesty or some sovereign guarantee accorded to those people. So that is one aspect. But Shiv, I have a more principled, principled disagreement with, some of the methods that their protests has used. And I say this very carefully because right at the outset, nobody doubts their right to protest or to dissent. That is their constitutionally protected right. But my concern personally as a citizen is this, that, you know, if there is coercive protest, if there is an attempt to hold a democratically elected government to ransom, even if it is for seemingly the right reasons, then there is a problem with that. And, you know, Ratna is a lawyer, okay, so she might agree with me, and she's been a very fine journalist before she got into this political avatar. And, you know, even, you know, we talk about the tyranny of the unelected ship, which applies also to the judiciary. And sometimes, you know, if judges, very overzealous judges, you know, come up with laws or, frame policy in their judgments, that is deeply problematic in a similar way. So that is no different than perhaps what Mr. Wangchuk tried to do by trying to influence the state to change policy. Okay. In this case, I didn't think it was...
12: So, Jay, you've made a specific point and a broader point about the tyranny of the unelected. I just want to get Ratna in on that. Kinza, I'm coming to you right after this. Ratna, on that particular aspect about these 2,800... history sheeters were found to have been at the protest. I agree with you. You know, all kinds of people show up at protests. But can you clarify that when you say no legal action should be taken against protesters, you don't mean these guys, right? You're okay if action is taken against these guys
10: who've got
12: abduction, decoyte, murder, rape charges against them? Yeah.
10: I just want to clarify one thing, that we were very clear about the fact that all the protesters who were present there and who were participating in the protest peacefully, they all should be protected. And this is for everyone. Now, when it comes to history cheaters and all of that, we have not got any document from police. And we have seen from day one how police has been cooperating with us in, how they have tried to, derail the movement itself. So right now, whatever report that they are presenting, we cannot trust that until unless we have that in our hand as well. And we don't
12: rectify it. But in principle?
10: So right now, they can make all the claims. See, our motto right now, we have seen in past as well, how, people are, involved in protest and how, action can be taken against them. So whatever needs to be done, that needs to be done legally. Right now, me commenting on that and, something else happening later, I don't think that's right. So right now for us, safety of each and every protester is important.
12: Okay, you're not answering that the specific question. You're saying you haven't got the documents. Yes, Jay, go. Then I'll bring
14: very quickly.
12: I'll bring Abhijit.
14: Very quickly, Shiv. I think that's a fair statement by Ratna. I mean, she is their spokesperson. So she says that, yes, if there have been violent protesters at their protests, then action should be taken against them. I do disagree with her rather vehemently on one point, where she says that that report of the Delhi police should be made available to the CJP. In my view, it's, the courts of law will, the law will take its own course. And if there are any people who have been charged, then those charge sheets will be submitted in court. So, I mean, to that extent, I would, I would ask them, they're a young movement, they should revise and review, their thought process on this. They will perhaps get more supporters because, frankly, nobody likes people coming and, destroying public property or, throwing stones, pelting stones. It's not acceptable. One more thing, just one very quick point. Shiv, to me, it's very strange. The Delhi police also, look, if they had this information in real time that there were these criminal elements infiltrating, the protests, then I wonder why they didn't preemptively arrest these individuals and take action immediately. Why allow it to fester perhaps and, for the situation to get worse? That's a fair question to ask.
12: It's a very fair question to ask. Abhijit, before I come to you, Kinza hasn't had a chance. Kinza, you're a student, you were a protester, you support everything that played out, resulting in the resignation of the education minister. From your view as someone who was there in the protests, Kinza, where do you see this going? What next? What would you like to see the CJP transform into?
13: So when we talk about what next, we have to understand that CJP is not a political party. It's just a pressure group. And we as students, I talk individually from the student side, not from CJP or any other party per se. And I would just say that if One, we have to understand the fact that finally the youth is woke and they have now started to understand how the government works and how are the policy working. So the next, when we talk about what will be the next step, we just have to understand that if supposedly the actions which are told, which will be taken, and the promises which have been made are going to get fulfilled, then firstly, vishwas pe duniya kayam hai. So I so totally have faith that the promises will be fulfilled. But if not, then yes, the students will come again in action and they will again protest for their rights. Because we have to understand that finally, now that everybody is speaking about issues that are at hand, it is not just the resignation of the education minister that is going to solve problems. There are many glitches in the system which have to be sorted, and it's not just one thing which is done and now we'll, as students, we'll just be seated. We'll now look into matters more in more detail, and now we'll work towards it.
12: Okay. Okay, fair enough. Abhijit, you want to respond to either Kinza or Ratna on the points they've just made? Kinza has a point. She says that, look, stop trying to compartmentalize the CJP. It's a pressure group. It's not a political party. The rules of engagement have changed, and the students will decide what next that needs to be done. Abhijit.
11: They're not students anyway, but I welcome the fact that it's a pressure group. The thing is, every pressure group we've seen in the past has morphed into a political movement. India Against Corruption was also a pressure group that then became AAP. And this very clearly seems the vehemence with which the AAP defends the actions of this particular CJP all seem to indicate this is AAP 2.0. It's basically everybody in there has been with the AAP. Ratna herself was shaking hands with Arvind Kejriwal at Saurav Das's party. She clearly knows him very well, has worked with him before. So there's no doubt in my mind it will start off. What starts off as a pressure group becomes a political movement, whether people want to believe it or not. Number one. Number two, I just wanted to point out, Ratna couldn't even bring herself to say unequivocally that acts of violence committed by students must be punished. She never said that. She waffled, she meandered, she never said that. That's all.
12: Okay, you want Ratna respond to that. Abhijit says
10: we have been always saying that antisocial elements
12: against people who indulge in violence.
10: Antisocial elements. First of all, we'll not say people who chose violence over there. If it wasn't, you know, action has reaction. If that wasn't there, people chose violence, that is the duty of court to do it, right? We cannot sit here and say, okay, 28, whatever number is there, all of them, you know, have a criminal background, and all of them who were present over there, they should be, you know, sent to jail and criminalized. I am not supporting violent act at all, but that is not my job. That is not, you know, any speaker who
11: just rationalizing it.
10: It will go to court. Legal action will be taken against. Evidence will be presented. If evidence is not there, I can claim big, big things over here, sitting over here right now. I can say, you know, CJP is this, CJP is that. People were there to, you know, demolish police vehicles and everything. But until unless we don't have evidence against those people, I cannot sit here and say that, okay, 28 people who were there, present there, they only wanted to, you know, create violence over there, or others for that matter. So I agree to the fact, you know, if violence was there, then that is the duty
12: 2800
10: to take,
12: is what the
10: you
12: Delhi
10: know,
12: police
10: everything
12: is
10: into subscription.
12: Okay.
13: Sir is talking about.
12: Okay, so we'll have to see whether this goes into.
13: Just one second. Sir is talking about.
12: Let Kinza finish. I'll come to you, Abhijit. You can answer both.
13: Yes. Just a question to sir. Sir is talking about that. You know, you guys are like, they're not talking about whether, you know, there should be strict action taken towards violent protesters. Yes, that is true. But sir, why are you not questioning the fact for that there were peaceful protesters as well, jinke peeche bhi FIR ho gayi, and FIR is something jo back withdraw nahi ho sakti. Unke liye to time being 8-10 mahine ke liye unka to career kharab ho gaya na. Just because they were fighting for their rights. Just because they were protesting peacefully. What do you have to say on that? Why are you just seeing the glass as half empty? Why are you not seeing that there were also peaceful protesters jinke peeche FIR kara di gayi hai? Aap to sirf politicize hi karna chahte hain topic ko. We're not talking about the matter at hand.
11: How does your life get ruined by an FIR, Kinza?
13: How does your life not get ruined? A person has mental pressure. Does that not count?
11: I'm sorry, that doesn't count at all.
13: Does that not count at all?
11: No, it does not.
13: I'm sorry, sir, then you are not able to identify what is the
11: issue. No. Life getting, how listen, your mental pressure is your problem.
13: How does Generation Z...
11: No. How does an FIR ruin your life?
13: If we are protesting...
11: You said it ruined your life.
13: If somebody XYZ person... Your life? If an XYZ person is protesting peacefully and there's an FIR against their name, how does it not affect their mental peace?
11: Doesn't.
13: Does it not?
11: Does it to find it out?
13: You are not able to identify how is the human nature working, how is the human brain working.
11: Madam, you may have a very deep nature, that doesn't mean everybody gets affected by an FIR.
12: Kinza, let Abhijit answer.
11: So first of all,
12: let Abhijit answer. You made a point, let Abhijit answer. Yeah.
11: I reject this whole notion that FIR ruins anybody's life. You know, your mental state is your problem. That is it. If there's an FIR against you, go fight it out in court. It's that simple. Number one. Number two, there's a very simple principle out here. Remember, Ms. Ratna was just saying, we need to be provided copies of the police report. But we are not responsible for who comes to our protest. Then she says that, you know, there is an action reaction. And therefore, I can't give blanket no to this. First, who are these people to decide how law and order takes its course? So madam will sit as judge, jury and executioner, determine that they will give go ahead to the Delhi

0: want the report of, you know, everything, because evidence is something which everything works on. We have seen in past also how things work in court. Secondly, if you are saying that, you know, this entry and everything of anti-social elements, 2 baje tak kuch bhi nahi hua, but as soon as March started, how these anti-social elements were all activated, because of course there was no police check. People could enter from anywhere. So all of that needs to be studied. You can't just claim that, okay, everyone who was present there was with the intention to, you know, cause violence. So this blanket, you know, order of, okay, theek hai, everyone who was present there, they had this intention to, you know, cause violence or cause trouble to the police. So
1: that's wasn't your Mr. Abhijit,
2: quick reply, then I'll get Jay.
1: Wasn't your Mr. Dipke getting angry when the police asked for Aadhaar cards for people entering the protest? You are associated with Mr. Dipke, yes? Yeah,
0: and you remember what a tantrum he was throwing when frisking is happening, when facial recognition also they are doing. Why do you need Aadhaar card? And I'll tell you why they need Aadhaar card.
1: Of course, you don't need Aadhaar card.
0: Because they then wanted to chase people.
1: So you will decide the course of law and action. You will also determine how police do their jobs.
0: Chasing people who did, you know, all the volunteering.
1: Decide how police do their jobs.
0: So we know how Delhi police was functioning.
1: So make her the lieutenant governor. She's decided what she's doing.
0: Now whatever you claim is of no use. Until and unless
1: he will tell the police
0: proof.
1: How to do their jobs.
0: Whatever
1: he will tell the court how
0: right
1: to do their jobs.
0: No use until and unless there is proof. And whatever detail police was taking,
1: now,
0: they are misusing that right now. And
1: I sent,
0: also,
1: I sent Mayank Sharma.
0: Lawyers helping
1: who invited Arundhati Roy there? Who invited Arundhati Roy onto the platform? Has she or has she not said India is a colonial oppressor?
0: She never came to the stage.
1: She
0: was at the ISA set.
1: Right, of course.
0: And first of all, it's
1: now,
0: the
1: ISA
0: protest.
1: Got
0: people
1: her
0: different
1: there.
0: Ideology will come. You are again derailing the entire conversation.
1: Right.
0: It's not about who came, who sat, who went. It's about political brutality.
1: Transparent.
0: It's about what happened that day.
1: Transparent.
2: Is this okay? Guys.
1: Transparent.
2: Let me call time on Abhijit and Ratna now. I want to bring Jay back in. Jay, do you see this? You know, Ratna says, you know, let this stuff go to court and everything needs to be studied very closely. Abhijit also says, you know, if you have a problem with FIRs, take it up in court. So my question to you as a lawyer then is a lot of this stuff that goes beyond the noise and the demands and the politics of it, do you see this becoming a big thing in court now?
3: Absolutely. You know, look, if there have been individuals, I keep saying this again and again, there cannot possibly be this blanket amnesty scheme. That it's just not right. If there has been violence there, if policemen have been hurt, if stone pelting has happened, if public property has been destroyed, if arson has been committed, then certainly whether those individuals are students or criminal miscreants, they have to be, you know, they have to be prosecuted. So I think on that, we all have to be on the same page. There has to be some sanctity for rule of law. And I'm sure, you know, leaders, I mean, these new young leaders who are sort of, you know, trying to speak for the youth must also agree with this. There cannot possibly be amnesty for anybody who's committed violence. That is one aspect of it. Second, there is the other thing that I found disturbing, and I'm, of course, not attributing it to the leaders of the movement per se, but I would have liked it if they had spoken to the youth and told them, the youth that had gathered their shiv, to not use the very, very filthy language and, you know, the abusive language that we have seen in a lot of the reels that have come out. And I hope Ratna will be fair enough to agree with me that, yes, a lot of that happened there and that was really terrible to see. And similarly, for example, you know, I saw a video, I'm not going to take names, but I saw a video of somebody very senior from their movement mocking the Prime Minister's accent. You know, now those things are, you know, it takes away from the credibility, it takes away from their victory. They've won Shiv. They managed ultimately to pressurize the government into dropping a cabinet minister. So they succeeded. But a little bit of humility and perhaps, you know, some course correction in terms of the gloating that is happening, it will perhaps help them. It's unnecessary.
2: Okay.
3: For, you know, all of this, it leaves a bad taste in the mouth.
2: Let Ratna answer that, and then I'll end with Ginza. Your point is made, Jay. I get what you're saying, you know, but the general answer that would be that the rules of engagement have changed and the old ways of doing things are out of the window. You know, that's the general word one gets when...